0: I don't have any inside information, but it was just announced that Adam Sandler was officiating the wedding as well. The purple billboards matched Madison Square Garden last night. It's a whole theme. It looks gorgeous. We're so excited.
1: Yeah, it is exciting. Rob, do we have any idea what the inside looks like? You know, we've been following these trucks making deliveries for the last several days. I heard there might be like a castle that they erected inside the garden. Any idea?
2: Yeah, you're absolutely right. So sources are saying Madison Square Garden has never, ever looked this glamorous, this luxurious. It was a plum and purple theme. We saw flowers go in earlier in the day, lots of draping. It is a magical garden that does include a castle too. So a real floral garden theme, which ties back to those official engagement photographs that Taylor and Travis posted on their social media. So I think it's quite clever too, turning the most famous garden in the world literally into a garden.
1: So the latest that we're hearing, again, I said no bridesmaids or groomsmen, but her brother, Taylor Swift's brother, was apparently the man of honor. And Jason Kelce, of course, Travis Kelce's brother, was the best man. Rob, any more information on the guests? I mean, it seems star-studded. We're hearing about 1,000 people.
2: Yeah, 1,000 people inside. What's really interesting about this is that there was earlier reports that the wedding, the actual wedding ceremony, would be much more intimate. It would just be about 100 people. There was even speculation that that ceremony had already happened. Now we're finding out from her publicist, who confirmed it with People magazine, that they were just married. And this was really, really clever, well-organized. Within minutes of them being married, the front, the back, the sides of the gardens, all those signs on the garden turned to purple with a confirmation, and within minutes too, the announcement was made to People magazine. So beautifully timed, kept us all on our toes, but now we can say without any doubt, Taylor Swift just got married at Madison Square Garden.
1: JoJo, I want to go back to you. What does it mean for all the Taylor Swift super fans out there? You guys have lived the heartbreak that Taylor Swift has written her songs about. What does this moment mean, JoJo, for the super fans?
0: It's really special. I think a lot of us have sort of traveled with her as she's gone through less than stellar relationships and things of the sort. So to finally see her married, to see her with her person, and kind of see some of those tracks come full circle, like Love Story, it's just really exciting. I think most fans are just really pleased for her.
1: April, I want to go to you outside the arena. You are our resident Taylor Swift super fan. What is the vibe like out there right now? Did you see any of these A-listers when they were arriving?
3: Yes, so as you can see now, the weather has changed just a little bit. We were seeing temperatures of over 100 degrees. It's now a downpour, but there is a small but mighty group of strongholds who are here waiting to see celebrities, waiting to see what happens next. We saw a big group of football players come and make their way through to the garden. They had scans, secret scans on their phone that they showed police officers, and then they were escorted into the garden itself. That was fun to see. The weather is crazy, but there's still a lot of anticipation in the air. We spoke to a lot of interesting people, including a woman decked out in a wedding dress. She flew here all the way from Georgia. Another woman drove 12 hours with her children just to spot celebrities and support the happy new couple. A few moments ago, too, we actually saw a poster pop up that said, "Just Married TNT," and you could hear the people that are wading through this weather kind of cheer and clap in excitement. So it's crazy, but we got a lot of anticipation about what's going to happen next.
1: I am loving seeing you out there, April, because you are a producer on the Cuomo team, but you are a Taylor Swift super fan, and now it looks almost like you are covering a hurricane, like you almost blew away there.
3: Listen.
1: But it must be exciting.
3: I tried to stay professional through it. Very exciting. This is a night I will never forget, not only as someone who's been following Taylor, kind of going through the same life cycle as she has, but now with this weather being out here, it's great. I'm very excited to be here. We're all very excited to see what happens throughout the night.
1: Well, I'm glad you got to be there for the big moment, April. I want to go to Dan Donovan.

0: Because the security actually is serious. There's a lot of NYPD out there. You've got 1,000 people, celebrities from all over the planet. How hard is it to pull something like this off, Dan?
1: It's a challenge, right? Because you've got Travis and Taylor. I mean, that's huge news. It's a lot of interest. But you, at least you've got a fixed facility. Now you got 1,000 A-listers that have high expectations. So there's still this massive threat that something happens, or this secondary threat to all of these Swifties that just want to be on the perimeter. So this team has done a phenomenal job putting together a great plan, six blocks of closed streets, and this the tent for the drop-off to keep the onlookers away. They've basically taken the game three of the NBA Finals when Trump visited, and kind of a very similar plan, plus more with this massive tent. It's a huge risk. And the biggest challenge is going to be when this night is over and you've got all these people that want to leave.
0: People magazine had a quote with one source from inside who was saying that it looks nothing like Madison Square Garden, that they completely changed the look. And a lot of people wondered why she would want to do it there, Dan, but it seems like it makes sense because we haven't seen any images of her. We've barely seen any image of the guests. In terms of privacy, Dan, this seems like the perfect spot.
1: If you want to do it in New York, the Garden gives you that secure space, and now you get all the permits for all of this extra roadblocks and everything. And then you've got this venue that's got a theater at the lobby level. The event floor is actually on the fifth floor of Madison Square Garden, which, you know, most people don't understand. So there's so much space to utilize at Madison Square Garden. And you take that event floor and you can do anything with it, right? You've seen Billy Joel and you've seen sports. I'm sure Taylor's team did a phenomenal job creating an unbelievable space for this ceremony. But from a security perspective, with NYPD rolling out the resources they have, all the permits getting approved, the counter-surveillance teams, the sniper teams that are out, everything's in place to keep this really safe and secure.
0: I keep hearing about the underground tunnels, Dan, at Madison Square Garden, but I think, is that just a rumor?
1: Yeah, I ran the security for the last time the NBA had the All-Star game at Madison Square Garden. It's a complicated building to understand. As I mentioned before, with the event floor on the fifth floor of the building from street level, it feels like it's tunnels, Brian. It's not tunnels. It's just there's a lot of back concourses and levels. Penn Station's right underneath it. So there's not tunnels per se, but there is a lot of back hallways. You can get lost in that building really quickly if you don't know what you're doing.
0: Rob, I thought this was interesting. There is apparently a professional camera crew and full production there, and there are signs inside Madison Square Garden warning people that this is going to be a filmed event. Do you think this is going to turn into some kind of Netflix special or something?
2: Oh, yeah, absolutely. So we know that Taylor was offered millions of dollars by the streamers that even stream this live. She everything she touches turns to gold. But what we've learned from Taylor throughout the years is that she wants ownership. She's in charge of her own products. So she wasn't going to hand over the most important day of her life to a streamer. What she's done is she's filmed it herself. She's paid for it. She's paid for those crews. And she'll probably edit it herself. And once she has a final product, she'll put a ribbon on it, and then she'll figure out what she wants to do with it. It could be released in cinema. She was really successful recently with the Eras tours that played it in big cinemas. It could be something that goes to a streamer. She could use it for music videos. Taylor Swift is an absolute genius at marketing herself. She's a genius at publicity, and this is an opportunity that I think she's going to really make sure not only speaks to the fans, but also to makes her a lot more money in the process.
0: Do we know, Rob, who was set to perform? I heard a lot of names in the lead-up.
2: Yeah, what we know is Stevie Nicks is going to take the stage. A source of mine confirmed that. There's rumors, too, that Jon Bon Jovi is going to perform, too. Earlier in the day, we saw John's sound equipment, his stage equipment, be loaded into the arena. And then the big name we're hearing quite recently, within the last couple of hours, is Paul McCartney. These are big, big names, and now the New York Times is even reporting that Taylor herself will take the stage with potentially Paul McCartney to close out what might be the biggest celebrity wedding maybe of all time. I can't remember covering anything quite like this, and I've been doing this a really long time. What she's pulled off is extraordinary, right in the heart of Manhattan. We haven't seen a picture yet, too. We know the wedding dress is Dior. Christian Dior has done the wedding dress. That's going to be the next thing we're going to see, when she's going to put that out. So before we see any video, I predict we'll see a beautiful photograph of the new happy.
0: Jojo, I'm curious, Jojo the super fan here, do you think we're going to see any new music, like a wedding song, or do you think her next album could be based all on this next chapter?
3: Definitely. Taylor has always been really honest that love is super inspiring to her. Her last album, Travis Kelce, was obviously the muse for a lot of it. And it was lovely. It was happy and carefree. And I would be really surprised if she's not inspired in some way by this day to create some sort of art. I'm sure it would be music.
0: Rob, any idea on a honeymoon?
2: We know that they're not going to go on honeymoon right away. He has a teammate, somebody in the NFL, is getting married in a couple of weeks, and they are confirmed to be at that wedding. After that, my sources are saying the Caribbean, they're going to take some time off together, and I think they really just want to disappear. This was a very big public moment for Taylor Swift, even though we haven't seen any pictures yet, we will. And so I predict in a couple of weeks, they'll both go off the grid and go and travel around Europe, go to the Caribbean, have a beautiful time together, and then back to New York. New York is going to be their home base now. He's still got a massive career in the NFL. She's the biggest pop star in the world, but it looks as if New York is where they're going to call home.
0: Big public moment for Taylor Swift. It is also a big public moment for our April, who is out there. It looks like the rain has slowed down a little bit. How is it? Do you think it was heat, now it's rain. Has that kept some of the fans away?
4: I think it's kept a few of the fans away. We really expected to see a lot more, but the people who are here are so passionate. I think the rain is a little bit of an unexpected delight, really, because we've all been sweating all day waiting for this. So it's a little fun. We're just rolling with the punches here. It's cooled everything down, so I'm expecting maybe to see a bit more people here. But those who are here, they've said they're staying here. They want to see Taylor. They want to see Travis potentially come out. And they're ready for anything. I mean, we're Swifties. We're going with the punches here.
0: And you've got your shirt on. You're ready to go. April, appreciate you being out there. Rob Shooter, Jojo, Dan Donovan, happy 4th of July to all of you. Thank you for joining
1: me
0: tonight.
1: Thank you.
2: Happy 4th.
1: Appreciate it.
3: Thank you.
1: Good to see you again, Brian.
0: All right. See you guys. Good to see you guys, too. All right. Coming up next, from Madison Square Garden to Mount Rushmore, President Trump is getting ready to make a 250th birthday speech at the famous landmark. But earlier today, America's most controversial mayor, New York City's Mayor Zoran Mandami, gave his own address to America, pointing out what he sees wrong with the direction of our country. Is this patriotism run amok, or is he just exercising the right our forefathers fought for? That's coming up next. We're live in Pigeon Forge, Tennessee.
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28: 7 degrees out. And I'm going to go and I'm going to make a really long speech just to show that I can do anything. It's going to be 107.
0: It's not wrong. It's been hot. And if tomorrow's temperature is anything like today, that speech may be a lot shorter than he says. But as America turns 250, we are witnessing a tale of two speeches. In about 2 hours, Trump will address the nation from Mount Rushmore. And we will likely hear how he made America great again. But on the other side of the country, New York City, we got the opposite thing happening. Mayor Zoran Mondami, who has become the face of the Democratic Socialists of America, he delivered his own speech from City Hall behind the desk of George Washington and pointed out what he saw wrong for the direction of the country. Take a look at this.
29: But patriotism has never been about pretending our nation is without flaws. Patriotism is every act of righteous descent. As we mark 250 years, what do we see? We see the wealthiest country in the history of the world, one where children go to sleep hungry while the world's first trillionaire hungers for more. We see monopolies that dominate every industry and oligarchs who buy elections. We see masked agents terrorizing our streets, eating food cooked by our undocumented neighbors before spiriting them away in unmarked vans.
0: The people standing there next to him, what an odd look. They all just look so miserable holding their flags. The question is this holiday weekend the right time for a speech like that? Let's bring in conservative talk show host Jason Rantz and host of the Aggressive Progressive podcast. We've also got News Nation political contributor Chris Hahn. And for some historical perspective on all of this, presidential historian Douglas Brinkley. It's nice to see all three of you gentlemen. I want to start with you, Doug. You know, it's a big moment, 250 years, the big birthday tomorrow. With other big historic moments for America, is it inappropriate to criticize the USA like what we just saw?
1: Well, look, every mayor or senator is going to give a different kind of speech. I suppose Mayor Mondami wanted to represent with the progressive wing of the Democratic Party and underline the Ellis Island tradition of New York, the immigration tradition. He himself, of course, was born in Uganda. He could never run for president, nor could Alexander Hamilton, for not being born in American soil out of the Revolutionary War, era top names. So he decided to make it clear that he's carrying the Bernie Sanders thing forward and chose it. I would have modified it. If I were him, I would have given a little bit of why people are doing fireworks in New York and coming into Times Square to celebrate. But alas, I think it's a political speech he gave, trying to start having influence in the Democratic Party with the progressive wing. And he did it there. And in some ways, it was very austere. In other ways, as you pointed out, seems stilted.
0: I mean, Jason, let's look at the shot again. I mean, it's a very bizarre shot when I've been traveling the country and most of America is celebrating. If we can put it up again, when it goes to the wide shot, the other people there, it looks like a wartime speech. No one is smiling and it looks like they're almost being forced to hold the flags, Jason.
2: Yeah, I mean, they look like props for a very divisive speech. Most of us, we can understand that there are going to be problems that people will talk about in this country, right? There's no problem with dissent in a general sense. But on America 250, this is your choice not to embrace patriotism, but to embrace this sort of national self-loathing. To Douglas's point, there are people who will be doing fireworks over the course of the next couple nights, right? They're doing it because they want to come into this country. There are plenty of immigrants who want to come here from the very countries that Mamdani and others within the socialists will celebrate. And yet they're coming here.
3: Everybody around that table just came to this country, Jason. Every single one of them. And you know what? Yesterday, the President of the United States gave one of the most divisive speeches in the history of this country at the opening of the Teddy Roosevelt Library. And tomorrow night, he will give a list of grievances a mile long in front of a swamp-filled reflecting pool of his own making. This president needs to stop honoring himself and start working to solve the problems of this country. Mondami has solved problems in New York City. He has cut the deficit. He has balanced the budget. And everyone standing behind him was a new American proud to be here. And if you read or listened to the entire speech,
2: one was proud to be here in that speech.
3: And yes, every single one of them was, Jason.
2: Chris, yelling doesn't make your point any
0: Listen, Chris,
2: better.
0: Yes, it does, Chris, Jason. Chris,
3: I'm just trying
0: Chris,
3: to make America
0: Chris,
3: not
0: even
3: hear
0: if you
3: anymore.
0: Don't like Chris, even if you don't like President Trump, can't you just celebrate the 4th of July and have a fun weekend?
3: Absolutely.
0: And celebrate America's 250th?
3: Absolutely.
0: It didn't seem celebratory at all.
3: I think what Mondami was doing is in the American tradition. Mondami did not go out there and list personal grievances like the president did yesterday in front of the TR library and what he will do tomorrow night, I am sure. Mondami listed issues that we need to work on as Americans. And maybe if the president of the United States worried more about the issues instead of building monuments to himself, Americans down the road might build a monument to him. But he's more concerned about his own pride, his own grievances, and building monuments to himself. And that's why he's going to be the lowest ranked president in the history of this country.
2: Yeah, the entire
3: on crack.
2: the entire speech from Mamdani was nothing but grievances. He calls it an arena of supremacy where only a select few are allowed freedom. That is absolute insanity, and it's coming from a man whose religious and racial background didn't seem to matter to the point where he's become the most important and powerful mayor in this great country.
3: You're
2: and he could not for a moment reflect
3: context.
2: The greatness
3: You're
2: of this country because he doesn't like this country. That's why they want to rebuild.
0: I want to let Doug be the tiebreaker here. Doug, you're going to be the tiebreaker. What would our forefathers have thought of this moment?
1: Well, I go back to the bicentennial in 1976 and the way Gerald Ford tried to heal the country, the big success that New York had with it. And it we need to heal right now our country. And you're hearing the cross currents and each are making their points. But in the end, let's for July 4th kind of be the United States of America, like your neighbors. And, you know, we don't need to be held captive by political speeches. We can just embrace local Main Street parades, veterans of war, marching bands, barbecues and the like, and have a day where it feels good to be in this great country.
2: Yeah.
0: I agree with you, Douglas. I hope we can all just enjoy the weekend and maybe we'll get back to the craziness on Monday. Douglas Brinkley, Chris Hahn, Jason Rands.
3: We appreciate you all. Brian, but I don't think it is.
4: So angry.
3: I don't think that's what the president's going
0: to
3: give us.
0: I hope so, too. Or maybe we just drown it all out for the rest of the weekend. We can just make the choice to drown it all out.
3: I'm not going
0: to appreciate you guys. I hope you guys have a good barbecue tomorrow. I hope everybody has a good weekend. It'll be kind of cool from Mount Rushmore. Abby Ford, see you guys later. All right. Coming up next, we are going to dive into the Nancy Guthrie case. You know, a lot of people celebrating this weekend, but one family not celebrating is Savannah Guthrie's family. There's been a lot of back and forth about the ransom notes. Are they real? Are they not real? We've got some new reporting coming up after the break.
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0: Families to celebrate the 4th of July. Savannah Guthrie and the Guthrie family continue to feel the pain, the incredible pain of not knowing what happened to their beloved mother, Nancy. There are conflicting reports this week that have made things even more difficult for them. First, Reuters reported the FBI believed the ransom notes, which Savannah thought could be real, were actually fake. But then we received a different report that many in the FBI not only believed the letters could be legit, but that the FBI is still considering this to be a kidnapping for ransom case. Now, does that mean that they believe Nancy Guthrie could possibly still be alive? And where do things stand now? Joining me is high-profile defense attorney Mark Garagos and also criminologist Dr. Casey Jordan. Two of my favorites here on 4th of July. So this is nice, but it's still such a sad... This is such a sad thing to talk about. Mark, I want to start with you. You have some sources on the inside. You can kind of explain a little bit here. Where did this confusion come from where you had some in the FBI telling Reuters that they think all the notes are fake, but then the FBI came out and said, no, we actually think they might be legit?
32: Thanks, Brian, and happy 4th of July to you, too. Yes, you kind of nailed it exactly as to what happened. Yesterday, there was a report by Reuters. I don't think Reuters got it wrong. I think their source was basically CYA trying to cover for what happened initially. As you know, Brian, the sheriff there has taken quite a bit of grief for some of the missteps initially. But it's become apparent as time has gone by that there were some goofs, so to speak, by the FBI. And the FBI now, I think, has a pretty firm control over the investigation. And they believe at this point that if it's going to be solved, it's going to be solved by somebody who I always call a confederate or somebody who's going to give some information. And what was done yesterday was what you sometimes see. There was a leak by the person or persons trying to cover themselves. And then, Brian, you can speak to this. The unprecedented in this investigation, almost within hours, release by the FBI of an official statement, basically debunking that statement. So you can tell that there was clearly, at least from where the people I discussed it with, there was a fissure in the FBI, and that's how it got played out over the course of a day.
0: Yeah, and you're right. I mean, we haven't seen a statement like that from the FBI in months, and for them to officially comment on this was interesting. But Mark, what do you mean by, so you're thinking the person who leaked the info saying that the notes were not real was trying to cover themselves. What do you mean by that?
32: Well, because one of the kind of working theories going on right now is the theory about the Bitcoin and the kidnapping for ransom. It appears now that the working theory is that this was a kidnap for ransom, and that there was something that was done initially to test the Bitcoin and the wallet, and that there was a misstep during that kind of reverse engineering of the Bitcoin. And what I'm told is there was actually a test done to see if they could trace back to that wallet, that somebody did not follow up on that in real time the way they should have. They now believe, based on the subsequent notes that have come out, that somebody knows something who's out there, a so-called confederate, and that the person who kind of screwed up initially was the source for the Reuters story, and the people who now have figured that out and now give credence to the subsequent notes are who drove the issuance of the FBI statement that came out, like you said, and like I've suggested, is somewhat unprecedented in this investigation.
0: Yeah, that makes sense. It's interesting, the behind the scenes, to think about it. Casey, do you think any of the notes are real? What does your gut tell you?
17: I don't think any of the notes are real, and I think Mark encapsulated perfectly kind of the politics that are going on behind the scenes. And I think that we heard an accurate report that the FBI doesn't think they're real either. The number one reason, and this is probably 90% of it, is that nothing, no communication is offered any proof of life, proof of death, evidence of anything. Everything that might be in these notes, and I would give my eye teeth to actually see them and do some text analysis. And the bottom line is, whatever they're mentioning that we know of is stuff they could have just learned online or picked up from AI and, you know, the satellite images of the scene and everything else. So without any proof of life or death, there is no reason to believe that they're real. But I agree with Mark. They're just kind of hedging their bets and going, well, we can't say yes, we can't say no, because we can't prove anything no matter what. So we're just going to stay right here in the middle and leave just kind of a little wiggle room in case we want to pretend that there is some legitimacy down the road. They just don't want to rule it out completely. But logically, they're not real.
32: You know, it's such a great point, because my reaction has been all along, it's inexplicable to me that the notes, or the author of the notes, keeps using media outlets, when all this author has to do, when they're asking for the most recent one, for instance, you're asking for one Bitcoin. Well, by the way, I would not take investment advice from this guy, because Bitcoin has gone down dramatically since his first demand. But second, there's $1 million in rewards. Go to a lawyer. Have the lawyer show the lawyer proof of life. Have the lawyer, if you're afraid of these people and you're truly a Confederate, have the lawyer work out some kind of an arrangement to cloak you with protection, get you your money, and as a collateral to this, you could actually do a good deed and help solve the thing. So that's, if you're not a fraudster, has been kind of my motto on all of this.
0: I am so stuck on Mark saying that, and he started saying that in the beginning, and you brought it up a couple times, Mark. I'm curious what you think, Casey, that the person involved, or if there's someone who was involved that maybe isn't the main guy, or even if it is the main guy, that they could go to a lawyer, you know, and I'm sure it's hard to live like that right now. You think the FBI is on your back. You go to a lawyer and you try to work something out where you'll give information in exchange for some kind of deal. Do you think that could be possible, Casey?
17: Well, they live in complete fear. I mean, Savannah's put $1 million on the table for any information at all, and she would pay it. But the information is not forthcoming, because the people who might have that information, A, if there were two, we've discussed this in the past, Brian, one may have taken out the other one, because your chain is only as strong as its weakest link. So if you've got two people involved, one of them may have been eliminated, and the other one doesn't want to go to prison. He would just much rather go off into the sunset, because, as you know, my theory is that it was more likely to be a bungled burglary than a kidnapping for ransom. Nothing about this shows professionalism. But the notes really do smack of anti-personal
1: antisocial personality disorder. It's a hoaxer, it's attention-seeking, immature, kind of these, you know, Beavis and Butthead, let me see if I can get in the news. Real kidnappers do not communicate through TMZ. They call the family with a lawyer, without a lawyer. Communicating through the media is a go-nowhere place, but it does get you 15 minutes of fame. I mean, we're doing it right now. And some 18 to 28-year-old in his mom's basement is squirming with delight that we are talking about his fake notes.
0: Yeah, and there's still so much that doesn't make sense. Casey Jordan, Mark Garagos, appreciate you both. I hope you guys have a good barbecue planned or something this weekend, because you guys deserve a little break. So thank you for coming on.
1: Good to be here.
2: Thank you.
0: Right, see you guys. Okay, coming up next, I've spent this week on a road trip across the country, really just meeting some of the most incredible and inspirational Americans. It's been awesome. I've been in that F-150 all week. Well, I just got out of the F-150 an hour ago. I'll introduce you to some of them coming up next. We've also got President Trump getting ready to make a historic speech, and you're going to hear that, the lead up to that, coming up in a little bit.
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1: Country and a Ford F-150 pickup truck to celebrate the spirit of America. I spoke with some of America's unsung heroes who keep the country moving. It was an amazing experience. It's been awesome. Here's a look at some of the people we met along the way.
2: There is nothing like an American road trip ahead of America's 250th, and you never know who you'll meet. Like this convoy of Harley riders, veterans, moving an American flag from coast to coast.
1: What does it mean to you to carry the flag on your Harley?
3: It's a great honor. I mean, this is freedom. This flag represents so much for the American people.
2: And it's been an honor for us to meet so many extraordinary Americans. Like this group of friends in Iowa, delivering flagpoles to veterans.
4: It means a lot to me. I sure appreciate this new flag.
1: What has it meant for you, doing this?
5: You know, for me, I'm a veteran myself, but when I'm doing this mission, I just consider myself more of a fan.
6: It means a lot to me, but it means more because of my son, you know, coming back from Iraq. So, yeah, it's pretty special.
7: It just shows that, you know, it's something that I help fight for. That's what means the most.
2: From flagpoles in Iowa to the oldest blacksmith shop in the country in Baltimore, Maryland. An old-fashioned place built on American ideals.
1: You know, the 4th of July, it's like the 250th birthday of America. What does that mean to you? I mean, you're a blacksmith. Well, it seems just so American. What does that mean to you?
8: It means a lot. You know, I don't sit at home and work on a computer. I'm here getting my hands dirty. I'm helping building Baltimore into a nicer and more beautiful place, the same way people were doing it like 150 years ago, 200 years ago.
2: G. Krugen Son is and always has been a family business.
9: It's really cool watching them all learn and grow and master the art and see how far they've come.
2: And there's just something about being on the open road leading up to America's 250th. Feeling only an American truck driver can truly understand.
1: You mentioned freedom. I mean, truck driving, it is very American. It feels American. Even just being in this truck feels American.
10: Absolutely. I don't think there's another job out there where you experience the freedom that you do when you're driving a truck. And that's what America was built on, freedom.
2: Freedom is something Rowdy McMahon doesn't take for granted. She was deployed to Afghanistan, where she cared for injured Americans as a nurse.
1: What was it like at first in Afghanistan?
9: You think you're mentally ready for it, and within the first day of being on base, we got rocketed.
2: Rowdy came back home with PTSD, a battle to get back to feeling like herself. Her husband was worried.
11: When I was an airline pilot, I'd come home. I didn't know if I had a wife to come home to. And I thought, what can I do? What can I do? What can I do? And I thought, let's go racing.
2: And so racing is what they did. It's in her husband Maverick's family's blood. And almost instantly, it became a part of Rowdy's, too.
9: And when I got out of the car, I couldn't wipe the grin off my face. And I think it was the first time since I had gotten back from deployment that I had genuinely smiled.
12: How does that feel?
9: I think it's should be good. Being in a race car,
13: Ford,
9: more than anything else, I can shut off the inner monologue. Everything else quiets and you're totally present.
2: Shutting off that inner monologue in the race car was Rowdy's road to healing. And now she works with the Wounded Warrior Project to help other veterans heal through race car driving. On America's 250th birthday, heroes like Rowdy are what has kept this country so strong.
1: My mind always just goes to like the fact that you served overseas, that you went to Afghanistan, but I guess patriotism is also like helping each other when you get back.
9: Yeah. Yeah, patriotism is, right, watching out for your neighbor and understanding that we do have the freedom of choice. and that we probably should choose kindness.
1: Rowdy really was so amazing, and it was, I got to go out on the racetrack when she was in the race car. Just so inspirational, and it really makes you think about how much we have to be thankful for with America's 250th birthday coming up tomorrow. We'll be right back.
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0: We'll be back on Monday after the holiday. There is a special edition of Jesse Weber Live that is starting now. Jesse, I just got to show you how cool Pigeon Forge is. I mean, I got show this me. Ferris wheel behind me. We're at the island. This is our live drone that's up. I'd always been so curious about Pigeon Forge, and it's awesome. You got Dollywood here. You got the Great Smoky Mountain National Park. So anybody watching who wants a real American experience, it's awesome, Jesse.
1: Well, you got to do me a favor. Before you go to Dollywood, before you go riding on the little train, which I know is what you had scheduled in the next 10 minutes, I need you to stick around and come on my show. I want to talk to you about your road trip. I want to talk to you about Taylor Swift, Travis Kelce. I feel like you're like really into that now.
0: I'm interested. Yeah, you know, I admit that I was wrong. I thought that it was going to be a decoy. I didn't think they were really going to get married.
1: Yeah.
0: I really didn't. And it sounds like it happened. It was real.
1: I would pay an unhealthy amount to watch their wedding at a movie theater, as you talked about earlier. But hey, topic for another day. Great job. I'll see you in a little bit.
0: Thanks, Jesse. Thanks.
1: Yeah. Hey, everybody, and welcome to Jesse Weber Live, coming to you at a special hour as we celebrate the beginning of the 4th of July weekend, commemorating America's 250th birthday. It's pretty amazing to say that, right? What this experiment of a young country became. So we got a lot of festivities planned tonight, all weekend long. And the very reason we're on earlier than our normal 11 o'clock Eastern hour, President Trump gearing up to deliver a speech to mark the occasion from none other than the National Monument, Mount Rushmore. News Nation's Nancy Liu is live on the ground with the very latest. We're going to bring it to you in real time. Also tonight, if you need a refresher on what has happened the last 250 years to empower America to be the great country it is, don't worry, I got you covered, okay? I'm not going to do it. No, I got a really special guest. So I got a little help from three-time Texas state champion in history, 11-year-old Everest Nevermont, whose knowledge on this subject is absolutely going to blow your mind. You're not going to want to miss her. Plus, another hugely anticipated event is happening today. I just talked about it. The long-awaited wedding of Taylor Swift and Travis Kelce at Madison Square Garden in New York City. This is a celebration that has been shrouded in secrecy for months. They just got married. Celebrity blogger Perez Hilton is going to join me live just a bit. Tell us what we need to know about it. So I got to start. Mount Rushmore, National Memorial out in South Dakota. This is where the president is expected to arrive at the very end of this hour, scheduled to give his remarks around 8:30 p.m. local time, 10:30 Eastern time, beneath the giant granite faces of George Washington, Thomas Jefferson, Abraham Lincoln, Theodore Roosevelt. You know, the president has said he wants his face up there. And the festivities will also include flyovers, tributes to our military, performances by military bands, and of course, fireworks. Of course, fireworks. Okay, time to bring in News Nation national correspondent Nancy Liu, who is live from Mount Rushmore. So good to see you, Nancy. So, two things. A, what's it like? What's the atmosphere? What is the weather like? I feel like that is a story in and of itself.
2: Yeah, it's been such a fluid situation with the weather, but how cool is it for me to report to you from this iconic monument? And we've had two rain delays here. People had to shelter in place for a good, probably total of 2 hours or so. We've had hail here, but I want to show you the stage now because the show has gone on, finally. And we're in a lull here. We just heard from some presidential impersonators who shared their wisdom and happiness about America's 250th birthday. There are all kinds of people here. They have been waiting patiently. As you know, Jesse, the president, he is on his way here. He is expected to speak to this crowd in a couple of hours. We're told because of the delays, the program is about half an hour behind schedule. Because of the weather, we may not have the military flybys that were planned, but the National Park Service says that it is clear enough that we should see Marine One coming in with the president. So he'll be taking that instead of the presidential motorcade.
1: Okay, well, we'll have that shot live. It'll be pretty incredible. See, I am jealous. I've never been to Mount Rushmore. It looks amazing. What do we expect from the content of the president's speech tonight? What kind of speech is he going to deliver on America's 250th birthday?
2: Well, Jesse, he was here.

0: about 4,000 people, and organizers say over 100,000 people entered the lottery for tickets to this thing. So these are very lucky people who get to see this epic show here tonight.
1: And they're watching history. They're watching the president deliver remarks from Mount Rushmore, 250th birthday, dedicated. I mean, despite the weather, despite everything, they're there. It's going to be an incredible sight to see. Nancy, again, I'm jealous. Thank you so much for reporting on what's happening there. We're going to continue to watch it. And I guarantee you, I think the president's going to turn around at one point and be like, I think my face should be up there. We'll see. By the way, talking about speeches, we'll have a little political discussion. So based on what the president says, and then you compare it to Mayor Mamdani here in New York City, we'll have a debate on that. So tonight, America's 250 event in Mount Rushmore is just one of many celebrations for not only the president, but also countless local municipalities across the country as we head into the holiday weekend. And they are not an easy lift. Okay, so joining me with a preview of what is next for the president is News Nation White House correspondent Kelly Meyer and retired Marine Corps intelligence officer and counterterrorism expert, Hal Kempfer, on what's being done to keep everybody safe. So, Hal, actually, I want to start with you on this. You look at events like this, and it's always a concern. I hate to say it. It's always a concern when you're talking about President Trump. What kind of advance work is done like an event like this? Is it as secure and intense as the wedding of Travis Kelce and Taylor Swift in Madison Square Garden?
2: Well, Jesse, I don't know if anything raises that level of security, as you can well imagine. But yes, it's a big event. It's not a national security special event, but it is certainly a big presidential event. It's because of the location. It's because, obviously, of what's going on. It's not just what's happening here. It's what's happening around the world with Iran, Hezbollah, a number of threat groups around the world. So we're looking at that. The big difference this year, and I think this is the big difference over the last 2 years, is we're looking at drone threats in an entirely different way. We've seen drones everywhere. Obviously, Mount Rushmore, potential venue for something like that. So you're going to see a lot of focus on that. You're certainly seeing that at every other venue all over the country.
1: Will you tell us, by the way, how you counter a drone threat? And let's keep the shot up because your tie looks so good. I got to fix mine to match it. All right. So how do you counter a drone threat like that?
2: Well, there's a variety of different things. One of the challenges is if you have a crowd situation, and I do a lot of crowd management training for security purposes. One of the challenges is if you bring down a drone, if you intercept a drone over a crowd, that drone's going to fall and it's going to do something. So that's one of the big challenges. You can kinetically intercept it, intercept your drones. You can do things to intercept the signal, but it is a challenge. And it's a particular challenge in a homeland security setting.
1: 100%. Hey, Kelly, so the president is actually going to be speaking quite a lot this weekend. It's not only the speech tonight, he has a speech plan for tomorrow as well. What can you tell us about that one?
3: Yeah, hey there, Jesse. So President Trump left the White House a short time ago, making his way to South Dakota. So leaving the heat wave here in D.C. for the Black Hills of South Dakota, a little cooler there. But he'll head back here late tonight, really. And then he has a big day tomorrow. He is teasing this as the most spectacular Trump rally ahead of what he's calling the largest fireworks show in history. They're looking to break the world record for fireworks show that was set 10 years ago by a mega church in the Philippines. So they're trying to do that here in Washington tomorrow. But the president is gearing up for that speech. He says he plans to give it no matter the temperature. He said the other day he would do it in 107 heat. It had a heat index that felt like 114 here today. We're expecting much of the same tomorrow. So we'll see if it pans out that way. But right now, it's all plans a go for his speech tomorrow night that we'll touch on as we've heard from him, you know, through this process, through these celebrations, even just last week here, kicking off the 250, the Great American State Fair. He spoke a lot about American history. He weaved in some of the administration policies as well as his accomplishments as he sees them. And then he also talked about the future. And this also comes, I will say, 4 months to the day out from the midterm. So that may play into some things as well.
1: By the way, Kelly, I'm not crazy. Tonight, he's probably going to say something about wanting to be on Mount Rushmore, right? If you had to take a bet, right? I'm not crazy.
3: Yeah. No, you're not crazy. Okay. I think you're spot on with that. I think that's something that he has said in the past.
1: All right.
3: And it's likely he'll say it again tonight. We'll see if it's something that he'll make happen. An announcement.
1: Well, that would be an announcement. Hal, content-wise, I'm interested. I wanted to ask you this about the president.

0: speech. Do you think and do you want him to touch on anything about national security, about our international relations? Because that is a key focus on the mind of a lot of Americans. Kelly just talked about midterms. You know that's going to be something that's going to be on people's minds. What would you want to hear from him today if he talks about that?
1: I think he's going to allude to it. I think he's going to talk about, you know, certainly what our service members have done around the world. I would be surprised if he didn't mention that. I mean, this is a day of patriotism. So I think he'll say that. I would hope he doesn't get too much into the details. I mean, there's no reason. This is not an appropriate setting to talk about the negotiations with the MOU or something like that. So I think you're going to hear a lot of patriotism. You're going to hear about assertiveness of American power. Basically, a very patriotic sort of message.
0: Kelly, I understand the president signed a proclamation for America's 250th. Yep. What is that?
2: Yeah, so he signed that here at the White House today. It basically declares July 4th, 2026 as the 250th anniversary of the adoption of the Declaration of Independence. And what it says in there is basically urging all Americans to proudly observe this day and honor it. So we're just really reminding Americans what this day is, as many are out there celebrating this weekend with cookouts, with family at the pool, reminding them what this day means, what this 250th birthday means to them.
0: Do you know what's encouraging? And I've seen it a lot on all of our coverage this whole day. How excited people are. You know, it's sometimes there's always questions about, do we still have a sense of patriotism? Do people still care about being an American? To see the excitement in all these different locations, particularly where Brian Enten went, and we're going to have him later on the show, it's a really good thing to see. So let's leave it there. Kelly Meyer, Hal Kempfer, thank you both so much for coming on. Have a great weekend. Happy July 4th.
1: Happy July 4th, Jesse.
0: You got it.
2: Happy 4th.
0: Okay, so while the president gets ready to address the nation tonight from Mount Rushmore, our next guest has been celebrating America by hitting the open road. Our very own Brian Enten, driving a News Nation branded decked out Ford F-150 across the country, meeting the people who make America, America. It's all part of News Nation's Spirit of America road trip series. And as we celebrate our nation's 250th birthday, this is an incredible thing to see. So, senior national correspondent Brian Enten, back with us, live from Pigeon Forge, Tennessee. He's not on the Dollywood train just yet. He'll jump on in a second. Thanks so much for coming on, Brian. So just tell us, first of all, how many cities did you visit on this road trip? And I guess the question is, what were you surprised the most? Like, what did you learn the most about the people that you met around this country?
3: Yeah, we were all over the place, Jesse. I mean, we've been on the road for a couple of weeks shooting these stories and then driving all over. I spent a lot of time in that Ford F-150. It was me, our producer Henry, and our photographer Mo, all in the F-150 together. It's actually a great ride, by the way. I didn't ever think I would want a pickup truck, but I love the F-150. You can see it right there. But what stood out to me the most, and it's kind of what you just said before my segment, Jesse, is you know, you put on the TV and sometimes you think that everybody is just mad at each other and you just hear the bad things about what's going on. And when you get out into these small towns and you get off the highway and you go into town and you go to the diner, you're getting gas and you're chatting with people. Most people I talked to were really excited about the 4th of July and about America's 250. And even if they weren't huge fans of Trump or if they loved Trump, they were just excited to have the American flag out, to talk about their barbecue coming up this weekend, to sort of reminisce about the past. And I think we just think everybody's so divided because, again, if you watch most TV channels, that's the feeling you get. But when you get out in America and talk to the regular people, most people are still just excited for the big holiday weekend.
0: Favorite moment, favorite food on your trip? You mentioned diners.
3: Oh my gosh, there were so many. I mean, today Buc-ee's was good. I love Buc-ee's. Have you been to Buc-ee's, by the way? You're a city guy.
0: But I heard it's amazing. I hear I'm missing out.
3: Oh my gosh, it's insane. There's like hundreds of gas pumps, and then you go in, and we went by one today. We always try to do it on the road trip. So they have amazing sandwiches. The brisket sandwich is so good. That's always a favorite. So that was really good. I mean, I ate so bad, Jesse. Cinnamon rolls.
0: You look good.
3: We went to a couple of farmers markets. Oh, please. It's the shirt's hanging a little bit. We went to a couple of good farmers markets. So that was a standout for the food, but just for the people, like I had the story on in Cuomo before, you know, the veteran, the Air Force veteran who came back with PTSD and became a race car driver. I went out with truckers, and truckers have such a unique like view of America. They're up high. They drive across the country. So it was awesome. Everybody I met.
0: When you're doing this journey, I'm sure it hit you. Like, what does it mean to be an American? And, you know, it was funny. One of the weekend shows had asked me to film a video and said, what are you proud of to be an American? It took me a minute. I said, you know, I basically said, I'm proud to be an American, that I have the freedom to come on every night and tell you how I feel and tell you my opinion and tell it like it is. And that's a freedom that sometimes you take advantage of if you live in a different country. As you're going on this trip, what makes you proud to be an American?
3: I think exactly what you said, the freedom, and we take it for granted and we forget that you can be who you want to be. And also two things, the freedom, and I'll tell you two quick stories. I met a guy on the baseball field in Cleveland. He's the Spanish announcer there for the baseball team, the Guardians, and he came from El Salvador, and he just said, I could have never done this in El Salvador. Only in America would I now be the Spanish announcer. And he's standing on the baseball field in Cleveland, and it was like he came full circle. It was amazing. And the other thing is the American dream. I met a guy in Illinois, and we did a story on him. Started with one van delivering library books, came from nothing, got a truck, started trucking on his own, and now he has a trucking business with 350 trucks and has made a lot of money and employs a lot of people. But you don't realize when you grow up here that other places you can't do that. You get stuck in your social zone, and you're stuck there. Here you can be as poor as anybody, and you work hard, and next thing you know, you own a massive business. And I don't think we think about that every day, and you can't do it other places.
0: Other people outside of the United States know that. They call it the American dream, they believe in it, and it's a really interesting thing to get that perspective. And I'm happy you shared those stories. And in fact, a little bit later on, we're gonna be talking about American inventions and how things were invented back in the day and how people who didn't come from anything changed the world. Very similar. Brian Enten, thank you so much. Great reporting. You get one more cheat meal tonight. Enjoy
3: Thanks,
0: it. I don't know what you're going to do, but enjoy it. Have a good one.
3: Okay. Thank you. Thank you. I might finally have a drink tonight, actually, now that we're not driving anymore.
0: There you go. Have a good one. No more Brian Enten hits. He's off the market. He's off the market. All right, Brian. Thanks so much. So look, as the big July 4th weekend celebrations continue, we are going to do something else. We're going to take a look back at some of the biggest and most important moments in American history. It's a lot. So a very special guest is going to join me, there you go, to explain it to me like I'm a six-year-old, the America 250 edition, next.
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0: Special July 4th weekend celebration at Mount Rushmore out in South Dakota. This is what America 250 looks like tonight. They're getting ready for a huge fireworks show, President Trump's speech, and we're going to cover it here on News Nation. But look, in order to appreciate what is truly a historic moment, to understand where we're going next as a country, right now we've got to take a look back at just some of the big milestones in U.S. history. And we're starting all the way back in 1776. And to help us with the history part, got a very special guest here to explain it to me like I'm a six-year-old. There you go. But she's not a six-year-old. She's an 11-year-old who is going to explain it to me like I'm a six-year-old. Welcome on, History Bee champion, Everest Nevermott. Now, Everest, amazing outfit. So good to see you. Before we even get started, just tell everybody, why is history your favorite subject? And by the way, how old were you when you even first started studying it?
29: So I guess define studying. I first started to fall in love with history when I was 14 months old. I was like, I want to have a conversation. My 14-month-old way of having a conversation. And my dad's like, what do you want to talk about? I'm like, He's like, what about the French Revolution? I'm like, okay, what's the French Revolution? And then I went to Rome when I was 4, and then I got to see gladiators, and not real gladiators,
0: right.
29: And then like the Colosseum.
0: Amazing.
29: And then when I was 9, I started training for the History Bee, which is kind of like Jeopardy, except there's 30 questions, 10 people, and the questions are longer, and you can actually interrupt the speaker.
0: Oh, that's a nice touch. I like that. And you're a world champion. I love it. It's amazing. It's so good to see it. And it's great to see somebody so young interested in our history. So we're going to do this together. Okay, Everest, let's get started with we're going to look at the highlights of America 250 timeline. You ready? Okay, there we go. I'm going to take this. Yes. Okay, so let's start at the very beginning. Okay, good. We're going to go to July 4th, 1776. The Declaration of Independence was adopted as the 13 colonies fought for independence from the British. Then in 1787, the Constitution was signed. It established the framework of the U.S. government with three co-equal branches and a system of checks and balances. Everest, you're up. How can you help us explain more about the beginning of America?
29: Well, if we can go back to the Declaration of Independence, it started, actually, it was finished and it was voted on July 2nd. And John Adams writes to Abigail and he's like, today is the day that will live down in American history as the day we declared independence. And then on July 3rd, they did editing. And then on July 4th, they told everybody about it. And then on July 2nd, August 2nd, a month after they did the vote, they signed it.
0: It's incredible. It's incredible. And by the way, let's move along to 1863. This is another big moment. So President Abraham Lincoln issued the Emancipation Proclamation, declared the freedom of enslaved people in Confederate states, permanently abolished slavery in the U.S., and technology was also advancing through American history. 1903, on a windy beach, Kitty Hawk, North Carolina, two Ohio bicycle mechanics, Wilbur and Orville Wright, flew the world's first successful motorized airplane. Then you go to 1908, the debut of the Model T Ford in Detroit. The Ford Motor Company went on to build about 15 million Model T cars in the next 20 years. You go to 1920. This is when women gained the right to vote. The 19th Amendment was ratified. It was a massive milestone in expanding American democracy. Everest, explain to us a little bit more about that.
29: So women at this point had been fighting for suffrage like forever since America was founded. And it had been big for like 72 years at this point. There have been many notable figures like Susan B. Anthony, Elizabeth Cady Stanton, and one of the most radical, Alice Paul. She founded a group called the Silent Sentinels, and they went up in front of the White House, Woodrow Wilson was the president, and they were silent. And that got the right to vote. And then in Tennessee was the last state that needed to ratify the Declaration of Independence. The Declaration of, like, women getting the right to vote.
0: Right.
29: And this one congressman, it was passed by one vote, and his mother, he's 24, he's very new on the Congress of Tennessee, and his mother writes to him and is like, you better vote for this law. I'm your mother. Do what I say. And he's like, okay, and now we have the right to vote.
0: Makes sense. Makes sense that's how it happened. All right, so
29: Mothers are great.
0: Mothers are the best. Okay, so we're going to move ahead a few decades to 1963. This is the March on Washington, defining moment in the civil rights movement, more than 250,000 people taking part in this historic march. This is where Dr. Martin Luther King Jr. gave his famous I Have a Dream speech. 1969, the moon landing, the Apollo 11 mission successfully brought astronauts to the moon. Everest, what can you tell us about that?
29: So I want to take a second to imagine, like, it's 69 days before Wilbur and Wright have their first flight. The New York Times declares it is between 1 and 10 million years before we will have flight. And then 66 years after that, we make it to the moon.
0: That's incredible.
29: And basically, when Neil Armstrong's up there, he's in front of 20% of the population. That's because most of them at the time don't have TVs. 94% of America is watching this. It is just incredible.
0: Talk about something that unified this entire country. By the way, you should be a history teacher. I would take your class in a minute, even now. Okay, look, we can't do a timeline of major events in the United States without mentioning some of the darker moments. So the tragedy of 9/11. You had nearly 3,000 people that were killed in the 2001 terror attacks. The events of that day spurred the war on terror. It forever reshaped U.S. national security. But I do want to end our timeline on a milestone that has made life easier for so many people, connected us all, changed our lives in a way where there really is no turning back. January 2007, Apple CEO Steve Jobs unveiled the first iPhone. Everest, I'm going to tell you something, okay? You weren't even born yet. This thing changed the entire world. It was a crazy moment. We knew that there was no looking back. Do you have an iPhone? Do you recognize the significance of this one, Everest?
29: iPhones are incredible, I would agree. I use mine for studying history, and that's about it. But it's incredible for history.
0: Is it accurate? Do you use AI ever? Like, do you use chatbots to look up history and then fact check? And you're like, they got it wrong.
29: Well, I think AI is a really valuable tool for curating knowledge. It's definitely not always right. Nothing is always right. No history teacher is always right. I'm wrong, you know? There's always times like...
0: No, you're not. No, you're not, Everest. You're not wrong.
29: I mean, very rare, but, you know, it happens.
0: and so modest. Everest, first of all, you're awesome. Thank you so much for coming on. I really think you have a future in whatever it is you want to do. But clearly, history, you make this so fun. You make this so energetic. I think it's so more, it's very important that people understand the past so that they know where we're at here. You play an important role in that. Thank you so much for coming on. Happy July 4th. Great hat. Man, that's a good hat. I have to tell you. Oh, look at that. We love you, Everest. Thanks so much.
29: Thank you so much.
0: She's amazing. Should I just end the show right now? All right, coming up.

0: So, Manhattan was on lockdown today for the wedding of the century. Talk about history. As Taylor Swift and Travis Kelce finally tied the knot. And after the break, Perez Hilton is joining us for the latest on this star-studded affair. So stick around. But before we go, let's take a little quick look at the America 250 celebrations unfolding right now. Those fireworks still ahead tonight.
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0: A live look at the special America 250 celebrations happening right now at Mount Rushmore on this Independence Day Eve. Though America is still getting ready for our nation's birthday, you know what happened today in New York? Different kind of celebration took place for another big event. Talk about history. Taylor Swift's and Travis Kelce's wedding at Madison Square Garden. It happened. Details of this highly anticipated nuptials. They were locked down tighter than Fort Knox, to say the least. Even the guests reportedly didn't even have the details of the wedding at first. Reportedly just told to be in New York this weekend. According to Page Six, the festivities kicked off with a rehearsal dinner that was held last night at the Garden. Reportedly about 100 guests, including A-listers like Gigi Hadid, Selena Gomez, they were in attendance. And security in Midtown Manhattan was intense today, ahead of the closest thing that America has to what is essentially a royal wedding when you think about it. But in spite of the heat wave that has been gripping this city, the NYPD on duty, they were able to have some fun as they wrangled the Swifties, hoping to catch a glimpse of their idol. Take a look.
18: I heard you calling on the megaphone.
19: I knew you were trouble. I knew it.
18: This weather feels like a cruel summer. Welcome to New York.
0: I love the city. So, by the way, welcome to New York indeed, Travis and Taylor. Welcome to celebrity blogger, podcaster Perez Hilton, who's here to help us break all this down. Perez, first of all, really good to see you. I'm so happy you're doing well. I'm happy to have you back on. Okay, so they're married, right? Like, it's official. Do we know what has happened so far in there? What's happening right now?
20: Yes, we have a few confirmed details. There were reports and rumors earlier in the week that Taylor and Travis had already secretly married. However, Taylor's publicist revealed officially, releasing a statement, that they got married tonight at Madison Square Garden. They didn't have any bridesmaids or groomsmen. Instead, Taylor's brother, Austin Swift, was the man of honor, and Travis's brother, Jason Kelce, was the best man. And the wedding, in a very interesting choice, was officiated by Adam Sandler. Adam cast Travis with a small role in Happy Gilmore 2.
0: Oh, yeah.
20: So there's that connection there. And, you know, I think the first Happy Gilmore movie was an impactful film for Travis Kelce. So I think this was, I'm going to say it was Travis's choice. And I'll guess that everything else was Taylor's doing. She wore a haute couture Christian Dior dress. Travis also wore Dior. That is also confirmed. We know some of the guests there. Notably, I would say for me as an OG hardcore Swiftie, was the attendance of Karlie Kloss, who used to be very close to Taylor Swift. Then they had a bit of a chill in their relationship. Mm. You call it a falling out, but they've since rekindled and are now friends again. She was there, but notably absent was Blake Lively.
0: I know. I saw that.
20: Who was very close to Taylor Swift. And then after the whole It Ends With Us saga and Justin Baldoni, they had a falling out themselves.
0: Right. So, by the way, I was looking at the people going in. I was like, I don't understand. Like, I didn't know Hugh Grant had a connection to them, but okay. Let me ask you this. This is the thing we all want to know. When are we going to see photos? When are we going to see videos? I was listening earlier. Would she put out a movie, a documentary, go to theaters to see it? I would pay money to do it. Is that what we may see?
20: I mean, that would be the model that was in place back in the day with superstars. Like when Brad Pitt and Angelina Jolie had their first child. I remember they sold the picture rights and they gave the money to charity. So if Taylor and Travis did the same, I think that would be a really good look. And it's not like we haven't gotten a peek into their relationship as we're looking at right now. These were pictures that Taylor shared with the world of the moment that Travis asked her to marry him. So they've kind of given us the expectation that they will also share some moments of the wedding.
0: And I, you know, they reportedly gave $26 million to charity too. So something to say there. And you know, look, when
20: that's
0: I think
20: confirmed.
0: About,
20: that's true.
0: And when I think about them having it at Madison Square Garden, and you know, it makes sense. that they didn't want paparazzi to sneak in. They wanted more of a private event, even though it's Madison Square Garden. It's more, in a way, it's intimate. Honeymoon, 30 seconds. Do we know where they're going or what they're doing?
20: Allegedly, they are going on a honeymoon, but I've heard that they haven't even told their closest friends where they're going yet.
0: I kind of love the secrecy. I do. I kind of love it. It just adds to the mystique of it all. Perez, good to see you. Thanks so much for coming on. Happy 4th.
20: Happy 4th.
0: Good seeing you. All right. So before we go to break, we got another wild story out of New York. Very, very different. This is not about celebrity sightings, but something much scarier. Shark sightings, shark attacks. Over 100,000 people headed to Jones Beach today to, you know, cool off from the triple-digit temperatures and to watch this air show practice when a swimmer was attacked by a shark bitten in the foot, suffering, fortunately, life-threatening injuries from what was described as this dark, deep shark-tooth-like shaped wound. But the Jones Beach shark attack wasn't the only sighting in New York today. There was a shark that was also spotted at Rockaway Beach out in Queens this morning. And this is just a day after Park Department drones spotted three sharks at Rockaway. A massive 9-foot shark was also spotted at Point Lookout Beach on Long Island. Now, the beaches, they closed for several hours after the sightings. But, look, I'll let you use your best judgment if you want to go for a swim when they're reopened. But scary, to say the least. All right, coming up. The biggest political stories of the day as we talk about July 4th. It's a historic speech, a wiretap in Gavin Newsom's inner circle, and disturbing new details about the security failures during that attempt on President Trump's life from 2 years ago. Our all-star political panel's here to break it all down next. But before we go, just take another quick look at the America 250 celebrations happening right now. Again, those fireworks, that speech, still ahead tonight.
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13: You love to see it. Americans are rocking tonight as they mark the beginning of this America 250 4th of July weekend. Taking another look right there at the festivities happening right now at Mount Rushmore in anticipation of the president's speech. So yes, it is Independence Eve, and what better way to honor the nation's founding than with a nice, good debate about the biggest political stories of the day. And I got an all-star political panel standing by to discuss. Just discuss what? Oh, how about this? President Trump's upcoming speech in Mount Rushmore as the nation kicks off the celebrations. What message will he send from one of America's most iconic monuments? And with the country still deeply divided, is this address going to unite? Is it going to inspire? Is it going to further fuel this political battle we see every day? Plus, a stunning report involving California Governor Gavin Newsom's inner circle. One of his longtime allies allegedly wore a wire for months while cooperating with an FBI investigation. Newsom calls this probe into him political retaliation, but federal investigators say that their case stems from a broader public corruption investigation that has already resulted in guilty pleas. And also this, stunning too, a new DHS review details a series of failures by the Secret Service during the assassination attempt against President Trump in Butler, Pennsylvania back in 2024. From communication breakdowns to security lapses, the report claims the Secret Service missed 102 radio transmissions, failed to secure the rooftop. One agent was reportedly using Google during the emergency. Joining us now, talked about an all-star panel. We got it. Two of our favorite political strategists, Scotty Nell Hughes, Trip Yang. Thank you so much for coming on. Happy July 4th to both of you. Scotty, I'm going to start with you. What should the president say? And what will the president say tonight?
14: Well, the president should speak of unification. Listen, the 250th birthday of America should not be a Republican or Democrat celebration. It should be a celebration of not only the American people, but countries around the world who have relied on America for so many things. So I'm hoping that the president actually speaks of unity, obviously hopes that he speaks about all of the great things that America is doing here at home and that our citizens are happening. The only thing that I think would be the biggest surprise if he unveiled his own face on Mount Rushmore, which
13: that's
14: is something
13: what people
14: that he
13: are
14: talked
13: saying. About. That's what I people mean, are saying.
14: You know, at this point, I was in Washington, D.C. this week, and I think every building at some point is having a version of Trump named after it. Would not shock me, but I don't think it's coming.
13: So, Tripp, let's say the president doesn't do that. I think the Democrats have an issue in the sense that do they not have a right to criticize whatever the president says when it seems that they make the argument that he's politicizing July 4th, America's 250, 10 states chose not to partake in the mall celebrations? Look at Mayor Mamdani today. Mayor Mamdani's speech was about grievances and discontent, and it was divisive. I mean, do Democrats have a right to complain about what the president says on what is supposed to be a really historic moment for the entire country?
15: So thank you so much for having me. Good evening. I'm also sweltering here in the New York heat. Not that I was invited to Taylor Swift's wedding, but even if I was, I would have not have said yes. I got News Nation tonight. Can't say no to that. So look, now that we get that out of the way, look, to be clear, no nation has a monopoly on patriotism. And by the way, participating in our democracy, civic engagement, volunteering on campaigns, voting. And by the way, the right to protest, these are fundamentally American values. And again, no party has a monopoly on this. When it comes to Donald Trump, I hope that he will talk and use July 4th, talk a little bit about addressing these rising grocery costs and housing costs. But I don't think that's going to happen. And finally, I'll say, Jesse, is that I know President Trump has talked about his face on Mount Rushmore, but I know a lot of respected engineers have said there's no more room. So who's he going to take off? Is it George Washington?
13: Well, that's a debate for another day. Let me go to Newsom real quick. You know, Scotty, this is an interesting development. You wonder if there's something here to pursue, because the other count of the optics wise, they'll say, oh, look, they're grouping up with Comey. They're grouping up with Letitia James. They're grouping it up with Jerome Powell. Is this different? It feels a little different, though.
14: It feels a little different because this is Gavin Newsom's ally. This is a friend. This wasn't something that can necessarily be pinned on the other side as a political targeting. This was happening from within his own circle there in California. And it leaves a lot of questions and it begs to answer. What are they investigating? They keep saying it's a bigger story that's been going on that they're investigating. So I think that's why this feels differently, because this is actually happening within their own circle, where in the past we've seen the political targeting happening from the other side. Real quick though, Jesse, you've got some obviously huge fans that were just behind us. They knew that I was coming on with you. They wanted to say hi. And I want to beat up Tripp. I want to beat Tripp real quick. This is actually the field that Taylor Swift went to high school on. So a little
13: everything Taylor comes back to Taylor tonight. Swift. It's all connected. It's all connected back to Taylor.
14: Tripp, I got to give you
13: the final word on Newsom.
15: Well, I'll say this. The individuals who have been found guilty or pled guilty to abusing taxpayer dollars and the public's mistrust, they absolutely have to be held accountable.
13: Right.
15: But when it comes to Trump and Newsom, by the way, Trump publicly attacked and said Newsom should be federally charged last year. So it sure feels like political retaliation. And I got to say, Jesse, the federal indictments against James Comey and Tish James, they actually were thrown out by a federal judge last year. They were dismissed.
13: So that was the point that I was making. Are people optically going to just make the connection without looking at the specifics of it? Look, I wish we had a little bit more time to go through this because there is a lot more. But I think we can all agree, just we didn't get to DHS. That's a problem. That's a problem when it comes to the Butler shooting. Okay. Scotty Nell Hughes, Tripp Yang, thank you both so much. Really appreciate it. Have a great holiday.
14: Thank you.
15: Thank you.
13: All right. Coming up, 250 years of American excellence, including an everyday object with a surprising connection to the founding fathers. Chances are you got it in your home. You might be even sitting on it right now. Can you guess what it is? Well, I think we just told you what it is. But first, here's another look at the big America 250 celebration at Mount Rushmore. Our live coverage of all festivities continues all night, so keep it locked right here on News Nation.
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13: Birthday tonight as we look at this live look at Mount Rushmore. We're also celebrating 250 years of American ingenuity because it turns out the United States had a lot of other famous firsts in 1776. And perhaps not surprisingly, many of those ideas and innovations were tied directly to our country's quest for freedom. Take Thomas Paine's Common Sense. It's the 47-page pamphlet that inspired the Revolution. It was America's first true bestseller. Historians estimate as many as 500,000 copies were sold or circulated during the Revolution. And this was at a time when the entire population in the colonies was only about 2.5 million. Then there was the turtle. No, not my favorite animal, which it is. 1776, inventor David Bushnell created what is widely considered the first submarine ever used in combat. So this one-man hang crank submersible was designed to sneak beneath British warships in New York Harbor and attach explosives to their hulls. This terrified the British. It introduced underwater warfare to the world. It showed that American ingenuity could challenge the most powerful empire on Earth. There's another American design that might beat them all. Here's my two cents. The most American invention, first used in 1776, might just be the swivel chair. Yeah, so Thomas Jefferson reportedly modified a Windsor chair so it could rotate freely, and some historians believe he used that very chair while drafting the Declaration of Independence in 1776, swinging back and forth between his notes, his desk, the document that changed the world, and today more than 200 million swivel chairs sit in American homes and offices. So the next time that you're stuck working late or you're giving up your evening to help your kids finish their homework, look down at that swivel chair and remember, what you're doing is important. It's actually a bit patriotic. You're not wasting time. you're continuing a tradition of American ingenuity that goes back to our founding fathers. And that is about as American as it gets. So that does it for us tonight on this special episode of Jesse Weber Live. Thank you so much for sharing Independence Day with us. Happy birthday, America. Katie Pavlidge is up next and joins me now. Happy 4th. I know you're looking forward to tonight.
0: Independence Eve is one of my favorite holidays in addition to tomorrow. So looking forward to the coverage. Great to see you, Jesse.
13: Thank you.
0: See you next week. Thanks. Well, hello and welcome to a special two-hour America 250 edition of Katie Pavlidge Tonight. We're counting down to America's 250th birthday. Coming up, President Trump kicks off a weekend of celebrations with a speech at Mount Rushmore. Preparations are underway right now, and we'll take you there live. But in some places, the party's already gotten started, and the entire world is coming together to celebrate 250 years of the greatest country on Earth. And as we celebrate 250 years since America was established, we must remember why we are great. In the long history of the world, America remains an anomaly. Started as a revolutionary experiment that declared our rights come not from a king or a government, but from Almighty God. My prayer is that future Americans of generations and generations of Americans will understand that America did not happen by chance. It was established and fought for by bold and courageous men with the fortitude to forge a new nation. Their signing of the Declaration of Independence, pledging their lives, fortunes, and sacred honor against a powerful king and his empire, was miraculous. America prevailed, beating all odds, thanks to what George Washington called the blessings of providence. We should work every day to be worthy of the founder's sacrifices, as well as the sacrifices of all who came after them. Those who charged headlong into cannon fire to save the Union in the Civil War, those who stormed the beaches of Normandy to liberate Europe and defeat the Nazis, and who worked to defeat the evil Soviet Empire to liberate millions behind the Iron Curtain. Because of generations before us, we remain citizens, not subjects, living free in what became a republic, if we can keep it. To do so, we must remain vigilant against threats to our freedom from wherever they come. America is a place where the human spirit thrives because we are free. We are a shining city on the hill and the last best hope of man on earth. May we welcome newcomers, but hold them to the standard that they become Americans, dedicated to our foundational ideals and the U.S. Constitution, not adversaries or domestic enemies who seek to undermine us from within. May God bless our covenant through the centuries ahead. And may we always strive to form a more perfect union with the blessings of liberty onto ourselves. Joining me now to celebrate, host of the Ben Ferguson Show, Ben Ferguson, News Nation contributor, and So What Substack author Chris D'Elizza, and the Death of Journalism podcast host John Ziegler. Great to see you all tonight, gentlemen. Thank you so much for being here.
1: Good to be here.
0: Chris, you said that you think it's a little depressing that Democrats have lost their patriotism over partisan disagreements with the president. Seems like we should be able to come together for America 250. What do you think?
2: Yeah, I mean, look, I just think patriotism is not about who's in office. It shouldn't be about who's in office. It often winds up being that way, but I just don't think that should be the case, right? I mean, I think there is so much that unites us. I tell people this every day. Yes, I understand our politics and a lot of our political media, candidly, is incentivized to point out the, 5%, that may be overstating it, the 5% where we disagree, but we all want our kids to have more than us, to have a happy and healthy life where we can achieve things, to feel part of something bigger than ourselves. Like, there's just a lot out there that we should be proud of that unites us, and I think we get way bogged down on who the current patriotism is not about who the current president is, who holds the House and Senate. It's about believing in the grand experiment that is the United States.
0: Yeah, so Ben, President Trump is going all out on patriotism. You know, we saw today and throughout this week in D.C., we've got jets flying over our head every hour. The sound of freedom is in the air. he's celebrating American greatness in more ways than one. However, New York City Mayor Zora Mamdani is doing the opposite and painted a very different picture of America today. Listen.
3: We see the wealthiest country in the history of the world, one where children go to sleep hungry while the world's first trillionaire hungers for more. We see monopolies that dominate every industry and oligarchs who buy elections. We see masked agents terrorizing our streets, eating food cooked by our undocumented neighbors before spiriting them away and unmarked vans.
0: So, Ben, first of all, the desk he's sitting at is backwards. Maybe they should have
2: really
0: had
2: some. Awkward.
0: It's really awkward. First of all, maybe he's sitting in the right spot.
2: Should be fired. He's probably a communist, but keep going.
0: Yeah, exactly. But what do you make of his decision today to give such a

0: and then they'll tell you how to live your life. I really was shocked by the tone, just the timing of this. I don't understand who in his office was like, hey, you should go out there and really just destroy America, talk about how bad it is, right when we're supposed to celebrate 250 years, the greatest experiment in the history of the world that, by the way, worked out. I mean, our founding fathers, when they did what they did, they knew they were risking their lives. And if it didn't work, they were going to be dead men. They were signing their death certificate if it didn't work. And you look at what America is now. How many people have come out of poverty? How many people have become multimillionaires for the first time? How many people have gone to college for the first time? How many people have gotten just in basic education for the first time in their family? There are so many stories of Democrats and Republicans that have gotten to experience the American dream. And a lot of people that have, it had nothing to do with politics. So enjoy America, celebrate America. But if this is what the Democrats are going to offer moving forward, and it clearly, I think, is, he's the leader of their party right now. Let's just be honest about that. And this is what they want people to think of this country. It's going to be a dogfight for a while because it's not what I want this country to be.
1: Well, I'm not sure that Americans watching that appreciate someone who became a citizen 8 years ago, you know, dumping all over their country while they're trying to celebrate 250 years. And also, he went after Elon Musk, not by name, of course, in a cowardly fashion. Elon Musk is an immigrant to this country. And while he may be a trillionaire, he created thousands of millionaires inside of SpaceX as a result of being successful himself, not to mention all the other jobs that he's created for people to live their American dream in this country. So we could go step by step through Mamdani's speech throughout the entire hour, but we're not going to do that. We're going to focus on the happy celebration of America. John, we're, of course, looking at Mount Rushmore on the screen in South Dakota. President Trump spoke at Mount Rushmore last time in 2020 on this date. That was a very different time. We were seeing rioters destroying our cities. The pandemic was wreaking havoc on the economy. What do you make of what's happened between now and then in terms of where we are with our politics?
2: Well, it's been a long few years since the COVID panic, and as someone who lives in California and saw it firsthand with Governor Newsom, who my children still call Governor Pusum because he ruined 2 years of their lives, that really was an awakening moment for me as someone who has cherished freedom and liberty throughout my years in this country, and knowing that that's a big part of our branding, and to see freedom and liberty really go by the wayside in a panic in most of those situations where it wasn't necessary and it didn't save any lives. And it really, to me, showed that we don't really believe in freedom and liberty the way that we pretend to. And I frankly think that, and I think we failed that test by and large. And I think the Mamdani situation is not a drill. This is the real deal. This is a real threat to what America is supposed to be. It's true communism, and I'm not sure we're prepared for this. I think even on the conservative side, and I'm a conservative who doesn't really like Trump very much, but I think we're overconfident, a lot of conservatives, in how the rest of America is going to react to this communist surge within the Democratic Party. It's either a virus, or to use a COVID analogy, or it's a vaccine. I don't think it's going to be a vaccine. I think it's a virus that may end up killing what is the essence of America. And I'm very, very concerned that we're never going to see a 500th or maybe even a 300th anniversary of the greatest nation that was ever created by man.
1: I mean, we've seen communism do that to every society it has infected throughout the course of human history. 100 million people dead, and yet they want to continue. We keep hearing about, let's imagine what socialism / communism would look like in America. We don't have to imagine it. You can look all over the world, Chris, and see what has happened currently or historically as a result of this ideology. And yet, politically, a lot of Democrats in charge, including Hakeem Jeffries, who they keep chanting is next, don't seem to know what to do with this.
3: Yeah, look, with Steve Bannon, I struggle with sometimes. I don't know if it's crazy or crazy like a fox, but he does have a very kind of unique view on things. And I was struck by what he said about sort of the rise of democratic socialism this week, which is that it's going to be more powerful. We're talking about politically, right? I don't want to debate government systems, but politically, it's going to be more powerful in Bannon's mind than a lot of Republicans are sort of giving it credit for. And I think that that's right. You know, it's the other side of the economic populism coin that Trump really, you know, Trump really, the idea of

0: these elites, and they think they're better than you, and they're not, and I'm a rich guy, and I know them. It's the other side of that, which is sort of the vilifying of success and wealth.
1: Demonizing anyone that does anything great.
0: There's something there politically. Now let's see if it can be. Look, they've won in New York City. Okay, I mean, you know, that's not a swing state, breaking news. They've won in Denver. You know, they've won in Denver, which is, you know, it's not New York City, but it's that district that Diana
1: DeGette held. Smuggle a lot of weed in that district.
0: Yeah, I mean, it's a pretty liberal district. So let's see if, like, an Abdul El-Sayed, for example, in Michigan. That's a swing state, right? It's a competitive Senate race. Let's see how that plays. But when Steve Bannon said that, I was like, you know what, that made me sort of stand up and pay a little bit more attention.
2: Yeah, Ben, I mean, there is this question, too, and I kind of brought it up in my monologue, of this idea that you have people like Mamdani, who became a citizen of America. He doesn't consider himself an American. He has been asked specifically about being proud to be an American. He refuses to say that. He's not proud of the country. 8 years ago, you have Ilhan Omar, who, of course, was a refugee from Somalia, who was given refuge in America. She's deeply ungrateful and anti-American. Hassan Piker, you know, grew up, born in America, but grew up in Turkey, and now he's one of the biggest influencers on the left in American society in terms of pushing actual communism and calling for the blood of capitalists to run in the streets. I think it's right to say that these people are being underestimated and that what they're selling in a kind of sexy Che Guevara, you know, Mamdani way, where things are free and life is going to be great, even though they can't ever deliver on that, including this week, where they claim everything is going to be in abundance, and yet you need to turn your AC down because there's not going to be enough for everybody. I think that is a prevalent, potent argument that they're making. But the difference between that and the MAGA movement is that the MAGA movement was vehemently pro-America. This one is anti-America, trying to tear down the entire system.
1: Yeah, no, there's a coalition, and when they tell you what they believe in, I keep saying this over and over again, Kitty, believe them. Like, they want to destroy America from within. And so when they tell you that's their goal, you need to listen to them. And this isn't a joke anymore. AOC at one point was kind of like an outlier, and then the squad became more of a reality. And then, by the way, they hate billionaires, but they have no problem. All these guys you're talking about are being funded by the radical multi-billionaires and millionaires,
2: like Mamdani.
1: Mamdani of the Democratic Party. And so what they have done, and this is the part that is the most concerning to me, as you look at 250 years of our history, what could this country look like in 50 years on the 300th anniversary? You have a large group of young Americans that have been indoctrinated in our public schools and our universities to actually believe that America is somehow an evil country, that we are a country that has so many wrongs that we'll never be able to undo them in our history. And so therefore, you must destroy this country from within. And then you go with socialism or communism or Marxism, depending on who you talk to. This is now the leadership of the Democratic Party. And we better take it seriously, because they have a large voting bloc that is getting older, and they're getting elected in some of these places like New York and Colorado and Minnesota, but like, it's spreading. And look at the basic poll numbers going into our 250th anniversary. The majority of the Democratic Party says openly they are not proud to be Americans.
2: Yeah.
1: That is almost 50% of the country that you divide right away. And then the majority are saying, of those 50%, we don't love this country.
2: Yeah, that's not a huge problem. Not great.
1: It's a big one. Yeah.
2: But I think there's a lot of people around the country, specifically this weekend, who are super proud to be Americans, and they're excited to celebrate America 250. You're seeing a lot of them on your screen right now as they wait at Mount Rushmore for President Trump to give his speech. Guys, stick around. We're going to have you come back in just a minute. Thank you for being here and hanging tight. Now we want to bring in another friend of the show. He's an actor, musician, and a Philadelphia native, the birthplace of America, Frank Stallone.
3: Hey.
2: Frank, great to see you. How are you?
3: Hi. How you doing? Happy 4th. Happy 250.
2: Happy Independence Day Eve. It's great to see you. So thank you. You're obviously celebrating this by coming on our show, which we're greatly appreciative of. But what else are you doing to celebrate America's birthday this year?
3: Well, tomorrow I'll celebrate 250, and then I'll celebrate my brother's birthday on July 6th.
2: Happy birthday to him.
3: Yeah. I mean, it's what your panelists were saying before. Of all times, this hatred towards America from these people—I don't even know where these people are from. I mean, it looks like a lot of them.
2: Here.
3: are not American or were not born here. And the thing is, that's a slap in the face. We open our generosity to you. You come here, you degrade the country, you rip us off, fraud, everything. And so everything that brought you to this country, all the land of good and plenty, now you're just stomping on it.
2: Mm-hmm. Yeah, it's disgusting.
3: It's really disgusting.
2: Yeah, I mean, it's disgusting. It's abhorrent. Yeah, it's difficult to take when, you know, America is the most generous country on the face of the earth. We welcome people here, but we also believe that you should, you know, conform to what it is to be an American, not to work to tear down the very things that you're benefiting from, like free speech, all of the other things. But we just saw, last time we talked to you, we were talking about the L.A. mayor's race. We haven't spoken to you since Spencer Pratt lost the primary for L.A. mayor. You went out on the street and talked to a bunch of folks, but what do you think about that?
3: He didn't lose. He was robbed. There's a woman, that other girl, I don't even know her name. I never heard of her before. And all of a sudden, this guy's up and 23,000 votes come in and not one for him. Mm-hmm. It's a little reminiscent of 2020. But I'll tell you this. They had video of homeless people saying, yeah, he gave me $2 to vote. I mean, it's there on video. It's total fraud. And here we have a woman that is inept, that basically was involved in almost burning part of the city down. And these people, I really just don't believe these votes are factual. I you know, I grew up, I didn't vote till I was 21. You had to vote, you had to be 21 when I first voted. I think it should go back to that. And I think it should go back to, like, we had Election Day.
2: Yeah.
3: So you have 4 years to prepare to go in and push a button. The mail-in is, that's why they're fighting against it. Why are they fighting against voter ID? Why would you do that? Why would you want to encourage fraud, which I don't understand? I just can't put it together.
2: Yeah, well, they certainly do everything they can to try not to verify what's happening. And in places like California, I mentioned this when you were on last time. A friend of mine has not lived in California for 16 years, and yet every year he gets a ballot from California in the mail, even though he hasn't lived there, because they have voter rolls that are full of people who have either died, moved away, who are ineligible to vote. So that's a big problem. And as we saw the Supreme Court this week
3: saying,
2: you know,
3: why isn't the DOJ doing anything?
2: Election day doesn't have to be election day. I mean, DOJ has issued a number of lawsuits.
3: They should be coming down heavy on these people. This is voter fraud. This is a federal offense. I mean, this is prison time. I must say, I've been reading up about the laws and sedition laws. All these people that got elected during the Sedition Act would have been thrown in prison as anarchists, as traitors to the country. I mean, look how they talk about the country. So I don't know. Maybe we should reenact that thing again.
2: No, I think as you know, we're trying to celebrate America 250. Of course, if our elections are not clean, then the hope for and the trust in the systems to keep the republic, that's a huge, huge problem. And that's certainly something that needs to be fixed. The Supreme Court did not help this week by saying that Election Day
3: did not help.
2: Can be postmarked ballots coming in after Election Day. But there's still a lot going on in the country that is amazing, spectacular. Right now we're watching Mount Rushmore getting ready to celebrate President Trump's speech. What are you hoping to hear from him tonight?
3: I'm hoping to hear hope, clarity. I think he has to take care of this thing in Iran. It's enough. Mm. You know, we've knocked down 40 drones, and this is supposed to be peace negotiations.
2: Yeah.
3: You can't deal with these people. They only understand one thing. They don't understand generosity. They don't understand kindness. Remember the old saying, you can't be rational with an irrational person. And I think he has to drop the hammer on him bad.
2: Yeah.
3: Or I think we're going to lose the midterms.
2: We go, Frank, I just want to know what your hopes are for the next 250 years, rather, maybe more, of America.
3: One hope.
2: Forward.
3: I hope I'm still here, maybe as a poltergeist.
2: Well, we do too.
3: Katie, you know what? I hope by miracle they bring back prayer, the Pledge of Allegiance, and American history back in the schools. They're not teaching American history.
2: Yeah.
3: You know, they're not teaching it. I remember I grew up, I went to military academies, preparing to go at one day at that time in the 60s into the service. And I was around the flag in the morning at Reveille and at taps at night every day. And Pledge of Allegiance every day.
2: Yeah.
3: a prayer before we ate every day. It just instills a sense of pride in your country. You would never think of anybody acting like they do now. Like the girl said, she washed her hands with an American flag.
2: Right.
3: This guy wearing a Nazi tattoo, you did four tours, but you don't know what a Nazi insignia is. Mm-hmm. Well, how did I know at 8 years old what a swastika or Nazi insignia was? Because that was the enemy and it was identified. Yep. And but so they're electing these crackpots.
2: They are. And I think I completely agree with you. Pledge of Allegiance, saying, having the national anthem play every morning certainly creates patriotism and cohesion inside the country, which I think we need more than ever. So, Frank, great to see you.
3: I got to tell you real quick. In Hollywood, at least four people I went at the dinner came up to me, actors. Well, no, they go, Frank, I see you on News Nation, your podcast. I'm with you 100%. So there's
2: tell them to come on the
3: underground.
2: Show.
3: Yeah.
2: Tell them to come above ground. We'd love to have them.
3: You would. Katie, have a happy
2: You too, Frank.
3: Fourth of
2: July. Great to see you. Thank you so much.
3: You and yours.
2: Happy
3: God
2: Independence
3: bless.
2: Day.
3: Care.
2: See you soon.
3: Bye-bye.
2: Well, President Trump will speak at Mount Rushmore in just a few minutes. We'll take you there live for his entire speech as soon as we see him at the microphone. And you can listen to that amazing music in the meantime. And we're talking to the front man of Five for Fighting. He's performing on the USS Nimitz. He's coming up next. Plus, we're checking in with our team in Times Square ahead of the first ever 4th of July ball drop. The Naked Cowboy is here to celebrate with us right here on Katie Pavlis Tonight.
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2: Welcome back to Katie Pavlich Tonight. Well, President Trump will speak at Mount Rushmore in just a few moments, and we'll take you right there live. But this weekend is a huge celebration of patriotism taking place on board the USS Nimitz in New York Harbor as part of the International Naval Review for America 250. John Ondrasik, the Grammy-nominated platinum artist behind Five for Fighting, will be on stage surrounded by FDNY, NYPD, Heroes of 9/11, Wounded Warriors, and freed Israeli hostage Alon Ohel. John needs no introduction, but you've probably heard his song.

0: that and many hit songs from John. Earlier, I sat down with him, and he told us all about his upcoming performance. Take a look.
1: Well, Katie, it's great to be with you. It's truly an honor of a lifetime. We're going to be out on the USS Nimitz with all the sailors. We're going to bring some 9/11 firefighters, Gold Star families, and I will be performing Superman with Alone O.L. on piano and singing God Bless America. And certainly there's nowhere else I would rather be. And boy, it's a pinch me moment.
0: Yeah, you know, John, you need no introduction. You have millions of fans all over the country and the world. But how is it that you were able to pull this off? I mean, there's a lot of artists who would want to be performing on this big stage, especially for America's 250th birthday.
1: Well, personally, as I said, it's an incredible honor. We're almost 25 years after 9/11, and to be able to do this on the Nimitz, I got to give a lot of credit to Mike Waltz, our amazing ambassador to the UN, and his number two, Jeff Bardos. It was kind of their vision. And then we started chatting with the Navy, and Admiral Lederer got us across the finish line. So, yes, we'll be on the Nimitz. The vice president will be on the Kearsarge. And as I said, to recognize our military, our families, our sailors. To me, that's what this celebration is really all about, right? Because they give us the freedoms, the liberty, the blessings of America. So to stand with them, shine the spotlight on them, and sing a song that recognized the heroes of 9/11, and to have members there who are on the stage with me at the concert for New York. Can you believe that? So it's epic.
0: It's definitely epic. I absolutely love it. You love this country. That's clear. You've dedicated a lot of your life to patriotism and the troops and the cause of freedom. What does it mean to you? Have you had some time to reflect personally about what it means for you and the fact that you've been able to have this amazing career and live your own American dream in this great country as we reach 250?
1: You know, it's very humbling, to have songs that still kind of stick around and tell the story of our soldiers and to recognize that America is the greatest nation that's ever existed on this planet and to speak it out loud. It's something I don't think we should be ashamed of. Are we perfect? No. Am I a blind patriot? No. And I know you're not either, Katie. But there's never been a bigger force for good, liberty, human rights than America. And I think having Alone O.L. there, the hostage who'd been hostage over 700 days performing with me, also is very symbolic. That young man would not be alive without the United States, Donald Trump, Marco Rubio. So to have him sitting with me, gives me chills. I hope I can make it through my performance, but he also expresses the fortitude of good over evil. And that's what it's all about at the end of the day. We are the good guys, and I'm not afraid to say it.
0: Yeah, we are the good guys. Even though, I don't know, you joke about how Alone may be a better piano player than you. Are you sure you're willing to put that up on this big national stage?
1: I can guarantee you he is. And he's also certainly a lot better looking than I am, this guy. So, so again, he's amazing. And to have his brother with him, again, I think is so special and symbolic of what we're all about. And I do believe, even though we have a lot of issues, you talk about them every night, challenges internally, externally, I think the next 250 years are going to be even better.
0: Well, I am grateful for who you are as an American, and I know that people watching will be very grateful. And I have some FOMO. I wish I could go cheer you on in person, but I will be cheering you on from afar. John, always great to talk to you and be following you. Happy 250. Yeah. Thanks for joining us.
1: Happy 250. And before I go, let's go. USA.
0: USA.
1: Country USA. Road, baby. USA soccer.
0: Amen to that. Well, in just a few minutes, we'll take you to Mount Rushmore, where President Trump is kicking off a weekend of historic America 250 celebrations. Plus, we're also checking in with our teammate in Times Square ahead of the first ever 4th of July ball drop. The Naked Cowboy is here. Don't go anywhere.
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0: Welcome back to Katie Pops Tonight. At any moment, President Trump will address the nation from Mount Rushmore ahead of our country's 250th birthday. And in the heat dome of New York, the city will ring in this historic milestone with a patriotic ball drop for the first time ever on July 4. Joining us now on Katie Pops Tonight is Katie Pops Tonight New York correspondent Marissa Black is here live in Times Square. Marissa, great to see you. You have a special guest for us tonight on the show.
17: I do. Great to see you, Katie. I'm here in Times Square. Everyone's here. World Cup takeover, Fleet Week, and I'm here with none other than the Naked Cowboy.
18: I'm the Naked Cowboy. keeping it real for you. Hey, buddy.
17: You can see more World Cup Takeover here right behind me. How are you celebrating this historic 4th of July?
18: I'm celebrating with all these crazy people from all over the world. They're here all day. They won't leave you alone, and it's a tough
17: They won't leave you alone.
18: I believe I'm the American spirit in motion, so I'm going to be out here just like I am every year. It's my 28th year.
17: That is amazing.
18: Every day period and rocking. America, living in the USA. Playing a bunch of American.
17: That's amazing, and we're lucky to be celebrating with you.
18: Absolutely. Happy to be here, that's for sure.
17: Now, I heard you wrote a song for Katie Pavlich tonight.
18: Happy 4th of July to 50 done just right. We love Trump and America. We're Katie Pavlich tonight. There it is. It's simple. It's brief.
17: Well, thank you for writing us the song. Now, I have to ask. I know you're out here, rain, sleet, or snow. Your outfit is fantastic for 4th of July. Any modifications to the outfit in January for New Year's Eve?
18: I just add a sock.
17: Well, very impressive. I'm in a puffer till March. Well, wow. And now, any favorite 4th of July traditions?
18: I grew up, we'd watch fireworks, that kind of stuff. I lived in Queens for 13 years, so outside my window I can see. I mean, we don't even look at them anymore. You know what I mean? They're like going here, banging with before the 4th of July night. We're like, when are they going to stop this? Maybe I'm getting old. No, I don't think so. I'm just... So anyway, I love 4th of July because it's busy here, and, again, anything that's good for bringing people in, I just...
17: Exactly. Well, thank you so much. Naked Cowboy, back to you, Katie.
0: Thank you, Marisa. Great to see you, and thank you to Naked Cowboy for talking to us and for the song, Lucky Us. See you soon.
17: Oh, it was wonderful. Thank you, Katie. Happy 4th.
0: Stay safe. Happy 4th. All right, well, we're less than 2 hours from bringing in America's 250th birthday. There is so much for us to be grateful for and what our founding fathers did 250 years ago. But have you ever thought about what it was like to live during that time? Life, of course, was a lot different now. It is different now than it was in 1776. We're, of course, a smaller nation with just a tiny fraction of the population. And our national life expectancy was more than 40 years shorter than it is today. So what would it be like to live as one of the founding fathers? Our next guest decided to spend a year doing just that for his book, The Year of Living Constitutionally. A.J. Jacobs set out to follow the Constitution's original meaning by living life like our founding fathers did in the late 1700s. I sat down with A.J. to talk about his journey and his takeaways. Hey, A.J., great to see you. Thank you so much for being here.
19: Delighted to be here.
0: Yes,
19: absolutely.
0: It's great to see you. Tell us about your book and what inspired you to take on the mission that you have.
19: Well, I wanted to try to understand our country by getting in the minds of our founding fathers. So I went whole hog. I read the books. I put on my tricorn hat. I ate the mutton. I bought my musket and try to understand what they were trying to accomplish and how life has changed since then.
0: So tell us a little bit how life has changed. I know shooting a musket is actually very difficult. Of course, they had horses and sailboats to get around instead of cars and planes. But, what would you say was the biggest difference that made you learn something about the founding fathers?
19: Well, you're absolutely right, by the way. Shooting a musket is, it's like 15 steps. It's like putting together an IKEA desk. But there were so many changes, some for the better and some for the worse. So for the better, it was not a great time for women or marginalized people. My wife did not like the experiment. But there were things that I found beneficial, like I wrote a lot of the book with a quill pen. And writing with a quill pen, as opposed to being on your device, it changed the way I thought. I was not distracted by TMZ or whatever. I could think more deeply. And I don't think we should all go back to the quill pen, but writing by hand really does make a difference.
0: I cannot emphasize that enough. Handwriting is so important. It's a big part of our country. When you look at the Declaration of Independence, the Constitution, all written by hand. So I'm glad we have technology, but it's important to utilize those tools and remember how to do that. I don't know about the quill, though. That seems like it takes some extra skill and lots of extra patience. But you lived in a house, in a 1790s household without electricity. Walk us through how that was, and how did you eat without refrigeration?
19: Well, to be honest, I did at times. I married, and I wanted to stay married. So there was electricity. I would turn off the lights, and my wife would come in and turn them back on. But I did carry a candle. And what was striking is how, despite there being benefits, it is a hard life. We take for granted so much. Even just putting on my clothes in the morning, it took me so long to put on my socks. I am so grateful for elastic socks. I'm grateful for democracy, and I'm grateful for elastic socks, because you had to put on these little belts every morning, and it took several minutes. And the amount of lost time I had just getting dressed made me realize how lucky we are to have some of the things we have.
0: Well, of course, as you know, in 1776, we were a much smaller country. We're a new country. Mostly everybody lived in rural areas. There were some small cities like Annapolis, for example. But, you know, what do you find in terms of the differences? Is it more difficult to have lived in this way with a different landscape? Or are there some similarities in the way we live with rural and urban situations these days?
19: Oh, yeah. Well, it was a mostly agricultural, rural country. I live in New York City, which the population then was 25,000 residents. Now, of course, it's 8 million. So there were advantages to being in a smaller country. You knew more people. I think that one of the foundations of, to quote another revolution, the French Revolution, one of the foundations of our country is liberty, equality, and fraternity, those big three. Now, we have focused a lot on liberty and equality, but we've kind of let fraternity go down. And we are not as cohesive as we used to be. And back then, there was a real sense of civic duty, a sense of responsibility. You were on the bucket brigade if there was a fire. Most men were in a militia. So I don't want to go back to that. I don't want to have to join a militia. But I love the idea of increasing our civic responsibility and thinking how our rights depend on us being responsible.
0: Absolutely. So you did this project. Your wife did not do it with you, but she supported you, it sounds like. How was it to go back to, quote, normal life after you committed to living constitutionally and learning all about the way the country was functioning in 1776?
19: Well, it was a little overwhelming. It was a little bit of culture shock because, you know, even just trying to navigate all of the websites and the distractions and the dings and pings from my computer, as opposed to sitting quietly and reading by candlelight, I really think I thought I might have been smarter. I might have been smarter during that year. And I lost a couple of IQ points when we got back to all of my computer distractions.
0: Well, I admire you for doing this. I think it's amazing.

0: Do you have a favorite part of your experience, or a least favorite part, maybe?
1: Well, I'd say one of the favorite parts was getting to know some of these historians and also the reenactors. So I joined the 2nd New Jersey Regiment of Revolutionary War reenactors, and I went out there and fought in the Battle of Monmouth. I did die, but I died in the shade, so it actually wasn't that bad.
0: Indeed. Well, happy 250 to you, AJ Jacobs. It's great to talk with you, and I look forward to getting your book, and I hope everybody reads it, because you not only went all in, but you wrote about your experience, which I think is wonderful for the rest of us. So thank you for teaching us something about the Founding Fathers that maybe we didn't know about the beginning of the country, especially the special time. Great to see you.
1: My pleasure. Great to see you.
0: It's almost time to celebrate America, and President Trump is kicking off a weekend of America 250 celebrations in just a few minutes. We're going live to Mount Rushmore for President Trump's speech right after this.
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6: As we prepare to celebrate 250 years of America's independence, we're reminded of all the ways we're proud to be an American, and we're meeting the people who are raising a glass to the American spirit with a commemorative brew called Freedom 250 Beer. Dave Keenar, owner of One Family Brewing Company and a passionate advocate honoring our nation's heroes, joins me now. Great, Dave, great to see you. Thanks so much for coming on the show tonight.
7: See you again.
6: Yeah, it's good
7: Absolutely.
6: To see you,
7: Absolutely, good to see you again.
6: You too. So happy America 250. You have a Freedom 250 American Lager out for the occasion. We have it right here. Tell us why you decided to make this can.
7: You know, it's the 250th. I mean, why wouldn't you do something to honor America and honor our Americans? We all should be incredibly proud of our country and what we do, and it just had to be this way.
6: Yeah, and you also make really good beer. I can attest to that.
7: Yeah.
6: You have a great brewery. So One Family Brewing also runs One Family Gives, which is your nonprofit. What kind of work have you guys been doing and for the community? And also, I know that you guys honor our fallen heroes often with commemorative brews, and also you have memorials that you give money to. Tell us about more of the work that you've been doing.
7: Yeah, in the last 3 years, we've built 3 Gold Star memorials in this state of Virginia with the Herschel Woody Williams Foundation. As many might know, Woody was the last living and oldest living Medal of Honor recipient from Iwo Jima. He passed 4 years ago, but we built the 65th, the 124th, and the 128th Gold Star memorials in the United States. One sits on our farm in Lovettsville, Virginia. We placed that one there September 11th of 2020. We've had over 150 pictures of the fallen left behind at the memorial. One of the things we're doing this weekend, we actually kicked it off today. It's called Flying for Freedom. We have paragliders from all over the United States that are coming to our property, and they're flying from our property to Bluemont Station, about 16 miles down the road. And every paraglider will be carrying a picture and a story given to them by the families of the fallen. And
6: That's
7: these
6: amazing.
7: Stories are just about that person. Why did they serve? Who they were as a person. Today, I had, you showed the can there. I had Brian and Bill's parents were at the property literally just hours ago. And they presented the paraglider with the story of their son.
6: That's incredible.
7: Yeah, it was very hard to keep a dry eye in that place.
6: Of course, yes.
7: And it was raining freedom all day today over the property with paragliders flying, and we'll do it again tomorrow. They'll fly, and we got, I know you know who he is. Dave Bray is performing tomorrow night at Bluemont Station, and they're going to fly basically in a whole entire formation from my farm to Bluemont Station about 6:30 tomorrow night.
6: That's incredible. I'm sure you've got a lot of people who are big fans of your beer and all the good work that you do to honor our country coming out for that. Dave Keenar, it's been amazing to talk to you tonight. Thank you so much. We see that Secretary of Interior Doug Burgum is warming up the stage for President Trump at Mount Rushmore. He'll be here talking soon, and we appreciate you joining us tonight. Stay tuned. Thank you.
7: Appreciate it. Thanks,
6: all right,
7: Katie,
6: President Trump is going to take the stage, as I mentioned, at Mount Rushmore any minute now. Secretary of Interior Doug Burgum is there, former governor of North Dakota as well, one state north of where he is tonight. He's going to be with the president as he makes his address for America 250. We'll take you live for the entire speech right after this.
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14: Welcome. You're watching the second hour of Katie Palvich Tonight, Independence Eve special. At any moment now, President Trump is about to make his big speech at Mount Rushmore. The last time he spoke there was on this day 6 years ago. in 2020 at the height of the pandemic. That speech lasted around 40 minutes. We're joined again by host of the Ben Ferguson Show, Ben Ferguson, News Nation contributor and So What Substack author Chris D'Elizza, and the Death of Journalism podcast host John Ziegler. Gentlemen, welcome back. Thanks so much for sticking around for hour two of this special night ahead of America's 250th birthday. So, Ben, you know, the president is expected tonight to give a full defense of what it means to be an American, that we are a righteous country, that liberty throughout the years, a republic has not just happened out of chance. It's a result of our culture and the character of the people who make it a great republic. And he's going to talk about how communism is a threat to the country. What do you think about his prepared remarks that we know about so far?
15: Yeah, look, I talked to people earlier today at the White House, and they talked about what this country has become and how hard people fought to protect it, to defend it. And he's going to talk about the people that you see on Mount Rushmore. He's going to talk about the founding fathers. He's going to talk about then some of the big struggles we had, even the Great Depression, and then talk about the wars that America has fought and how we have fought against communism, how we have fought against people like Adolf Hitler, and how we have been leading the world on these types of issues. So I think the tone that the president's trying to hit tonight is one that, number one, is we celebrate this country and what we've accomplished. Men and women have given the ultimate sacrifice so that we can have this 250th birthday. We celebrate the men that started it all. But it's also, I do think, Katie, a warning that if we don't realize exactly how we got here, we could lose what has made this country so great. And we mentioned this in the first hour. I think the president understands this, as a lot of other conservatives like myself, that we're at a crossroads in this country. Like, this is not a joke anymore. The squad is no longer the fringe. There is a real Democratic Socialist Party now, and they are trying to convince this country that we need to destroy what we have instead of celebrating it. And I think the president feels like it's his obligation to remind Americans how we got here and why America is so great.
14: Yeah, John, the president's also expected to talk about, you know, this is just the beginning. This is a golden age of America, as he's talked about before, but that we've come a long way in 250 years. But that means we're a young country. I mean, 250 years is not that long in terms of the history of other countries around the world and societies that have come and gone as well.
16: In some ways, we're young. In other ways, it seems like we're kind of old. I kind of look at us as if we were an NFL football player. Well, if we were an NFL football player, I think we're Tom Brady, the greatest that ever played, but we're in the Tampa Bay Buccaneers era where we're still capable of greatness. But you can see the end of the line right in front of us, as Ben just suggested. To me, this is a really important moment for President Trump, and it really brings out the paradox of his entire presidency. His greatest strength is patriotism. He loves this country. Make America Great Again is obviously his slogan. But his greatest weakness is the ability to foster unity. We are the United States of America. And culturally, I don't think we've been this divided since at least the Civil War. And he is very poor at bringing us together at the moments when the President of the United States is expected to do so. This is one of those great opportunities he has to bridge those two elements of his personality, the great patriotism and the weakness on unity. I hope we'll get both tonight.
14: So on your screen, you're seeing a number of people still arriving. There you have White House Press Secretary Karoline Leavitt entering the arena with her husband. And this is the stage at Mount Rushmore in South Dakota, waiting for President Trump. You can see the glass there around the American flags. And I believe the president will be speaking very soon. There he is. He's on the stage. President Trump has taken the stage. He is coming out now after taking a flight on the new Air Force One. Let's listen in to the president from Mount Rushmore.

Well, thank you very much to the men and women of the South Dakota Air National Guard and those beautiful F-35s. We love them, and I want to thank you all for being here. This is a big crowd. This is a lovely crowd. And what a

One of the most extraordinary days in the history of the world. Tomorrow we mark 250 years of glorious independence and 250 years of majestic American freedom. Nothing like it. In all the chronicles of the ages, never before has any nation celebrated so magnificent a triumph as this one, the one that we are participating in right now. At 250 years, America is the oldest republic on earth. We are the freest people on earth. We have the most righteous and enduring constitution on earth. We are the strongest and most powerful country on earth. And by the grace of God, the United States of America is the most successful, most accomplished, most exceptional nation ever to exist in human history. And it is great to be your president. It is great. For a quarter of a millennium, liberty, justice, equality, self-government, and unmatched prosperity have flourished here as they have never flourished anywhere before. There is nothing like what we are doing. The birth and survival of the American nation under God is quite simply the best and most incredible thing ever to happen on this planet by human hands ever. That is ever, ever, ever. No other country has done more good for this world than the United States of America. And we give thanks for these extraordinary blessings. We remember that what we have created in this country is not the natural way of the world. It is not the norm. It is the exception. It is rare. It is priceless. And it is truly miraculous. Throughout the entire story of humanity, most people in most places have lived a life plagued by suffering, poverty, exploitation, violence, and misery. But here in America, in this land, on this continent, we have written a very different story. It's a tale of adventure, liberation, and unmatched greatness. It's the story of people governing themselves, the many uniting as one, the men and women rising by their own skill and talent to go further and reach higher than anyone has ever gone before. There has never been anything like this. The triumph of American independence was the result of the most extraordinary people in history, the most extraordinary culture in history, and the most extraordinary ideas in history, all creating the most extraordinary republic ever, ever, ever in history. It all came together for the miracle of July 4th, 1776. That was a big year. 250 years ago tomorrow, what a big day that is. I consider this a big day because I'm with you. I like that too. And by the way, we won big here. We won really big. Each and every time. But 250 years ago tomorrow, the words of our Declaration of Independence sent an earthquake through all of the coming time. They sparked a revolution that has never ended, but still continues to this day. And tonight we come to this beautiful mountain, and it is beautiful, to express our gratitude to those who made it possible, starting with the four men most responsible for reaching this milestone more than any others. We salute the father of our country, George Washington, the author of the Declaration of Independence, Thomas Jefferson, the great emancipator and savior of our Union, Abraham Lincoln, and the man who built America into a global superpower, Theodore Roosevelt. These are the men who declared the freedom, won our freedom, and saved our freedom, and secured our freedom.
They were men of action.

0: Men of ambition, men of daring, men of destiny, and men of truly great intelligence. Above all, they were great men of history. Tonight, on the threshold of our 25th year, we stand beneath the monument of these heroes, a true group of unbelievable people, and we rededicate ourselves to being a nation as big, bold, noble, and as great as these American giants. And that's not easy to do, but we're going to do it. These men could only have been made in the USA. Their faces are engraved on these bluffs, not only because of what they did, but to remind us forever who we are. These heroes exemplify what is timeless, enduring, and eternal about the American character. And in the end, it has always been that character, our distinct and unique identity. It is a truly unique identity, and it'll never change. It's the ultimate source of our strength and the bulwark of our freedom. On this anniversary, we must remember, we have to remember, we can never forget that American liberty has not endured for 250 years merely because of words on paper. Liberty has prevailed here because of the culture and character of the people who declared it, defended it, and preserved it. These are very, very special times, and this is a very special place. You live in a very special place. Congratulations, everybody. The identity of a nation is the destiny of a nation, and America has a destiny like no other because we are a people like no other. For whatever reason, that's just the way it is. Here, the old world sent its bravest, boldest, and most resilient, its fiercest, most faithful, and freedom-loving. These men and women brought values, traditions, and customs transmitted over the centuries in Britain and stretching back even further to Athens, Jerusalem, and Rome. The United States of America is where the greatest civilization in human history became greater than ever before. On the grounds and granite hills and the rugged plains of this wide-open continent, they forged a uniquely American character, a new breed of citizen. That's you. Congratulations. Congratulations. You're not that new a breed. You're a really good breed, but I'm not sure that you're that new a breed. Americans did not bow before a king or a government, but kneeled only before Almighty God. That's right. These were the people who founded our republic. These were the patriots who fought for independence. This was the spirit that demanded freedom, and this was the culture that built America and carved its heroes into Mount Rushmore. For generations, it was understood that the core of patriotic duty of every American was to pass this culture on to our children and to preserve the nation for centuries and centuries to come. But in recent years, there's been an undeniable attempt to change this exceptional character, to beat the American spirit out of us, alienate us from our history, and to make it impossible to even answer the question, what does it mean to be an American? As we march into our 250th year, incredible, beautiful year it will be, we must never forget there is no American freedom without American culture. And there is no American founding without the American people. Many nations have paper constitutions and legal systems, but the citizens live in fear and squalor. A constitution is only as strong as the people and the culture responsible for upholding it. But as long as we remember who we are, we have to always remember who we are and what we're all about. The United States of America will forever be the land of free men and women, and we will never, ever fail. So tonight, let us say clearly and proudly what makes Americans so unique and extraordinary. We're going to give our country its identity back. Above all, Americans love freedom. We cherish independence, and we know that we are the heirs to the most beautiful land, the most thrilling story, and the most precious legacy on which the sun has ever shined. In America, we do not need anyone's permission to say what we think and to live as we please, to worship as we choose, or to keep and bear arms. You know that. And for almost 6 years during my presidency, I've saved almost single-handedly, but working with John and some other great people, we've saved your Second Amendment, and I will continue to do so, I promise. Our rights here, given to us by the God who made us, and those rights shall not be infringed. Americans believe in self-reliance. We look at success with envy not, and I say that some people are envious and some people are not. We are not, but with admiration, and we earn it, and we will always earn it, and we will always respect it. We are an incredible, good, kind, and generous people, always ready to help a friend or a neighbor in need. No one has ever given more to charity, ended more hunger, cured more disease, or done more to uplift humanity than Americans, and no country ever will be able to match it. Thank you. So true. Americans honor excellence. We admire boldness. We respect ambition. We are a nation of dreamers and believers, warriors and explorers, doers and fighters. In every human endeavor, Americans see an unfinished competition. What is strong can be made stronger. What is fast can be made faster. What is great can be made greater than ever before. And that's what's happening with America. Show us a mountain and we'll just climb it. Show us an ocean and we'll just cross it. Show us a problem and we will just solve it. Show us a task the world calls impossible and Americans will get it done. Americans are strong and always ready to stand firm for a good cause. We treasure justice, fairness, family, honesty, and human dignity, unlike societies based on class, clan, or tribe. We see every citizen as an individual, equal under the law and equal under the eyes of the Lord. In America, we speak English because that is the language of our founding, and for 1,000 years, that has been the language of freedom. An American always wants peace and order, but we will never shrink from danger or threat. We will always fight, fight, fight, and win, win, win. We got to do that. Because this is our culture, this is our character. Not every American is all of these things, but every American knows these are the traits that make our country exceptional, and exceptional it is. You do not have to be born here, but you do have to love what we have built. You must love our country. There has never been anything like us anywhere on earth, and we are not going to let anyone take that away. Yet as we approach this magnificent anniversary, we see our American identity under a renewed attack. A generation after we fought and won the Cold War against the menace of communism, there is now a resurgence of the communist menace in our land, including from newcomers to our country who embrace ideas totally opposed to our way of life and our great success. These are not mere political disagreements like differences over taxes or regulations. Communism is a mortal threat to American liberty. It is the greatest threat to our country, including World War I, World War II, Pearl Harbor, or even 9/11. We're not going to let this happen to us. Believe me, we're not letting it happen. Because communism is the enemy of free people everywhere, everywhere in the world. Never works. It's the enemy of the Constitution. Above all, it's the enemy of July 4th, 1776. It is the enemy indeed. Even while the radicals and extremists attack our incredible history at every turn, they are silent on the miserable history of communism itself, because it never worked. Thousands of years, if you look at it, under different names, under somewhat different ideologies and systems, that system has led to more death and destruction than any system ever tried. It killed 100 million people just in the last century alone. Communism is the exact opposite of life, liberty, and the pursuit of happiness. It's death, tyranny, and the pursuit of evil. The godless communist morality states that anything is justified to bring about inhuman visions and to really propose what's good. They don't want good. They don't love God, and they don't want God. They don't love religion, and they don't want religion, and they won't have it. But we will not let them win. They have no chance against us. They have no respect for law, justice, principle, tradition, or your God-given rights. It's an ideology of mass theft, mass control, mass lies, and mass murder. Such doctrines can be given no quarter in a democracy, because the first thing they do when they get into power is turn around and destroy it. It always is destroyed, just as communists have done in other countries all over the world, no matter where you look. Very simply, communism represents the worst ideas and abuses in history by the worst people. The American founding represents the best ideas and traditions in history by the best people, like you. You can be loyal to Karl Marx, or you can be loyal to America. You can be a communist, or you can be a patriot. You cannot be both. As for those who peddle Marxist lies about our heritage, tell our children that we live on stolen land, or that our heroes were oppressors, they're doing something much worse than slandering our past. They are slandering and attacking our future. Not going to let that happen. They're trying to tear down the great American character, to destroy the people who declared independence, who crossed the Delaware, who settled the West, and conquered the skies. You know who those people are. But we will never let that happen. Our American ancestors did not shed their blood at Concord and Trenton, Gettysburg and Shiloh, Midway and Normandy, just so that a band of thieves, radicals, and lunatics could come in and loot, pillage our nation. Our heroes died to win, build, and to save, and to build truly a great country, the greatest country ever in the world. So on the eve of this 250th anniversary of American heritage, we resolve and swear for all to hear that the citizens of the United States of America will vanquish communism quickly. Don't let them take too much of your time. You know they're wasting your time, don't you? But we're not going to let them take too long or too much of our time as they play their games and send them into exile. We will send them quickly away, and we will continue to build our country bigger and better and stronger than ever before. America will never be a communist country. We can only lose the midterms if we allow ourselves to lose the midterms, if we are foolish, stupid, and unwise. But if we terminate the filibuster, as we should do, and immediately vote for the Save America Act, then we will not lose an election for 100 years. We do that, we're not going to lose an election for 100 years. The Communist Party is made up of illegal immigrants, criminals, and everybody that doesn't want to work. Communism is a loser. It always was, and it is right now. It's a big loser. Look at the people that are promoting it. They are not the people you're going to follow. In 250 years, the free people of this land have accomplished more with our liberty than any other society has accomplished, even in thousands and thousands of years. As you look back and you study, what our critics will never understand is that America is not the sum of its mistakes. Our mistakes make us human. Our achievements make us American. And nobody has ever had the achievements that we've had. We are the nation that dreamed and created the modern world. We laid the railroads. We raised up those big, beautiful skyscrapers, harnessed electricity, and invented the light bulb, the telephone, the airplane, the assembly line, the television, the microchip, the personal computer, the internet, the GPS, the smartphone, and almost everything else that has ever been invented, including, especially over the last few days in certain areas, a thing called air conditioning. We invented it all. We charted the human genome to cure diseases. We powered entire cities by splitting single atoms and planted our flag on the moon. Americans fill the airwaves of the planet with our music and our culture. We invented baseball, basketball, football, volleyball, NASCAR, and the rodeo. We love that rodeo of the West. Americans have won the most Olympic medals of any country in the world by far, the most Nobel Prizes. Well, they haven't given me one. Settled eight wars, I still haven't gotten it. That's okay. And the most world records. We publish by far the most patents. We produce the best movies. We make the best music. And we raise up the greatest entertainers and strongest athletes the world has ever seen. So true. We built the biggest and most dynamic economy. And by the way, our country today is doing better than it's ever done before. Never had anything like it. With, as of last week, $19.2 trillion pouring into the United States right now from all over the world. That's the investments being made. And the record was 4 years. In 4 years, the last administration did much less than one, and we did 19.2 in 12 months. And thanks to our great election win, November 5th, and the tariffs, plants and factories are being built all over the United States right now, and they're being built at a number that we've never, ever seen before. So much more. We're breaking records by double, triple, quadruple. We created the strongest and most powerful military. We won 2 world wars, the Cold War, left America's enemies in the depths of history. We beat Venezuela in one day, and we knocked the hell out of Iran. They're dying to settle. They want to settle so badly. We gave them a week off for a funeral because we're nice. It's true. For 250 years, the entire world has looked to our country and been inspired by the leaps of progress, feats of strength, and acts of selflessness, faith, and hope that could only have happened right here. 2 years ago, we were laughed at, mocked, and a nation in decline. We were in very serious decline. Last administration, what they've done to us, we can never, ever forget that. And today we are the hottest country anywhere in the world. Everybody respects us like no nation. Remember this, we're respected like no nation in the world is respected like us. Every king, every prime minister, every president, they respect us more than any other country by far. 2 years ago, they laughed at us. Now it's only respect. And I want to tell you, the best is yet to come. So in conclusion, from the roaring waters of Niagara Falls to the shimmering gushes of oil and fire from our beloved Texas, from the magnificent fields of corn and wheat and barley of our farms in the Midwest, to the vast canyons of finance in New York City, from the billowing stacks of steel now being produced all over our country at record levels, to the car plants that are rising like we have never seen before. We have more plants under construction than we've had ever before. Automobile plants, something you didn't see of at all for 35 years. To technology from the minds of geniuses that is being brought to life in all corners of our country. From the snow-capped peaks of the Rockies to the white sand shores of the Gulf of America. And to right here in the Black Hills of the Dakotas, after 250 years, American freedom still rings, the American dream still lives, and the American flag still flies more proudly than ever before over the people who will not quit, the nation that will not fail, the country that will not fall. No matter how hard the enemy tries, we cannot be beaten. Tomorrow we reach a milestone like no other and celebrate with joyful hearts and soaring spirits, because after 2.5 centuries, we know that this is not an ending. This is only the beginning of the golden age of America. And together we will make America bigger, better, and stronger than ever before. I promise you that. It's an honor to be your president. Thank you very much, and happy Independence Day to all. God bless you all. God bless you all. Thank you.
1: Well, President Trump just finished speaking at Mount Rushmore. There's a huge crowd there. He went on for about 40 minutes speaking to the folks who waited there for him to arrive. I want to bring back our panel, Ben Ferguson, Chris Ciliza, and John Ziegler. That was an amazing speech. Loved all the different sections of it. He talked a lot about American adventure, about our character, about being the most extraordinary republic in history. John, he did also address this threat of communism, which he called a menace and an enemy to July 4th, 1776, and what it means to be in America, an American in our Constitution. What did you think of his remarks tonight?
2: Look, I'm a Trump critic, even though I'm a conservative, but I thought that was really very good. I'll give him extra marks for resisting the temptation to announce that he is going to be the newest face on Mount Rushmore.
1: He did.
2: So I'm sure that took a lot of restraint on the part of President Trump. So congratulations to whoever dissuaded him from doing that. He took on the battle against communism straight on. I don't think any other president would have had the guts to talk about this in terms that are very truthful and not beating around the bush. And I think he's exactly right. This is the fight of our life. I'm not as optimistic as he is. He's a very optimistic guy for understandable reasons, because good things have happened in his life. And he would be, I would be optimistic too if I had had all the luck that he's had in his life. But I wish that he would be correct. I hope that he's correct about the future of this great country. So I thought the speech, by Trump standards, was excellent.
1: Hey, Chris, I mean, it was a pretty unifying bipartisan speech about America. He mentioned a few things that maybe people could say were political, but really he made it all about the country and this enormous event that we're celebrating tomorrow, which is 250 years of the establishment of a new republic that no other place in history has ever seen.
3: Yeah, one of the shorter speeches Donald Trump has given, candidly, as president. I mean, usually he's got sort of the prepared remarks, and then he does about, 30 minutes of riffing in addition. Didn't really do that. Look, Katie,
1: we'll get that
3: listened
1: tomorrow night.
3: Maybe tomorrow night, as everyone waits for the fireworks. I've listened and watched and read almost every one of Trump's speeches over the years. That one is different than he typically gives. I always say to people, he mostly has kind of one speech that he shoehorns into any event. That, interestingly, was more on the teleprompter, for sure. less, didn't talk about AOC plus three, right? Didn't talk about the squad. He talked about communism and the threat that it poses, but not a super political speech, to your point, from a guy who usually is quite political in his speech. So different. The end sort of started to get into a lot of the things that he often talks about, but a different speech than I've seen him give in certainly in months, maybe in years, which is, I think, interesting.
1: You know, Ben, this is a speech that met the moment of where we are in America, the threats that we face, and also reminding everybody of who we are, talking about if we see an ocean, we're going to cross it. If we see a mountain, we're going to climb it, that we as Americans believe in justice and individual rights from God, not from government, that we don't believe in tribes and class. We believe individuals can be whatever they want by chasing their own American dream in this country. I thought what he said about communism was spot on. It is a threat, as we've talked about earlier in the show. It has destroyed entire nations throughout the history of the globe. I thought his tone tonight and the message that he sent was perfect for the occasion.
4: Yeah, look, Trump is a great communicator. We all know that. That's the reason why he's been able to win twice at the presidency. But he does give Trump speeches. Tonight, I think this is probably one of his best presidential speeches that a president gives that I've ever seen him give, and whether it was his first term or in the second term. And I do think it absolutely met the moment. You remind Americans what we've done and what we've created. It's pretty awesome when you look at the list. And the way that he talked about communism reminded me so much of another president, the guy by the name of Ronald Reagan. I think Reagan would have been very proud that Donald Trump is continuing on and calling out what threats are to this country. And that is what presidents are supposed to do. I like that this was a speech that, as you mentioned, it wasn't necessarily political. It wasn't a partisan speech. And I do think there are moments where presidents' jobs are to just really give an exclamation point to a moment that we're celebrating. And that is what you witnessed from the president of the United States of America. I think it was clear and concise. As you mentioned, he didn't go on and on and on. I actually think that made this speech more powerful. It was clearly important to him. I think the speechwriters worked with him well on the messaging. They nailed this one, and the president should be proud. I think all Americans, by the way, should be proud of their president tonight, and most importantly, should be proud of this country.
1: Yeah. You know, John, for years we've been told that we need to tamp down the patriotism, that being an American is not something that you should celebrate. Those days, at least, I think a lot of people are pushing back on that. And tonight, clearly, the president did that by talking about our American heritage, saying that they're trying to beat the American spirit out of us, and we won't let them do that. Talking about American achievements. I know that you're skeptical about the path forward, just given where we are, and there certainly are challenges. But there have been challenges in the past, and America has prevailed. So what do you think is going to be the path forward here as we head towards the midterms and just the future of the country?
2: Well, Katie, I completely agree with your vision of America and Trump's vision of America, but I live in California. And so I see the future. No, in all seriousness, I mean, I'm actually amazed that they don't force us to show our passport whenever I fly east and come back.
1: Maybe they
2: to
1: will
2: come
1: soon.
2: To California where I... No, I think they actually, I think that unfortunately that's likely to happen. And when I said earlier in the show that we're as culturally divided as at least since the Civil War, I'm not kidding about that. I mean, the recent polls have shown Democrats have a very dim view of America and patriotism. Republicans haven't changed their view of America or patriotism at all. That is incredibly unhealthy. And I think we are heading towards, if not there already, living in two different nations. And the dividing line is going to be, what do you think of America? Mm-hmm. Is America a force for good, or is America a force for bad? And liberals and blue states and here in California have been teaching our children for at least a generation, maybe two, that America is generally a force for bad. And that has consequences, because when those children grow up, as they already are, and become voters, they vote for Mondani. They vote for communists. They vote for people who are anti-American because they don't understand why those people are wrong. They've been told since they were children that that's the right way to look at things. That's the great danger that we face going forward. And Trump understands that. And I will give him credit for that. But I have a feeling The horse is out of the barn already, and our days are numbered. How many days we have, I don't know, but they're numbered.
1: Well, sometimes we have to learn things the hard way. But, at least tonight there's optimism. And, speeches from presidents, if they're given at the right time with the right tone, they can change things and can inspire new generations of people or even just one or two people who go out and change the world to make a difference. But, Chris, in terms of the path forward, the mm-hmm. president did mention the midterm elections. He did mention it's about a choice. I do believe, as has been discussed, that it is going to be a referendum in part on how you feel about not just policy positions, but about the country as a whole. And Democrats have had a hard time figuring out how they're going to manage this. Republicans, of course, have their own issues being in power. And, of course, that's usually a referendum on the party in power when the midterms come up. But in terms of this question about whether you are proud to be an American, it's one that the Democratic Party is really grappling with how to manage that question, which is astonishing to me. But
3: yeah, I mean, look, I do think the Democratic Party in many ways is sort of the Republican Party circa about 2010, which is the base of the party and the elected officials of the party are very far away from one another, right? The Tea Party leads directly to Donald Trump, right? Donald Trump, I always tell people this, people forget this. Look, Donald Trump emerges in many ways in 2015 and 2016, not because people hate Hillary Clinton and the Democratic Party, some people do, but because people were sick of the Jeb Bushes of the world, right?
4: The establishment.
3: Old-timey establishment politicians. Yeah. I think that's what's happening on the left now. And they are in a moment of real turmoil. They're out of power in the House, Senate, and obviously in the White House. The only thing I'll say, Katie, is I do think midterm elections tend to be a referendum on the party in power, especially when the party in power controls the White House, the House, and the Senate. I think Democrats may do quite well in the midterms. I think that if you are a smart Democratic strategist, you need to be very worried that your party draws the wrong conclusions from that. Democrats doing well in the midterms does not mean people love Democrats.
4: A mandate for communism.
3: It means they just might not want to be with Republicans right now.
1: Yeah. What we're looking at here is Mount Rushmore, and these fireworks are absolutely spectacular. President Trump got off the stage about 10 minutes ago after speaking for about 40 minutes about all kinds of things. But, Ben, looking at tomorrow and the festivities that are going to occur, D.C., we've had flyovers happening every hour. The thunderous roaring of freedom in the skies has been incredible. I know that a lot of the media has tried to pan the National State Fair on the Mall, but it's been actually absolutely amazing to see the Americans from all over the country in the streets of D.C. coming to celebrate and to see that this administration has really put on a show at every single level leading up to tomorrow's 250th birthday to make sure that it's remembered and that people feel proud to be Americans at this very important time in our country.
4: Yeah. Now, look, there's just some people that are always just going to be, they're going to suck is a simple way of putting it, that are always going to be rooting against Donald Trump, and they're always going to try to undermine anything he does, including celebrating 250 years of the United States of America. But I think what you're going to witness tomorrow is the American people overwhelmingly being proud of this country, and even I think putting politics aside, maybe to just have a moment to celebrate. If I can't help you and I can't fix you if you don't look at these fireworks and look at this country and smile. And if you've got a lot of hatred and bitterness in your heart, so be it. But I'm not there for that on the 250th birthday of this country. And I also think, look, I think it's really cool that the president has made it clear he has declared war on communism. And that is, I think, going to absolutely be a bigger theme even after Donald Trump is out of the White House, because he sees it as a threat very much the same way that Ronald Reagan did. And you look at these two moments, this was almost the closest I think Trump will have to a tear down that wall type of moment that Ronald Reagan had. He has called the enemy the enemy. He's called the threat to the United States of America the threat. And he did it in a patriotic way. That would serve, by the way, a lot of conservatives running for office well if they take notes from what the president's tone was and how he said it and stick to that moving forward. But look, tomorrow, Katie, is a day to celebrate the greatest country in the world. And yes. We all have freedom of speech. We all get to do this every day for a living. And that is incredible. And it shows that freedom of speech is alive and well. And God bless America.
1: Yes, it's important to soak it all in because this is not going to be a day that comes around again. So everybody enjoy. Thank you all for joining me tonight. It's been wonderful to celebrate ahead of happy big fourth. Day in just 15 minutes here on the East Coast. So happy Independence Day to you all. Thank you very much.
3: Take care, Katie. Thanks.
2: Thanks, Katie.
1: All right, well, President Trump is just part one of the evening. Up next, we're heading to Times Square for the first ever 4th of July ball drop. You have and watched it every year for New Year's America. Eve, and now you're watching it as we usher in the next 250 years of America. Keep it right here on Katie Fabish tonight.
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1: For the first time in history, the Times Square ball will drop to celebrate America's 250th birthday at the stroke of midnight. The infamous ball, which weighs over 12,000 pounds and is decorated with over 5,000 crystals, will drop a total of 8 times to mark July 4th across every U.S. time zone. This is a little different from the usual New Year's Eve celebration, as there is no street-level viewing. But we do have our own Marisa Black, who is at the crossroads of the world. Marisa, what is it like as we get closer to midnight, about 8 minutes away?
2: Hi, Katie. Oh, my gosh, it's absolutely amazing. So the ball is going to drop for the first time in its 120-year anniversary history outside of New Year's Eve. But it's also Fleet Week, and I'm joined here by several sailors and Marines in town. Who am I here with?
3: Hi, yes, my name is Lieutenant Roman. I'm representing the United States Navy.
4: I'm Lieutenant Shanker. I'm representing the United States Marine Corps.
2: Thank you, you guys, for joining us. How are you celebrating this historic 4th of July?
3: Getting the opportunity to visit the city, go around, and really just kind of show everyone what the Navy's all about, as well as talking to people and letting them know what we do, and just enjoying the city, honestly.
2: Amazing, amazing. And do you guys have any favorite 4th of July traditions?
4: Yeah, absolutely. Hamburgers, hot dogs, fried chicken, beers. We love beers in the United States Marine Corps. Just having a good time, enjoying our country, and just staying blessed and being very appreciative of where we come and where we're going to go.
2: Couldn't agree more. Does anyone else have a favorite 4th of July food?
5: Yeah, hot dogs and classic rock.
2: Perfect, yeah. And you?
3: Well, I enjoy my time with my family, so I'm here up right now, but I just want to tell my family I love you so much, I miss you, and I can't wait to see you soon.
2: Does anyone else want to share a message home?
20: Yes, ma'am. Love the pizza. New York pizza is great. Same with the family, Isabella, Michaela, and Tyler. Want to say hey?
2: Amazing. And does anyone have any other favorite 4th of July traditions?
26: I'll say this. I love watching the fireworks. I'm from Boston, right over the Charles River. But in New York, I'm excited to see the fireworks right over the Hudson. It's going to be a great time.
2: It's going to be absolutely amazing. Does anyone else want to share anything, any messages?
5: Fireworks, baseball, and apple pie. That's what it's all about.
2: Perfect, perfect. Katie has a question.
1: What's their hope for the next 250 years of America?
2: What is your hope for the next 250 years of America?
3: That God continues to bless this amazing nation, that we continue to thrive and continue to push forward freedom for everyone.
2: Very well said. Does anyone else want to share anything? No, perfect, perfectly said.
5: That.
2: No, you can't beat that. You can't beat that.
1: Do we have a favorite founding father?
2: Can't beat that. Do we have a favorite founding father?
3: Well, he's not a founding father, Benjamin Franklin, I think, did an amazing job, as well as Thomas Jefferson, and William Wilberforce as well. Most people actually don't really know too much about him, but I recommend everyone, find history on him. He was amazing in his ability to eliminate slavery. So great historian, pretty much.
2: Great answer. And then when we celebrated America 250 years ago, we had the country looked very different, lots of different technology. People made predictions. Now, as we go jump forward 50 years, what do you think year 300 in America could look like?
3: Let's see. Possibility that we might have implanted chips at this point. I don't know.
2: Any other predictions?
26: Well, we're excited for where the technology is going to take us. Obviously, we're in Times Square. We see all the lights. We see everything that's going on now.
2: Right. And we've... Anyone
1: ask
2: else?
1: Ask them about the next generation. If
4: hopefully,
1: they want to join
4: exo
1: the
4: suits for the infantry and the Marines, so we don't have to carry like super heavy packs anymore. exo suits that make us stronger, faster, better, but... In the end of the day, the Marines, we got it, so we got it.
1: Why should someone join the U.S.
2: And
1: military?
2: What are your hopes for the next generation, if someone maybe wants to join the military, any message to them?
3: I'd say the message would be that at least where I'm at right now, I'm extremely grateful for the people that did it before me. I do it now because I truly believe that America is the greatest nation on planet Earth, and... I can't wait to see where we are 50, 100 years from now. If I'm not around, that's okay. But I know that where I'm at right now and what I intend to do until I am no longer here is to continue to promote freedom and equality for everyone that's around.
2: Well said. Thank you so much, everyone, for joining me tonight. We're very thankful to have you. And happy 250. And have fun at Fleet Week. Thank you, Katie.
1: Thank you all. That's amazing. Thank you. Thank you, Marisa. Great to see you. Yes, enjoy. Be safe. Get home safe.
2: You too.
1: Right, we are still waiting for the ball to drop in Times Square, where Marisa is standing right now. Now joining us again is John Ziegler. So, John, I know that you have some misgivings about the future of America, but listening to those guys talk about the country and what they're going to do to continue to make sure it's the greatest country on the face of the earth has got to be inspiring a little bit, right?
0: Oh, of course. I mean, this is the greatest country that man has ever created, and this is an amazing moment that's never going to happen again. I don't think that by the 300th, we're going to be celebrating in the same way that we are today, so we should enjoy this. I think by the 300th, we'll probably be in three different countries. A Mandani heir will be ruling the East. Barron Trump will be president of the middle of the country, and Taylor Swift and Travis Kelce's first daughter will be president of the West. So that's where we're going to be heading in 50 years from now, in my opinion.
1: Okay. I hope that's not the case, because I don't think I can handle Taylor Swift and Kelce being in charge of any portion of the United States of America. But in terms of the future, you know, it's always the U.S. has always faced difficult challenges. The Civil War, of course, was one of them, taking on the British Empire to found the country. Do you think that we can get over and defeat this communist threat, which you say accurately is not a drill?
0: We absolutely can. We've defeated more difficult foes in our past, and hopefully we can in the future. My concern is, has something changed in the machinery of America, the magic of America, that allowed us to be victorious in those fights in the past that will not allow us to be victorious in the future? I am hopeful that President Trump laid out the path of victory that will be followed. I am never going to give up hope on this country. This is the greatest country that has ever been created. I'm proud to be an American, but I'm also skeptical as to whether or not the future is going to be as bright as President Trump outlined.
1: Well, we're celebrating 250 years in about 1 minute here of the greatest nation on the face of the planet. Do you have any hopes for maybe the next even 100 years of the great country, John?
0: Well, look, I have two young daughters, a 14-year-old and a 9-year-old, who love this country. They love President Trump, by the way. People might be surprised to hear that because I don't have Trump derangement syndrome. My future is in them. My hope for the future is in them. And if anything is going to be positive that comes out of the future, it's going to be people like my daughters and people that watch your show, Americans that love America and understand the reality of where we are and what we need to fight against to keep it the way it is.
1: I'm thinking the future is going to be a lot more technologically savvy. I'm a little afraid of what might be coming because it's moving so rapidly. What do you think?
0: I am very terrified of AI, not because it's going to kill us, but because of what it's going to do for socialism. I think it's going to be the greatest thing that's ever happened to socialism, and that's what my greatest fear is about AI. I'm rooting hard that AI does not reach AGI. Otherwise, I think we might be more cooked than I even realized today. But let's not think about that now. This is a great moment to celebrate the greatness of America, and let's hope for the best for the future.
1: All right. Thank you, John Ziegler. Great to see you. Thank you. Have an amazing Independence Day. We are now watching the ball drop in Times Square in New York City to celebrate 250 years of America. You can hear the crowd cheering there. It's been an amazing evening. Thank you for spending it with us tonight on Katie Pavlish Tonight in News Nation. And have a safe and happy Independence Day.

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0: talking about President Trump. What kind of advance work is done like an event like this? Is it as secure and intense as the wedding of Travis Kelce and Taylor Swift in Madison Square Garden?
1: Well, Jesse, I don't know if anything raises that level of security, as you can well imagine. But yes, it's a big event. It's not a national security special event, but it is certainly a big presidential event. It's because of the location. It's because, obviously, of what's going on. It's not just what's happening here. It's what's happening around the world with Iran, Hezbollah, a number of threat groups around the world. So we're looking at that. The big difference this year, and I think this is the big difference over the last 2 years, is we're looking at drone threats in an entirely different way. We've seen drones everywhere. Obviously, Mount Rushmore, potential venue for something like that. So you're going to see a lot of focus on that. You're certainly seeing that at every other venue all over the country.
0: Will you tell us, by the way, how you counter a drone threat? And let's keep the shot up because your tie looks so good. I got to fix mine to match it. All right. So how do you counter a drone threat like that?
1: Well, there's a variety of different things. One of the challenges is if you have a crowd situation, and I do a lot of crowd management training for security purposes. One of the challenges is if you bring down a drone, if you intercept a drone over a crowd, that drone's going to fall, and it's going to do something. So that's one of the big challenges. You can kinetically intercept it, intercept your drones. You can do things to intercept the signal, but it is a challenge, and it's a particular challenge in a homeland security setting.
0: 100%. Hey, Kelly, so the president is actually going to be speaking quite a lot this weekend. It's not only the speech tonight. He has a speech planned for tomorrow as well. What can you tell us about that one?
2: Yeah, hey there, Jesse. So President Trump left the White House a short time ago, making his way to South Dakota. So leaving the heat wave here in D.C. for the Black Hills of South Dakota, a little cooler there. But he'll head back here late tonight, really. And then he has a big day tomorrow. He is teasing this as the most spectacular Trump rally ahead of what he's calling the largest fireworks show in history. They're looking to break the world record for fireworks show that was set 10 years ago by a mega church in the Philippines. So they're trying to do that here in Washington tomorrow. But the president is gearing up for that speech. He says he plans to give it no matter the temperature. He said the other day he would do it in 107 heat. It had a heat index that felt like 114 here today. We're expecting much of the same tomorrow. So we'll see if it pans out that way. But right now, it's all plans a go for his speech tomorrow night that we'll touch on as we've heard from him, you know, through this process, through these celebrations, even just last week here, kicking off the 250, the Great American State Fair. He spoke a lot about American history. He weaved in some of the administration policies as well as his accomplishments as he sees them. And then he also talked about the future. And this also comes, I will say, you know, 4 months to the day out from the midterm. So that may play into some things as well.
0: By the way, Kelly, I'm not crazy. Tonight, he's probably going to say something about wanting to be on Mount Rushmore, right? If you had to take a bet, right? I'm not crazy.
2: Yeah. No, you're not crazy. Okay. I think you're spot on with that. I think that's something that he has said in the past.
0: All right.
2: And it's likely he'll say it again tonight. We'll see if it's something that he'll make happen. An announcement.
0: Well, that would be an announcement. Hal, content-wise, I'm interested. I wanted to ask you this about the president's speech. Do you think and do you want him to touch on anything about national security, about our international relations? Because that is a key focus on the mind of a lot of Americans. Kelly just talked about midterms. You know that's going to be something that's going to be on people's minds. What would you want to hear from him today if he talks about that?
1: I think he's going to allude to it. I think he's going to talk about, you know, certainly what our service members have done around the world. I would be surprised if he didn't mention that. I mean, this is a day of patriotism. So I think he'll say that. I would hope he doesn't get too much into the details. I mean, there's no reason. This is not an appropriate setting to talk about the negotiations with the MOU or something like that. So I think you're going to hear a lot of patriotism. You're going to hear about assertiveness of American power. Basically, a very patriotic sort of message.
0: Kelly, I understand the president signed a proclamation for America's 250th.
2: Yep.
0: What is that?
2: Yeah, so he signed that here at the White House today. It basically declares July 4th, 2026, as the 250th anniversary of the adoption of the Declaration of Independence. And what it says in there is basically urging all Americans to proudly observe this day and honor it. So we're just really reminding Americans what this day is, as many are out there celebrating this weekend with cookouts, with family at the pool, reminding them what this day means, what this 250th birthday means to them.
0: Do you know what's encouraging?

0: And I've seen it a lot on all of our coverage this whole day, how excited people are. You know, it's sometimes there's always questions about, do we still have a sense of patriotism? Do people still care about being an American? To see the excitement in all these different locations, particularly where Brian Enten went, and we're going to have him later on the show, it's a really good thing to see. So let's leave it there. Kelly Meyer, Hal Kempfer, thank you both so much for coming on. Have a great weekend. Happy July 4th.
1: Happy July 4th, Jesse.
0: You got it.
2: Happy 4th.
0: Happy 4th. Okay, so while the president gets ready to address the nation tonight for Mount Rushmore, our next guest has been celebrating America by hitting the open road. Our very own Brian Enten, driving a News Nation-branded decked out Ford F-150 across the country, meeting the people who make America, America. It's all part of News Nation's Spirit of America road trip series. And as we celebrate our nation's 250th birthday, this is an incredible thing to see. So, senior national correspondent Brian Enten, back with us, live from Pigeon Forge, Tennessee. He's not on the Dollywood train just yet. He'll jump on in a second. Thanks so much for coming on. Brian, so just tell us, first of all, how many cities did you visit on this road trip? And I guess the question is, what were you surprised the most? Like, what did you learn the most about the people that you met around this country?
3: Yeah, we were all over the place, Jesse. I mean, we've been on the road for a couple of weeks shooting these stories and then driving all over. I spent a lot of time in that Ford F-150. It was me, our producer Henry, and our photographer Mo, all in the F-150 together. It's actually a great ride, by the way. I didn't ever think I would want a pickup truck, but I love the F-150. You can see it right there. But what stood out to me the most, and it's kind of what you just said before my segment, Jesse, is you know, you put on the TV and sometimes you think that everybody's just mad at each other and you just hear the bad things about what's going on. And when you get out into these small towns and you get off the highway and you go into town and you go to the diner, you're getting gas and you're chatting with people. Most people I talked to were really excited about the 4th of July and about America's 250. And even if they weren't huge fans of Trump or if they loved Trump, they were just excited to have the American flag out to talk about their barbecue coming up this weekend, to sort of reminisce about the past. And I think we just think everybody's so divided because, again, if you watch most TV channels, that's the feeling you get. But when you get out in America and talk to the regular people, most people are still just excited for the big holiday weekend.
0: Favorite moment, favorite food on your trip? You mentioned diners.
3: Oh my gosh, there were so many. I mean, today Buc-ee's was good. I love Buc-ee's. Have you been to Buc-ee's, by the way? You're a city guy.
0: But I heard it's amazing. I hear I'm missing out.
3: Oh my gosh, it's insane. There's like hundreds of gas pumps, and then you go in, and we went by one today. We always try to do it on the road trip. So they have amazing sandwiches. The brisket sandwich is so good. That's always a favorite. So that was really good. I mean, I ate so bad, Jesse. Cinnamon rolls.
0: You look good.
3: We went to a couple of farmers markets. Oh, please. It's you know, it's, the shirt's hanging a little bit. We went to a couple of good farmers markets. So that was a standout for the food, but just for the people, like I had the story on in Cuomo before, you know, the veteran, the Air Force veteran who came back with PTSD and became a race car driver. I went out with truckers, and truckers have such a unique, like, view of America. They're up high. They drive across the country. So it was awesome, everybody I met.
0: When you're doing this journey, I'm sure it hit you, like, what does it mean to be an American? And, you know, it was funny. One of the weekend shows had asked me to film a video and said, what are you proud of to be an American? It took me a minute, and I said, you know, I basically said, I'm proud to be an American, that I have the freedom to come on every night and tell you how I feel and tell you my opinion and tell it like it is. And that's a freedom that sometimes you take advantage of if you live in a different country. As you're going on this trip, what makes you proud to be an American?
3: I think exactly what you said, the freedom. And we take it for granted and we forget that you can be who you want to be. And also two things, the freedom, and I'll tell you two quick stories. I met a guy on the baseball field in Cleveland. He's the Spanish announcer there for the baseball team, the Guardians. And he came from El Salvador. And he just said, I could have never done this in El Salvador. Only in America would I now be the Spanish announcer. And he's standing on the baseball field in Cleveland. And it was like he came full circle. It was amazing. And the other thing is the American dream. I met a guy in Illinois and we did a story on him. Started with one van delivering library books, came from nothing, got a truck, started trucking on his own, and now he has a trucking business with 350 trucks and has made a lot of money and employs a lot of people. But you don't realize when you grow up here that other places you can't do that. You get stuck in your social zone, and you're stuck there. Here, you can be as poor as anybody, and you work hard, and next thing you know, you own a massive business. And I just don't think, I don't think we think about that every day, and you can't do it other places.
0: Other people outside of the United States know that. They call it the American dream. They believe in it. And it's a really interesting thing to get that perspective. And I'm happy you shared those stories. And in fact, a little bit later on, we're going to be talking about American inventions and how things were invented back in the day and how people who didn't come from anything changed the world. Very similar. Brian Enten, thank you so much. Great reporting. You get one more cheat meal tonight. Enjoy. Thanks, I don't know what you're going to do, but enjoy it. Have a good one.
3: Okay. Thank you. Thank you. I might finally have a drink tonight, actually, now that we're not driving anymore.
0: There you go. Have a good one. No more Brian Enten hits. He's off the market. He's off the market. All right, Brian. Thanks so much. So look, as the big July 4th weekend celebrations continue, we are going to do something else. We're going to take a look back at some of the biggest and most important moments in American history. It's a lot. So a very special guest is going to join me, there you go, to explain it to me like I'm a six-year-old, the America 250 edition, next.
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3: 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This is what America 250 looks like tonight. They're getting ready for a huge fireworks show, President Trump's speech, and we're going to cover it here on News Nation. But look, in order to appreciate what is truly a historic moment, to understand where we're going next as a country, right now we've got to take a look back at just some of the big milestones in U.S. history. And we're starting all the way back in 1776. And to help us with the history part, got a very special guest here to explain it to me like I'm a six-year-old. There you go. But she's not a six-year-old. She's an 11-year-old who is going to explain it to me like I'm a six-year-old. Welcome on, History Bee champion, Everest Nevermott. Now, Everest, amazing outfit. So good to see you. Before we even get started, just tell everybody, why is history your favorite subject? And by the way, how old were you when you even first started studying it?
4: So I guess define studying. I first started to fall in love with history when I was 14 months old. I was like, I want to have a conversation. My 14th month old way of having a conversation. And my dad's like, what do you want to talk about? I'm like, He's like, what about the French Revolution? I'm like, okay, what's the French Revolution? And then I went to Rome when I was four, and then I got to see gladiators, and not real gladiators,
3: right.
4: And then, like, the Colosseum.
3: Amazing.
4: And then when I was nine, I started training for the History Bee, which is kind of like Jeopardy, except there's 30 questions, 10 people, and the questions are longer, and you can actually interrupt the speaker.
3: Oh, that's a nice touch. I like that. And you're a world champion. I love it. It's amazing. It's so good to see it. And it's great to see somebody so young interested in our history. So we're going to do this together. Okay, Everest, let's get started with our, we're going to look at the highlights of America 250 timeline. You ready? Okay, there we go. I'm going to take those yes. Okay, so let's start at the very beginning. Okay, good. We're going to go to July 4th, 1776. The Declaration of Independence was adopted as the 13 colonies fought for independence from the British. Then in 1787, the Constitution was signed. It established the framework of the U.S. government with three co-equal branches and a system of checks and balances. Everest, you're up. How can you help us explain more about the beginning of America?
4: Well, if we can go back to the Declaration of Independence, it started, actually, it was finished and it was voted on July 2nd. And John Adams writes to Abigail and he's like, today is the day that will live down in American history as the day we declared independence. And then on July 3rd, they did editing. And then on July 4th, they told everybody about it. And then on July 2nd, August 2nd, a month after they did the vote, they signed it.
3: It's incredible. It's incredible. And by the way, let's move along to 1863. This is another big moment. So President Abraham Lincoln issued the Emancipation Proclamation, declared the freedom of enslaved people in Confederate states, permanently abolished slavery in the U.S. And technology was also advancing through American history. 1903, on a windy beach, Kitty Hawk, North Carolina, two Ohio bicycle mechanics, Wilbur and Orville Wright, flew the world's first successful motorized airplane. Then you go to 1908, the debut of the Model T Ford in Detroit. The Ford Motor Company went on to build about 15 million Model T cars in the next 20 years. You go to 1920. This is when women gained the right to vote. The 19th Amendment was ratified. It was a massive milestone in expanding American democracy. Everest, explain to us a little bit more about that.
4: So women at this point have been fighting for suffrage like forever, since America was founded. And it's been big for like 72 years at this point. There have been many notable figures like Susan B. Anthony, Elizabeth Cady Stanton, and one of the most radical, Alice Paul. She founded a group called the Silent Sentinels, and they went up in front of the White House, Woodrow Wilson was the president, and they were silent. And that got the right to vote. And then in Tennessee was the last state that they needed to ratify the Declaration of Independence. Sorry, the Declaration of, like, women getting the right to vote.
3: Right.
4: And this one congressman, it was passed by one vote, and his mother, he's 24, he's very new on the Congress of Tennessee, and his mother writes to him and is like, you better vote for this law. I'm your mother. Do what I say. And he's like, okay, and now we have the right to vote.
3: Makes sense. Makes sense. That's how it happened. All right, so
4: Mothers are great.
3: Mothers are the best. Okay, so we're going to move ahead a few decades to 1963. This is the March on Washington, defining moment in the civil rights movement. More than 250,000 people taking part in this historic march. This is where Dr. Martin Luther King Jr. gave his famous I Have a Dream speech. 1969, the moon landing, the Apollo 11 mission successfully brought astronauts to the moon. Everest, what can you tell us about that?
4: So I want to take a second to imagine, like, it's 69 days before Wilbur and Wright have their first flight. The New York Times declares it is between 1 and 10 million years before we will have flight. And then 66 years after that, we make it to the moon.
3: That's incredible.
4: And basically, when Neil Armstrong's up there, he's in front of 20% of the population. That's because most of them at the time don't have TVs. 94% of America is watching this. It is just incredible.
3: Talk about something that unified this entire country. By the way, you should be a history teacher. I would take your class in a minute, even now. Okay, look, we can't do a timeline of major events in the United States without mentioning some of the darker moments. So the tragedy of 9/11. You had nearly 3,000 people that were killed in the 2001 terror attacks. The events of that day spurred the war on terror. It forever reshaped U.S. national security. But I do want to end our timeline on a milestone that has made life easier for so many people, connected us all, changed our lives in a way where there really is no turning back. January 2007, Apple CEO Steve Jobs unveiled the first iPhone. Everest, I'm going to tell you something, okay? You weren't even born yet. This thing changed the entire world. It was a crazy moment. We knew that there was no looking back. Do you have an iPhone? Do you recognize the significance of this one, Everest?
4: iPhones are incredible, I would agree. I use mine for studying history, and that's about it. But it's incredible for history.
3: Is it accurate? Do you use AI ever? Like, do you use chatbots to look up history and then fact check? And you're like, they got it wrong.
4: Well, I think AI is a really valuable tool for curating knowledge. It's definitely not always right. Nothing is always right. No history teacher is always right. I'm wrong, you know?
3: There's always times like that. No, you're not. No, you're not, Everest. You're not wrong.
4: I mean, very rare, but, you know, it happens.
3: And so modest. Everest, first of all, you're awesome. Thank you so much for coming on. I really think you have a future in whatever it is you want to do, but clearly history, you make this so fun. You make this so energetic. I think it's very important that people understand the past so that they know where we're at here. You play an important role in that. Thank you so much for coming on. Happy July 4th. Great hat. Man, that's a good hat.
4: I have to tell you.
3: Oh, look at that. We love you, Everest. Thanks so much.
4: Thank you so much.
3: She's amazing. Should I just end the show right now? All right, coming up. So, Manhattan was on lockdown today for the wedding of the century. Talk about history. As Taylor Swift and Travis Kelce finally tied the knot. And after the break, Perez Hilton is joining us for the latest on this star-studded affair. So stick around. But before we go, let's take a little quick look at the America 250 celebrations unfolding right now. Those fireworks still ahead tonight.
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11: All right, there you go. Taking another live look at the special America 250 celebrations happening right now at Mount Rushmore on this Independence Day Eve. Though America is still getting ready for our nation's birthday, you know what happened today in New York? Different kind of celebration took place for another big event. Talk about history. Taylor Swift's and Travis Kelce's wedding at Madison Square Garden. It happened. Details of this highly anticipated nuptials. They were locked down tighter than Fort Knox, to say the least. Even the guests reportedly didn't even have the details of the wedding at first. Reportedly just told to be in New York this weekend. According to Page Six, the festivities kicked off with a rehearsal dinner that was held last night at the Garden. Reportedly about 100 guests, including A-listers like Gigi Hadid, Selena Gomez, they were in attendance. And security in Midtown Manhattan was intense today, ahead of the closest thing that America has to what is essentially a royal wedding when you think about it. But in spite of the heat wave that has been gripping this city, the NYPD on duty, they were able to have some fun as they wrangled the Swifties, hoping to catch a glimpse of their idol. Take a look.
12: I heard you calling on the megaphone.
13: I knew you were trouble. I knew it.
12: This weather feels like a cruel summer. Welcome to New York.
11: I love the city. So, by the way, welcome to New York indeed, Travis and Taylor. Welcome to celebrity blogger, podcaster Perez Hilton, who's here to help us break all this down. Perez, first of all, really good to see you. I'm so happy you're doing well. I'm happy to have you back on. Okay, so they're married, right? Like, it's official. Do we know what has happened so far in there? What's happening right now?
14: Yes, we have a few confirmed details. There were reports and rumors earlier in the week that Taylor and Travis had already secretly married. However, Taylor's publicist revealed officially, releasing a statement, that they got married tonight at Madison Square Garden. They didn't have any bridesmaids or groomsmen. Instead, Taylor's brother, Austin Swift, was the man of honor, and Travis's brother, Jason Kelce, was the best man. And the wedding, in a very interesting choice, was officiated by Adam Sandler. Adam cast Travis with a small role in Happy Gilmore 2.
11: Oh, yeah.
14: So there's that connection there, and You know, I think the first Happy Gilmore movie was an impactful film for Travis Kelce. So I think this was, I'm going to say it was Travis's choice. And I'll guess that everything else was Taylor's doing. She wore a haute couture Christian Dior dress. Travis also wore Dior. That is also confirmed. We know some of the guests there. Notably, I would say for me as an OG hardcore Swiftie, was the attendance of Karlie Kloss, who used to be very close to Taylor Swift. Then they had a bit of a chill in their relationship. Mm. You call it a falling out, but they've since rekindled and are now friends again. She was there, but notably absent was Blake Lively.
15: I know. I saw
14: that. Who was very close to Taylor Swift. And then after the whole It Ends With Us saga and Justin Baldoni, they had a falling out themselves.
15: Right. So, by the way, I was looking at the people going in. I was like, I don't understand. Like, I didn't know Hugh Grant had a connection to them. But okay, let me ask you this. This is the thing we all want to know. When are we going to see photos? When are we going to see videos? I was listening earlier. Would she put out a movie, a documentary, go to theaters to see it? I would pay money to do it. Is that what we may see?
14: I mean, that would be the model that was in place back in the day with superstars. Like when Brad Pitt and Angelina Jolie had their first child, I remember they sold the picture rights and they gave the money to charity. So if Taylor and Travis did the same, I think that would be a really good look. And it's not like we haven't gotten a peek into their relationship as we're looking at right now. These were pictures that Taylor shared with the world of the moment that Travis asked her to marry him. So they've kind of given us the expectation that they will also share some moments of the wedding.
15: And I, you know, they reportedly gave $26 million to charity too. So something to say there. And you know, look, when
14: that's
15: I think
14: confirmed.
15: About,
14: that's, yeah, that's true.
15: And when I think about them having it at Madison Square Garden, and you know, it makes sense that they didn't want paparazzi to sneak in. They wanted more of a private event, even though it's Madison Square Garden. It's more, in a way, it's intimate. Honeymoon, 30 seconds. Do we know where they're going or what they're doing?
14: Allegedly, they are going on a honeymoon, but I've heard that they haven't even told their closest friends where they're going yet.
15: I kind of love the secrecy. I do. I kind of love it. It just adds to the mystique of it all. Perez, good to see you. Thanks so much for coming on. Happy 4th.
14: Happy 4th.
15: Good seeing you. All right. So before we go to break, we got another wild story out of New York. Very, very different. This is not about celebrity sightings, but something much scarier. Shark sightings. Shark attacks. Over 100,000 people headed to Jones Beach today to, you know, cool off from the triple-digit temperatures and to watch this air show practice when a swimmer was attacked by a shark bitten in the foot, suffering, fortunately, life-threatening injuries from what was described as this deep shark-tooth-like shaped wound. But the Jones Beach shark attack wasn't the only sighting in New York today. There was a shark that was also spotted at Rockaway Beach out in Queens this morning. And this is just a day after Park Department drones spotted three sharks at Rockaway. A massive 9-foot shark was also spotted at Point Lookout Beach on Long Island. Now, the beaches, they closed for several hours after the sightings. But, look, I'll let you use your best judgment if you want to go for a swim when they're reopened. But scary, to say the least. All right, coming up. The biggest political stories of the day as we talk about July 4th. It's a historic speech, a wiretap in Gavin Newsom's inner circle, and disturbing new details about the security failures during that attempt on President Trump's life from 2 years ago. Our all-star political panel's here to break it all down next. But before we go, just take another quick look at the America 250 celebrations happening right now. Again, those fireworks, that speech, still ahead tonight.
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39: Mr. Wyatt Springsteen.
11: You love to see it. Americans are rocking tonight as they mark the beginning of this America 250 4th of July weekend. Taking another look right there at the festivities happening right now at Mount Rushmore in anticipation of the president's speech. So yes, it is Independence Eve, and what better way to honor the nation's founding than with a nice, good debate about the biggest political stories of the day. And I got an all-star political panel standing by to discuss. Just discuss what? Oh, how about this? President Trump's upcoming speech in Mount Rushmore as the nation kicks off the celebrations. What message will he send from one of America's most iconic monuments? And with the country still deeply divided, is this address going to unite? Is it going to inspire? Is it going to further fuel this political battle we see every day? Plus, a stunning report involving California Governor Gavin Newsom's inner circle. One of his longtime allies allegedly wore a wire for months while cooperating with an FBI investigation. Newsom calls all this probe into political retaliation, but federal investigators say that their case stems from a broader public corruption investigation that has already resulted in guilty pleas. And also this, stunning too, a new DHS review details a series of failures by the Secret Service during the assassination attempt against President Trump in Butler, Pennsylvania back in 2024. From communication breakdowns to security lapses, the report claims the Secret Service missed 102 radio transmissions, failed to secure the rooftop. One agent was reportedly using Google during the emergency. Joining us now, talked about an all-star panel. We got it. Two of our favorite political strategists, Scotty Nell Hughes, Trip Yang. Thank you so much for coming on. Happy July 4th to both of you. Scotty, I'm going to start with you. What should the president say, and what will the president say tonight?
0: Well, the president should speak of unification. Listen, the 250th birthday of America should not be a Republican or Democrat celebration. It should be a celebration of not only the American people, but countries around the world who have relied on America for so many things. So I'm hoping that the president actually speaks of unity, obviously hopes that he speaks about all of the great things that America is doing here at home and that our citizens are happening. The only thing that I think would be the biggest surprise if he unveiled his own face on Mount Rushmore, which
11: that's
0: is something
11: what people
0: that he
11: are
0: talked
11: saying.
0: About.
11: That's what I people mean, are saying.
0: You know, at this point, I was in Washington, D.C. this week. I think every building at some point is having a version of Trump named after it. Would not shock me, but I don't think it's coming.
11: So, Tripp, let's say the president doesn't do that. I think the Democrats have an issue in the sense that do they not have a right to criticize whatever the president says when it seems that they make the argument that he's politicizing July 4th, America's 250, 10 states chose not to partake in the mall celebrations. Look at Mayor Mamdani today. Mayor Mamdani's speech was about grievances and discontent, and it was divisive. I mean, do Democrats have a right to complain about what the president says on what is supposed to be a really historic moment for the entire country?
1: So thank you so much for having me. Good evening. I'm also sweltering here in the New York heat. Not that I was invited to Taylor Swift's wedding, but even if I was, I would have not have said yes. I got News Nation tonight. Can't say no to that. Now that we get that out of the way, to be clear, no nation has a monopoly on patriotism. And by the way, participating in our democracy, civic engagement, volunteering on campaigns, voting. And by the way, the right to protest, these are fundamentally American values. And again, no party has a monopoly on this. When it comes to Donald Trump, I hope that he will talk and use July 4th, talk a little bit about addressing these rising grocery costs and housing costs. But I don't think that's going to happen. And finally, I'll say, Jesse, is that I know President Trump has talked about his face on Mount Rushmore, but I know a lot of respected engineers have said there's no more room. So who's he going to take off? Is it George Washington?
11: That's a debate for another day. Let me go to Newsom real quick. Scotty, this is an interesting development. You wonder if there's something here to pursue because the other kind of the optics wise, they'll say, oh, look, they're grouping up with Comey, they're grouping up with Letitia James, they're grouping it up with Jerome Powell. Is this different? It feels a little different, though.
0: It feels a little different because this is Gavin Newsom's ally. This is a friend. This wasn't something that can necessarily be pinned on the other side as a political targeting. This was happening from within his own circle there in California. And it leaves a lot of questions, and it begs to answer, what are they investigating? They keep saying it's a bigger story that's been going on that they're investigating. So I think that's why this feels differently, because this is actually happening within their own circle, where in the past we've seen the political targeting happening from the other side. Real quick, though, Jesse, you've got some obviously huge fans that were just behind us. They knew that I was coming on with you. They wanted to say hi. And I want to beat Trip real quick. This is actually the field that Taylor Swift went to high school on. So a little
11: everything
0: Taylor
11: comes
0: Swift
11: back to Taylor
0: tonight.
11: Swift. It's all connected. It's all connected back to Taylor.
0: Trip, I got to give you
11: the final word on Newsom.
1: Well, I'll say this. The individuals who have been found guilty or pled guilty to abusing taxpayer dollars and the public's mistrust, they absolutely have to be held accountable.
11: Right.
1: But when it comes to Trump and Newsom, by the way, Trump publicly attacked and said Newsom should be federally charged last year. So it sure feels like political retaliation. And I got to say, Jesse, the federal indictments against James Comey and Tish James, they actually were thrown out by a federal judge last year. They were dismissed.
11: So that was the point that I was making. Are people optically going to just make the connection without looking at the specifics of it? Look, I wish we had a little bit more time to go through this because there is a lot more. But I think we can all agree, just we didn't get to DHS. That's a problem. That's a problem when it comes to the Butler shooting. Okay. Scotty Nell Hughes, Trip Yang, thank you both so much. Really appreciate it. Have a great holiday.
0: Thank you.
1: Thank you.
11: All right, coming up, 250 years of American excellence, including an everyday object with a surprising connection to the founding fathers. Chances are you got it in your home. You might be even sitting on it right now. Can you guess what it is? Well, I think we just told you what it is. But first, here's another look at the big America 250 celebration at Mount Rushmore. Our live coverage of all festivities continues all night, so keep it locked right here on News Nation.
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2: Look, we're not just celebrating America's 250th birthday tonight as we look at this live look at Mount Rushmore. We're also celebrating 250 years of American ingenuity. Because it turns out the United States had a lot of other famous firsts in 1776. And perhaps not surprisingly, many of those ideas and innovations were tied directly to our country's quest for freedom. Take Thomas Paine's Common Sense. It's the 47-page pamphlet that inspired the Revolution. It was America's first true bestseller. Historians estimate as many as 500,000 copies were sold or circulated during the Revolution. And this was at a time when the entire population in the colonies was only about 2.5 million. Then there was the turtle. No, not my favorite animal, which it is. 1776, inventor David Bushnell created what is widely considered the first submarine ever used in combat. So this one-man hand-crank submersible was designed to sneak beneath British warships in New York Harbor and attach explosives to their hulls. This terrified the British. It introduced underwater warfare to the world. It showed that American ingenuity could challenge the most powerful empire on Earth. There's another American design that might beat them all. Here's my 2 cents. The most American invention, first used in 1776, might just be the swivel chair. Yeah, so Thomas Jefferson reportedly modified a Windsor chair so it could rotate freely, and some historians believe he used that very chair while drafting the Declaration of Independence in 1776, swinging back and forth between his notes, his desk, the document that changed the world, and today more than 200 million swivel chairs sit in American homes and offices. So the next time that you're stuck working late or you're giving up your evening to help your kids finish their homework, look down at that swivel chair and remember, what you're doing is important. It's actually a bit patriotic. You're not wasting time. You're continuing a tradition of American ingenuity that goes back to our founding fathers. And that is about as American as it gets. So that does it for us tonight on this special episode of Jesse Weber Live. Thank you so much for sharing Independence Day with us. Happy birthday, America. Katie Pavlidge is up next and joins me now. Happy 4th. I know you're looking forward to tonight.
3: Independence Eve is one of my favorite holidays in addition to tomorrow. So looking forward to the coverage. Great to see you, Jesse.
2: Thank you.
3: See you
2: next
3: week. Thanks. Well, hello and welcome to a special 2-hour America 250 edition of Katie Pavlich tonight. We're counting down to America's 250th birthday. Coming up, President Trump kicks off a weekend of celebrations with a speech at Mount Rushmore. Preparations are underway right now, and we'll take you there live. But in some places, the party's already gotten started, and the entire world is coming together to celebrate 250 years of the greatest country on Earth. And as we celebrate 250 years since America was established, we must remember why we are great. In the long history of the world, America remains an anomaly. Started as a revolutionary experiment that declared our rights come not from a king or a government, but from Almighty God. My prayer is that future Americans of generations and generations of Americans will understand that America did not happen by chance. It was established and fought for by bold and courageous men with the fortitude to forge a new nation. Their signing of the Declaration of Independence, pledging their lives, fortunes, and sacred honor against a powerful king and his empire, was miraculous. America prevailed, beating all odds, thanks to what George Washington called the blessings of providence. We should work every day to be worthy of the founder's sacrifices, as well as the sacrifices of all who came after them. Those who charged headlong into cannon fire to save the Union in the Civil War, those who stormed the beaches of Normandy to liberate Europe and defeat the Nazis, and who worked to defeat the evil Soviet Empire to liberate millions behind the Iron Curtain. Because of generations before us, we remain citizens, not subjects, living free in what became a republic, if we can keep it. To do so, we must remain vigilant against threats to our freedom from wherever they come. America is a place where the human spirit thrives because we are free. We are a shining city on the hill and the last best hope of man on earth. May we welcome newcomers, but hold them to the standard that they become Americans, dedicated to our foundational ideals and the U.S. Constitution, not adversaries or domestic enemies who seek to undermine us from within. May God bless our covenant through the centuries ahead. And may we always strive to form a more perfect union with the blessings of liberty onto ourselves. Joining me now to celebrate, host of the Ben Ferguson Show, Ben Ferguson, News Nation contributor, and So What Substack author Chris DeLizza, and the Death of Journalism podcast host John Ziegler. Great to see you all tonight, gentlemen. Thank you so much for being here.
4: Good to be here.
3: Chris, you said that you think it's a little depressing that Democrats have lost their patriotism over partisan disagreements with the president. Seems like we should be able to come together for America 250. What do you think?
5: Yeah, I mean, look, I just think it's... patriotism is not about who's in office. It shouldn't be about who's in office. It often winds up being that way, but I just don't think that should be the case, right? I mean, I think there is so much that unites us. I tell people this every day. Yes, I understand our politics and a lot of our political media, candidly, is incentivized to point out the, 5%, that may be overstating it, the 5% where we disagree, but we all want to our kids to have more than us, to have a happy and healthy life where we can achieve things, to feel part of something bigger than ourselves. Like, there's just a lot out there that we should be proud of that unites us. And I think we get way bogged down on who the current patriotism is not about who the current president is, who holds the House and Senate. It's about believing in the grand experiment that is the United States.
3: Yeah, so Ben, President Trump is going all out on patriotism. You know, we saw today and throughout this week in D.C., we've got jets flying over our head every hour. The sound of freedom is in the air. he's celebrating American greatness in more ways than one. However, New York City Mayor Zora Mamdani is doing the opposite and painted a very different picture of America today. Listen.
6: We see the wealthiest country in the history of the world, one where children go to sleep hungry while the world's first trillionaire hungers for more. We see monopolies that dominate every industry and oligarchs who buy elections. We see masked agents terrorizing our streets, eating food cooked by our undocumented neighbors before spiriting them away in unmarked vans.
3: So, Ben, first of all, the desk he's sitting at is backwards. Maybe they should have
4: really
3: had
4: awkward. Some.
3: It's really awkward. First of all, maybe he's sitting in the right spot.
4: Should be fired. He's probably a communist, but keep going.
3: Yeah, exactly. But what do you make of his decision today to give such a divisive anti-American message when he, sits at George Washington's backwards desk?
4: Yeah, it honestly felt like it was a funeral. It was very weird. Like he was talking after some sort of terrorist attack, like a 9/11 moment, and giving a recap of how bad the day was. I don't think that is what Americans want to hear right now. I do believe this is what the Democratic Socialist Communist Marxist Party wants to sell, because they want you to believe that America is something you should have disdain for. They want you to believe that it's not the greatest country in the world. They want you to believe that without them, this place is even worse off. So vote for them, and then they'll tell you how to live your life. I really was shocked by the tone, just the timing of this. I don't understand who in his office was like, hey, you should go out there and really just like destroy America, talk about how bad it is, right when we're supposed to celebrate 250 years, the greatest experiment in the history of the world that, by the way, worked out. I mean, our founding fathers, when they did what they did, they knew they were risking

0: thousands of millionaires inside of SpaceX as a result of being successful himself, not to mention all the other jobs that he's created for people to live their American dream in this country. So we could go step by step through Mamdani's speech throughout the entire hour, but we're not going to do that. We're going to focus on the happy celebration of America. John, we're of course looking at Mount Rushmore on the screen in South Dakota. President Trump spoke at Mount Rushmore last time in 2020 on this date. That was a very different time. We were seeing rioters destroying our cities. The pandemic was wreaking havoc on the economy. What do you make of what's happened between now and then in terms of where we are with our politics?
1: Well, it's been a long few years since the COVID panic, and as someone who lives in California and saw it firsthand with Governor Newsom, who my children still call Governor Pusum because he ruined 2 years of their lives, that really was an awakening moment for me as someone who has cherished freedom and liberty throughout my years in this country, and knowing that that's a big part of our branding, and to see freedom and liberty really go by the wayside in a panic in most of those situations where it wasn't necessary and it didn't save any lives. And it really, to me, showed that we don't really believe in freedom and liberty the way that we pretend to. And I frankly think that, and I think we failed that test by and large. And I think the Mamdani situation is not a drill. This is the real deal. This is a real threat to what America is supposed to be. It's true communism, and I'm not sure we're prepared for this. I think even on the conservative side, and I'm a conservative who doesn't really like Trump very much, but I think we're overconfident, a lot of conservatives, in how the rest of America is going to react to this communist surge within the Democratic Party. It's either a virus, or to use a COVID analogy, or it's a vaccine. I don't think it's going to be a vaccine. I think it's a virus that may end up killing what is the essence of America. And I'm very, very concerned that we're never going to see a 500th or maybe even a 300th anniversary of the greatest nation that was ever created by man.
0: I mean, we've seen communism do that to every society it has infected throughout the course of human history. 100 million people dead, and yet they want to continue. We keep hearing about, let's imagine what socialism / communism would look like in America. We don't have to imagine it. You can look all over the world, Chris, and see what has happened currently or historically as a result of this ideology. And yet, politically, a lot of Democrats in charge, including Hakeem Jeffries, who they keep chanting is next, don't seem to know what to do with this.
2: Yeah, look, with Steve Bannon, I struggle with sometimes. I don't know if it's crazy or crazy like a fox, but he does have a very kind of unique view on things. And I was struck by what he said about sort of the rise of democratic socialism this week, which is that it's going to be more powerful. We're talking about politically, right? I don't want to debate government systems, but politically, it's going to be more powerful in Bannon's mind than a lot of Republicans are sort of giving it credit for. And I think that that's right. You know, it's the other side of the economic populism coin that Trump really... The idea of these elites, and they think they're better than you, and they're not, and I'm a rich guy, and I know them. It's the other side of that, which is sort of the vilifying of success and wealth.
3: Demonizing anyone that does anything great.
2: There's something there politically. Now let's see if it can be. Look, they've won in New York City. Okay, I mean, you know, that's not a swing state, breaking news. They've won in Denver, you know, which is, you know, it's not New York City, but it's that district that Diana
3: smuggled a lot of weed in that district.
2: I mean, it's a pretty liberal district. So let's see if like an Abdul El Sayed, for example, in Michigan, that's a swing state, right? It's a competitive Senate race. Let's see how that plays. But when Steve Bannon said that, I was like, you know what, that made me sort of stand up and pay a little bit more attention.
0: Yeah, Ben, I mean, there is this question, too, and I kind of brought it up in my monologue, of this idea that you have people like Mamdani, who became a citizen of America. He doesn't consider himself an American. He has been asked specifically about being proud to be an American. He refuses to say that. He's not proud of the country. 8 years ago, you have Ilhan Omar, who, of course, was a refugee from Somalia, who was given refuge in America. She's deeply ungrateful and anti-American. Hassan Piker, you know, grew up, born in America, but grew up in Turkey, and now he's one of the biggest influencers on the left in American society in terms of pushing actual communism and calling for the blood of capitalists to run in the streets.

0: I think it's right to say that these people are being underestimated, and that what they're selling in a kind of sexy Che Guevara, you know, Mom Donnie way, where things are free and life is going to be great, even though they can't ever deliver on that, including this week, where they claim everything is going to be in abundance, and yet you need to turn your AC down because that's not going to be, there's not going to be enough for everybody. I think that that is a prevalent, potent argument that they're making, but the difference between that and the MAGA movement is that the MAGA movement was vehemently pro-America. This one is anti-America, trying to tear down the entire system.
1: Yeah, no, there's a coalition, and when they tell you what they believe in, I keep saying this over and over again, Kitty, believe them. Like, they want to destroy America from within, and so when they tell you that's their goal, you need to listen to them. And this isn't a joke anymore. AOC at one point was kind of like an outlier, and then the squad became more of a reality. And then, by the way, they hate billionaires, but they have no problem. All these guys you're talking about are being funded by the radical multi-billionaires and millionaires.
0: Like Mamdani.
1: Mamdani, of the Democratic Party. And so what they have done, and this is the part that is the most concerning to me as you look at 250 years of our history, what could this country look like in 50 years on the 300th anniversary? You have a large group of young Americans that have been indoctrinated in our public schools and our universities to actually believe that America is somehow an evil country, that we are a country that has so many wrongs that we'll never be able to undo them in our history. And so therefore, you must destroy this country from within. And then you go with socialism or communism or Marxism, depending on who you talk to. This is now the leadership of the Democratic Party, and we better take it seriously because they have a large voting bloc that is getting older, and they're getting elected in some of these places like New York and Colorado and Minnesota, but like it's spreading. And look at the basic poll numbers going into our 250th anniversary. The majority of the Democratic Party says openly they are not proud to be Americans.
0: Yeah.
1: That is almost 50% of the country that you divide right away. And then the majority are saying of those 50%, we don't love this country.
0: That is not a huge problem. Not great.
1: It's a big one. Yeah.
0: But I think there's a lot of people around the country, specifically this weekend, who are super proud to be Americans, and they're excited to celebrate America 250. You're seeing a lot of them on your screen right now as they wait at Mount Rushmore for President Trump to give his speech. Guys, stick around. We're going to have you come back in just a minute. Thank you for being here and hanging tight. Now we want to bring in another friend of the show. He's an actor, musician, and a Philadelphia native, the birthplace of America, Frank Stallone.
2: Hey.
0: Frank, great to see you. How are you?
2: Hi, how you doing? Happy 4th, happy 250.
0: Happy Independence Day Eve. It's great to see you. So thank you. You're obviously celebrating this by coming on our show, which we're greatly appreciative of. But what else are you doing to celebrate America's birthday this year?
2: Well, tomorrow I'll celebrate 250, and then I'll celebrate my brother's birthday on July 6th.
0: Happy birthday to him.
2: Yeah. I mean, it's what your panelists were saying before. Of all times, this hatred towards America from these I don't know where these people are from. I mean, it looks like a lot of them are not American or were not born here. And the thing is, that's a slap in the face. We open our generosity to you. You come here, you degrade the country, you rip us off, fraud, everything. And so everything that brought you to this country, all the land of good and plenty, now you're just stomping on it.
0: Mm-hmm. Yeah, it's disgusting.
2: It's really disgusting.
0: Yeah, I gotta tell you. It's abhorrent. Yeah, it's difficult to take when America is the most generous country on the face of the earth. We welcome people here, but we also believe that you should conform to what it is to be an American, not to work to tear down the very things that you're benefiting from, like free speech, all of the other things. But we just saw last time we talked to you, we were talking about the L.A. mayor's race. We haven't spoken to you since Spencer Pratt lost the primary for L.A. mayor. You went out on the street and talked to a bunch of folks, but what do you think about that?
2: He didn't lose. He was robbed. There's a woman, that other girl, I don't even know her name. I never heard of her before. And all of a sudden, this guy's up and 23,000 votes come in and not one for him.
0: Mm-hmm.
2: It's a little reminiscent of 2020. But I'll tell you this, they have video of homeless people saying, he gave me $2 to vote. I mean, it's their own video. It's total fraud. And here we have a woman that is inept, that basically was involved in almost burning part of the city down. And these people, I really just don't believe these votes are factual. I grew up, I didn't vote till I was 21. You had to vote, you had to be 21 when I first voted. I think it should go back to that, and I think it should go back to, like, we had Election Day.
0: Yeah.
2: So you have 4 years to prepare to go in and push a button. The mail-in is, that's why they're fighting against it. Why are they fighting against voter ID? Why would you do that? Why would you want to encourage fraud, which I don't understand? I just can't put it together.
0: Yeah, well, they certainly do everything they can to try not to verify what's happening.
2: And in
0: places like California, I mentioned this when you were on last time. A friend of mine has not lived in California for 16 years, and yet every year he gets a ballot from California in the mail, even though he hasn't lived there, because they have voter rolls that are full of people who have either died, moved away, who are ineligible to vote. So that's a big problem. And as we saw the Supreme Court this week
2: saying,
0: DOJ
2: doing anything?
0: Election day doesn't have to be Election Day. I mean, DOJ has issued a number of lawsuits.
2: They should be coming down heavy on these people. This is voter fraud. This is a federal offense. I mean, this is prison time. I must say, I've been reading up about the laws and sedition laws. All these people that got elected during the Sedition Act would have been thrown in prison as anarchists, as traitors to the country. I mean, look how they talk about the country. So I don't know. Maybe we should reenact that thing again.
0: I think as you know, we're trying to celebrate America 250. Of course, if our elections are not clean, then the hope for and the trust in the systems to keep the republic, that's a huge, huge problem. And that's certainly something that needs to be fixed. The Supreme Court did not help this week by saying that Election Day can be postmarked ballots coming in after Election Day. But there's still a lot going on in the country that is amazing, spectacular. Right now we're watching Mount Rushmore getting ready to celebrate President Trump's speech. What are you hoping to hear from him tonight?
2: I'm hoping to hear hope, clarity. I think he has to take care of this thing in Iran. It's enough. Mm. You know, we've knocked down 40 drones, and this is supposed to be peace negotiations.
0: Yeah.
2: You can't deal with these people. They only understand one thing. They don't understand generosity. They don't understand kindness. Remember the old saying, you can't be rational with an irrational person. And I think he has to drop the hammer on him bad.
0: Yeah.
2: I think we're going to lose the midterms.
0: We go, Frank, I just want to know what your hopes are for the next 250 years, rather, maybe more, of America.
2: One hope. I hope I'm still here, maybe as a poltergeist.
0: Well, we do too.
2: Katie, you know what? I hope by miracle they bring back prayer, the Pledge of Allegiance, and American history back in the schools. They're not teaching American history.
0: Yeah.
2: You know, they're not teaching it. I remember I grew up, I went to military academies, preparing to go at one day at that time in the 60s into the service. And I was around the flag in the morning at Reveille and at taps at night every day. And Pledge of Allegiance every day.
0: Yeah.
2: A prayer before we ate every day. It just instills a sense of pride in your country. You would never think of anybody acting like they do now. Like the girl said, she washed her hands with an American flag.
0: Right.
2: This guy wearing a Nazi tattoo, you did four tours, but you don't know what a Nazi insignia is. Well, how did I know at 8 years old what a swastika or Nazi insignia was? Because that was the enemy, and it was identified.
0: Yep.
2: So they're electing these crackpots.
0: They are, and I think I completely agree with you. Pledge of Allegiance, having the national anthem play every morning certainly creates patriotism and cohesion inside the country, which I think we need more than ever. So, Frank, great to see you.
2: I got to tell you quick, real quick. In Hollywood, at least four people I went at the dinner came up to me, actors. Well, no, they go, Frank, I see you on News Nation in your podcast. I'm with you 100%. So there's
0: tell them to come on
2: underground.
0: The show.
2: Yeah.
0: Tell them to come above ground. We'd love to have them.
2: You would. Katie, have a happy
0: You too,
2: Fourth
0: Frank.
2: Of July.
0: Great to see you. Thank you so
2: with
0: much.
2: You and yours.
0: Happy
2: God
0: Independence
2: bless.
0: Day.
2: Care.
0: See you soon.
2: Bye-bye.
0: Well, President Trump will speak at Mount Rushmore in just a few minutes. We'll take you there live for his entire speech as soon as we see him at the microphone. And you can listen to amazing music in the meantime. And we're talking to the front man of Five for Fighting. He's performing on the USS Nimitz. He's coming up next. Plus, we're checking in with our team in Times Square ahead of the first ever 4th of July ball drop. The Naked Cowboy is here to celebrate with us right here. on Katie Pavlis Tonight.
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2: International Naval Review for America 250. John Ondrasik, the Grammy-nominated platinum artist behind Five for Fighting, will be on stage surrounded by FDNY, NYPD, heroes of 9/11, wounded warriors, and freed Israeli hostage Alon Ohel. John needs no introduction, but you've probably heard his song.

0: that and many hit songs from John. Earlier, I sat down with him, and he told us all about his upcoming performance. Take a look.
1: Well, Katie, it's great to be with you. It's truly an honor of a lifetime. We're going to be out on the USS Nimitz with all the sailors. We're going to bring some 9/11 firefighters, Gold Star families, and I will be performing Superman with Alone OL on piano and singing God Bless America. And certainly there's nowhere else I would rather be. And boy, it's a pinch me moment.
0: Yeah, you know, John, you need no introduction. You have millions of fans all over the country and the world. But how is it that you were able to pull this off? I mean, there's a lot of artists who would want to be performing on this big stage, especially for America's 250th birthday.
1: Well, personally, as I said, it's an incredible honor. You know, we're almost 25 years after 9/11, and to be able to do this on the Nimitz, I got to give a lot of credit to Mike Waltz, our amazing ambassador to the UN, and his number two, Jeff Bardos. It was kind of their vision. And then we started chatting with the Navy, and Admiral Lederer got us across the finish line. So, yes, we'll be on the Nimitz. The vice president will be on the Kearsarge. And as I said, to recognize our military, our families, our sailors. To me, that's what this celebration is really all about, right? Because they give us the freedoms, the liberty, the blessings of America. So to stand with them, shine the spotlight on them, and sing a song that recognized the heroes of 9/11, and to have members there who are on the stage with me at the concert for New York. You know, can you believe that? So it's epic.
0: It's definitely epic. I absolutely love it. You love this country. That's clear. You've dedicated a lot of your life to patriotism and the troops and the cause of freedom. What does it mean to you? Have you had some time to reflect personally about what it means for you and the fact that you've been able to have this amazing career and live your own American dream in this great country as we reach 250?
1: You know, it's very humbling, you know, to have songs that still kind of stick around and tell the story of our soldiers, and to recognize that America is the greatest nation that's ever existed on this planet, and to speak it out loud. It's something I don't think we should be ashamed of. Are we perfect? No. Am I a blind patriot? No. And I know you're not either, Katie. But there's never been a bigger force for good, liberty, human rights than America. And I think having Alone OL there, the hostage who'd been hostage over 700 days performing with me, also is very symbolic. That young man would not be alive without the United States, Donald Trump, Marco Rubio. So to have him sitting with me, you know, gives me chills. I hope I can make it through my performance, but he also expresses the fortitude of good over evil. And that's what it's all about at the end of the day. We are the good guys, and I'm not afraid to say it.
0: Yeah, we are the good guys. Even though, I don't know, you joke about how Alone may be a better piano player than you. Are you sure you're willing to put that up on this big national stage?
1: I can guarantee you he is. And he's also certainly a lot better looking than I am, this guy. So, yeah, so again, he's amazing. And to have his brother with him, again, I think is so special and symbolic of what we're all about. And I do believe, even though we have a lot of issues, you talk about them every night, challenges internally, externally, I think the next 250 years are going to be even better.
0: Well, I am grateful for who you are as an American, and I know that people watching will be very grateful. And I have some FOMO. I wish I could go cheer you on in person, but I will be cheering you on from afar. John, always great to talk to you and be following you. Happy 250. Yeah. Thanks for joining us.
1: Happy 250. And before I go, let's go. USA.
0: USA. Yes.
1: Country USA. Road, baby. USA soccer.
0: Amen to that. Well, in just a few minutes, we'll take you to Mount Rushmore, where President Trump is kicking off a weekend of historic America 250 celebrations. Plus, we're also checking in with our teammate in Times Square ahead of the first ever 4th of July ball drop. The Naked Cowboy is here. Don't go anywhere.
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0: Rushmore ahead of our country's 250th birthday. And in the Heat Dome of New York, the city will ring in this historic milestone with a patriotic ball drop for the first time ever on July 4th. Joining us now on Katie Favish Tonight is Katie Favish Tonight New York correspondent. Marisa Black is here live in Times Square. Marisa, great to see you. You have a special guest for us tonight on the show.
17: I do. Great to see you, Katie. I'm here in Times Square. Everyone's here. World Cup takeover, Fleet Week, and I'm here with none other than the Naked Cowboy.
18: I'm the Naked Cowboy, keeping it real for you. Hey, buddy.
17: You can see more World Cup takeover here right behind me.
18: We can be naked together.
17: No. Now, how are you celebrating this historic 4th of July?
18: I listen. I'm celebrating with all these crazy people from all over the world.
6: Thank you.
18: They're here all day. They won't leave you alone, and it's a tough
17: job. No, they won't leave you alone.
18: I believe I'm the American spirit in motion, so I'm going to be out here just like I am every year. It's my 28th year.
17: That is amazing.
18: Every day period and rocking. America, living in the USA. Playing a bunch of American
17: That's
18: songs.
17: Amazing, and we're lucky to be celebrating with you.
18: I'm happy to be here, that's for sure.
17: Now, I heard you wrote a song for Katie Pavlich tonight.
18: Happy 4th of July, 250 done just right. We love Trump and America, we're Katie Pavlich tonight. There it is. It's simple, it's brief.
17: Well, thank you for writing us the song. Now, I have to ask, I know you're out here, rain, sleet, or snow. Your outfit is fantastic for 4th of July. Any modifications to the outfit in January for New Year's Eve?
18: I just add a sock.
17: Well, very impressive. I'm in a puffer till March. Well, wow. And now, any favorite 4th of July traditions?
18: I grew up, we'd watch fireworks, that kind of stuff. I lived in Queens for 13 years, so outside my window I can see. I mean, we don't even look at them anymore. You know what I mean? They're like going here, banging with before the 4th of July night. We're like, when are they going to stop this? Maybe I'm getting old. No, I don't think so. I'm just... So anyway, I love 4th of July because it's busy here. And, again, anything that's good for bringing people in, I just...
17: Exactly. Well, thank you so much. Naked Cowboy, back to you, Katie.
0: Thank you, Marisa. Great to see you. And thank you to the Naked Cowboy for talking to us and for the song. Lucky us. See you soon.
17: Oh, it was wonderful. Thank you, Katie. Happy 4th.
0: Stay safe. Happy 4th. All right, well, we're less than 2 hours from bringing in America's 250th birthday. There is so much for us to be grateful for and what our founding fathers did 250 years ago. But have you ever thought about what it was like to live during that time? Life, of course, was a lot different now. It is different now than it was in 1776. We're, of course, a smaller nation with just a tiny fraction of the population. And our national life expectancy was more than 40 years shorter than it is today. So what would it be like to live as one of the founding fathers? Our next guest decided to spend a year doing just that for his book, The Year of Living Constitutionally. A.J. Jacobs set out to follow the Constitution's original meaning by living life like our founding fathers did in the late 1700s. I sat down with A.J. to talk about his journey and his takeaways. Hey, A.J., great to see you. Thank you so much for being here.
19: Delighted to be
0: all.
19: Here.
0: Yes,
19: absolutely.
0: It's great to see you. Tell us about your book and what inspired you to take on the mission that you have.
19: Well, I wanted to try to understand our country by getting in the minds of our founding fathers. So I went whole hog. I read the books. I put on my tricorn hat. I ate the mutton. I bought my musket and try to understand what they were trying to accomplish and how life has changed since then.
0: So tell us a little bit how life has changed. I know shooting a musket is actually very difficult. Of course, they had horses and sailboats to get around instead of cars and planes. But, what would you say was the biggest difference that made you learn something about the founding fathers?
19: Well, you're absolutely right, by the way. Shooting a musket is... It's like 15 steps. It's like putting together an IKEA desk. But there were so many changes, some for the better and some for the worse. So for the better, it was not a great time for women or marginalized people. My wife did not like the experiment. But there were things that I found beneficial, like I wrote a lot of the book with a quill pen. And writing with a quill pen, as opposed to being on your device, it changed the way I thought. I was not distracted by TMZ or whatever. I could think more deeply. And I don't think we should all go back to the quill pen, but writing by hand really does make a difference.
0: I cannot emphasize that enough. Handwriting is so important. It's a big part of our country. When you look at the Declaration of Independence, the Constitution, all written by hand. So I'm glad we have technology, but it's important to utilize those tools and remember how to do that. I don't know about the quill, though. That seems like it takes some extra skill and lots of extra patience. But you lived in a house, in a 1790s household without electricity. Walk us through how that was and how did you eat without refrigeration?
19: Well, to be honest, I did at times. I'm married and I wanted to stay married. So there were electric. I would turn off the lights and my wife would come in and turn them back on. But I did carry a candle. And what was striking is how, despite there being benefits, it is a hard life. We take for granted so much. Even just putting on my clothes in the morning, it took me so long to put on my socks. I am so grateful for elastic socks. I'm grateful for democracy, and I'm grateful for elastic socks, because you had to put on these little belts every morning, and it took several minutes, and the amount of lost time I had just getting dressed made me realize how lucky we are to have some of the things we have.
0: Well, of course, as you know, in 1776, we were a much smaller country. We're a new country. Mostly everybody lived in rural areas. There were some small cities like Annapolis, for example. But, you know, what do you find in terms of the differences? Is it more difficult to have lived in this way with a different landscape? Or are there some similarities in the way we live with rural and urban situations these days?
19: Oh, yeah. Well, it was a mostly agricultural, rural country. I live in New York City, which the population then was 25,000 residents. Now, of course, it's 8 million. So there were advantages to being in a smaller country. You knew more people. I think that one of the foundations of, to quote another revolution, the French Revolution, one of the foundations of our country is liberty, equality, and fraternity, those big three. Now, we have focused a lot on liberty and equality, but we've kind of let fraternity go down, and we are not as cohesive as we used to be. And back then, there was a real sense of civic duty, a sense of responsibility. You were on the bucket brigade if there was a fire. Most men were in a militia. So I don't want to go back to that. I don't want to have to join a militia. But I love the idea of increasing our civic responsibility and thinking how our rights depend on us being responsible.
0: Absolutely. So you did this project. Your wife did not do it with you, but she supported you, it sounds like. How was it to go back to, quote, normal life after you committed to living constitutionally and learning all about the way the country was functioning in 1776?
19: Well, it was a little overwhelming. It was a little bit of culture shock because, you know, even just trying to navigate all of the websites and the distractions and the dings and pings from my computer, as opposed to sitting quietly and reading by candlelight, I really think I thought I might have been smarter. I might have been smarter during that year. And I lost a couple of IQ points when we got back to all of my computer distractions.
0: Well, I admire you for doing this. I think it's amazing. Do you have a favorite part of your experience or a least favorite part, maybe?
19: Well, I'd say one of the favorite parts was getting to know some of these historians and also the reenactors. So I joined the 2nd New Jersey Regiment of Revolutionary War reenactors, and I went out there and fought in the Battle of Monmouth. I did die, but I died in the shade, so it actually wasn't that bad.
0: Indeed. Well, happy 250 to you, AJ Jacobs. It's great to talk with you, and I look forward to getting your book, and I hope everybody reads it, because you not only went all in, but you wrote about your experience, which I think is wonderful for the rest of us. So thank you for teaching us something about the Founding Fathers that maybe we didn't know about the beginning of the country, especially the special time. Great to see you.
19: My pleasure. Great to see you.
0: It's almost time to celebrate America, and President Trump is kicking off a weekend of America 250 celebrations in just a few minutes. We're going live to Mount Rushmore for President Trump's speech right after this.
6: 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There's a finance.
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0: As we prepare to celebrate 250 years of America's independence, we're reminded of all the ways we're proud to be an American, and we're meeting the people who are raising a glass to the American spirit with a commemorative brew called Freedom 250 Beer. Dave Keenar, owner of One Family Brewing Company and a passionate advocate honoring our nation's heroes, joins me now. Dave, great.

0: to see you. Thanks so much for coming on the show tonight.
1: See you again.
0: Yeah, it's good to
1: see
0: you too.
1: Absolutely, good to see you again.
0: You too. So happy America 250. You have a Freedom 250 American Lager out for the occasion. We have it right here. Tell us why you decided to make this can.
1: You know, it's the 250th. I mean, why wouldn't you do something to honor America and honor our Americans? We all should be incredibly proud of our country and what we do, and it just had to be this way.
0: Yeah, and you also make really good beer. I can attest to that.
1: Yeah.
0: You have a great brewery. So One Family Brewing also runs One Family Gives, which is your nonprofit. What kind of work have you guys been doing and for the community? And also, I know that you guys honor our fallen heroes often with commemorative brews, and also you have memorials that you give money to. Tell us about more of the work you've been doing.
1: Yeah, in the last 3 years, we've built 3 Gold Star memorials in this state of Virginia with the Herschel Woody Williams Foundation. As many might know, Woody was the last living and oldest living Medal of Honor recipient from Iwo Jima. He passed 4 years ago, but we built the 65th, the 124th, and the 128th Gold Star memorials in the United States. One sits on our farm in Lovettsville, Virginia. We placed that one there September 11th of 2020. We've had over 150 pictures of the fallen left behind at the memorial. One of the things we're doing this weekend, we actually kicked it off today. It's called Flying for Freedom. We have paragliders from all over the United States that are coming to our property, and they're flying from our property to Bluemont Station, about 16 miles down the road. And every paraglider will be carrying a picture and a story given to them by the families of the fallen.
0: That's amazing. These stories
1: are just about that person. Why did they serve? Who they were as a person. Today, I had you showed the can there. I had Brian Bill's parents were at the property literally just hours ago. And they presented the paraglider with the story of their son.
0: That's incredible.
1: Yeah, it was very hard to keep a dry eye in that place.
0: Of course, yes.
1: And it was raining freedom all day today over the property with paragliders flying, and we'll do it again tomorrow. They'll fly, and we got, I know you know who he is, Dave Bray is performing tomorrow night at Bluemont Station, and they're going to fly basically in a whole entire formation from my farm to Bluemont Station about 6:30 tomorrow night.
0: That's incredible. I'm sure you've got a lot of people who are big fans of your beer and all the good work that you do to honor our country coming out for that. Dave Keener, it's been amazing to talk to you tonight. Thank you so much. We see that Secretary of Interior Doug Burgum is warming up the stage for President Trump at Mount Rushmore. He'll be here talking soon, and we appreciate you joining us tonight. Stay tuned. Thank you.
1: Appreciate it. Thanks,
0: all right,
1: Katie,
0: President Trump is going to take the stage, as I mentioned, at Mount Rushmore any minute now. Secretary of Interior Doug Burgum is there, former governor of North Dakota as well, one state north of where he is tonight. He's going to be with the president as he makes his address for America 250. We'll take you live for the entire speech right after this.
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0: Welcome. You're watching the second hour of Katie Pavlich Tonight, Independence Eve special. At any moment now, President Trump is about to make his big speech at Mount Rushmore. The last time he spoke there was on this day 6 years ago in 2020 at the height of the pandemic. That speech lasted around 40 minutes. We are joined again by host of the Ben Ferguson Show, Ben Ferguson, News Nation contributor and So What Substack author Chris D'Elyzza, and the Death of Journalism podcast host, John Ziegler. Gentlemen, welcome back. Thanks so much for sticking around for hour two of this special night ahead of America's 250th birthday. So, Ben, you know, the president is expected tonight to give a full defense of what it means to be an American, that we are a righteous country, that liberty throughout the years, a republic, has not just happened out of chance. It's a result of our culture and the character of the people who make it a great republic. And he's going to talk about how communism is a threat to the country. What do you think about his prepared remarks that we know about so far?
15: Yeah, look, I talked to people earlier today at the White House, and they talked about what this country has become and how hard people fought to protect it, to defend it. And he's going to talk about the people that you see on Mount Rushmore. He's going to talk about the founding fathers. He's going to talk about then some of the big struggles we had, even the Great Depression, and then talk about the wars that America has fought and how we have fought against communism, how we have fought against people like Adolf Hitler, and how we have been leading the world on these types of issues. So I think the tone that the president's trying to hit tonight is one that, number one, is we celebrate this country and what we've accomplished. Men and women have given the ultimate sacrifice so that we can have this 250th birthday. We celebrate the men that started it all. But it's also, I do think, Katie, a warning that if we don't realize exactly how we got here, we could lose what has made this country so great. And we mentioned this in the first hour. I think the president understands this as a lot of other conservatives like myself, that we're at a crossroads in this country. Like, this is not a joke anymore. The squad is no longer the fringe. There is a real Democratic Socialist Party now, and they are trying to convince this country that we need to destroy what we have instead of celebrating it. And I think the president feels like it's his obligation to remind Americans how we got here and why America is so great.
0: Yeah, John, the president's also expected to talk about, you know, this is just the beginning. This is a golden age of America, as he's talked about before, but that we've come a long way in 250 years. But that means we're a young country. I mean, 250 years is not that long in terms of the history of other countries around the world and societies that have come and gone as well.
16: In some ways, we're young. In other ways, it seems like we're kind of old. I kind of look at us as if we were an NFL football player. Well, if we were an NFL football player, I think we're Tom Brady, the greatest that ever played.
0: True.
16: But we're in the Tampa Bay Buccaneers era, where we're still capable of greatness.
0: Era.
16: But you can see the end of the line right in front of us, as Ben just suggested. To me, this is a really important moment for President Trump, and it really brings out the paradox of his entire presidency. His greatest strength is patriotism. He loves this country. Make America Great Again is obviously his slogan. But his greatest weakness is the ability to foster unity. We are the United States of America. And culturally, I don't think we've been this divided since at least the Civil War. And he is very poor at bringing us together at the moments when the President of the United States is expected to do so. This is one of those great opportunities he has to bridge those two elements of his personality, the great patriotism and the weakness on unity. I hope we'll get both tonight.
0: So on your screen, you're seeing a number of people still arriving. There you have White House Press Secretary Karoline Leavitt entering the arena with her husband. And this is the stage at Mount Rushmore in South Dakota, waiting for President Trump. You can see the glass there around the American flags. And I believe the president will be speaking very soon. There he is. He's on the stage. President Trump has taken the stage. He is coming out now after taking a flight on the new Air Force One. Let's listen in to the president from Mount Rushmore.

Well, thank you very much to the men and women of the South Dakota Air National Guard and those beautiful F-35s. We love them, and I want to thank you all for being here. This is a big crowd. This is a lovely crowd. And what a sight it is. I want to thank Senate Majority Leader John Thune, a good friend of mine, and all of us. Senator Mike Rounds, great guy. Governor Larry Roden, thank you, Larry. Lieutenant Governor Van Huysen. Oh, they're good. I was waiting for that. They said, you start speaking, they won't interrupt you at all. They didn't interrupt us at all. Thank you. They're fantastic. What great, incredible, talented pilots. Thank you very much. And Secretary Burgum, who's doing a phenomenal job. Governor Ron DeSantis, thank you. Governor DeSantis, where's Ron? Thank you, Ron. Distinguished guests and fellow citizens, tonight we gather on the eve of one of the most extraordinary days in the history of the world. Tomorrow we mark 250 years of glorious independence and 250 years of majestic American freedom. Nothing like it. In all the chronicles of the ages, never before has any nation celebrated so magnificent a triumph as this one, the one that we are participating in right now. At 250 years, America is the oldest republic on earth. We are the freest people on earth. We have the most righteous and enduring

The birth and survival of the American nation under God is quite simply the best and most incredible thing ever to happen on this planet by human hands ever. That is ever, ever, ever. No other country has done more good for this world than the United States of America. And we give thanks for these extraordinary blessings. We remember that what we have created in this country is not the natural way of the world. It is not the norm. It is the exception. It is rare. It is priceless. And it is truly miraculous. Throughout the entire story of humanity, most people in most places have lived a life plagued by suffering, poverty, exploitation, violence, and misery. But here in America, in this land, on this continent, we have written a very different story. It's a tale of adventure, liberation, and unmatched greatness. It's the story of people governing themselves, the many uniting as one, the men and women rising by their own skill and talent to go further and reach higher than anyone has ever gone before. There has never been anything like this. The triumph of American independence was the result of the most extraordinary people in history, the most extraordinary culture in history, and the most extraordinary ideas in history, all creating the most extraordinary republic ever, ever, ever in history. It all came together for the miracle of July 4th, 1776. That was a big year. 250 years ago tomorrow, what a big day that is. I consider this a big day because I'm with you. I like that too. And by the way, we won big here. We won really big. Each and every time. But 250 years ago tomorrow, the words of our Declaration of Independence sent an earthquake through all of the coming time. They sparked a revolution that has never ended, but still continues to this day. And tonight we come to this beautiful mountain, and it is beautiful, to express our gratitude to those who made it possible, starting with the four men most responsible for reaching this milestone more than any others. We salute the father of our country, George Washington, the author of the Declaration of Independence, Thomas Jefferson, the great emancipator and savior of our Union, Abraham Lincoln, and the man who built America into a global superpower, Theodore Roosevelt. These are the men who declared the freedom, won our freedom, and saved our freedom, and secured our freedom. They were men of action, men of ambition, men of daring, men of destiny, and men of truly great intelligence. Above all, they were great men of history. Tonight, on the threshold of our 25th year, we stand beneath the monument of these heroes, a true group of unbelievable people, and we rededicate ourselves to being a nation as big, bold, noble, and as great as these American giants. And that's not easy to do, but we're going to do it. These men could only have been made in the USA. Their faces are engraved on these bluffs, not only because of what they did, but to remind us forever who we are. These heroes exemplify what is timeless, enduring, and eternal about the American character. And in the end, it has always been that character, our distinct and unique identity. It is a truly unique identity, and it'll never change. It's the ultimate source of our strength and the bulwark of our freedom. On this anniversary, we must remember, we have to remember, we can never forget that American liberty has not endured for 250 years merely because of words on paper. Liberty has prevailed.

0: failed here because of the culture and character of the people who declared it, defended it, and preserved it. These are very, very special times, and this is a very special place. You live in a very special place. Congratulations, everybody. The identity of a nation is the destiny of a nation, and America has a destiny like no other because we are a people like no other. For whatever reason, that's just the way it is. Here, the old world sent its bravest, boldest, and most resilient, its fiercest, most faithful, and freedom-loving. These men and women brought values, traditions, and customs transmitted over the centuries in Britain and stretching back even further to Athens, Jerusalem, and Rome. The United States of America is where the greatest civilization in human history became greater than ever before. On the grounds and granite hills and the rugged plains of this wide-open continent, they forged a uniquely American character, a new breed of citizen. That's you. Congratulations. Congratulations. You're not that new a breed. You're a really good breed, but I'm not sure that you're that new a breed. Americans did not bow before a king or a government, but kneeled only before Almighty God. That's right. These were the people who founded our republic. These were the patriots who fought for independence. This was the spirit that demanded freedom. And this was the culture that built America and carved its heroes into Mount Rushmore. For generations, it was understood that the core of patriotic duty of every American was to pass this culture on to our children and to preserve the nation for centuries and centuries to come. But in recent years, there's been an undeniable attempt to change this exceptional character, to beat the American spirit out of us, alienate us from our history, and to make it impossible to even answer the question, what does it mean to be an American? As we march into our 250th year, incredible, beautiful year it will be, we must never forget there is no American freedom without American culture. And there is no American founding without the American people. Many nations have paper constitutions and legal systems, but the citizens live in fear and squalor. A constitution is only as strong as the people and the culture responsible for upholding it. But as long as we remember who we are, we have to always remember who we are and what we're all about. The United States of America will forever be the land of free men and women, and we will never, ever fail. So tonight, let us say clearly and proudly what makes Americans so unique and extraordinary. We're going to give our country its identity back. Above all, Americans love freedom. We cherish independence, and we know that we are the heirs to the most beautiful land, the most thrilling story, and the most precious legacy on which the sun has ever shined. In America, we do not need anyone's permission to say what we think and to live as we please, to worship as we choose, or to keep and bear arms. You know that. And for almost 6 years during my presidency, I've saved almost single-handedly, but working with John and some other great people, we've saved your Second Amendment, and I will continue to do so, I promise. Our rights here, given to us by the God who made us, and those rights shall not be infringed. Americans believe in self-reliance. We look at success with envy not, and I say that some people are envious and some people are not. We are not. but with admiration, and we earn it, and we will always earn it, and we will always respect it. We are an incredible, good, kind, and generous people, always ready to help a friend or a neighbor in need. No one has ever given more to charity, ended more hunger, cured more disease, or done more to uplift humanity than Americans, and no country ever will be able to match it. Thank you. So true. Americans honor excellence. We admire boldness. We respect ambition. We are a nation of dreamers and believers, warriors and explorers, doers and fighters. In every human endeavor, Americans see an unfinished competition. What is strong can be made stronger. What is fast can be made faster. What is great can be made greater than ever before. And that's what's happening with America. Show us a mountain and we'll just climb it. Show us an ocean and we'll just cross it. Show us a problem and we will just solve it. Show us a task the world calls impossible and Americans will get it done. Americans are strong and always ready to stand firm for a good cause. We treasure justice, fairness, family, honesty, and human dignity. Unlike societies based on class, clan, or tribe, we see every citizen as an individual, equal under the law and equal under the eyes of the Lord. In America, we speak English because that is the language of our founding, and for 1,000 years, that has been the language of freedom. An American always wants peace and order, but we will never shrink from danger or threat. We will always fight, fight, fight, and win, win, win. We got to do that. Because this is our culture, this is our character. Not every American is all of these things, but every American knows these are the traits that make our country exceptional, and exceptional it is. You do not have to be born here, but you do have to love what we have built. You must love our country. There has never been anything like us anywhere on earth, and we are not going to let anyone take that away. Yet as we approach this magnificent anniversary, we see our American identity under a renewed attack. A generation after we fought and won the Cold War against the menace of communism, there is now a resurgence of the communist menace in our land, including from newcomers to our country who embrace ideas totally opposed to our way of life and our great success. These are not mere political disagreements like differences over taxes or regulations. Communism is a mortal threat to American liberty. It is the greatest threat to our country, including World War I, World War II, Pearl Harbor, or even 9/11. We're not going to let this happen to us. Believe me, we're not letting it happen. Because communism is the enemy of free people everywhere, everywhere in the world. Never works. It's the enemy of the Constitution. Above all, it's the enemy of July 4th, 1776. It is the enemy indeed. Even while the radicals and extremists attack our incredible history at every turn, they are silent on the miserable history of communism itself, because it never worked. Thousands of years, if you look at it, under different names, under somewhat different ideologies and systems. That system has led to more death and destruction than any system ever tried. It killed 100 million people just in the last century alone. Communism is the exact opposite of life, liberty, and the pursuit of happiness. It's death, tyranny, and the pursuit of evil. The godless communist morality states that anything is justified to bring about inhuman visions and to really propose what's good. They don't want good. They don't love God, and they don't want God. They don't love religion, and they don't want religion, and they won't have it. But we will not let them win. They have no chance against us. They have no respect for law, justice, principle, tradition, or your God-given rights. It's an ideology of mass theft, mass control, mass lies, and mass murder. Such doctrines can be given no quarter in a democracy, because the first thing they do when they get into power is turn around and destroy it. It always is destroyed, just as communists have done in other countries all over the world, no matter where you look. Very simply, communism represents the worst ideas and abuses in history by the worst people. The American founding represents the best ideas and traditions in history by the best people, like you. You can be loyal to Karl Marx, or you can be loyal to America. You can be a communist, or you can be a patriot. You cannot be both. As for those who peddle Marxist lies about our heritage, tell our children that we live on stolen land, or that our heroes were oppressors, they're doing something much worse than slandering our past. They are slandering and attacking our future. Not going to let that happen. They're trying to tear down the great American character, to destroy the people who declared independence, who crossed the Delaware, who settled the West, and conquered the skies. You know who those people are. But we will never let that happen. Our American ancestors did not shed their blood at Concord and Trenton, Gettysburg and Shiloh, Midway and Normandy, just so that a band of thieves, radicals, and lunatics could come in and loot, pillage our nation. Our heroes died to win, build, and to save, and to build truly a great country, the greatest country ever in the world. So on the eve of this 250th anniversary of American heritage, we resolve and swear for all to hear that the citizens of the United States of America will vanquish communism quickly. Don't let them take too much of your time. You know they're wasting your time, don't you? But we're not going to let them take too long or too much of our time as they play their games and send them into exile. We will send them quickly away, and we will continue to build our country bigger and better and stronger than ever before. America will never be a communist country. We can only lose the midterms if we allow ourselves to lose the midterms, if we are foolish, stupid, and unwise. But if we terminate the filibuster, as we should do, and immediately vote for the Save America Act, then we will not lose an election for 100 years. We do that. We're not going to lose an election for 100 years. The Communist Party is made up of illegal immigrants, criminals, and everybody that doesn't want to work. Communism is a loser. It always was, and it is right now. It's a big loser. Look at the people that are promoting it. They are not the people you're going to follow. In 250 years, the free people of this land have accomplished more with our liberty than any other society has accomplished, even in thousands and thousands of years, as you look back and you study. What our critics will never understand is that America is not the sum of its mistakes. Our mistakes make us human. Our achievements make us American, and nobody has ever had the achievements that we've had. We are the nation that dreamed and created the modern world. We laid the railroads. We raised up those big, beautiful skyscrapers, harnessed electricity, and invented the light bulb, the telephone, the airplane, the assembly line, the television, the microchip, the personal computer, the internet, the GPS, the smartphone, and almost everything else that has ever been invented, including, especially over the last few days in certain areas, a thing called air conditioning. We invented it all. We charted the human genome to cure diseases. We powered entire cities by splitting single atoms and planted our flag on the moon. Americans fill the airwaves of the planet with our music and our culture. We invented baseball, basketball, football, volleyball, NASCAR, and the rodeo. We love that rodeo of the West. Americans have won the most Olympic medals of any country in the world by far, the most Nobel Prizes. Well, they haven't given me one. Settled eight wars. I still haven't gotten it. That's okay. And the most world records. We publish by far the most patents. We produce the best movies. We make the best music. And we raise up the greatest entertainers and strongest athletes the world has ever seen. So true. We built the biggest and most dynamic economy. And by the way, our country today is doing better than it's ever done before. Never had anything like it. With, as of last week, $19.2 trillion pouring into the United States right now from all over the world. That's the investments being made. And the record was four years, the last administration did much less than one, and we did 19.2 in 12 months. And thanks to our great election win, November 5th, and the tariffs, plants and factories are being built all over the United States right now, and they're being built at a number that we've never, ever seen before. So much more. We're breaking records by double, triple, quadruple. We created the strongest and most powerful military. We won two world wars, the Cold War, left America's enemies in the depths of history. We beat Venezuela in one day, and we knocked the hell out of Iran. They're dying to settle. They want to settle so badly. We gave them a week off for a funeral because we're nice. It's true. For 250 years, the entire world has looked to our country and been inspired by the leaps of progress, feats of strength, and acts of selflessness, faith, and hope that could only have happened right here. 2 years ago, we were laughed at, mocked, and a nation in decline. We were in very serious decline. Last administration, what they've done to us, we can never, ever forget that. And today, we are the hottest country anywhere in the world. Everybody respects us like no nation. Remember this, we're respected like no nation in the world is respected like us. Every king, every prime minister, every president, they respect us more than any other country by far. 2 years ago, they laughed at us. Now it's only respect. And I want to tell you, the best is yet to come. So in conclusion, from the roaring waters of Niagara Falls to the shimmering gushes of oil and fire from our beloved Texas, from the magnificent fields of corn and wheat and barley of our farms in the Midwest, to the vast canyons of finance in New York City, from the billowing stacks of steel now being produced all over our country at record levels, to the car plants that are rising like we have never seen before. We have more plants under construction than we've had ever before. Automobile plants, something you didn't see of at all for 35 years. To technology from the minds of geniuses that is being brought to life in all corners of our country. From the snow-capped peaks of the Rockies to the white sand shores of the Gulf of America. And to right here in the Black Hills of the Dakotas, after 250 years, American freedom still rings. The American dream still lives, and the American flag still flies more proudly than ever before over the people who will not quit, the nation that will not fail, the country that will not fall. No matter how hard the enemy tries, we cannot be beaten. Tomorrow we reach a milestone like no other and celebrate with joyful hearts and soaring spirits, because after 2.5 centuries, we know that this is not an ending. This is only the beginning of the golden age of America. And together we will make America bigger, better, and stronger than ever before. I promise you that. It's an honor to be your president. Thank you very much, and happy Independence Day to all. God bless you all. God bless you all. Thank you.
1: President Trump just finished speaking at Mount Rushmore. There's a huge crowd there. He went on for about 40 minutes speaking to the folks who waited there for him to arrive. I want to bring back our panel, Ben Ferguson, Chris Ziliza, and John Ziegler. That was an amazing speech. Loved all the different sections of it. He talked a lot about American adventure, about our character, about being the most extraordinary republic in history. John, he did also address this threat of communism, which he called a menace and an enemy to July 4th, 1776, and what it means to be in America, an American in our Constitution. What did you think of his remarks tonight?
2: Look, I'm a Trump critic, even though I'm a conservative, but I thought that was really very good. I'll give him extra marks for resisting the temptation to announce that he is going to be the newest face on Mount Rushmore.
1: He did.
2: So I'm sure that took a lot of restraint on the part of President Trump. So congratulations to whoever dissuaded him from doing that. He took on the battle against communism straight on. I don't think any other president would have had the guts to talk about this in terms that are very truthful and not beating around the bush. And I think he's exactly right. This is the fight of our life. I'm not as optimistic as he is. He's a very optimistic guy for understandable reasons, because good things have happened in his life. And he would be, I would be optimistic too if I had had all the luck that he's had in his life. But I wish that he would be correct. I hope that he's correct about the future of this great country. So I thought the speech, by Trump standards, was excellent.
1: Hey, Chris, I mean, it was a pretty unifying bipartisan speech about America. He mentioned a few things that maybe people could say were political, but really he made it all about the country and this enormous event that we're celebrating tomorrow, which is 250 years of the establishment of a new republic that no other place in history has ever seen.
3: Yeah, one of the shorter speeches Donald Trump has given, candidly, as president. I mean, usually he's got sort of the prepared remarks, and then he does about, 30 minutes of riffing in addition. Didn't really do that. Look, Katie,
1: we'll get that
3: listened
1: tomorrow
3: to
1: night.
3: Maybe tomorrow night, as everyone waits for the fireworks. I've listened and watched and read almost every one of Trump's speeches over the years. That one is different than he typically gives. I always say to people, he mostly has kind of one speech that he shoehorns into any event. That, interestingly, was more on the teleprompter, for sure. Less didn't talk about AOC plus three, right? Didn't talk about the squad. He talked about communism and the threat that it poses, but not a super political speech, to your point, from a guy who usually is quite political in his speech. So different. The end sort of started to get into a lot of the things that he often talks about, but a different speech than I've seen him given, certainly in months, maybe in years, which is, I think, interesting.
1: You know, Ben, this is a speech that met the moment of where we are in America, the threats that we face, and also reminding everybody of who we are, talking about if we see an ocean, we're going to cross it. If we see a mountain, we're going to climb it, that we as Americans believe in justice and individual rights from God, not from government, that we don't believe in tribes and class. We believe individuals can be whatever they want by chasing their own American dream in this country. I thought what he said about communism was spot on. It is a threat, as we've talked about earlier in the show. It has destroyed entire nations throughout the history of the globe. I thought his tone tonight and the message that he sent was perfect for the occasion.
4: Yeah, look, Trump is a great communicator. We all know that. That's the reason why he's been able to win twice at the presidency. But he does give Trump speeches. tonight, I think this is probably one of his best presidential speeches that a president gives that I've ever seen him give, and whether it was his first term or in the second term. And I do think it absolutely met the moment. You remind Americans what we've done and what we've created. It's pretty awesome when you look at the list. And the way that he talked about communism reminded me so much of another president, the guy by the name of Ronald Reagan. I think Reagan would have been very proud that Donald Trump is continuing on and calling out what threats are to this country. And that is what presidents are supposed to do. I like that this was a speech that, as you mentioned, it wasn't necessarily political. It wasn't a partisan speech. And I do think there are moments where presidents' jobs are to just really give an exclamation point to a moment that we're celebrating. And that is what you witnessed from the president of the United States of America. I also, look, I think it was clear and concise, as you mentioned. He didn't go on and on and on. I actually think that made this speech more powerful. Yes. It was clearly important to him. I think the speechwriters worked with him well on the messaging. They nailed this one, and the president should be proud. I think all Americans, by the way, should be proud of their president tonight, and most importantly, should be proud of this country.
1: Yeah. You know, John, for years we've been told that we need to tamp down the patriotism, that being an American is not something that you should celebrate. Those days, at least, I think a lot of people are pushing back on that. And tonight, clearly, the president did that by talking about our American heritage, saying that they're trying to beat the American spirit out of us, and we won't let them do that. Talking about American achievements. I know that you're skeptical about the path forward, just given where we are, and there certainly are challenges. But there have been challenges in the past, and America has prevailed. So what do you think is going to be the path forward here as we head towards the midterms and just the future of the country?
2: Well, Katie, I completely agree with your vision of America and Trump's vision of America, but I live in California. And so I think I see the future. No, in all seriousness, I mean, I'm actually amazed that they don't force us to show our passport whenever I fly east and come back.
1: Maybe they
2: to
1: will
2: come
1: soon.
2: To California, where I. No, I think they actually. I think that unfortunately, that's likely to happen. And when I said earlier in the show that we're as culturally divided as at least since the Civil War, I'm not kidding about that. I mean, the recent polls have shown Democrats have a very dim view of America and patriotism. Republicans haven't changed their view of America or patriotism at all. That is incredibly unhealthy. And I think we are heading towards, if not there already, living in two different nations. And the dividing line is going to be, what do you think of America? Mm-hmm. Is America a force for good, or is America a force for bad? And liberals and blue states are, and here in California, have been teaching our children for at least a generation, maybe two, that America is generally a force for bad. And that has consequences, because when those children grow up, as they already are, and become voters, they vote for Mondani. They vote for communists. They vote for people who are anti-American because they don't understand why those people are wrong. They've been told since they were children that that's the right way to look at things. That's the great danger that we face going forward. And Trump understands that. And I will give him credit for that. But I have a feeling the horse is out of the barn already, and our days are numbered. How many days we have, I don't know, but they're numbered.
1: Well, sometimes we, we have to learn things the hard way. But, at least tonight there's optimism. And, speeches from presidents, if they're given at the right time with the right tone, they can change things and can inspire new generations of people, or even just one or two people who go out and change the world to make a difference. But, Chris, in terms of the path forward, the mm-hmm. president did mention the midterm elections. He did mention it's about a choice. I do believe, as has been discussed, that it is going to be a referendum in part on how you feel about not just policy positions, but about the country as a whole. And Democrats have had a hard time figuring out how they're going to manage this. Republicans, of course, have their own issues being in power. And, of course, that's usually a referendum on the party in power when the midterms come up. But in terms of this question about whether you are proud to be an American, it's one that the Democratic Party is really grappling with how to manage that question, which is astonishing to me. But
3: yeah, I mean, look, I do think the Democratic Party in many ways is sort of the Republican Party circa about 2010, which is the base of the party and the elected officials of the party are very far away from one another, right? The Tea Party leads directly to Donald Trump, right? Donald Trump, I always tell people this, people forget this. Look, Donald Trump emerges in many ways in 2015 and 2016, not because people hate Hillary Clinton and the Democratic Party, some people do, but because people were sick of the Jeb Bushes of the world, right? The
4: establishment.
3: Old-timey establishment politicians. Yeah. I think that's what's happening on the left now. And I look, they are in a moment of real turmoil. They're out of power in the House, Senate, and obviously in the White House. The only thing I'll say, Katie, is I do think midterm elections tend to be a referendum on the party in power, especially when the party in power controls the White House, the House, and the Senate. I think Democrats may do quite well in the midterms. I think that if you are a smart Democratic strategist, you need to be very worried that your party draws the wrong conclusions from that. Democrats doing well in the midterms does not mean people love Democrats.
4: A mandate for communism.
3: It means they just might not want to be with Republicans right now.
1: Yeah. What we're looking at here is Mount Rushmore, and these fireworks are absolutely spectacular. President Trump got off the stage about 10 minutes ago after speaking for about 40 minutes about all kinds of things. But, Ben, you know, looking at tomorrow and the festivities that are going to occur, you know, D.C., we've had flyovers happening every hour. The thunderous roaring of freedom in the skies has been incredible. I know that a lot of the media has tried to pan the National State Fair on the Mall, but it's been actually absolutely amazing to see the Americans from all over the country in the streets of D.C. coming to celebrate and to see that this administration has really put on a show at every single level leading up to tomorrow's 250th birthday to make sure that it's remembered and that people feel proud to be Americans at this very important time in our country.
4: Yeah. Now, look, there's just some people that are always just going to be, they're going to suck is a simple way of putting it, that are always going to be rooting against Donald Trump, and they're always going to try to undermine anything he does, including celebrating 250 years of the United States of America. But I think what you're going to witness tomorrow is the American people overwhelmingly being proud of this country, and even I think putting politics aside, maybe to just have a moment to celebrate. If I can't help you and I can't fix you if you don't look at these fireworks and look at this country and smile. And if you've got a lot of hatred and bitterness in your heart, so be it. But I'm not there for that on the 250th birthday of this country. And I also think, look, I think it's really cool that the president has made it clear he has declared war on communism. And that is, I think, going to absolutely be a bigger theme even after Donald Trump is out of the White House, because he sees it as a threat very much the same way that Ronald Reagan did. And you look at these two moments, this was almost the closest I think Trump will have to a tear down that wall type of moment that Ronald Reagan had. He has called the enemy the enemy. He's called the threat to the United States of America the threat. And he did it in a patriotic way. That would serve, by the way, a lot of conservatives running for office well if they take notes from what the president's tone was and how he said it and stick to that moving forward. But look, tomorrow, Katie, is a day to celebrate the greatest country in the world. And we all have freedom of speech. We all get to do this every day for a living. And that is incredible. And it shows that freedom of speech is alive and well. And God bless America.
1: Yes, it's important to soak it all in, because this is not going to be a day that comes around again. So everybody enjoy. Thank you all for joining me tonight. It's been wonderful to celebrate ahead of the big day in just 15 minutes here on the East Coast. So happy Independence Day to you all. Thank you very much.
3: Take care, Katie. Thanks.
2: Thanks, Katie.
1: All right, well, President Trump is just part one of the evening. Up next, we're heading to Times Square for the first ever 4th of July ball drop. You have watched it every year for New Year's Eve, and now you're watching it as we usher in the next 250 years of America. Keep it right here on Katie Fallis tonight.
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23: For the first time in history, the Times Square ball will drop to celebrate America's 250th birthday at the stroke of midnight. The infamous ball, which weighs over 12,000 pounds and is decorated with over 5,000 crystals, will drop a total of 8 times to mark July 4th across every U.S. time zone. This is a little different from the usual New Year's Eve celebration, as there is no street-level viewing. But we do have our own Marisa Black, who is at the crossroads of the world. Marisa, what is it like as we get closer to midnight, about 8 minutes away?
24: Hi, Katie. Oh, my gosh. It's absolutely amazing. So the ball is going to drop for the first time in its 120-year anniversary history outside of New Year's Eve. But it's also Fleet Week, and I'm joined here by several sailors and Marines in town. Who am I here with?
25: Hi, yes. My name is Lieutenant Roman. I'm representing the United States Navy.
26: I'm Lieutenant Shanker. I'm representing the United States Marine Corps.
24: Thank you, you guys, for joining us. How are you celebrating this historic 4th of July?
25: Getting the opportunity to visit the city, go around, and really just kind of show everyone what the Navy's all about, as well as talking to people and letting them know what we do, and just enjoying the city, honestly.
24: Amazing, amazing. And do you guys have any favorite 4th of July traditions?
26: Yeah, absolutely. Hamburgers, hot dogs, fried chicken, beers. We love beers. The United States Marine Corps. Just having a good time, enjoying our country, and just staying blessed and being very appreciative of where we come and where we're going to go.
24: Couldn't agree more. Does anyone else have a favorite 4th of July food?
27: Yeah, hot dogs and classic rock.
24: Perfect. Yeah. And you?
25: Well, I enjoy my time with my family, so I'm here up right now, but I just want to tell my family I love you so much, I miss you, and I can't wait to see you soon.
24: Does anyone else want to share a message home?
28: Yes, ma'am. Love the pizza. New York pizza is great. Same with the family, Isabella, Michaela, and Tyler. Want to say hey?
24: Amazing. And does anyone have any other favorite 4th of July traditions?
29: I'll say this. I love watching the fireworks. I'm from Boston, right over the Charles River. But in New York, I'm excited to see the fireworks right over the Hudson. It's going to be a great time.
24: It's going to be absolutely amazing. Does anyone else want to share anything, any messages?
27: Fireworks, baseball, and apple pie. That's what it's all about.
24: Perfect, perfect. Oh, Katie has a question.
23: What's their hope for the next 250 years of America?
24: What is your hope for the next 250 years of America?
25: That God continues to bless this amazing nation, that we continue to thrive and continue to push forward freedom for everyone.
24: Very well said. Does anyone else want to share anything? No, perfectly said.
27: That.
24: No, you can't beat that. You can't beat that.
23: Do we have a favorite founding father?
24: Can't beat that, though. Do we have a favorite founding father?
26: George Washington.
25: Well, he's not a founding father, Benjamin Franklin, I think, did an amazing job, as well as Thomas Jefferson, and William Wilberforce as well. Most people actually don't really know too much about him, but I recommend everyone, find history on him. He was amazing in his ability to eliminate slavery. So great historian, pretty much.
24: Great answer. And then when we celebrated America 250 years ago, we had the country looked very different, lots of different technology, people made predictions. Now, as we go jump forward 50 years, what do you think year 300 in America could look like?
25: Let's see. Possibility that we might have implanted chips at this point. I don't know.
24: Any other predictions?
29: Well, we're excited for where the technology is going to take us. Obviously, we're in Times Square. We see all the lights. We see everything that's going on now.
24: Anyone else?
23: Ask them about the next generation.
26: Hopefully, exosuits for the infantry and the Marines, so we don't have to carry like super heavy packs anymore. exosuits that make us stronger, faster, better, but. In the end of the day, the Marines, we got it.
23: Why should someone join the U.S.
24: And
23: military?
24: What are your hopes for the next generation, if someone maybe wants to join the military, any message to them?
25: I'd say the message would be that, at least where I'm at right now, I'm extremely grateful for the people that did it before me. I do it now because I truly believe that America is the greatest nation on planet Earth, and I can't wait to see where we are 50, 100 years from now. If I'm not around, that's okay, but I know that where I'm at right now and what I intend to do until I am no longer here is to continue to promote freedom and equality for everyone that's around.
24: Well said. Thank you so much, everyone, for joining me tonight. We're very thankful to have you, and happy 250. And have fun at Fleet Week. Thank you, Katie.
23: Thank you all. That's amazing. Thank you. Thank you, Marisa. Great to see you. Yes. Enjoy. Be safe. Get home safe.
24: You too.
23: Right, we are still waiting for the ball to drop in Times Square, where Marisa is standing right now. Now joining us again is John Ziegler. So, John, I know that you have some misgivings about the future of America, but listening to those guys talk about the country and what they're going to do to continue to make sure it's the greatest country on the face of the earth has got to be inspiring a little bit, right?
1: Oh, of course. I mean, this is the greatest country that man has ever created, and this is an amazing moment that's never going to happen again. I don't think that by the 300th we're going to be celebrating in the same way that we are today, so we should enjoy this. I think by the 300th we'll probably be in three different countries. A Mandani heir will be ruling the East. Barron Trump will be president of the middle of the country, and Taylor Swift and Travis Kelce's first daughter will be president of the West. So that's where we're going to be heading in 50 years from now, in my opinion.
23: I hope that's not the case, because I don't think I can handle Taylor Swift and Kelce being in charge of any portion of the United States of America. But in terms of the future, you know, it's always the U.S. has always faced difficult challenges. The Civil War, of course, was one of them, taking on the British Empire to found the country. Do you think that we can get over and defeat this communist threat, which you say accurately is not a drill?
1: We absolutely can. We've defeated more difficult foes in our past, and hopefully we can in the future. My concern is, has something changed in the machinery of America, the magic of America, that allowed us to be victorious in those fights in the past that will not allow us to be victorious in the future? I am hopeful that President Trump laid out the path of victory that will be followed. I am never going to give up hope on this country. This is the greatest country that has ever been created. I'm proud to be an American, but I'm also skeptical as to whether or not the future is going to be as bright as President Trump outlined.
23: Well, we're celebrating 250 years in about 1 minute here of the greatest nation on the face of the planet. Do you have any hopes for maybe the next even 100 years of the great country, John?
1: Well, look, I have two young daughters, a 14-year-old and a 9-year-old, who love this country. They love President Trump, by the way. People might be surprised to hear that because I don't have Trump derangement syndrome. My future is in them. My hope for the future is in them. And if anything is going to be positive that comes out of the future, it's going to be people like my daughters and people that watch your show, Americans that love America and understand the reality of where we are and what we need to fight against to keep it the way it is.
23: I'm thinking the future is going to be a lot more technologically savvy. I'm a little afraid of what might be coming because it's moving so rapidly. What do you think?
1: I am very terrified of AI, not because it's going to kill us, but because of what it's going to do for socialism. I think it's going to be the greatest thing that's ever happened to socialism, and that's what my greatest fear is about AI. I'm rooting hard that AI does not reach AGI. Otherwise, I think we might be more cooked than I even realized today. But let's not think about that now. This is a great moment to celebrate the greatness of America, and let's hope for the best for the future.
23: All right. Thank you, John Ziegler. Great to see you. Thank you. Have an amazing Independence Day. We are now watching the ball drop in Times Square in New York City to celebrate 250 years of America. You can hear the crowd cheering there. It's been an amazing evening. Thank you for spending it with us tonight on Katie Pavlich Tonight in News Nation. And have a safe and happy Independence Day.

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12: Hour as we celebrate the beginning of the 4th of July weekend, commemorating America's 250th birthday. It's pretty amazing to say that, right? What this experiment of a young country became. So we got a lot of festivities planned tonight, all weekend long. And the very reason we're on earlier than our normal 11 o'clock Eastern hour President Trump gearing up to deliver a speech to mark the occasion from none other than the National Monument, Mount Rushmore. News Nation's Nancy Liu is live on the ground with the very latest. We're going to bring it to you in real time. Also tonight, if you need a refresher on what has happened the last 250 years to empower America to be the great country it is, don't worry, I got you covered, okay? I'm not going to do it. No, I got a really special guest. So I got a little help from three-time Texas state champion in history, 11-year-old Everest Nevermont, whose knowledge on this subject is absolutely going to blow your mind. You're not going to want to miss her. Plus, another hugely anticipated event is happening today. I just talked about it. The long-awaited wedding of Taylor Swift and Travis Kelce at Madison Square Garden in New York City. This is a celebration that has been shrouded in secrecy for months. They just got married. Celebrity blogger Perez Hilton is going to join me live just a bit. Tell us what we need to know about it. So, I got to start. Mount Rushmore, National Memorial out in South Dakota. This is where the president is expected to arrive at the very end of this hour, scheduled to give his remarks around 8:30 p.m. local time, 10:30 Eastern time, beneath the giant granite faces of George Washington, Thomas Jefferson, Abraham Lincoln, Theodore Roosevelt. You know, the president has said he wants his face up there. And the festivities will also include flyovers, tributes to our military,

0: birthday. There are all kinds of people here. They have been waiting patiently. As you know, Jesse, the president, he is on his way here. He is expected to speak to this crowd in a couple of hours. We're told because of the delays, the program is about half an hour behind schedule. Because of the weather, we may not have the military flybys that were planned, but the National Park Service says that it is clear enough that we should see Marine One coming in with the president. So he'll be taking that instead of the presidential motorcade.
1: Okay, well, we'll have that shot live. It'll be pretty incredible. See, I am jealous. I've never been to Mount Rushmore. It looks amazing. What do we expect from the content of the president's speech tonight? What kind of speech is he going to deliver on America's 250th birthday?
0: Well, Jesse, he was here 6 years ago for the Independence Day celebration. Now, that was the last time that they had fireworks here. So everyone is so looking forward to fireworks again from Mount Rushmore because it's just an iconic site. We expect him to touch upon patriotism and, you know, hanging on to what those forefathers fought for this country. We did hear from the White House, and in a statement, they said President Trump will deliver a major address, making clear what the world already knows. The United States is the greatest, strongest, and most exceptional nation in history. You can hear the band playing here on stage. The amphitheater, Jesse, holds about 4,000 people, and organizers say over 100,000 people entered the lottery for tickets to this thing. So these are very lucky people who get to see this epic show here tonight.
1: And they're watching history. They're watching the president deliver remarks from Mount Rushmore, 250th birthday, dedicated. I mean, despite the weather, despite everything, they're there. It's going to be an incredible sight to see. Nancy, again, I'm jealous. Thank you so much for reporting on what's happening there. We're going to continue to watch it. And I guarantee you, I think the president's going to turn around at one point and be like, I think my face should be up there. We'll see. By the way, talking about speeches, we'll have a little political discussion. So based on what the president says, and then you compare it to Mayor Mamdani here in New York City, we'll have a debate on that. So tonight, America's 250 event at Mount Rushmore is just one of many celebrations for not only the president, but also countless local municipalities across the country as we head into the holiday weekend. And they are not an easy lift. Okay, so joining me with a preview of what is next for the president is News Nation White House correspondent Kelly Meyer and retired Marine Corps intelligence officer and counterterrorism expert, Hal Kempfer, on what's being done to keep everybody safe. So, Hal, actually, I want to start with you on this. You look at events like this, and it's always a concern. I hate to say it. It's always a concern when you're talking about President Trump. What kind of advance work is done like an event like this? Is it as secure and intense as the wedding of Travis Kelce and Taylor Swift in Madison Square Garden?
2: Well, Jesse, I don't know if anything raises that level of security, as you can well imagine. But yes, it's a big event. It's not a national security special event, but it is certainly a big presidential event. It's because of the location. It's because, obviously, of what's going on. It's not just what's happening here. It's what's happening around the world with Iran, Hezbollah, a number of threat groups around the world. So we're looking at that. The big difference this year, and I think this is the big difference over the last 2 years, is we're looking at drone threats in an entirely different way. We've seen drones everywhere. Obviously, Mount Rushmore, potential venue for something like that. So you're going to see a lot of focus on that. You're certainly seeing that at every other venue all over the country.
1: Will you tell us, by the way, how you counter a drone threat? And let's keep the shot up because your tie looks so good. I got to fix mine to match it. All right. So how do you counter a drone threat like that?
2: Well, there's a variety of different things. One of the challenges is if you have a crowd situation, and I do a lot of crowd management training for security purposes. One of the challenges is if you bring down a drone, if you intercept a drone over a crowd, that drone's going to fall and it's going to do something. So that's one of the big challenges. You can kinetically intercept it, intercept your drones. You can do things to intercept the signal, but it is a challenge. It's a particular challenge in a homeland security setting.
1: 100%. Hey, Kelly, so the president is actually going to be speaking quite a lot this weekend. It's not only the speech tonight. He

0: has a speech planned for tomorrow as well. What can you tell us about that one?
1: Yeah, hey there, Jesse. So President Trump left the White House a short time ago, making his way to South Dakota. So leaving the heat wave here in D.C. for the Black Hills of South Dakota, a little cooler there. But he'll head back here late tonight, really, and then he has a big day tomorrow. He is teasing this as the most spectacular Trump rally ahead of what he's calling the largest fireworks show in history. They're looking to break the world record for fireworks show that was set 10 years ago by a mega church in the Philippines. So they're trying to do that here in Washington tomorrow. But the president is gearing up for that speech. He says he plans to give it no matter the temperature. He said the other day he would do it in 107 heat. It had a heat index that felt like 114 here today. We're expecting much of the same tomorrow. So we'll see if it pans out that way. But right now, it's all plans a go for his speech tomorrow night that we'll touch on as we've heard from him, you know, through this process, through these celebrations, even just last week here, kicking off the 250, the Great American State Fair. He spoke a lot about American history. He weaved in some of the administration policies as well as his accomplishments as he sees them. And then he also talked about the future. And this also comes, I will say, you know, 4 months to the day out from the midterm. So that may play into some things as well.
0: By the way, Kelly, I'm not crazy. Tonight, he's probably going to say something about wanting to be on Mount Rushmore, right? If you had to take a bet, right? I'm not crazy.
1: Yeah. No, you're not crazy. Okay. I think you're spot on with that. I think that's something that he has said in the past.
0: All right.
1: And it's likely he'll say it again tonight. We'll see if it's something that he'll make happen. An announcement.
0: Well, that would be an announcement. Hal, content-wise, I'm interested. I wanted to ask you this about the president's speech. Do you think and do you want him to touch on anything about national security, about our international relations? Because that is a key focus on the mind of a lot of Americans. Kelly just talked about midterms. You know that's going to be something that's going to be on people's minds. What would you want to hear from him today if he talks about that?
2: I think he's going to allude to it. I think he's going to talk about, you know, certainly what our service members have done around the world. I would be surprised if he didn't mention that. I mean, this is a day of patriotism. So I think he'll say that. I would hope he doesn't get too much into the details. I mean, there's no reason. This is not an appropriate setting to talk about the negotiations with the MOU or something like that. So I think you're going to hear a lot of patriotism. You're going to hear about assertiveness of American power. Basically, a very patriotic sort of message.
0: Kelly, I understand the president signed a proclamation for America's 250th.
1: Yep.
0: What is that?
1: Yeah, so he signed that here at the White House today. It basically declares July 4th, 2026, as the 250th anniversary of the adoption of the Declaration of Independence. And what it says in there is basically urging all Americans to proudly observe this day and honor it. So we're just really reminding Americans what this day is, as many are out there celebrating this weekend with cookouts, with family at the pool, reminding them what this day means, what this 250th birthday means to them.
0: Do you know what's encouraging? And I've seen it a lot on all of our coverage this whole day. How excited people are. You know, it's sometimes there's always questions about, do we still have a sense of patriotism? Do people still care about being an American? To see the excitement in all these different locations, particularly where Brian Enten went, and we're going to have him later on the show, it's a really good thing to see. So let's leave it there. Kelly Meyer, Hal Kempfer, thank you both so much for coming on. Have a great weekend. Happy July 4th.
2: Happy July 4th, Jesse.
0: You got it.
1: Happy 4th.
0: Happy 4th. Okay, so while the president gets ready to address the nation tonight from Mount Rushmore, our next guest has been celebrating America by hitting the open road. Our very own Brian Enten, driving a News Nation branded decked out Ford F-150 across the country, meeting the people who make America, America. It's all part of News Nation's Spirit of America road trip series. And as we celebrate our nation's 250th birthday, this is an incredible thing to see. So, senior national correspondent Brian Enten, back with us, live from Pigeon Forge, Tennessee. He's not on the Dollywood train just yet. He'll jump on in a second. Thanks so much for coming on, Brian. So just tell us, first of all, how many cities did you visit on this road trip? And I guess the question is, what were you surprised the most? Like, what did you learn the most about the people that you met around this country?
3: Yeah, we were all over the place, Jesse. I mean, we've been on the road for a couple of weeks shooting these stories and then driving all over. I spent a lot of time in that Ford F-150. It was me, our producer Henry and our photographer Mo, all in the F-150 together. It's actually a great ride, by the way. I didn't ever think I would want a pickup truck, but I love the F-150. You can see it right there. But what stood out to me the most, and it's kind of what you just said before my segment, Jesse, is you know, you put on the TV and sometimes you think that everybody is just mad at each other and you just hear the bad things about what's going on. And when you get out into these small towns and you get off the highway and you go into town and you go to the diner, you're getting gas and you're chatting with people. Most people I talked to were really excited about the 4th of July and about America's 250. And even if they weren't huge fans of Trump or if they loved Trump, they were just excited to have the American flag out, to talk about their barbecue coming up this weekend, to sort of reminisce about the past. And I think we just think everybody's so divided because, again, if you watch most TV channels, that's the feeling you get. But when you get out in America and talk to the regular people, most people are still just excited for the big holiday weekend.
0: Favorite moment, favorite food on your trip? You mentioned diners.
3: Oh, my gosh. There were so many. I mean, today, Buc-ee's was good. I love Buc-ee's. Have you been to Buc-ee's, by the way? You're a city guy.
0: I haven't been to Buc-ee's, but I heard it's amazing. I hear I'm missing out.
3: Oh, my gosh. It's insane. There's like hundreds of gas pumps, and then you go in. And we went by one today. We always try to do it on the road trip. So they have amazing sandwiches. The brisket sandwich is so good. That's always a favorite. So that was really good. I mean, I ate so bad, Jesse. Cinnamon rolls.
0: You look good.
3: We went to a couple of farmers markets. Oh, please. It's you know, it's, the shirt's hanging a little bit. We went to a couple of good farmers markets. So that was a standout for the food. But just for the people, yeah. Like I had the story on in Cuomo before, you know, the veteran, the Air Force veteran who came back with PTSD and became a race car driver. I went out with truckers, and truckers have such a unique, like, view of America. They're up high. They drive across the country. So it was awesome, everybody I met.
0: When you're doing this journey, I'm sure it hit you, like, what does it mean to be an American? And, you know, it was funny. One of the weekend shows had asked me to film a video and said, what are you proud of to be an American? It took me a minute. And I said, you know, I basically said, I'm proud to be an American, that I have the freedom to come on every night and tell you how I feel and tell you my opinion and tell it like it is. And that's a freedom that sometimes you take advantage of if you live in a different country. As you're going on this trip, what makes you proud to be an American?
3: I think exactly what you said, the freedom, and we take it for granted and we forget that you can be who you want to be. And also two things, the freedom, and I'll tell you two quick stories. I met a guy on the baseball field in Cleveland. He's the Spanish announcer there for the baseball team, the Guardians, and he came from El Salvador, and he just said, I could have never done this in El Salvador. Only in America would I now be the Spanish announcer. And he's standing on the baseball field in Cleveland, and it was like he came full circle. It was amazing. And the other thing is the American dream. I met a guy in Illinois, and we did a story on him. Started with one van delivering library books, came from nothing, got a truck, started trucking on his own, and now he has a trucking business with 350 trucks and has made a lot of money and employs a lot of people. But you don't realize when you grow up here that other places you can't do that. You get stuck in your social zone, and you're stuck there. Here you can be as poor as anybody, and you work hard, and next thing you know, you own a massive business. And I don't think we think about that every day, and you can't do it other places.
0: Other people outside of the United States know that. They call it the American dream, they believe in it, and it's a really interesting thing to get that perspective. And I'm happy you shared those stories. And in fact, a little bit later on, we're gonna be talking about American inventions and how things were invented back in the day and how people who didn't come from anything changed the world. Very similar. Brian Enten, thank you so much. Great reporting. You get one more cheat meal tonight. Enjoy it. I don't know what you're going to do, but enjoy it. Have a good one.
3: Okay, thank you. Thank you. I might finally have a drink tonight, actually, now that we're not driving anymore.
0: There you go. Have a good one. No more Brian Enten hits. He's off the market. He's off the market. All right, Brian, thanks so much. So look, as the big July 4th weekend celebrations continue, we are going to do something else. We're going to take a look back at some of the biggest and most important moments in American history. It's a lot. So a very special guest is going to join me, there you go, to explain it to me like I'm a six-year-old, the America 250 edition, next.
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0: 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Weight gain and reported sexual side effects were not common.
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12: And you're looking live at this special July 4th weekend celebration at Mount Rushmore out in South Dakota. This is what America 250 looks like tonight. They're getting ready for a huge fireworks show, President Trump's speech, and we're going to cover it here on News Nation. But look, in order to appreciate what is truly a historic moment, to understand where we're going next as a country, right now we've got to take a look back at just some of the big milestones in U.S. history. And we're starting all the way back in 1776. And to help us with the history part, got a very special guest here to explain it to me like I'm a six-year-old. There you go. But she's not a six-year-old. She's an 11-year-old who's going to explain it to me like I'm a six-year-old. Welcome on, History Bee champion, Everest Nevermott. Now, Everest, amazing outfit. So good to see you. Before we even get started, just tell everybody, why is history your favorite subject? And by the way, how old were you when you even first started studying it?
13: So I guess define studying. I first started to fall in love with history when I was 14 months old. I was like, I want to have a conversation. My 14th month old way of having a conversation. And my dad's like, what do you want to talk about? I'm like, He's like, what about the French Revolution? I'm like, okay, what's the French Revolution? And then I went to Rome when I was four, and then I got to see gladiators, and not real gladiators,
12: right.
13: And then like the Colosseum.
12: Amazing.
13: And then when I was nine, I started training for the History Bee, which is kind of like Jeopardy, except there's 30 questions, 10 people, and the questions are longer, and you can actually interrupt the speaker.
12: Oh, that's a nice touch. I like that. And you're a world champion. I love it. It's amazing. It's so good to see it. And it's great to see somebody so young interested in our history. So we're going to do this together, okay? Everest, let's get started with we're going to look at the highlights of America 250 timeline. You ready? Okay, there we go. I'm going to take those yes. Okay, so let's start at the very beginning. Okay, good. We're going to go to July 4th, 1776. The Declaration of Independence was adopted as the 13 colonies fought for independence from the British. Then in 1787, the Constitution was signed. It established the framework of the U.S. government with three co-equal branches and a system of checks and balances. Everest, you're up. How can you help us explain more about the beginning of America?
13: Well, if we can go back to the Declaration of Independence, it started, actually, it was finished and it was voted on July 2nd. And John Adams writes to Abigail and he's like, today is the day that will live down in American history as the day we declared independence. And then on July 3rd, they did editing. And then on July 4th, they told everybody about it. And then on July 2nd, then August 2nd, a month after they did the vote, they signed it.
12: It's incredible. It's incredible. And by the way, let's move along to 1863. This is another big moment. So President Abraham Lincoln issued the Emancipation Proclamation, declared the freedom of enslaved people in Confederate states, permanently abolished slavery in the U.S., and technology was also advancing through American history. 1903, on a windy beach, Kitty Hawk, North Carolina, two Ohio bicycle mechanics, Wilbur and Orville Wright, flew the world's first successful motorized airplane. Then you go to 1908, the debut of the Model T Ford in Detroit. The Ford Motor Company went on to build about 15 million Model T cars in the next 20 years. You go to 1920. This is when women gained the right to vote. The 19th Amendment was ratified. It was a massive milestone in expanding American democracy. Everest, explain to us a little bit more about that.
13: So women at this point had been fighting for suffrage like forever since America was founded. And it's been big for like 72 years at this point. There have been many notable figures like Susan B. Anthony, Elizabeth Cady Stanton, and one of the most radical, Alice Paul. She founded a group called the Silent Sentinels, and they went up in front of the White House, Woodrow Wilson was the president, and they were silent. And that got the right to vote. And then in Tennessee was the last state that needed to ratify the Declaration of Independence. Sorry, the Declaration of, like, women getting the right to vote.
12: Right.
13: And this one congressman, it was passed by one vote, and his mother, he's 24, he's very new on the Congress of Tennessee, and his mother writes to him and is like, you better vote for this law. I'm your mother. You do what I say. And he's like, okay, and now we have the right to vote.
12: Makes sense. Makes sense that's how it happened. All right, so
13: Mothers are great.
12: Mothers are the best. Okay, so we're going to move ahead a few decades to 1963. This is the March on Washington, defining moment in the civil rights movement, more than 250,000 people taking part in this historic march. This is where Dr. Martin Luther King Jr. gave his famous I Have a Dream speech. 1969, the moon landing, the Apollo 11 mission successfully brought astronauts to the moon. Everest, what can you tell us about that?
13: So I want to take a second to imagine, like, it's 69 days before Wilbur and Wright have their first flight. The New York Times declares it is between 1 and 10 million years before we will have flight. And then 66 years after that, we make it to the moon.
12: That is just incredible.
13: And basically, when Neil Armstrong's up there, he's in front of 20% of the population. That's because most of them at the time don't have TVs. 94% of America is watching this. It is just incredible.
12: Talk about something that unified this entire country. By the way, you should be a history teacher. I would take your class in a minute, even now. Okay, look, we can't do a timeline of major events in the United States without mentioning some of the darker moments. So the tragedy of 9/11. You had nearly 3,000 people that were killed in the 2001 terror attacks. The events of that day spurred the war on terror. It forever reshaped U.S. national security. But I do want to end our timeline on a milestone that has made life easier for so many people, connected us all, changed our lives in a way where there really is no turning back. January 2007, Apple CEO Steve Jobs unveiled the first iPhone. Everest, I'm going to tell you something, okay? You weren't even born yet. This thing changed the entire world. It was a crazy moment. We knew that there was no looking back. Do you have an iPhone? Do you recognize the significance of this one, Everest?
13: iPhones are incredible, I would agree. I use mine for studying history, and that's about it. But it's incredible for history.
12: Is it accurate? Do you use AI ever? Like, do you use chatbots to look up history and then fact check? And you're like, they got it wrong.
13: Well, I think AI is a really valuable tool for curating knowledge. It's definitely not always right. Nothing is always right. No history teacher is always right. I'm wrong, you know?
12: There's always times like... No, you're not, Everest. You're not wrong.
13: I mean, very rare, but, you know, it happens.
12: and so modest. Everest, first of all, you're awesome. Thank you so much for coming on. I really think you have a future in whatever it is you want to do, but clearly history, you make this so fun. You make this so energetic. I think it's very important that people understand the past so that they know where we're at here. You play an important role in that. Thank you so much for coming on. Happy July 4th. Great hat. Man, that's a good hat.
13: Thank
12: I have to
13: you.
12: Tell you. Oh, look at that. We love you, Everest. Thanks so much.
13: Thank you so much.
12: She's amazing. Where do I go? Should I just end the show right now? All right, coming up. So, Manhattan was on lockdown today for the wedding of the century. Talk about history. As Taylor Swift and Travis Kelce finally tied the knot. And after the break, Perez Hilton is joining us for the latest on this star-studded affair. So stick around. But before we go, let's take a little quick look at the America 250 celebrations unfolding right now. Those fireworks still ahead tonight.
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9: All right, there you go. Taking another live look at the special America 250 celebrations happening right now at Mount Rushmore on this Independence Day Eve. Though America is still getting ready for our nation's birthday, you know what happened today in New York? Different kind of celebration took place for another big event. Talk about history. Taylor Swift's and Travis Kelce's wedding at Madison Square Garden. It happened. Details of this highly anticipated nuptials, they were locked down tighter than Fort Knox, to say the least. Even the guests reportedly didn't even have the details of the wedding at first. Reportedly just told to be in New York this weekend. According to Page Six, the festivities kicked off with a rehearsal dinner that was held last night at the Garden. Reportedly about 100 guests, including A-listers like Gigi Hadid, Selena Gomez, they were in attendance. And security in Midtown Manhattan was intense today, ahead of the closest thing that America has to what is essentially a royal wedding when you think about it. But in spite of the heat wave that has been gripping this city, the NYPD on duty, they were able to have some fun as they wrangled the Swifties, hoping to catch a glimpse of their idol. Take a look.
10: I heard you calling on the megaphone.
11: I knew you were trouble. I knew it.
10: This weather feels like a cruel summer. Welcome to New York.
9: I love the city. So, by the way, welcome to New York indeed, Travis and Taylor. Welcome to celebrity blogger, podcaster Perez Hilton, who's here to help us break all this down. Perez, first of all, really good to see you. I'm so happy you're doing well. I'm happy to have you back on. Okay, so they're married, right? Like, it's official. Do we know what has happened so far in there? What's happening right now?
12: Yes, we have a few confirmed details. There were reports and rumors earlier in the week that Taylor and Travis had already secretly married. However, Taylor's publicist revealed officially, releasing a statement, that they got married tonight at Madison Square Garden. They didn't have any bridesmaids or groomsmen. Instead, Taylor's brother, Austin Swift, was the man of honor, and Travis's brother, Jason Kelce, was the best man. And the wedding, in a very interesting choice, was officiated by Adam Sandler. Adam cast Travis with a small role in Happy Gilmore 2.
9: Oh, yeah.
12: So there's that connection there. And, you know, I think the first Happy Gilmore movie was an impactful film for Travis Kelce. So I think this was, I'm going to say it was Travis's choice. And I'll guess that everything else was Taylor's doing. She wore a haute couture Christian Dior dress. Travis also wore Dior. That is also confirmed. We know some of the guests there. Notably, I would say for me as an OG hardcore Swiftie, was the attendance of Karlie Kloss, who used to be very close to Taylor Swift. Then they had a bit of a chill in their relationship. Mm. You could call it a falling out, but they've since rekindled and are now friends again. She was there, but notably absent was Blake Lively.
13: I know. I saw that.
12: Who was very close to Taylor Swift. And then after the whole It Ends With Us saga and Justin Baldoni, they had a falling out themselves.
13: Right. So, by the way, I was looking at the people going in. I was like, I don't understand. Like, I didn't know Hugh Grant had a connection to them. But okay, let me ask you this. This is the thing we all want to know. When are we going to see photos? When are we going to see videos? I was listening earlier. Would she put out a movie, a documentary, go to theaters to see it? I would pay money to do it. Is that what we may see?
12: I mean, that would be the model that was in place back in the day with superstars. Like when Brad Pitt and Angelina Jolie had their first child, I remember they sold the picture rights and they gave the money to charity. So if Taylor and Travis did the same, I think that would be a really good look. And it's not like we haven't gotten a peek into their relationship as we're looking at right now. These were pictures that Taylor shared with the world of the moment that Travis asked her to marry him. So they've kind of given us the expectation that they will also share some moments of the wedding.
13: And, they reportedly gave $26 million to charity, too. So something to say there. And, you know, look, when
12: that's
13: I think
12: about, confirmed. That's confirmed. Yeah, that's true.
13: And when I think about them having it at Madison Square Garden, and you know, it makes sense that they didn't want paparazzi to sneak in. They wanted more of a private event. Even though it's Madison Square Garden, it's more, in a way, it's intimate. Honeymoon, 30 seconds. Do we know where they're going or what they're doing?
12: Allegedly, they are going on a honeymoon, but I've heard that they haven't even told their closest friends where they're going yet.
13: I kind of love the secrecy. I do. I kind of love it. It just adds to the mystique of it all. Perez, good to see you. Thanks so much for coming on. Happy 4th.
12: Happy 4th.
13: Good seeing you. All right. So before we go to break, we got another wild story out of New York. Very, very different. This is not about celebrity sightings, but something much scarier. Shark sightings. Shark attacks. Over 100,000 people headed to Jones Beach today to, you know, cool off from the triple-digit temperatures and to watch this air show practice when a swimmer was attacked by a shark bitten in the foot, suffering, fortunately, life-threatening injuries from what was described as this deep shark-tooth-like shaped wound. But the Jones Beach shark attack wasn't the only sighting in New York today. There was a shark that was also spotted at Rockaway Beach out in Queens this morning. And this is just a day after Park Department drones spotted three sharks at Rockaway. A massive 9-foot shark was also spotted at Point Lookout Beach on Long Island. Now, the beaches, they closed for several hours after the sightings. But, look, I'll let you use your best judgment if you want to go for a swim when they're reopened. But scary, to say the least. All right, coming up. The biggest political stories of the day as we talk about July 4th. It's a historic speech, a wiretap in Gavin Newsom's inner circle, and disturbing new details about the security failures during that attempt on President Trump's life from 2 years ago. Our all-star political panel's here to break it all down next. But before we go, just take another quick look at the America 250 celebrations happening right now. Again, those fireworks, that speech, still ahead tonight.
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9: You love to see it. Americans are rocking tonight as they mark the beginning of this America 250 4th of July weekend. Taking another look right there at the festivities happening right now at Mount Rushmore in anticipation of the president's speech. So yes, it is Independence Eve, and what better way to honor the nation's founding than with a nice, good debate about the biggest political stories of the day. And I got an all-star political panel standing by to discuss. Just discuss what? Oh, how about this? President Trump's upcoming speech in Mount Rushmore as the nation kicks off the celebrations. What message will he send from one of America's most iconic monuments? And with the country still deeply divided, is this address going to unite? Is it going to inspire? Is it going to further fuel this political battle we see every day? Plus, a stunning report involving California Governor Gavin Newsom's inner circle. One of his longtime allies allegedly wore a wire for months while cooperating with an FBI investigation. Newsom calls this probe into him political retaliation, but federal investigators say that their case stems from a broader public corruption investigation that has already resulted in guilty pleas. And also this,
13: Stunning, too, a new DHS review details a series of failures by the Secret Service during the assassination attempt against President Trump in Butler, Pennsylvania, back in 2024. From communication breakdowns to security lapses, the report claims the Secret Service missed 102 radio transmissions, failed to secure the rooftop. One agent was reportedly using Google during the emergency. Joining us now, talked about an all-star panel. We got it. Two of our favorite political strategists, Scotty Nell Hughes, Trip Yang. Thank you so much for coming on. Happy July 4th to both of you. Scotty, I'm going to start with you. What should the president say, and what will the president say tonight?
0: Well, the president should speak of unification. Listen, the 250th birthday of America should not be a Republican or Democrat celebration. It should be a celebration of not only the American people, but countries around the world who have relied on America for so many things. So I'm hoping that the president actually speaks of unity, obviously hopes that he speaks about all of the great things that America is doing here at home and that our citizens are happening. The only thing that I think would be the biggest surprise if he unveiled his own face on Mount Rushmore, which
13: That's what people are saying.
0: You know, at this point, I was in Washington, D.C. this week, and I think every building at some point is having a version of Trump named after it. Would not shock me, but I don't think it's coming.
13: So, Tripp, let's say the president doesn't do that. I think the Democrats have an issue in the sense that do they not have a right to criticize whatever the president says when it seems that they make the argument that he's politicizing July 4th, America's 250, 10 states chose not to partake in the mall celebrations. Look at Mayor Mamdani today. Mayor Mamdani's speech was about grievances and discontent, and it was divisive. I mean, do Democrats have a right to complain about what the president says on what is supposed to be a really historic moment for the entire country?
1: So thank you so much for having me. Good evening. I'm also sweltering here in the New York heat. Not that I was invited to Taylor Swift's wedding, but even if I was, I would have not have said yes. I got News Nation tonight. Can't say no to that. Now that we get that out of the way, to be clear, no nation has a monopoly on patriotism. And by the way, participating in our democracy, civic engagement, volunteering on campaigns, voting. And by the way, the right to protest, these are fundamentally American values. And again, no party has a monopoly on this. When it comes to Donald Trump, I hope that he will talk and use July 4th, talk a little bit about addressing these rising grocery costs and housing costs. But I don't think that's going to happen. And finally, I'll say, Jesse, is that I know President Trump has talked about his face on Mount Rushmore, but I know a lot of respected engineers have said there's no more room. So who's he going to take off? Is it George Washington?
13: That's a debate for another day. Let me go to Newsom real quick. Scotty, this is an interesting development. You wonder if there's something here to pursue because the other kind of the optics wise, they'll say, oh, look, they're grouping up with Comey. They're grouping up with Letitia James. They're grouping it up with Jerome Powell. Is this different? It feels a little different, though.
0: It feels a little different because this is Gavin Newsom's ally. This is a friend. This wasn't something that can necessarily be pinned on the other side as a political targeting. This was happening from within his own circle there in California. And it leaves a lot of questions and it begs to answer what are they investigating? They keep saying it's a bigger story that's been going on that they're investigating. So I think that's why this feels differently, because this is actually happening within their own circle, where in the past we've seen the political targeting happening from the other side. Real quick though, Jesse, you've got some obviously huge fans that were just behind us. They knew that I was coming on through. They wanted to say hi. And I want to beat Trip real quick. This is actually the field that Taylor Swift went to high school on. So a little
13: everything Taylor comes back to Taylor tonight. Swift. It's all connected. It's all connected back to Taylor.
0: Trip, I got to give you
13: the final word on Newsom.
1: Well, I'll say this. The individuals who have been found guilty or pled guilty to abusing taxpayer dollars and the public's mistrust, they absolutely have to be held accountable.
13: Right.
1: But when it comes to Trump and Newsom, by the way, Trump publicly attacked and said Newsom should be federally charged last year. So it sure feels like political retaliation. And I got to say, Jesse, the federal indictments against James Comey and Tish James, they actually were thrown out by a federal judge last year. They were dismissed.
13: So that was the point that I was making. Are people optically going to just make the connection without looking at the specifics of it? Look, I wish we had a little bit more time to go through this because there is a lot more. But I think we can all agree, just we didn't get to DHS. That's a problem. That's a problem when it comes to the Butler shooting. Okay. Scotty Nell Hughes, Trip Yang, thank you both so much. Really appreciate it. Have a great holiday.
0: Thank you.
1: Thank you.
9: 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Chances are you got it in your home. You might be even sitting on it right now. Can you guess what it is? Well, I think we just told you what it is. But first, here's another look at the big America 250 celebration at Mount Rushmore. Our live coverage of all festivities continues all night, so keep it locked right here on News Nation.

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4: Look, we're not just celebrating America's 250th birthday tonight as we look at this live look at Mount Rushmore. We're also celebrating 250 years of American ingenuity. Because it turns out the United States had a lot of other famous firsts in 1776. And perhaps not surprisingly, many of those ideas and innovations were tied directly to our country's quest for freedom. Take Thomas Paine's Common Sense. It's the 47-page pamphlet that inspired the Revolution. It was America's first true bestseller. Historians estimate as many as 500,000 copies were sold or circulated during the Revolution. And this was at a time when the entire population in the colonies was only about 2.5 million. Then there was the turtle. No, not my favorite animal, which it is. 1776, inventor David Bushnell created what is widely considered the first submarine ever used in combat. So this one-man hang crank submersible was designed to sneak beneath British warships in New York Harbor and attach explosives to their hulls. This terrified the British. It introduced underwater warfare to the world. It showed that American ingenuity could challenge the most powerful empire on Earth. There's another American design that might beat them all. Here's my 2 cents. The most American invention, first used in 1776, might just be the swivel chair. Yeah, so Thomas Jefferson reportedly modified a Windsor chair so it could rotate freely, and some historians believe he used that very chair while drafting the Declaration of Independence in 1776, swinging back and forth between his notes, his desk, the document that changed the world, and today more than 200 million swivel chairs sit in American homes and offices. So the next time that you're stuck working late or you're giving up your evening to help your kids finish their homework, look down at that swivel chair and remember, what you're doing is important. It's actually a bit patriotic. You're not wasting time. You're continuing a tradition of American ingenuity that goes back to our founding fathers. And that is about as American as it gets. So that does it for us tonight on this special episode of Jesse Weber Live. Thank you so much for sharing Independence Day with us. Happy birthday, America. Katie Pavlidge is up next and joins me now. Happy 4th. I know you're looking forward to tonight.
13: Independence Eve is one of my favorite holidays in addition to tomorrow. So looking forward to the coverage. Great to see you, Jesse.
4: Thank you.
13: See you
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13: next
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13: Week. Thanks. Well, hello and welcome to a special two-hour America 250 edition of Katie Pavlich tonight. We're counting down to America's 250th birthday. Coming up, President Trump kicks off a weekend of celebrations with a speech at Mount Rushmore. Preparations are underway right now, and we'll take you there live. But in some places, the party's already gotten started, and the entire world is coming together to celebrate 250 years of the greatest country on Earth. And as we celebrate 250 years since America was established, we must remember why we are great. In the long history of the world, America remains an anomaly. Started as a revolutionary experiment that declared our rights come not from a king or a government, but from Almighty God. My prayer is that future Americans of generations and generations of Americans will understand that America did not happen by chance. It was established and fought for by bold and courageous men with the fortitude to forge a new nation. Their signing of the Declaration of Independence, pledging their lives, fortunes, and sacred honor against a powerful king and his empire, was miraculous. America prevailed, beating all odds, thanks to what George Washington called the blessings of providence. We should work every day to be worthy of the founder's sacrifices, as well as the sacrifices of all who came after them. Those who charged headlong into cannon fire to save the Union in the Civil War, those who stormed the beaches of Normandy to liberate Europe and defeat the Nazis, and who worked to defeat the evil Soviet Empire to liberate millions behind the Iron Curtain. Because of generations before us, we remain citizens, not subjects, living free in what became a republic, if we can keep it. To do so, we must remain vigilant against threats to our freedom from wherever they come. America is a place where the human spirit thrives because we are free. We are a shining city on the hill and the last best hope of man on earth. May we welcome newcomers, but hold them to the standard that they become Americans, dedicated to our foundational ideals and the U.S. Constitution, not adversaries or domestic enemies who seek to undermine us from within. May God bless our covenant through the centuries ahead, and may we always strive to form a more perfect union with the blessings of liberty onto ourselves. Joining me now to celebrate, host of the Ben Ferguson Show, Ben Ferguson, News Nation contributor, and So What Substack author Chris D'Elizza, and the Death of Journalism podcast host John Ziegler. Great to see you all tonight, gentlemen. Thank you so much for being here. So,
14: good to be here.
13: Chris, you said that you think it's a little depressing that Democrats have lost their patriotism over partisan disagreements with the president. Seems like we should be able to come together for America 250. What do you think?
15: Yeah, I mean, look, I just think it's patriotism is not about who's in office. It shouldn't be about who's in office. It often winds up being that way, but I just don't think that should be the case, right? I mean, I think there is so much that unites us. I tell people this every day. Yes, I understand our politics and a lot of our political media, candidly, is incentivized to point out the, 5%, that may be overstating it, the 5%.

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1: We see the wealthiest country in the history of the world, one where children go to sleep hungry while the world's first trillionaire hungers for more. We see monopolies that dominate every industry and oligarchs who buy elections. We see masked agents terrorizing our streets, eating food cooked by our undocumented neighbors before spiriting them away in unmarked vans.
0: So, Ben, first of all, the desk he's sitting at is backwards. Maybe they should have. It's really awkward. First of all, maybe sit in the right spot.
2: Should be fired. He's probably a communist, but keep going.
0: Yeah, exactly. But what do you make of his decision today to give such a divisive anti-American message when he, you know, sits at George Washington's backwards desk?
2: Yeah, it honestly felt like it was a funeral. It was very weird. Like he was talking after some sort of terrorist attack, like a 9/11 moment, and giving a recap of how bad the day was. I don't think that is what Americans want to hear right now. I do believe this is what the Democratic Socialist Communist Marxist Party wants to sell, because they want you to believe that America is something you should have disdain for. They want you to believe that it's not the greatest country in the world. They want you to believe that without them, this place is even worse off. So vote for them, and then they'll tell you how to live your life. I really was shocked by the tone, just the timing of this. I don't understand who in his office was like, hey, you should go out there and really just destroy America, talk about how bad it is, right when we're supposed to celebrate 250 years, the greatest experiment in the history of the world that, by the way, worked out. I mean, our founding fathers, When they did what they did, they knew they were risking their lives. And if it didn't work, they were going to be dead men. They were signing their death certificate if it didn't work. And you look at what America is now. How many people have come out of poverty? How many people have become multimillionaires for the first time? How many people have gone to college for the first time? How many people have gotten just in basic education for the first time in their family? There are so many stories of Democrats and Republicans that have gotten to experience the American dream. And a lot of people that have, it had nothing to do with politics. So enjoy America, celebrate America. But if this is what the Democrats are going to offer moving forward, and it clearly, I think, is, he's the leader of their party right now. Let's just be honest about that. And this is what they want people to think of this country. It's going to be a dogfight for a while, because it's not what I want this country to be.
0: Well, I'm not sure that Americans watching that appreciate someone who became a citizen 8 years ago, you know, dumping all over their country while they're trying to celebrate 250 years. And also, he went after Elon Musk, not by name, of course, in a cowardly fashion. Elon Musk is an immigrant to this country. And while he may be a trillionaire, he created thousands of millionaires inside of SpaceX as a result of being successful himself, not to mention all the other jobs that he's created for people to live their American dream in this country. So we could go step by step through Mamdani's speech throughout the entire hour, but we're not going to do that. We're going to focus on the happy celebration of America. John, we're, of course, looking at Mount Rushmore on the screen in South Dakota. President Trump spoke at Mount Rushmore last time in 2020 on this date. That was a very different time. We were seeing rioters destroying our cities. The pandemic was wreaking havoc on the economy. What do you make of what's happened between now and then in terms of where we are with our politics?
3: Well, it's been a long few years since the COVID panic, and as someone who lives in California and saw it firsthand with Governor Newsom, who my children still call Governor Pusum because he ruined 2 years of their lives, that really was an awakening moment for me as someone who has cherished freedom and liberty throughout my years in this country, and knowing that that's a big part of our branding, and to see freedom and liberty really go by the wayside in a panic. In most of those situations where it wasn't necessary and it didn't save any lives. And it really, to me, showed that we don't really believe in freedom and liberty the way that we pretend to. And I frankly think that, and I think we failed that test by and large. And I think the Mamdani situation is not a drill. This is the real deal. This is a real threat to what America is supposed to be. It's true communism, and I'm not sure we're prepared for this. I think even on the conservative side, and I'm a conservative who doesn't really like Trump very much, but I think we're overconfident, a lot of conservatives, in how the rest of America is going to react to this communist surge within the Democratic Party. It's either a virus or to use a COVID analogy, or it's a vaccine. I don't think it's going to be a vaccine. I think it's a virus that may end up killing what is the essence of America. And I'm very, very concerned that we're never going to see a 500th or maybe even a 300th anniversary of the greatest nation.

0: that was ever created by man.
1: I mean, we've seen communism do that to every society it has infected throughout the course of human history. 100 million people dead, and yet they want to continue. We keep hearing about, let's imagine what socialism / communism would look like in America. We don't have to imagine it. You can look all over the world, Chris, and see what has happened currently or historically as a result of this ideology. And yet, politically, a lot of Democrats in charge, including Hakeem Jeffries, who they keep chanting is next, don't seem to know what to do with this.
2: Yeah, look, with Steve Bannon, I struggle with sometimes. I don't know if it's crazy or crazy like a fox, but he does have a very kind of unique view on things. And I was struck by what he said about sort of the rise of democratic socialism this week, which is that it's going to be more powerful. We're talking about politically, right? I don't want to debate government systems, but politically, it's going to be more powerful in Bannon's mind than a lot of Republicans are sort of giving it credit for. And I think that that's right. You know, it's the other side of the economic populism coin that Trump really, you know, Trump really, the idea of these elites and they think they're better than you and they're not, and I'm a rich guy and I know them. It's the other side of that, which is sort of the vilifying of success and wealth.
3: Demonizing anyone that does anything great.
2: Mm-hmm. There's something there politically. Now let's see if it can be. Look, they've won in New York City. Okay, I mean, you know, that's not a swing state, breaking news. They've won in Denver. You know, they've won in Denver, which is, you know, it's not New York City, but it's that district that Diana
3: DeGette held. Smuggled a lot of weed in that district.
2: Yeah, I mean, it's a pretty liberal district. So let's see if, like, an Abdul El-Sayed, for example, mm-hmm. in Michigan, that's a swing state, right? It's a competitive Senate race. Let's see how that plays. But when Steve Bannon said that, I was like, you know what, that made me sort of stand up and pay a little bit more attention.
1: Yeah, Ben, I mean, there is this question, too, and I kind of brought it up in my monologue, of this idea that you have people like Mamdani, who became a citizen of America. He doesn't consider himself an American. He has been asked specifically about being proud to be an American. He refuses to say that. He's not proud of the country. 8 years ago, you have Ilhan Omar, who, of course, was a refugee from Somalia, who was given refuge in America. She's deeply ungrateful and anti-American. Hassan Piker, you know, grew up, born in America, but grew up in Turkey, and now he's one of the biggest influencers on the left in American society in terms of pushing actual communism and calling for the blood of capitalists to run in the streets. I think it's right to say that these people are being underestimated and that what they're selling in a kind of sexy Che Guevara, you know, Mamdani way where things are free and life is going to be great, even though they can't ever deliver on that, including this week where they claim everything is going to be in abundance and yet you need to turn your AC down because that's not going to be, there's not going to be enough for everybody. I think that is a prevalent, potent argument that they're making, but the difference between that and the MAGA movement is that the MAGA movement was vehemently pro-America. This one is anti-America, trying to tear down the entire system.
3: Yeah, no, there's a coalition, and when they tell you what they believe in, I keep saying this over and over again, Kitty, believe them. Like, they want to destroy America from within. And so when they tell you that's their goal, you need to listen to them. And this isn't a joke anymore. AOC at one point was kind of like an outlier, and then the squad became more of a reality. And then, by the way, they hate billionaires, but they have no problem. All these guys you're talking about are being funded by the radical multi-billionaires and millionaires.
1: Like Mamdani.
3: Mamdani, of the Democratic Party. And so what they have done, and this is the part that is the most concerning to me as you look at 250 years of our history, what could this country look like in 50 years on the 300th anniversary? You have a large group of young Americans that have been indoctrinated in our public schools and our universities to actually believe that America is somehow an evil country, that we are a country that has so many wrongs that we'll never be able to undo them in our history. And so therefore, you must destroy this country from within. And then you go with socialism or communism or Marxism, depending on who you talk to. This is now the leadership of the Democratic Party. And we better take it seriously because they have a large voting bloc that is getting older, and they're getting elected in some of these places like New York and Colorado and Minnesota, but like it's spreading. And look at the basic poll numbers going into our 250th anniversary. The majority of the Democratic Party says openly. They are not proud to be Americans.
1: Yeah.
3: That is almost 50% of the country that you divide right away. And then the majority are saying of those 50%, we don't love this country.
1: Yeah,
3: that
1: it's
3: is
1: not
3: a
1: great.
3: Huge problem.
1: Not great.
3: It's a big one. Yeah.
1: But I think there's a lot of people around the country, specifically this weekend, who are super proud to be Americans, and they're excited to celebrate America 250. You're seeing a lot of them on your screen right now as they wait at Mount Rushmore for President Trump to give his speech. Guys, stick around. We're going to have you come back in just a minute. Thank you for being here and hanging tight. Now we want to bring in another friend of the show. He's an actor, musician, and a Philadelphia native, the birthplace of America, Frank Stallone.
4: Hey.
1: Frank, great to see you. How are you?
4: Hi. How you doing? Happy 4th. Happy 250.
1: Happy Independence Day Eve. It's great to see you. So thank you. You're obviously celebrating this by coming on our show, which we're greatly appreciative of. But what else are you doing to celebrate America's birthday this year?
4: Well, I'm going to – well, tomorrow I'll celebrate 250, and then I'll celebrate my brother's birthday on July 6th.
1: Happy birthday to him.
4: Yeah. I mean, it's what you're – panelists were saying before, of all times to this hatred towards America from these I don't even know where these people are from. I mean, it looks like a lot of them
1: here.
4: Are not American or were not born here. And the thing is, that's a slap in the face. We open our generosity to you. You come here, you degrade the country, you rip us off, fraud, everything. And so everything that brought you to this country, all the land of good and plenty, now you're just stomping on it.
1: Mm-hmm. Yeah, it's disgusting.
4: It's really disgusting.
1: Yeah, I mean, it's disgusting. It's abhorrent. Yeah, it's difficult to take when America is the most generous country on the face of the earth. We welcome people here, but we also believe that you should, conform to what it is to be an American, not to work to tear down the very things that you're benefiting from, like free speech, all of the other things. But we just saw last time we talked to you, we were talking about the L.A. mayor's race. We haven't spoken to you since Spencer Pratt lost the primary for L.A. mayor. You went out on the street and talked
4: robbed.
1: To a bunch of folks. But what do you think about that?
4: He didn't lose. He was robbed. There's a woman, that other girl. I don't even know her name. I never heard of her before. And all of a sudden, this guy's up and 23,000 votes come in and not one for him.
1: Mm-hmm.
4: It's a little reminiscent of 2020. But I'll tell you this. They have video of homeless people saying, he gave me $2 to vote. I mean, it's there on video. It's total fraud. And here we have a woman that is inept, that basically was involved in almost burning part of the city down. And these people, I really just don't believe these votes are factual. I grew up, I didn't vote till I was 21. You had to vote, you had to be 21 when I first voted. I think it should go back to that. And I think it should go back to, like, we had Election Day.
1: Yeah.
4: So you have 4 years to prepare to go in and push a button. The mail-in is, that's why they're fighting against it. Why are they fighting against voter ID? Why would you do that? Why would you want to encourage fraud, which I don't understand. I just can't put it together.
1: Yeah, well, they certainly do everything they can to try not to verify what's happening.
4: And
1: in places like California, I mentioned this when you were on last time. A friend of mine has not lived in California for 16 years, and yet every year he gets a ballot from California in the mail, even though he hasn't lived there, because they have voter rolls that are full of people who have either died, moved away, who are ineligible to vote. So that's a big problem. And as we saw the Supreme Court this week
4: saying,
1: why isn't
4: the DOJ doing anything?
1: Election day doesn't have to be Election Day. I mean, DOJ has issued a number of lawsuits.
4: But they should be coming down heavy on these people. This is voter fraud. This is a federal offense. I mean, this is prison time. I must say, I've been reading up about the laws and sedition laws. All these people that got elected during the Sedition Act would have been thrown in prison as anarchists, as traitors to the country. I mean, look how they talk about the country. So I don't know. Maybe we should reenact that thing again.
1: No, I think as we're trying to celebrate America 250. Of course, if our elections are not clean, then the hope for and the trust in the systems to keep the republic, that's a huge, huge problem. And that's certainly something that needs to be fixed. The Supreme Court did not help this week by saying that Election Day
4: did not help.
1: Can be postmarked ballots coming in after Election Day. But there's still a lot going on in the country that is amazing, spectacular. Right now we're watching Mount Rushmore getting getting ready to celebrate President Trump's speech. What are you hoping to hear from him tonight?
4: I'm hoping to hear hope, clarity. I think he has to take care of this thing in Iran. It's enough. Mm. You know, we've knocked down 40 drones, and this is supposed to be peace negotiations.
1: Yeah.
4: You can't deal with these people. They only understand one thing. They don't understand generosity. They don't understand kindness. Remember the old saying, you can't be rational with an irrational person. And I think he has to drop the hammer on him bad.
1: Yeah.
4: Or I think we're gonna lose the midterms. I really do.
1: We go, Frank, I just want to know what your hopes are for the next 250 years, rather, maybe more, of America.
4: One hope.
1: Forward.
4: I hope I'm still here, maybe as a poltergeist.
1: Well, we do too.
4: Katie, you know what? I hope by miracle they bring back prayer, the Pledge of Allegiance, and American history back in the schools. They're not teaching American history.
1: Yeah.
4: You know, they're not teaching it. I remember I grew up, I went to military academies preparing to go at one day at that time in the 60s into the service. And I was around the flag in the morning at mm-hmm. Reveille mm-hmm. and at taps at night every yeah. day. And Pledge of Allegiance every day.
1: Yeah.
4: A prayer before we ate every day. It just yep. instills a sense of pride in your country. You would never think of anybody acting like they do now. Like the girl said, she washed her hands with an American
1: yeah,
4: flag.
1: Right.
4: This guy wearing a Nazi tattoo, you did four tours, but you don't know what a Nazi insignia is. Mm-hmm. Well, how did I know at 8 years old what a swastika or Nazi insignia was? Because yeah. that was the right. enemy and it was identified.
1: Yep.
4: And but so they're electing these crackpots.
1: They are, and I think I completely agree with you. Pledge of Allegiance, saying, having the national anthem play every morning certainly creates patriotism and cohesion inside the country, which I think we need more than ever. So, Frank,
4: I got to tell you a funny. I got to tell you quick, real quick. In Hollywood, at least four people I went at the dinner came up to me, actors. Well, no, they go, mm-hmm. Frank, I see you on News Nation, your podcast. I'm with you 100%. So there's
1: tell them to come on
4: underground.
1: The show.
4: Yeah.
1: Tell them to come above ground. We'd love to have them.
4: You would. Katie, have a happy
1: you too,
4: Fourth
1: Frank.
4: Of July.
1: Great to see you. Thank you so
4: with
1: much.
4: You and yours.
1: Happy
4: God
1: Independence
4: bless.
1: Day.
4: Care.
1: See you soon.
4: Bye-bye.
1: Well, President Trump will speak at Mount Rushmore in just a few minutes. We'll take you there live for his entire speech as soon as we see him at the microphone and can listen to amazing music in the meantime. And we're talking to the front man of Five for Fighting. He's performing on the USS Nimitz. He's coming up next. Plus, we're checking in with our team in Times Square ahead of the first ever 4th of July ball drop. The Naked Cowboy is here to celebrate with us right here on Katie Pavlis Tonight.
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10: 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John Ondrasik, the Grammy-nominated platinum artist behind Five for Fighting, will be on stage surrounded by FDNY, NYPD, Heroes of 9/11, Wounded Warriors, and freed Israeli hostage Alon Ohel. John needs no introduction, but you've probably heard his song.

0: that and many hit songs from John. Earlier, I sat down with him, and he told us all about his upcoming performance. Take a look.
1: Well, Katie, it's great to be with you. It's truly an honor of a lifetime. We're going to be out on the USS Nimitz with all the sailors. We're going to bring some 9/11 firefighters, Gold Star families, and I will be performing Superman with Alone OL on piano and singing God Bless America. And certainly there's nowhere else I would rather be. And boy, it's a pinch me moment.
0: Yeah, you know, John, you need no introduction. You have millions of fans all over the country and the world. But how is it that you were able to pull this off? I mean, there's a lot of artists who would want to be performing on this big stage, especially for America's 250th birthday.
1: Well, personally, as I said, it's an incredible honor. You know, we're almost 25 years after 9/11, and to be able to do this on the Nimitz, I got to give a lot of credit to Mike Waltz, our amazing ambassador to the UN, and his number two, Jeff Bardos. It was kind of their vision. And then we started chatting with the Navy, and Admiral Lederer got us across the finish line. So, yes, we'll be on the Nimitz. The vice president will be on the Kearsarge. And as I said, to recognize our military, our families, our sailors. To me, that's what this celebration is really all about, right? Because they give us the freedoms, the liberty, the blessings of America. So to stand with them, shine the spotlight on them. And

0: sing a song that recognized the heroes of 9/11, and to have members there who were on the stage with me at the concert for New York. Can you believe that? So it's epic.
1: It's definitely epic. I absolutely love it. You love this country. That's clear. You've dedicated a lot of your life to patriotism and the troops and the cause of freedom. What does it mean to you? Have you had some time to reflect personally about what it means for you and the fact that you've been able to have this amazing career and live your own American dream in this great country as we reach 250?
0: You know, it's very humbling, to have songs that still kind of stick around and tell the story of our soldiers and to recognize that America is the greatest nation that's ever existed on this planet and to speak it out loud. It's something I don't think we should be ashamed of. Are we perfect? No. Am I a blind patriot? No. And I know you're not either, Katie. But there's never been a bigger force for good, liberty, human rights than America. And I think having Alon Owell there, the hostage who'd been hostage over 700 days performing with me, also is very symbolic. That young man would not be alive without the United States, Donald Trump, Marco Rubio. So to have him sitting with me, gives me chills. I hope I can make it through my performance, but he also expresses the fortitude of good over evil. And that's what it's all about at the end of the day. We are the good guys, and I'm not afraid to say it.
1: Yeah, we are the good guys. Even though, I don't know, you joke about how Alon may be a better piano player than you. Are you sure you're willing to put that up on this big national stage?
0: I can guarantee you he is. And he's also certainly a lot better looking than I am, this guy. So, so again, he's amazing. And to have his brother with him, again, I think is so special and symbolic of what we're all about. And I do believe, even though we have a lot of issues, you talk about them every night, challenges internally, externally, I think the next 250 years are going to be even better.
1: Well, I am grateful for who you are as an American, and I know that people watching will be very grateful. And I have some FOMO. I wish I could go cheer you on in person, but I will be cheering you on from afar. John, always great to talk to you and be following you. Happy 250. Yeah. Thanks for joining us.
0: Happy 250. And before I go, let's go. USA. USA.
1: Yes.
0: Country road, baby. USA soccer.
1: Amen to that. Well, in just a few minutes, we'll take you to Mount Rushmore, where President Trump is kicking off a weekend of historic America 250 celebrations. Plus, we're also checking in with our teammate in Times Square ahead of the first ever 4th of July ball drop. The Naked Cowboy is here. Don't go anywhere.
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1: Welcome back to Katie Pops Tonight. At any moment, President Trump will address the nation from Mount Rushmore ahead of our country's 250th birthday. And in the heat dome of New York, the city will ring in this historic milestone with a patriotic ball drop for the first time ever on July 4. Joining us now on Katie Pops Tonight is Katie Pops Tonight New York correspondent Marisa Black is here live in Times Square. Marisa, great to see you. You have a special guest for us tonight on the show.
15: I do. Great to see you, Katie. I'm here in Times Square. Everyone's here. World Cup takeover, Fleet Week, and I'm here with none other than the Naked Cowboy.
16: I'm the Naked Cowboy. Keeping it real for you. Hey, buddy.
15: You can see more World Cup takeover here right behind me.
17: We can be naked together.
15: No. No, how are you celebrating this historic 4th of July?
16: I'm celebrating with all these crazy people from all over the world.
17: Thank you.
16: They're here all day. They won't leave you alone, and it's a tough
15: job. No, they won't leave you alone.
16: I believe I'm the American spirit in motion, so I'm going to be out here just like I am every year. It's my 28th year.
15: That is amazing.
16: Every day period and rocking. America, living in the USA. Playing a bunch of American
15: That's
16: songs.
15: Amazing, and we're lucky to be celebrating with you.
16: Well, happy to be here, that's for sure.
15: Now, I heard you wrote a song for Katie Pavlich tonight.
16: Happy 4th of July, 250 done just right. We love Trump and America, we're Katie Pavlich tonight. There it is, it's simple, it's brief.
15: Well, thank you for writing us the song. Now, I have to ask, I know you're out here, rain, sleet, or snow. Your outfit is fantastic for 4th of July. Any modifications to the outfit in January for New Year's Eve?
16: I just add a sock.
15: Well, very impressive. I'm in a puffer till March. Well, wow. And now, any favorite 4th of July traditions?
16: I grew up, we'd watch fireworks, that kind of stuff. I lived in Queens for 13 years, so outside my window I can see. I mean, we don't even look at them anymore. You know what I mean? They're like going here, banging with before the 4th of July night. We're like, when are they going to stop this? Maybe I'm getting old. No, I don't think so. I'm just... So anyway, I love 4th of July because it's busy here. And, you know, again, anything that's good for bringing people in, I just...
15: Exactly. Well, thank you so much. Naked Cowboy, back to you, Katie.
1: Thank you, Marisa. Great to see you. And thank you to the Naked Cowboy for talking to us and for the song, Lucky Us. See you soon.
15: Oh, it was wonderful. Thank you, Katie. Happy 4th.
1: Stay safe. Happy 4th. All right, well, we're less than 2 hours from bringing in America's 250th birthday. There is so much for us to be grateful for and what our founding fathers did 250 years ago. But have you ever thought about what it was like to live during that time? Life, of course, was a lot different now. It is different now than it was in 1776. We're, of course, a smaller nation with just a tiny fraction of the population. And our national life expectancy was more than 40 years shorter than it is today. So what would it be like to live as one of the founding fathers? Our next guest decided to spend a year doing just that for his book, The Year of Living Constitutionally. A.J. Jacobs set out to follow the Constitution's original meaning by living life like our founding fathers did in the late 1700s. I sat down with A.J. to talk about his journey and his takeaways. Hey, A.J., great to see you. Thank you so much for being here.
14: Delighted to be here.
1: Yes, absolutely. It's great to see you. Tell us about your book and what inspired you to take on the mission that you have.
14: Well, I wanted to try to understand our country by getting in the minds of our founding fathers. So I went whole hog. I read the books. I put on my tricorn hat. I ate the mutton. I bought my musket and try to understand what they were trying to accomplish and how life has changed since then.
1: So tell us a little bit how life has changed. I know shooting a musket is actually very difficult. Of course, they had horses and sailboats to get around instead of cars and planes. But, you know, what would you say was the biggest difference that made you learn something about the founding fathers?
14: Well, you're absolutely right, by the way. Shooting a musket is, it's like 15 steps. It's like putting together an IKEA desk. But there were so many changes, some for the better and some for the worse. So for the better, it was not a great time for women or marginalized people. My wife did not like the experiment. But there were things that I found beneficial, like I wrote a lot of the book with a quill pen. And writing with a quill pen, as opposed to being on your device, it changed the way I thought. I was not distracted by TMZ or whatever. I could think more deeply. And I don't think we should all go back to the quill pen, but writing by hand really does make a difference.
1: I cannot emphasize that enough. Handwriting is so important. It's a big part of our country. When you look at the Declaration of Independence, the Constitution, all written by hand. So I'm glad we have technology, but it's important to utilize those tools and remember how to do that. I don't know about the quill, though. That seems like it takes some extra skill and lots of extra patience. But you lived in a house, in a 1790s household without electricity. Walk us through how that was and how did you eat without refrigeration?
14: Well, to be honest, I did at times. I married and I wanted to stay married. So there were electricity. I would turn off the lights and my wife would come in and turn them back on. But I did carry a candle. And what was striking is how, despite there being benefits, it is a hard life. We take for granted so much. Even just putting on my clothes in the morning, it took me so long to put on my socks. I am so grateful for elastic socks. I'm grateful for democracy, and I'm grateful for elastic socks because you had to put on these little belts every morning, and it took several minutes, and the amount of lost time I had just getting dressed made me realize how lucky we are to have some of the things we have.
1: Well, of course, as you know, in 1776, we were a much smaller country. We're a new country. Mostly everybody lived in rural areas. There were some small cities like Annapolis, for example. But, you know, what do you find in terms of the differences? Is it more difficult to have lived in this way with a different landscape? Or are there some similarities in the way we live with rural and urban situations these days?
14: Oh, yeah. Well, it was a mostly agricultural, rural country. Yeah. I live in New York City, which the population then was 25,000 residents. Now, of course, it's 8 million. So there were advantages to being in a smaller country. You knew more people. I think that one of the foundations of, to quote another revolution, the French Revolution, one of the foundations of our country is liberty, equality, and fraternity, those big three. Now, we have focused a lot on liberty and equality, but we've kind of let fraternity go down, and we are not as cohesive as we used to be. And back then, there was a real sense of civic duty, a sense of responsibility. You were on the bucket brigade if there was a fire. Most men were in a militia. So I don't want to go back to that. I don't want to have to join a militia. But I love the idea of increasing our civic responsibility and thinking how our rights depend on us being responsible.
1: Absolutely. So you did this project. Your wife did not do it with you, but she supported you, it sounds like. How was it to go back to, quote, normal life after you committed to living constitutionally and learning all about the way the country was functioning in 1776?
14: Well, it was a little overwhelming. It was a little bit of culture shock because, you know, even just trying to navigate all of the websites and the distractions and the dings and pings from my computer, as opposed to sitting quietly and reading by candlelight, I really think I thought I might have been smarter. I might have been smarter during that year. And I lost a couple of IQ points when we got back to all of my computer distractions.
1: Well, I admire you for doing this. I think it's amazing. Do you have a favorite part of your experience or a least favorite part, maybe?
14: Well, I'd say one of the favorite parts was getting to know some of these historians and also the reenactors. So I joined the 2nd New Jersey Regiment of Revolutionary War reenactors, and I went out there and fought in the Battle of Monmouth. I did die, but I died in the shade, so it actually wasn't that bad.
1: Indeed. Well, happy 250 to you, AJ Jacobs. It's great to talk with you, and I look forward to getting your book, and I hope everybody reads it, because you not only went all in, but you wrote about your experience, which I think is wonderful for the rest of us. So thank you for teaching us something about the Founding Fathers that maybe we didn't know about the beginning of the country, especially the special time. Great to see you.
14: My pleasure. Great to see you.
1: It's almost time to celebrate America, and President Trump is kicking off a weekend of America 250 celebrations in just a few minutes. We're going live to Mount Rushmore for President Trump's speech right after this.
18: About the Declaration. There's a fine.
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7: All the ways we're proud to be an American, and we're meeting the people who are raising a glass to the American spirit with a commemorative brew called Freedom 250 Beer. Dave Keenar, owner of One Family Brewing Company and a passionate advocate honoring our nation's heroes, joins me now. Great, Dave, great to see you. Thanks so much for coming on the show tonight.
8: See you again.
7: Yeah, it's good to
8: Absolutely.
7: See you too.
8: Absolutely, good to see you again.
7: You too. So happy America 250. You have a Freedom 250 American Lager out for the occasion. We have it right here. Tell us why you decided to make this can.
8: You know, it's the 250th. I mean, why wouldn't you do something to honor America and honor our Americans? We all should be incredibly proud of our country and what we do. And it just had to be this way.
7: Yeah, and you also make really good beer. I can attest to that.
8: Yeah.
7: You have a great brewery. So One Family Brewing also runs One Family Gives, which is your nonprofit. What kind of work have you guys been doing and for the community? And also, I know that you guys honor our fallen heroes often with commemorative brews, and also you have memorials that you give money to. Tell us about more of the work you've been doing.
8: Yeah, in the last 3 years, we've built 3 Gold Star memorials in this state of Virginia with the Herschel Woody Williams Foundation. As many might know, Woody was the last living and oldest living Medal of Honor recipient from Iwo Jima. He passed 4 years ago, but we built the 65th, the 124th, and the 128th Gold Star memorials in the United States. One sits on our farm in Lovettsville, Virginia. We placed that one there September 11th of 2020. We've had over 150 pictures of the fallen left behind at the memorial. One of the things we're doing this weekend, we actually kicked it off today. It's called Flying for Freedom. We have paragliders from all over the United States that are coming to our property, and they're flying from our property to Bluemont Station, about 16 miles down the road. And every paraglider will be carrying a picture and a story given to them by the families of the fallen.
7: That's amazing. These stories
8: are just about that person. Why did they serve? Who they were as a person. Today, I had you showed the can there. I had Brian and Bill's parents were at the property literally just hours ago. And they presented the paraglider with the story of their son.
7: That's incredible.
8: Yeah, it was very hard to keep a dry eye in that place.
7: Of course, yes.
8: And it was raining freedom all day today.

0: today over the property with paragliders flying, and we'll do it again tomorrow. They'll fly, and we got, I know you know who he is. Dave Bray is performing tomorrow night at Bluemont Station, and they're going to fly basically in a whole entire formation from my farm to Bluemont
1: Wow.
0: Station about 6:30 tomorrow night.
1: That's incredible. I'm sure you've got a lot of people who are big fans of your beer and all the good work that you do to honor our country coming out for that. Dave Keener, it's been amazing to talk to you tonight. Thank you so much. We see that Secretary of Interior Doug Burgum is warming up the stage for President Trump at Mount Rushmore. He'll be here talking soon, and we appreciate you joining us tonight. Stay tuned. Thank you.
0: Appreciate it.
1: All
0: Thanks,
1: right,
0: Katie.
1: President
0: Take care.
1: Trump is going to take the stage, as I mentioned, at Mount Rushmore any minute now. Secretary of Interior Doug Burgum is there, former governor of North Dakota as well, one state north of where he is tonight. He's going to be with the president as he makes his address for America 250. We'll take you live for the entire speech right after this.
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1: Hello and welcome. You're watching the second hour of Katie Palvich Tonight, Independence Eve special. At any moment now, President Trump is about to make his big speech at Mount Rushmore. The last time he spoke there was on this day 6 years ago, in 2020, at the height of the pandemic. That speech lasted around 40 minutes. We were joined again by host of the Ben Ferguson Show, Ben Ferguson, News Nation contributor and So What Substack author Chris Deliza, and the Death of Journalism podcast host John Ziegler. Gentlemen, welcome back. Thanks so much for sticking around for hour two of this special night ahead of America's 250th birthday. So, Ben, you know, the president is expected tonight to give a full defense of what it means to be an American, that we are a righteous country, that liberty throughout the years, a republic, has not just happened out of chance. It's a result of our culture and the character of the people who make it a great republic. And he's going to talk about how communism is a threat to the country. What do you think about his prepared remarks that we know about so far?
5: Yeah, look, I talked to people earlier today at the White House, and they talked about what this country has become and how hard people fought to protect it, to defend it. And he's going to talk about the people that you see on Mount Rushmore. He's going to talk about the Founding Fathers. He's going to talk about then some of the big struggles we had, even the Great Depression, and then talk about the wars that America has fought and how we have fought against communism, how we have fought against people like Adolf Hitler, and how we have been leading the world on these types of issues. So I think the tone that the president's trying to hit tonight is one that, number one, is we celebrate this country and what we've accomplished. Men and women have given the ultimate sacrifice so that we can have this 250th birthday. We celebrate the men that started it all. But it's also, I do think, Katie, a warning that if we don't realize exactly how we got here, we could lose what has made this country so great. And we mentioned this in the first hour. I think the president understands this as a lot of other conservatives like myself. That we're at a crossroads in this country. Like, this is not a joke anymore. The squad is no longer the fringe. There is a real Democratic Socialist Party now, and they are trying to convince this country that we need to destroy what we have instead of celebrating it. And I think the president feels like it's his obligation to remind Americans how we got here and why America is so great.
1: Yeah, John, the president's also expected to talk about, you know, this is just the beginning. This is a golden age of America, as he's talked about before, but that we've come a long way in 250 years. But that means we're a young country. I mean, 250 years is not that long in terms of the history of other countries around the world and societies that have come and gone as well.
12: In some ways, we're young. In other ways, it seems like we're kind of old. I kind of look at us as if we were an NFL football player. If we were an NFL football player, I think we're Tom Brady, the greatest that ever played.
1: True.
12: But we're in the Tampa Bay Buccaneers era, where we're still capable of greatness.
1: Era.
12: But you can see the end of the line right in front of us, as Ben just suggested. To me, this is a really important moment for President Trump, and it really brings out the paradox of his entire presidency. His greatest strength is patriotism. He loves this country. Make America Great Again is obviously his slogan. But his greatest weakness is the ability to foster unity. We are the United States of America. And culturally, I don't think we've been this divided since at least the Civil War. And he is very poor at bringing us together at the moments when the President of the United States is expected to do so. This is one of those great opportunities he has to bridge those two elements of his personality, the great patriotism and the weakness on unity. I hope we'll get both tonight.
1: So on your screen, you're seeing a number of people still arriving. There you have White House Press Secretary Karoline Leavitt entering the arena with her husband. And this is the stage at Mount Rushmore in South Dakota, waiting for President Trump. You can see the glass there around the American flags. And I believe the president will be speaking very soon. There he is. He's on the stage. President Trump has taken the stage. He is coming out now after taking a flight on the new Air Force One. Let's listen in to the president from Mount Rushmore.

Lieutenant Governor Van Huysen. Oh, they're good. I was waiting for that. They said, you start speaking, they won't interrupt you at all. They didn't interrupt us at all. Thank you. They're fantastic. What great, incredible, talented pilots. Thank you very much. And Secretary Burgum, who's doing a phenomenal job. Governor Ron DeSantis, thank you. Governor DeSantis, where's Ron? Thank you, Ron. Distinguished guests and fellow citizens, tonight we gather on the eve of one of the most extraordinary days in the history of the world. Tomorrow we mark 250 years of glorious independence and 250 years of majestic American freedom. Nothing like it. In all the chronicles of the ages, never before has any nation celebrated so magnificent a triumph as this one, the one that we are participating in right now. At 250 years, America is the oldest republic on earth. We are the freest people on earth. We have the most righteous and enduring constitution on earth. We are the strongest and most powerful country on earth. And by the grace of God, the United States of America is the most successful, most accomplished, most exceptional nation ever to exist in human history. And it is great to be your president. It is great. For a quarter of a millennium, liberty, justice, equality, self-government, and unmatched prosperity have flourished here as they have never flourished anywhere before. There is nothing like what we are doing. The birth and survival of the American nation under God is quite simply the best and most incredible thing ever to happen on this planet by human hands ever. That is ever, ever, ever. No other country has done more good for this world than the United States of America. And we give thanks for these extraordinary blessings. We remember that what we have created in this country is not the natural way of the world. It is not the norm. It is the exception. It is rare. It is priceless. And it is truly miraculous. Throughout the entire story of humanity, most people in most places have lived a life plagued by suffering, poverty, exploitation, violence, and misery. But here in America, in this land, on this continent, we have written a very different story. It's a tale of adventure, liberation, and unmatched greatness. It's the story of people governing themselves, the many uniting as one, the men and women rising by their own skill and talent to go further and reach higher than anyone has ever gone before. There has never been anything like this. The triumph of American independence was the result of the most extraordinary people in history, the most extraordinary culture in history, and the most extraordinary ideas in history, all creating the most extraordinary republic ever, ever, ever in history. It all came together for the miracle of July 4th, 1776. That was a big year. 250 years ago tomorrow, what a big day that is. I consider this a big day because I'm with you. I like that too. And by the way, we won big here. We won really big. Each and every time. But 250 years ago tomorrow, the words of our Declaration of Independence sent an earthquake through all of the coming time. They sparked a revolution that has never ended but still continues to this day. And tonight we come to this beautiful mountain, and it is beautiful, to express our gratitude to those who made it possible, starting with the four men most responsible for each

0: In this milestone, more than any others, we salute the father of our country, George Washington, the author of the Declaration of Independence, Thomas Jefferson, the great emancipator and savior of our Union, Abraham Lincoln, and the man who built America into a global superpower, Theodore Roosevelt. These are the men who declared the freedom, won our freedom, and saved our freedom, and secured our freedom. They were men of action, men of ambition, men of daring, men of destiny, and men of truly great intelligence. Above all, they were great men of history. Tonight, on the threshold of our 25th year, we stand beneath the monument of these heroes, a true group of unbelievable people, and we rededicate ourselves to being a nation as big, bold, noble, and as great as these American giants. And that's not easy to do, but we're going to do it. These men could only have been made in the USA. Their faces are engraved on these bluffs, not only because of what they did, but to remind us forever who we are. These heroes exemplify what is timeless, enduring, and eternal about the American character. And in the end, it has always been that character, our distinct and unique identity. It is a truly unique identity, and it'll never change. It's the ultimate source of our strength and the bulwark of our freedom. On this anniversary, we must remember, we have to remember, we can never forget that American liberty has not endured for 250 years merely because of words on paper. Liberty has prevailed here because of the culture and character of the people who declared it, defended it, and preserved it. These are very, very special times, and this is a very special place. You live in a very special place. Congratulations, everybody. The identity of a nation is the destiny of a nation, and America has a destiny like no other because we are a people like no other. For whatever reason, that's just the way it is. Here, the old world sent its bravest, boldest, and most resilient, its fiercest, most faithful, and freedom-loving. These men and women brought values, traditions, and customs transmitted over the centuries in Britain and stretching back even further to Athens, Jerusalem, and Rome. The United States of America is where the greatest civilization in human history became greater than ever before. On the grounds and granite hills and the rugged plains of this wide-open continent, they forged a uniquely American character, a new breed of citizen. That's you. Congratulations. Congratulations. You're not that new a breed. You're a really good breed, but I'm not sure that you're that new a breed. Americans did not bow before a king or a government, but kneeled only before Almighty God. That's right. These were the people who founded our republic. These were the patriots who fought for independence. This was the spirit that demanded freedom. And this was the culture that built America and carved its heroes into Mount Rushmore. For generations, it was understood that the core of patriotic duty of every American was to pass this culture on to our children and to preserve the nation for centuries and centuries to come. But in recent years, there's been an undeniable attempt to change this exceptional character, to beat the American spirit out of us, alienate us from our history, and to make it impossible to even answer the question, what does it mean to be an American? As we march into our 250th year, incredible, beautiful year it will be, We must never forget there is no American freedom without American culture. And there is no American founding without the American people. Many nations have paper constitutions and legal systems, but the citizens live in fear and squalor. A constitution is only as strong as the people and the culture responsible for upholding it. But as long as we remember who we are, we have to always remember who we are and what we're all about. The United States of America will forever be the land of free men and women, and we will never, ever fail. So tonight, let us say clearly and proudly what makes Americans so unique and extraordinary. We're going to give our country its identity back. Above all, Americans love freedom. We cherish independence, and we know that we are the heirs to the most beautiful land, the most thrilling story, and the most precious legacy on which the sun has ever shined. In America, we do not need anyone's permission to say what we think and to live as we please, to worship as we choose, or to keep and bear arms. You know that. And for almost 6 years during my presidency, I've saved almost single-handedly, but working with John and some other great people, we've saved your Second Amendment, and I will continue to do so, I promise. Our rights here, given to us by the God who made us, and those rights shall not be infringed. Americans believe in self-reliance. We look at success with envy not. And I say that some people are envious and some people are not. We are not, but with admiration, and we earn it, and we will always earn it, and we will always respect it. We are an incredible, good, kind, and generous people, always ready to help a friend or a neighbor in need. No one has ever given more to charity, ended more hunger, cured more disease, or done more to uplift humanity than Americans, and no country ever will be able to match it. Thank you. So true. Americans honor excellence. We admire boldness. We respect ambition. We are a nation of dreamers and believers, warriors and explorers, doers and fighters. In every human endeavor, Americans see an unfinished competition. What is strong can be made stronger. What is fast can be made faster. What is great can be made greater than ever before. And that's what's happening with America. Show us a mountain and we'll just climb it. Show us an ocean and we'll just cross it. Show us a problem and we will just solve it. Show us a task the world calls impossible and Americans will get it done. Americans are strong and always ready to stand firm for a good cause. We treasure justice, fairness, family, honesty, and human dignity. Unlike societies based on class, clan, or tribe, we see every citizen as an individual, equal under the law and equal under the eyes of the Lord. In America, we speak English because that is the language of our founding, and for 1,000 years, that has been the language of freedom. An American always wants peace and order, but we will never shrink from danger or threat. We will always fight, fight, fight, and win, win, win. We got to do that. Because this is our culture, this is our character. Not every American is all of these things, but every American knows these are the traits that make our country exceptional, and exceptional it is. You do not have to be born here, but you do have to love what we have built. You must love our country. There has never been anything like us anywhere on earth, and we are not going to let anyone take that away. Yet as we approach this magnificent anniversary, we see our American identity under a renewed attack. A generation after we fought and won the Cold War against the menace of communism, there is now a resurgence of the communist menace in our land, including from newcomers to our country who embrace ideas totally opposed to our way of life and our great success. These are not mere political disagreements like differences over taxes or regulations. Communism is a mortal threat to American liberty. It is the greatest threat to our country, including World War I, World War II, Pearl Harbor, or even 9/11. We're not going to let this happen to us. Believe me, we're not letting it happen. Because communism is the enemy of free people everywhere, everywhere in the world. Never works. It's the enemy of the Constitution, above all. It's the enemy of July 4th, 1776. It is the enemy indeed. Even while the radicals and extremists attack our incredible history at every turn, they are silent on the miserable history of communism itself, because it never worked. Thousands of years, if you look at it, under different names, under somewhat different ideologies and systems, that system has led to more death and destruction than any system ever tried. It killed 100 million people just in the last century alone. Communism is the exact opposite of life, liberty, and the pursuit of happiness. It's death, tyranny, and the pursuit of evil. The godless communist morality states that anything is justified to bring about inhuman visions and to really propose what's good. They don't want good. They don't love God, and they don't want God. They don't love religion, and they don't want religion, and they won't have it. But we will not let them win. They have no chance against us. They have no respect for law, justice, principle, tradition, or your God-given rights. It's an ideology of mass theft, mass control, mass lies, and mass murder. Such doctrines can be given no quarter in a democracy, because the first thing they do when they get into power is turn around and destroy it. It always is destroyed, just as communists have done in other countries all over the world, no matter where you look. Very simply, communism represents the worst ideas and abuses in history by the worst people. The American founding represents the best ideas and traditions in history by the best people, like you. You can be loyal to Karl Marx, or you can be loyal to America. You can be a communist, or you can be a patriot. You cannot be both. As for those who peddle Marxist lies about our heritage, tell our children that we live on stolen land, or that our heroes were oppressors, they're doing something much worse than slandering our past. They are slandering and attacking our future. Not going to let that happen. They're trying to tear down the great American character, to destroy the people who declared independence, who crossed the Delaware, who settled the West, and conquered the skies. You know who those people are. But we will never let that happen. Our American ancestors did not shed their blood at Concord and Trenton, Gettysburg and Shiloh, Midway and Normandy, just so that a band of thieves, radicals, and lunatics could come in and loot, pillage our nation. Our heroes died to win, build, and to save, and to build truly a great country, the greatest country ever in the world. So on the eve of this 250th anniversary of American heritage, we resolve and swear for all to hear that the citizens of the United States of America will vanquish communism quickly. Don't let them take too much of your time. You know they're wasting your time, don't you? But we're not going to let them take too long or too much of our time as they play their games and send them into exile. We will send them quickly away, and we will continue to build our country bigger and better and stronger than ever before. America will never be a communist country. We can only lose the midterms if we allow ourselves to lose the midterms, if we are foolish, stupid, and unwise. But if we terminate the filibuster, as we should do, and immediately vote for the Save America Act, then we will not lose an election for 100 years. We do that, we're not going to lose an election for 100 years. The Communist Party is made up of illegal immigrants, criminals, and everybody that doesn't want to work. Communism is a loser. It always was, and it is right now. It's a big loser. Look at the people that are promoting it. They are not the people you're going to follow. In 250 years, the free people of this land have accomplished more with our liberty than any other society has accomplished, even in thousands and thousands of years. As you look back and you study, what our critics will never understand is that America is not the sum of its mistakes. Our mistakes make us human. Our achievements make us American. And nobody has ever had the achievements that we've had. We are the nation that dreamed and created the modern world. We laid the railroads. We raised up those big, beautiful skyscrapers, harnessed electricity, and invented the light bulb, the telephone, the airplane, the assembly line, the television, the microchip, the personal computer, the internet, the GPS, the smartphone, and almost everything else that has ever been invented, including, especially over the last few days in certain areas, a thing called air conditioning. We invented it all. We charted the human genome to cure diseases. We powered entire cities by splitting single atoms and planted our flag on the moon. Americans fill the airwaves of the planet with our music and our culture. We invented baseball, basketball, football, volleyball, NASCAR, and the rodeo. We love that rodeo of the West. Americans have won the most Olympic medals of any country in the world, by far. The most Nobel Prizes. Well, they haven't given me one. Settled eight wars, I still haven't gotten it. That's okay. And the most world records. We publish by far the most patents. We produce the best movies. We make the best music. And we raise up the greatest entertainers and strongest athletes the world has ever seen. So true. We built the biggest and most dynamic economy. And by the way, our country today is doing better than it's ever done before. Never had anything like it. With, as of last week, $19.2 trillion pouring into the United States right now from all over the world. That's the investments being made. And the record was 4 years. In 4 years, the last administration did much less than one, and we did 19.2 in 12 months. And thanks to our great election win, November 5th, and the tariffs, plants and factories are being built all over the United States right now, and they're being built at a number that we've never, ever seen before. So much more. We're breaking records by double, triple, quadruple. We created the strongest and most powerful military. We won two world wars, the Cold War, left America's enemies in the depths of history. We beat Venezuela in one day, and we knocked the hell out of Iran. They're dying to settle. They want to settle so badly. We gave them a week off for a funeral because we're nice. It's true. For 250 years, the entire world has looked to our country and been inspired by the leaps of progress, feats of strength, and acts of selflessness, faith, and hope that could only have happened right here. 2 years ago, we were laughed at, mocked, and the nation in decline. We were in very serious decline. Last administration, what they've done to us, we can never, ever forget that. And today, we are the hottest country anywhere in the world. Everybody respects us like no nation. Remember this, we're respected like no nation in the world is respected like us. Every king, every prime minister, every president, they respect us more than any other country by far. 2 years ago, they laughed at us. Now it's only respect. And I want to tell you, the best is yet to come. So in conclusion, from the roaring waters of Niagara Falls to the shimmering gushes of oil and fire from our beloved Texas, from the magnificent fields of corn and wheat and barley of our farms in the Midwest, to the vast canyons of finance in New York City, from the billowing stacks of steel now being produced all over our country at record levels, to the car plants that are rising like we have never seen before. We have more plants under construction than we've had ever before. Automobile plants, something you didn't see of at all for 35 years. To technology from the minds of geniuses that is being brought to life in all corners of our country. From the snow-capped peaks of the Rockies to the white sand shores of the Gulf of America. And you're right here in the Black Hills of the Dakotas. After 250 years, American freedom still rings. The American dream still lives, and the American flag still flies more proudly than ever before over the people who will not quit, the nation that will not fail, the country that will not fall. No matter how hard the enemy tries, we cannot be beaten. Tomorrow we reach a milestone like no other and celebrate with joyful hearts and soaring spirits, because after 2.5 centuries, we know that this is not an ending. This is only the beginning of the golden age of America. And together we will make America bigger, better, and stronger than ever before. I promise you that. It's an honor to be your president. Thank you very much, and happy Independence Day to all. God bless you all. God bless you all. Thank you.
1: President Trump just finished speaking at Mount Rushmore. There's a huge crowd there. He went on for about 40 minutes speaking to the folks who waited there for him to arrive. I want to bring back our panel, Ben Ferguson, Chris Ciliza, and John Ziegler. That was an amazing speech. Loved all the different sections of it. He talked a lot about American adventure, about our character, about being the most extraordinary republic in history. John, he did also address this threat of communism, which he called a menace and an enemy to July 4th, 1776, and what it means to be in America, an American in our Constitution. What did you think of his remarks tonight?
2: Look, I'm a Trump critic, even though I'm a conservative, but I thought that was really very good. I'll give him extra marks for resisting the temptation to announce that he is going to be the newest face on Mount Rushmore. So I'm sure that took a lot of restraint on the part of President Trump. So congratulations to whoever dissuaded him from doing that. He took on the battle against communism straight on. I don't think any other president would have had the guts to talk about this in terms that are very truthful and not beating around the bush. And I think he's exactly right. This is the fight of our life. I'm not as optimistic as he is. He's a very optimistic guy for understandable reasons, because good things have happened in his life. And he would be, you know, I would be optimistic too if I had had all the luck that he's had in his life. But I wish that he would be correct. I hope that he's correct about the future of this great country. So I thought the speech, by Trump standards, was excellent.
1: Hey, Chris, I mean, it was a pretty unifying bipartisan speech about America. He mentioned a few things that maybe people could say were political, but really he made it all about the country and this enormous event that we're celebrating tomorrow, which is 250 years of the establishment of a new republic that no other place in history has ever seen.
3: Yeah, one of the shorter speeches Donald Trump has given, candidly, as president. I mean, usually he's got sort of the prepared remarks, and then he does about, you know, 30 minutes of riffing in addition. Didn't really do that. Look, Katie,
1: yeah, we'll
3: listen
1: to him.
3: Yeah, maybe tomorrow night, as everyone waits for the fireworks. I've listened and watched and read almost every one of Trump's speeches over the years. That one is different than he typically gives. I always say to people, he mostly has kind of one speech that he shoehorns into any event. That, interestingly, was more on the teleprompter, for sure. Less didn't talk about AOC plus three, right? Didn't talk about the squad. He talked about communism and the threat that it poses, but not a super political speech, to your point, from a guy who usually is quite political in his speech. So different. The end sort of started to get into a lot of the things that he often talks about, but a different speech than I've seen him given, it certainly in months, maybe in years, which is, I think, interesting.
1: You know, Ben, this is a speech that met the moment of where we are in America, the threats that we face, and also reminding everybody of who we are, talking about if we see an ocean, we're going to cross it. If we see a mountain, we're going to climb it, that we as Americans believe in justice and individual rights from God, not from government, that we don't believe in tribes and class. We believe individuals can be whatever they want by chasing their own American dream in this country. I thought what he said about communism was spot on. It is a threat, as we've talked about earlier in the show. It has destroyed entire nations throughout the history of the globe. I thought his tone tonight and the message that he sent was perfect for the occasion.
4: Yeah, look, Trump is a great communicator. We all know that. That's the reason why he's been able to win twice the presidency. But he does give Trump speeches. Tonight, I think this is probably one of his best presidential speeches that a president gives that I've ever seen him give, and whether it was his first term or in the second term. And I do think it absolutely met the moment. You remind Americans what we've done and what we've created. It's pretty awesome when you look at the list. And the way that he talked about communism reminded me so much of another president, the guy by the name of Ronald Reagan. I think Reagan would have been very proud that Donald Trump is continuing on and calling out what threats are to this country. And that is what presidents are supposed to do. I like that this was a speech that, as you mentioned, it wasn't necessarily political. It wasn't a partisan speech. And I do think there are moments where presidents' jobs are to just really give an exclamation point to a moment that we're celebrating. And that is what you witnessed from the president of the United States of America. I also, look, I think it was clear and concise. As you mentioned, he didn't go on and on and on. I actually think that made this speech more powerful. It was clearly important to him. I think the speechwriters worked with him well on the messaging. They nailed this one, and the president should be proud. I think all Americans, by the way, should be proud of their president tonight, and most importantly, should be proud of this country.
1: Yeah. You know, John, for years we've been told that we need to tamp down the patriotism, that being an American is not something that you should celebrate. Those days, at least, I think a lot of people are pushing back on that. And tonight, clearly, the president did that by talking about our American heritage, saying that they're trying to beat the American spirit out of us, and we won't let them do that. Talking about American achievements. I know that you're skeptical about the path forward, just given where we are, and there certainly are challenges. But there have been challenges in the past, and America has prevailed. So what do you think is going to be the path forward here as we head towards the midterms and just the future of the country?
2: Well, Katie, I completely agree with your vision of America and Trump's vision of America, but I live in California. And so I think
1: enough.
2: I see the future. No, in all seriousness, I mean, I'm actually amazed that they don't force us to show our passport whenever I fly east and come back.
1: Maybe they
2: will come to California where I No, I think they actually, I think that unfortunately that's likely to happen. And when I said earlier in the show that we're as culturally divided as at least since the Civil War, I'm not kidding about that. I mean, the recent polls have shown Democrats have a very dim view of America and patriotism. Republicans haven't changed their view of America or patriotism at all. That is incredibly unhealthy. And I think we are heading towards, if not there already, living in two different nations. And the dividing line is going to be, what do you think of America? Mm-hmm. Is America a force for good, or is America a force for bad? And liberals and blue states are, and here in California, have been teaching our children for at least a generation, maybe two, that America is generally a force for bad. And that has consequences, because when those children grow up, as they already are, and become voters, they vote for Mondani. They vote for communists. They vote for people who are anti-American because they don't understand why those people are wrong. They've been told since they were children that that's the right way to look at things. That's the great danger that we face going forward. And Trump understands that, and I will give him credit for that. But I have a feeling the horse is out of the barn already, and our days are numbered. How many days we have, I don't know, but they're numbered.
1: Well, sometimes we, you know, we have to learn things the hard way. But, you know, at least tonight there's optimism. And, you know, speeches from presidents, if they're given at the right time with the right tone, they can change things and can inspire new generations of people, or even just one or two people who go out and change the world to make a difference. But, Chris, in terms of the path forward, the president did mention the midterm elections. He did mention it's about a choice. I do believe, as has been discussed, that it is going to be a referendum in part on how you feel about not just policy positions, but about the country as a whole. And Democrats have had a hard time figuring out how they're going to manage this. You know, Republicans, of course, have their own issues being in power. And, of course, that's usually a referendum on the party in power when the midterms come up. But in terms of this question about whether you are proud to be an American, it's one that the Democratic Party is really grappling with how to manage that question, which is astonishing to me. But
3: yeah, I mean, look, I do think the Democratic Party in many ways is sort of the Republican Party circa about 2010, which is the base of the party and the elected officials of the party are very far away from one another, right? The Tea Party leads directly to Donald Trump, right? Donald Trump, I always tell people this, people forget this. Look, Donald Trump emerges in many ways in 2015 and 2016, not because people hate Hillary Clinton and the Democratic Party, some people do, but because people were sick of the Jeb Bushes of the world, right?
4: The establishment.
3: Old-timey establishment politicians. Yeah. I think that's what's happening on the left right for sure. Now. And they are in a moment of real turmoil. They're out of power in the House, Senate, and obviously in the White House. The only thing I'll say, Katie, is I do think midterm elections tend to be a referendum on the party in power, especially when the party in power controls the White House, the House, and the Senate. I think Democrats may do quite well in the midterms. I think that if you are a smart Democratic strategist, you need to be very worried that your party draws the wrong conclusions from that. Democrats doing well in the midterms does not mean people love Democrats.
4: A mandate for communism.
3: It means they just might not want to be with Republicans right now.
1: Yeah. What we're looking at here is Mount Rushmore, and these fireworks are absolutely spectacular. President Trump got off the stage about 10 minutes ago after speaking for about 40 minutes about all kinds of things. But, Ben, you know, looking at tomorrow and the festivities that are going to occur, you know, D.C., we've had flyovers happening every hour. The thunderous roaring of freedom in the skies has been incredible. I know that a lot of the media has tried to pan the National State Fair on the Mall, but it's been actually absolutely amazing to see the Americans from all over the country in the streets of D.C. coming to celebrate and to see that this administration has really put on a show at every single level leading up to tomorrow's 250th birthday to make sure that it's remembered and that people feel proud to be Americans at this very important time in our country.
4: Yeah. Now, look, there's just some people that are always just going to be, they're going to suck is a simple way of putting it, that are always going to be rooting against Donald Trump, and they're always going to try to undermine anything he does, including celebrating 250 years of the United States of America. But I think what you're going to witness tomorrow is the American people overwhelmingly being proud of this country, and even I think putting politics aside, maybe to just have a moment to celebrate. If I can't help you and I can't fix you if you don't look at these fireworks and look at this country and smile. And if you've got a lot of hatred and bitterness in your heart, so be it. But I'm not there for that on the 250th birthday of this country. And I also think, look, I think it's really cool that the president has made it clear he has declared war on communism. And that is, I think, going to absolutely be a bigger theme even after Donald Trump is out of the White House, because he sees it as a threat very much the same way that Ronald Reagan did. And you look at these two moments. This was almost the closest I think Trump will have to a tear down that wall type of moment that Ronald Reagan had. He has called the enemy the enemy. He's called the threat to the United States of America the threat. And he did it in a patriotic way. That would serve, by the way, a lot of conservatives running for office well if they take notes from what the president's tone was and how he said it and stick to that moving forward. But look, tomorrow, Katie, is a day to celebrate the greatest country in the world. And we all have freedom of speech. We all get to do this every day for a living. And that is incredible. And it shows that freedom of speech is alive and well. And God bless America.
1: Yes, it's important to soak it all in, because this is not going to be a day that comes around again. So everybody enjoy. Thank you all for joining me tonight. It's been wonderful to celebrate ahead of the big day in just 15 minutes here on the East Coast. So happy Independence Day to you all. Thank you very much.
3: Take care, Katie. Thanks.
2: Thanks, Katie.
1: All right, well, President Trump is just part one of the evening. Up next, we're heading to Times Square for the first ever 4th of July ball drop. You have watched it every year for New Year's Eve, and now you're watching it as we usher in the next 250 years of America. Keep it right here on Katie Babbitt tonight.
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3: The triumph of American independence was the result of the most extraordinary people in history, the most extraordinary culture in history, and the most extraordinary ideas in history, all creating the most extraordinary republic ever, ever, ever in history.
4: President Donald Trump ushering in the nation's 250th from Mount Rushmore. Today, that enthusiasm moves to our nation's capital, Washington, D.C., for America's biggest birthday bash ever. Celebrations have been going on all week long, but it is tonight's grand finale gaining the most interest. The Washington Monument lighting up with a very patriotic projection. This 18-minute display featuring the people, places, and moments that helped shape this beautiful country of ours. And it's not just here at home honoring America 250, but overseas as well. Paris and Romania displaying the USA flag to help ring in American independence. But back here at home, celebrations are coming with caution.
5: Overwhelmingly hot is an understatement. It is incredibly hot. It's a disaster to be out there.
6: So they're not shutting things down to be controlling. They shut them down for safety.
4: Extreme heat impacting events across the country. What's happening in your neighborhood? Paramedics were called to the National Mall after over a dozen people collapsing on Friday. Brutal conditions are expected today, forcing changes to key events. And from coast to coast, we do have NewsNation team coverage for you this Saturday morning. Corey Smith is in our nation's capital with me. Our Marcus Espinoza is in Philadelphia. Mills Hayes is out in Traverse City, Michigan at the Cherry Festival grounds. And Alex Capriello is in Urbandale, Iowa. And good morning to you. Thank you so much for joining us. Happy 4th of July. So happy I get to spend the day with you. Welcome to a very special day here on News Nation. We have big plans for Independence Day coverage all day long. I'm Anna Koyman here at the National Mall, and this is Morning in America.

0: Rick and Gina Way from Brentwood, Tennessee. We're proud to be American because we believe it's the greatest country in the world. Tell you what, we've been fortunate to travel the world, and when people find out where we're from, they want to get into a conversation with us and ask us questions about our country, and I believe it's because they think it's a special place just like we do. So, happy 250th birthday to USA!
1: Well, Americans sharing their thoughts on this historic July 4th, 250 years in the making. Happy Independence Day from the nation's capital. I'm Anna Koyman here at the National Mall. This is the site of the Great American State Fair and center stage for this evening's Salute to America 250 celebrations and the fireworks that everybody's waiting on. That includes flyovers, musical performances, and a whole lot more. And right now, folks are gearing up for tens of thousands here with those booths representing all 50 states and its territories. But factoring into this excitement is the heat, to say the least. Triple-digit weather is in the forecast, and that's impacting the schedule of events here in Washington and across the country in a number of cities nationwide. So that dangerous heat, it's already changing plans here in our nation's capital, but President Trump is still set to deliver a speech to the nation this evening. Our Corey Smith joins us now live outside the White House. Good morning to you, Corey. Happy 4th to you. What can we expect today?
2: And a happy Independence Day to you as well. And you can sum it up like this. It is going to be hot and loud in D.C. today. Triple-digit temperatures, a series of military flyovers, and what is slated to be the largest fireworks display in history. At the center of it all, President Trump, who returned to the White House just a short time ago after delivering a pre-4th of July speech at Mount Rushmore. He'll have little time to rest before the Independence Day festivities begin, and he delivers another speech tonight on the National Mall. But before we look forward to that, let's look back to just a few hours ago. You're going to see the president at the footsteps of Mount Rushmore. Beneath the watchful eyes of presidents past, America's current commander-in-chief delivered a speech thick with praise for the American spirit, paying homage to the predecessors who declared, won, saved, and secured our freedom over the last 250 years.
3: Tonight, on the threshold of our 25th year, we stand beneath the monument of these heroes, a true group of unbelievable people, and we rededicate ourselves to being a nation as big, bold, noble, and as great as these American giants.
2: Now, amidst the patriotic overtures we heard from the president, he also talked a little politics last night as well, the speech getting a little partisan at times. He touched on issues like immigration, the SAVE Act, eliminating the filibuster, even communism, which he called a moral threat to American liberty. All of it woven into a speech reflecting on America's past and the promise of its future.
3: After 250 years, American freedom still rings. The American dream still lives, and the American flag still flies more proudly than ever before over the people who will not quit, the nation that will not fail, the country that will not fall. No matter how hard the enemy tries, we cannot be beaten.
2: Now, the president spoke for about a half hour last night, and I bring that up only because he said tonight's speech is going to be really long. One that he says will celebrate American independence and highlight his own vision for the country. You know, that speech set to begin at around 9:45 tonight. Things pushed back today because of that dangerous heat here in the district. For now, I'm News Nation at the White House, Corey Smith. Anna, back to you.
1: All right, Corey, you got to stay cool however you can. Thank you so much. All right, friends, there's going to be no shortage of excitement across the country, but in Philadelphia in particular, where the Declaration of Independence was signed 250 years ago. News Nation's Marcus Espinoza is there live for us right now, where several celebrations are planned for the day. Happy 4th to you, Marcus. What can you tell us?
4: Hey, Anna, happy 4th, happy 250th. God bless America. I want to thank my cameraman, Kyle, and my producer. We have a long day ahead of us here. We cannot wait to bring you this coverage. We've got the bunting behind me here. And, of course, that is where the Declaration was signed by 56 men that forever not just changed our country, but this world. So let's get into some facts and some history as well when it comes to our founding fathers. I really wanted to kind of dig in and see what are some interesting nuggets about them. Let's start with Benjamin Franklin. Of course, a lot of folks know him as well as, of course, just so many things, including an inventor. The Declaration of Independence was none other than contributed with by him, the face of the $100 bill. He was 70 at the time, well above the average life expectancy. The youngest, Edward Rutledge of South Carolina, just 26 years old in 1776. Going into the meeting of the Continental Congress, South Carolina actually planned to have all four of their delegates vote against independence, but they eventually changed their minds. And you probably know that Thomas Jefferson, of course, wrote the majority of the text of the Declaration, but you know who actually put pen to paper? That would be Timothy Matlick, who was known for his penmanship. Another thing we often take for granted today, the men who signed the Declaration immediately became traitors. One signer, Benjamin Harris, the father of President William Henry Harrison, put it eloquently when he said, "I shall have great advantage over you when we are all hung for what we are now doing. From the size and weight of my body, I shall die in a few minutes, but from the lightness of your body, you will dance in the air for an hour or two before you are dead." Here's another thing. Button Gwinnett is one of the 56 signers as well. It's one of the rarest signatures in the world. And I just love that fact because he's only had about 50 or so signatures. A lot of people try to collect all 56 signatures from the folks who signed that historic document. We got a lot planned for you today. A time capsule is going in here as well. Bigger than me. I cannot wait to bring you that coverage, Anna. It's a lot to look forward to here today.
1: Yeah, and thank you so much for the walk down memory lane and taking us through, you know, what's going to be written about in the history books as well with that time capsule. Can't wait to see more from you later today. Marcus Espinoza, live for us there in Philadelphia. Thanks a lot. And friends, towns big and small across the nation are celebrating right now, waking up and feeling very patriotic.

0: especially for Traverse City, which relies on tourism for a lot of their economic development. But America is not just celebrating their 250th birthday, but this National Cherry Festival is also celebrating its 100th year anniversary. And they have all the stops planned for today with parades, fireworks, all of the good stuff for this July 4th holiday. And it is expected to last about 8 days, and they expect to see more than 500,000 people come to this festival over the 8-day run, which is a big influx of people for this small town that is just about 15,000 in population size. But cherries really are important to this area because this area actually produces more than 75% of the tart cherries that our entire country eats year-wide. And July is really when the cherry season kicks off. This festival is expected to bring in more than $40 million in revenue for the local economy, with all kinds of events happening, including a cherry pit spit contest, which is where people will try and spit a pit of the cherry as far as it goes. They're going to have a pie eating concert or contest as well. And so a lot is going to be happening later. It looks quiet right now, and it is quiet, but as soon as this festival kicks off, this city is going to come alive. We do expect to hear a musical performance from the former lead singer of Van Halen, David Lee Roth, later today. And then tomorrow, Soulja Boy and Bow Wow will be performing, which I'm a little jealous about. I know middle school me would have really loved that. Anna.
1: Oh, you can still do some of the dances there, Mills. How about it? And are you going to be getting involved in the cherry pit spitting contest, or is that not part of the plan today? All right, good deal. We'll check back in with you again soon, Mills. Have a good time out there, live in Traverse City, Michigan. Thank you so much. Absolutely. I'm with you, girlfriend. I'm right there beside you on that one. All right, friends, let's make our way now to the heart of Iowa next, where News Nation's Alex Capriello is for us this morning. This is where the city of Urbandale is playing host to the largest July 4th celebrations in the Des Moines area. Good morning to you, Alex. What can we expect from today's July 4th celebrations?
2: Hey, good morning to you, Anna. I think we can all expect a lot of joy, a lot of excitement coming to you straight from the heartland. You know, that's what News Nation's all about. I personally, Anna, was surprised to come right here to Urbandale yesterday and see this carnival in action right here behind me. It was so much larger than what I thought, and I think that's really what our viewers are going to take away from today. This is not just small-town Americana. This is actually a believer city, someone that really had its foundations with its carnival 70 years ago, starting so small, just a jukebox and people dancing on the street, and now it's becoming so much more than that. You could see some of the scenes from the carnival yesterday, and it really is just more than just a carnival. We're going to be participating in the parade. We're going to go to the bingo tournament, the cribbage tournament, and get this, the 5K, which kicks off at 7:30 Central, 8:30 Eastern. I personally am going to be running in it. So just after this hit, I'm going to be heading over to the 5K starting line and getting ready with those folks, talking to them, and we'll bring you that coverage as well. But really, we were talking to the mayor yesterday about what the 4th of July celebration means to him, especially this big America 250. And he tells me that this is a time for unity, not just for his community, but all across our country. Take a listen.
3: I mean, this is not about Republican politics, this is not about Democratic politics, this is about America, really, and that's really what the 4th of July is, right? It's celebrating our country, and people do that from all over, and it's just a great time. We put the politics aside for the 4th of July, and we celebrate as a country.
2: And I think that's something that we can all get behind at a time like this. Of course, we all feel our ways about the world and about politics. But right now, this is about celebrating our country and this very, very important milestone. Anna.
1: All right. News Nation's Alex Capriello live for us there in Urbandale, Iowa. Thank you so much and happy 4th of July to you. All right, here we go. We're going to take a look at some of the top stories that are making news for you on this Saturday morning, and we're going to start in Michigan. Two people are dead after a shooting at a Dearborn shopping mall. Police say the altercation was not a random act. The two groups involved knew each other before the fighting happened. A third person was injured in the gunfire. Their condition is unknown. Police are investigating the incident, but so far, no one is in custody. We'll stay on it. And in Wisconsin, we'll go there now, where three children have died after a boat capsized. It happened during a quick-moving thunderstorm that brought

0: strong winds and rains to Lake Geneva. That's in the state's southern region, some 40 miles west of Kenosha. Police at the same time also responding to multiple calls of downed trees and power lines. Rescue teams were able to pull 7 people from the water. We'll go to Colorado now, where mandatory evacuations are underway in a couple of small towns there due to a large wildfire. Look at this one. It's an area about an hour south of Colorado Springs. Firefighters say Aspen Acres Fire has already scorched more than 81,000 acres. As of this morning, the fire is still at 0% contained. Thousands of people are displaced as the fire continues to spread. The cause is still unknown. All right, here's what's coming up for you on Morning in America. We have a lot more coming your way this July 4th morning. U.S. naval ships are taking over New York City's harbor as part of a major show of force. What message is this sending to other nations? Plus, President Donald Trump touting America as the greatest nation in history. Hear more of last night's iconic speech from Mount Rushmore. And it's not July 4th without some fireworks. News Nation has a special fireworks show just for you that you'll only see here on this network. And our 4th of July coverage is lasting all day long, so keep it right here as you watch from the air conditioning. Your favorite News Nation anchors will keep the spirit of America going as we celebrate the country's 250th birthday. So keep it here on News Nation for all of it.
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0: President Donald Trump ushering in America's 250th birthday with a speech at Mount Rushmore. Trump describing the United States as an exceptional nation Friday night as he spoke to visitors at the South Dakota landmark. Take a listen.
14: Throughout the entire story of humanity, most people in most places have lived a life plagued by suffering, poverty, exploitation, violence, and misery. But here in America, in this land, on this continent, we have written a very different story. It's a tale of adventure, liberation, and unmatched greatness. It's the story of people governing themselves, the many uniting as one, the men and women rising by their own skill and talent to go further and reach higher than anyone has ever gone before. There has never been anything like this. The triumph of American independence was the result of the most extraordinary people in history, the most extraordinary culture in history, and the most extraordinary ideas in history, all creating the most extraordinary republic ever, ever, ever in history. It all came together for the miracle of July 4th, 1776. That was a big year. 250 years ago tomorrow, what a big day that is. I consider this a big day because I'm with you. I like that too. And by the way, we won big here. We won really big. Each and every time. But 250 years ago tomorrow, the words of our Declaration of Independence sent an earthquake through all of the coming time. They sparked a revolution that has never ended but still continues to this day. And tonight we come to this beautiful mountain, and it is beautiful, to express our gratitude to those who made it possible, starting with the four men most responsible for reaching this milestone more than any others. We salute the father of our country, George Washington, the author of the Declaration of Independence, Thomas Jefferson, the great emancipator and savior of our Union, Abraham Lincoln, and the man who built America into a global superpower, Theodore Roosevelt. These are the men who declared the freedom, and won our freedom, and saved our freedom, and secured our freedom. They were men of action, men of ambition, men of daring, men of destiny, and men of truly great intelligence. Above all, they were great men of history. Tonight, on the threshold of our 25th year, we stand beneath the monument of these heroes, a true group of unbelievable people, and we rededicate ourselves to being a nation as big, bold, noble, and as great as these American giants. And that's not easy to do, but we're going to do it. These men could only have been made in the USA. Their faces are engraved on these bluffs, not only because of what they did, but to remind us forever who we are. These heroes exemplify what is timeless, enduring, and eternal about the American character. And in the end, it has always been that character, our distinct and unique identity. It is a truly unique identity, and it'll never change. It's the ultimate source of our strength and the bulwark of our freedom. On this anniversary, we must remember, we have to remember, we can never forget that American liberty has not endured for 250 years merely because of words on paper. Liberty has prevailed here because of the culture and character of the people.

0: who declared it, defended it, and preserved it. These are very, very special times, and this is a very special place. You live in a very special place. Congratulations, everybody.
1: We are blessed to be living in this country, aren't we? Words from President Donald Trump on America's 250th birthday celebration. And now to a different kind of celebration to tell you about in New York City. It's a love story, and they said I do. Taylor Swift and Travis Kelce are now officially married.
2: We just took the train and said, let's go celebrate our favorite artists. Like, we just love her so much.
3: I came because I've been waiting like 20 years for this day, like everybody else.
4: So we just came to wish her, yeah, again, the best of luck, that God bless them, and they are like happily married.
5: She finally found her love.
1: Yeah, the heat didn't stop the fans there. The 14-time Grammy Award winner and Super Bowl champion exchanging vows in front of 1,000 guests at Madison Square Garden. It all happened in a lavish ceremony, according to an official statement from the couple. Despite the heat, fans cheered outside the arena as the marquee read, "Just Married," once the ceremony ended. A big congratulations to them. Exciting. Well, America's largest military spectacle in the air and in the sea, how our military is marking America's biggest birthday bash ever. But first, it's time for some 4th of July trivia. We want you to get in on the action. Don't worry, though. We're going to start you off pretty easy with this one. How many delegates signed the Declaration of Independence? Find out the answer coming up.
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1: All right, welcome back, everybody. Before the break, we tested your Independence Day knowledge. This hour's trivia question was, how many delegates

0: delegates signed the Declaration of Independence. Drum roll, please. The answer is 56 delegates signed the Declaration of Independence. Congratulations to all of those of you who got it. And be prepared, though, we do have tougher questions coming up in just a bit. All right, everybody, take a live look at this, the Statue of Liberty. We've got a live look from the top of her right arm looking down right now. That landmark is in, it's a real beacon, right, in New York City's harbor there. And happening there shortly as the sun rises, the largest maritime gathering in United States history, dubbed the Sail Forth 250 Flotilla. Vice President J.D. Vance is going to be speaking there and attending as well. The two-day extravaganza is how long it'll go on for. Dozens of vessels from active Navy warships to classic sailing ships will be on display on this Independence Day. And News Nation's Jessica Cartaglia is live there in New York Harbor. And Jessica, good morning to you. Happy 4th. What more can you tell us about the festivities? It looks gorgeous there behind you. You look gorgeous as well.
1: Thanks. Hi, Anna. Happy 4th. Yeah, it's a beautiful day. We are on a ferry. We are getting ready to board one of these ships today. And as you mentioned, Vice President J.D. Vance will be speaking. But I have to show you this behind me. First of all, we've got the flag. So we're feeling very patriotic today. We've got another naval ship. And then right beyond the Verrazano Bridge. And why is that significant today? Because there is going to be an International Aerial Review, which is a multinational flyover that's led by the Blue Angels. Officials said that that will happen this morning. It's going to go right over the Verrazano Narrows Bridge, which is right along the Hudson, and over the Tall Ship Parade, which is going to be coming this way up the Hudson River. The USS Nimitz, the U.S. Navy's oldest active nuclear-powered aircraft carrier, which has been in operation for 51 years, will also surprisingly head here to New York City for the International Naval Review. We have ships representing 40 nations, including Italy, Peru, India, all expected to participate. And then we're going to board the USS Kearsarge. So we're really excited about that. We are making our way over there. They do extensive security checks, as you can imagine, with the vice president on board. I'm going to put these back on because it is really bright out here. But we got up bright and early to bring you the sights and sounds from the water. And Anna, it is going to be fantastic. Take a look behind me here. This is the Queen Mary 2. We've also seen several yachts out here today. I think that might be the best vantage point for anyone who's going to be out on the water. But it's going to be a wonderful day to celebrate our nation's birthday.
0: Yeah, plum assignment for all of us. Good morning to you. Happy 4th to you. Jessica Cartaglia, thank you so much. We'll check back in with you live there in New York City in just a bit. Thanks. Well, joining us now on Morning in America to weigh in on the biggest peacetime gathering in military history, their military assets, retired Air Force Colonel and author of Doom 43, Trey Morris. Thank you so much for joining us. Happy 4th.
2: Hey, good morning, and thank you for having me on the show.
0: So tell us a little bit more. I know we're dealing with a little bit of a delay here, so I'll get right to it with you. This is a once-in-a-generation gathering that we're talking about here. How does this show of force with some 30-plus warships and military flyovers look on a global stage?
2: Oh, absolutely. And you already framed up the warships from our legacy tall ships to the gray hulls of today are going to be there in the harbor in Hudson Bay soon. But what's surprising to me and really compelling, as you once said, once in a generation, think of 180 aircraft flying over New York City after 10 o'clock. And we've got aircraft from every service component of the U.S., the Navy, the Air Force, the Marines, and the Army, and then international partners. And what's compelling again to me is the amount of coordination. Just think of this. So how many aircraft in there? And some of these aircraft have to be reused, if you will, in the Washington, D.C. flyovers this afternoon. So the coordination is just astounding to me if you think about it that way.
0: Yeah. So tell me more about that coordination, if you can, Colonel. An occasion like this at sea and in the air, how do you make sure everything goes off without a hitch?
2: Oh, yeah. So again, think of these aircraft are taking off from various airfields literally around the nation. For the bomber force, you've got aircraft taking off from North Dakota and Missouri and West Texas, making their way into that region for these flyovers. And then all the other smaller aircraft, same thing, from different airfields. And you have a single point coordinator on the ground ensuring that when the timing changes, if you have somebody singing the national anthem,

0: them on the ground that goes a little bit long. All this radio communication taking place. And then you add in the layer of our international partners there with us. I mean, again, this is something that's rarely seen in this case, and I would say even rarely seen in a combat environment.
1: Yeah, and for folks who want to go out there and get a sneak peek there at history being made, how about the security challenges at each of these events for spectators, too, around these military assets?
0: Well, that's just another layer that we do have to keep an eye on. I mean, we call most of these assets, low density, high demand assets, and especially our low observable assets in the Air Force and the Navy with the F-35 and the F-22. And then, luckily we've got our more strategic platforms in the bomber perspective coming from their home bases. And then again, just orbiting and waiting for that timing and that coordination. And then even the flying these formations is difficult. It's hard to be able to just imagine yourself trying to rendezvous with a member on a trip, and you're not pulling over waiting. You're traveling down the interstate right, waiting for your family member to join up beside you. And that's just a small idea of what this is like.
1: Right. Yeah, not to mention how the weather plays into all of it as well. You know, America's 250th birthday comes during a time of conflict. We can't ignore that. We don't want to gloss over that. What can you tell us about military preparedness during these celebrations?
0: Well, I think you mentioned a little bit about the ongoing conflict. So, I mean, when negotiations start, the military aspect of that does not just suddenly stop. It shifts into this mode of this backstop of providing credibility for our negotiators while they're in that realm. And, we've seen this in Desert Storm and Allied Freedom and in Iraqi Freedom, where it is an enabler for the diplomatic efforts.
1: And as a retired B-52 aviator, you were part of a record-setting mission, I understand, that opened Operation Desert Storm. So can you talk to us about the role that combat aviation has played in conflicts?
0: Yeah, so, what we enjoy today and how we project power and we use strategic air power really traces its origins all the way back to that mission that you mentioned in Desert Storm 35 years ago. It was the very first groundbreaking mission where we demonstrated that we could fly as a nation, we could fly a nonstop mission from the United States to the area of operations and return safely, striking targets successfully. And that was also the first time we'd ever used GPS in a munition. So it was groundbreaking, and it's really how we fight wars today. How we saw an Allied Freedom and an Enduring Freedom and Iraqi Freedom, all those ways that we project power and we use strategic air assets trace their origins back to this senior surprise mission.
1: Well, I'm not sure if you can see what our viewers are seeing right now, but we have been showing pictures of your glory days, right? 30 years of service, and thank you so much for your service to this great nation. How about your proudest moments? Do you have some? I'm sure it's difficult to try to pick one, but do you have a couple proud moments that you'd like to share about your service?
0: Oh, absolutely. I mean, 31 years of service, there are so many of them, but really my proudest moments are the times that I'm interacting with our airmen as a senior leader, whether that's through a keynote speech or even just a one-on-one interaction, and watching these airmen grasp their legacy and understand their value in the mission. I mean, it's just a vast array of what they contribute to the mission. I have a nephew right now. It's a forward operating location there in Epic Fury, doing great things. And so just watching our airmen develop, and again, the passion that they have performing this mission for our great nation.
1: Yeah, absolutely. You must be so proud. Retired Air Force Colonel Trey Morris, thanks again for your service to this great nation, and happy 250th to you.
0: Thank you so much, and happy 4th to you.
1: Of course, thank you. And you know, friends, it wouldn't be the 4th of July without fireworks. And still ahead on Morning in America, Phantom Fireworks are going to be putting on a live display just for us. Just for you, the viewer here, Morning in America, right after the break.
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14: My name is Zach Plow. I'm from Charlotte, North Carolina, and I love America because it's the land of liberty and opportunity.
15: 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I'm from Charlotte, North Carolina. I love America because it's the greatest country on earth.
16: 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I'm from Charlotte, North Carolina, and I love America because it's the home of the free.
17: My name is Walker Krigler. I'm from Charlotte, North Carolina, and I love America because of the fireworks.
1: There we go. My hometown, Charlotte, North Carolina. Love to see all the red, white, and blue there. Millions of Americans, just like the ones you saw here, are going to be staring up at the night sky tonight, watching these amazing fireworks displays from coast to coast. And some experts are predicting it will be a record year of fireworks, looking to top the year of 2022, which saw a record-shattering 461 million pounds of fireworks used nationwide. One city looking to help make history is right here in our nation's capital, Washington, D.C., as organizers attempt to break a Guinness World Record by firing off roughly 850,000 firework shells later tonight. We're going to welcome to the show now Jesse Dragoo, the Vice President of Phantom Fireworks. Good morning to you. I guess this is one of the busiest days of the year for you. It's your own Super Bowl, isn't it?
18: It absolutely is. Good morning. Thanks for having us. This is our favorite day of the year, actually.
1: Well, talk about... Yeah, I'm sure it is. I mean, what other day would it be? Talk about the demand that the 4th of July has this

0: year compared to previous years, as America is celebrating 250 years.
1: Yeah, we've seen it early on this year, in May and June even, just that excitement built around the 250th. All of our customers so excited to come in, and a lot of new customers excited to try fireworks for the first time. So yesterday was a record-breaking year for our company, or record-breaking day, and we're very excited to open up our doors again today at 8 a.m. and have another day of just celebration and creating memories with families across America.
0: So what has your company done to really keep up with the high demand, the increased demand this year?
1: We had been planning for this for a few years. So we had ordered well in advance to have all the product ready and at our stores. Our warehouse has been working its butt off to get all the product out to our 100 brick-and-mortar stores. And we have over 2,500 tents and stands. So we've been sending out trucks daily. Most of our stores were getting one, two, or three trucks yesterday. We're stocked full again today, ready for everybody to come in.
0: All right. Like I was saying at the top, I'm from North Carolina. A lot of people drive to South Carolina to get some of your goodies as well. U.S.-China trade policies heavily impact retail pricings for fireworks, since nearly all fireworks are produced in China. So your company says that tariffs are no longer affecting our business heading into this fireworks season. We've got a quote from you there. Are you seeing people buying more fireworks this year because your prices and supply was not impacted by tariffs?
1: We're definitely seeing an increase in the average spend and what the consumers are purchasing. But a lot of it could just be for the excitement for the 250th. And so the shows are going to be bigger this year, and I think there's going to be more of them.
0: Okay. Yeah. All right. Well, this is the moment that I've been waiting for since I found out that you were coming on the show. You're putting on a special fireworks presentation just for Morning in America viewers. Can you give us a demonstration?
1: Yeah, I think our guys in Cheyenne are ready to let it rip out there. We've got a show set up for everyone to enjoy.
0: Okay. All right, should we count down from five together? Five, four,
1: three, two, one.
0: Let's see it. Cheyenne, Wyoming. Let it rip, as you say. And as we wait on these fireworks to get started, tell me a little bit about just the different heights that you have. That's one of my favorite things whenever I watch the mega displays. You know, it's not just at the top. It's not just at the bottom. You fill the entire sky.
1: Absolutely. Shooting off our aerial fireworks, we can get anywhere from 75 to 225 feet. And so shooting off a couple of them together, you're going to fill the sky nice and high vertically, but horizontally as well. We're shooting off a couple of our favorites today, some nine-shot racks to get really high up there. And a lot of our repeaters, all of them are in our stores today.
0: Now, how much of what we're looking at on our TV screen could be done, you know, in our own backyard if the laws permit in the state where we live? And how much is you know, more what we would see if we went to an organized fireworks display by a city or town?
1: You said the first thing that's most important, whatever your local law has set out for that. But everything that you saw right there is a consumer firework, legal to light, again, according to your local ordinances.
0: Okay. And also, if we can just hit on safety tips before we let you go, you know, we're expecting to see, you know, emergency room visits just because of the heat as well this year, because the heat is a real story across the country. But as far as fireworks safety goes, what are some of your top tips before you go?
1: Thanks so much for asking. We love to talk about safety. Our favorite celebration is Safe One. So number one, keep all the fireworks in the hands of an adult. No children handling the fireworks. And make sure you're not mixing alcohol and fireworks. You want a sober lighter that's taking care of the show for everyone. And then keep everybody a safe distance back. 150 feet is our recommendation for all of our aerial devices that we have. And make sure you have a source of water nearby. So something to extinguish the fireworks after the fact.
0: Yeah, especially if the conditions are particularly dry, and if it's windy where you are, maybe just a good year to skip. Jesse, thank you so much for joining us from Phantom Fireworks. What a display. What an honor we had here
1: Absolutely.
0: On Morning America to see that. Thank you.
1: Thank you. Happy 4th of July.
0: All right, friends, there's so much more ahead. Thank you. Thank you. Back at ya. There's so much more ahead on Morning in America as we mark America's biggest birthday, 250 years of independence.

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12: Or maybe it's that. Well, our 4th of July coverage is lasting all day for you. Your favorite News Nation anchors will keep the spirit of America going as we celebrate the country's 250th birthday. So keep it right here on News Nation for all of it. All right, we got to get right to this now. A scary moment for a patriotic skydiver. This footage we're about to show you here. A crash landing during a California rodeo on Thursday. As the skydiver was landing, the American flag attached to him got stuck on a tree, forcing him to crash into a small tent. Reports say the parachuter is okay with only a cut on his lip, thankfully, and this will not stop him, he says, from jumping once again. And people all over America are finding ways to celebrate the nation's 250th birthday, but one pilot is finding a unique way to mark the holiday. You're looking at flight tracking footage where the pilot is actually spelling out USA 250th while flying over Ohio. Very cool. It's like an Etch-a-Sketch, but way more impressive. And Las Vegas patriotically showing off its high-tech sphere, the new Vegas landmark displaying a variety of graphics and footage dubbed Nation of Wonder. The two-minute-long presentation looks at American innovation over our history, from the electricity to motion pictures and moon landing as well. The sphere is also expected to show a display featuring the wizard from The Wizard of Oz, delivering a birthday message to America, the first time a character will appear on the outside of the sphere. On to this, the presidential fitness test is making a return. I sat down with HHS Secretary Robert F. Kennedy Jr. and wrestling superstar Triple H on how their partnership with the test is about more than just boosting exercise in schools.
13: We literally have the sickest population in the world. Our children are sicker, have a higher chronic disease burden than any country in the world. And, you know, part of that is food. It's their 70% of all the calories they're taking in is ultra-processed food, which is not food. There's no nutrients in it. It's just poison. The other part, the other side of that coin is physical exercise.
12: 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You won't want to miss it. And people all over America are celebrating an historic July 4th weekend. We're going to be introducing you to one small town holding one big celebration. But as celebrations are underway, an extreme heat wave is interrupting planned events here at the National Mall.
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2: Let us say clearly and proudly what makes Americans so unique and extraordinary. We're going to give our country its identity back. Above all, Americans love freedom. We cherish independence, and we know that we are the heirs to the most beautiful land, the most thrilling story, and the most precious legacy on which the sun has ever shined.
3: President Donald Trump ushering in the nation's 250th from Mount Rushmore. Today, that enthusiasm moves to Washington, D.C. for America's biggest birthday bash ever. Celebrations have been going on all week, but it's tonight's grand finale gaining the most interest. The Washington Monument lighting up with a very patriotic projection. This 18-minute display featuring the people, places, and moments that have helped to shape this beautiful country of ours. And it's not just here at home honoring America, but overseas as well. Take a look at this. Paris and Romania displaying the USA flag to help ring in American independence. But back here, celebrations are coming with caution.
4: Overwhelmingly hot is an understatement. It is incredibly hot. It's a disaster to be out there.
5: So they're not shutting things down to be controlling. They shut them down for safety.
3: Well, extreme heat impacting events across the country. What's it like in your neighborhood, my friends? Paramedics called to the National Mall after about a dozen people collapsed on Friday. Brutal conditions are expected today, forcing changes to some key events. And from coast to coast, we do have NewsNation team coverage for you this Saturday morning. Corey Smith is at the White House. Libby Dean is here with me at the National Mall. Alex Capriello is in Urbandale, Iowa, and NewsNation political and economics contributor, former acting White House chief of staff. Mick Mulvaney is here as well. We've got quite the lineup for you today. Good morning to you. Thank you so much for choosing News Nation. Happy 4th of July to you. Welcome to a special day of patriotic coverage here. We have big plans for Independence Day coverage all day long. I'm Anna Koyman here at the National Mall, and this is Morning in America.

0: Americans sharing their thoughts on this historic July 4th, 250 years in the making. Happy Independence Day from the nation's capital. I'm here at the National Mall, site of the Great American State Fair and center stage for this evening's Salute to America 250 celebrations and fireworks, too. It's going to include flyovers, military performances, musical performances, and guests, and a whole lot more. And right now, folks are gearing up for tens of thousands here, with those booths representing all 50 states and its territories. But factoring into this excitement, we can't forget about this heat. I mean, we just can't get away from it. The triple-digit weather is forecasted in many places across the country, and it's happening right here. It's impacting the schedule of events in Washington and a number of cities across the country as well. Well, News Nation's Libby Dean joins us now here live on set here. And so this has actually changed quite a bit of the events. Events have closed early, started late, moved indoors. Tell us more.
1: Well, welcome to D.C., Anna. It's not too hot yet, but it's going to get absolutely scorching later today. And that has absolutely pushed back events here where we are at the Salute to America stage, but also the State Fair just down the street from us, because that's not opening until noon. It was originally going to open at 10. And then here, this doesn't open until 5, and it was originally supposed to open at 1. We've got President Trump's remarks as well. And then the heat is really the biggest warning for all of this, because people are going to be out here not only watching the performers, but waiting for President Trump's remarks as well. And then that fireworks show isn't until so late tonight. We've really got a long day ahead.
0: Man, it's such a shame, isn't it? You know, July 4th, it's steamy every year, but, I just wish Mother Nature would have cooperated, because it is a bit miserable out here. We're absolutely melting. But I still want to encourage everybody to come out here.

0: check things out. But there are some rules you need to keep in mind, what you can bring in, what you can't.
1: I think most notably is the fact that you can't bring a metal water bottle into here in where we're at right now, the Salute to America stage, but also along the National Mall, because it's kind of what you would expect when the president is always around, that kind of tight security. Yeah. So you can't bring that. You can't bring a cooler. Those kinds of things are the things you cannot bring in. And of course, just come early and be ready to sweat. But there's also the cooling stations that they've got. And if you bring that plastic water bottle, you can refill it on site. So those are the main things if you're coming to the National Mall. But I think we're watching for President Trump's remarks as well. He also had weather last night. He didn't get back to the White House until about 4 a.m. this morning, so right before you started
0: but
1: here.
0: But he's got quite the energy, doesn't he?
1: Yeah, and he's going to be here late. So it was late last night and then late here today.
0: Now, can people bring their own snacks in? Because I've been hearing that you know you can buy like a $9 lemon quencher or you can buy a $20-something dollar turkey leg. Can you bring your own peanut butter and jelly if you want to?
1: It's looking like state fair prices out here, but you can bring in snacks. You just can't bring in a cooler. So that's the biggest difference.
0: Right. And tell us about the musical performances.
1: That's what we're expecting on this stage behind us. And President Trump is actually going to watch some of those as well. But I think most notably, and one thing I'm excited for, is these incredible flyovers that we're going to get on the National Mall. Seven hours of straight flyovers. It was really loud here in D.C. yesterday when these were taking place and I was at the White House. So it's going to be fun to watch those today. We'll see the B-2 bombers, of course, and also Air Force One is going to do a flyover.
0: Yeah, nobody does it like the good old USA, that's for sure. News Nation's Libby Dean, thank you so much. Good to see you in person. All right, and we have a whole lot more for you coming up on Morning in America. Ahead of Trump's speech this evening, he kicked off Independence Day celebrations, taking to the nation in a speech there at Mount Rushmore in South Dakota. And Corey Smith is going to join us now live from outside the White House. Good morning to you, Corey. Happy 4th to you. What more did President Trump say?
2: Anna, good morning from the White House and happy Independence Day to you as well. The president spending this Saturday morning getting what little rest he can ahead of all the July 4th festivities here in the nation's capital. Flyovers to start, of course, the big fireworks finale, and in between a presidential address. And we got a bit of a preview last night in the president's pre-4th of July speech out at Mount Rushmore. Beneath the watchful eye of presidents past, America's current commander-in-chief delivering a speech thick with praise for the American spirit, pointing to some of the country's greatest accomplishments and the resilient, innovative spirit that made them possible, really paying homage to his predecessors who have declared, won, saved, and secured our freedom over the last 250 years. Let's listen.
3: Tonight, on the threshold of our 25th year, we stand beneath the monument of these heroes, a true group of unbelievable people. And we rededicate ourselves to being a nation as big, bold, noble, and as great as these American giants.
2: Now, amidst all the patriotic overtures we heard from President Trump, he did talk a little politics last night. The speech did get partisan at times. He touched on some hot-button issues like immigration, the Save America Act, eliminating the filibuster, and even communism, which he called a moral threat to American liberty. All of it was woven into this speech that not only reflected on America's past, but also the promise of its future.
3: After 250 years, American freedom still rings, the American dream still lives, and the American flag still flies more proudly than ever before over the people who will not quit, the nation that will not fail, the country that will not fall, no matter how hard the enemy tries. We cannot be beaten.
2: Now, the president spoke for about a half hour last night, and I bring that up only because he says tonight's speech is going to be really long, one that will celebrate American independence and highlight his own vision for the country. Anna, I got to say, we are looking forward to all the festivities today. Do me a favor. I will pay you back. Get me a turkey leg, please.
0: All right, they're pretty big. We could probably split one. Corey Smith reporting live from the White House. Thanks so much. All right, well, for more on Trump's speech at Mount Rushmore, we're going to welcome to the show now News Nation political and economic contributor and former White House chief of staff during Trump's first administration, Mick Mulvaney. Mick, nice to see you. Happy 4th.
4: And happy 4th to you, Anna.
0: Thank you. So did you stay up late to watch President Trump's speech, or did you have to watch it this morning, and what's your reaction?
4: Oh, you know, I've seen Trump's speeches before, so I didn't feel the need to stay up and watch it live. So I did catch it this morning before the show. Look, it was a good speech. It was. Did it have a little too much politics in it for me, given the event? Yes. I will be curious to see what we see tonight. The president.

0: And I hope he starts tonight with the speech. I hope he talks about American exceptionalism, which is getting a lot of attention right now because of all the international attention on our country because of the World Cup. And what is this thing? What is American exceptionalism?
1: Sure.
0: I hope he starts to try to educate people as to what it is. It doesn't mean we're better than everybody else. It doesn't mean that American is better than a Briton or a Chinese person or an Australian. It means our system is unique and special, that we are a country that you're not, you choose to be an American, and what you decide to commit yourself to is what makes you an American. And the system that allows people to move up in the world, that upward mobility that we've got, that capitalist, and that's why I'd like the president last night talking about the threats of communism and how that's unique to our country in terms of what it's been able to accomplish. What makes us special and different than everybody else? We are the longest living democracy on the face of the planet, and I hope the president talks about why that is and what opportunities that creates to everybody who's watching tonight and everybody who lives here.
1: Well, we're asking some of our guests to share their patriotic pictures today, and I want to get your take on what some of your favorite patriotic memories were when you were Trump's, in his first administration, acting chief of staff. I'm sure you've got some goodies to share.
0: Yeah, actually, they asked me about my pictures from my childhood, and I don't have those with me down here in Florida. By the way, it's going to be 20 degrees cooler in Key West today than it will be in Washington, D.C. Please allow that to sink in for a while. But look, when you're the chief of staff, when you work in the White House, anybody who works in the White House, every single day is a patriotic day. I mean, the things we did every single day, they were just kind of cool. I mean, I remember when the Washington Nationals won the World Series, they came in and you got a chance to meet all these players face to face. You know, as a young man who grew up watching baseball, still bleeds baseball, that was a great, great day. But if you had to sort of pick the traditional patriotic day, it was the 75th anniversary of the D-Day invasions, when we flew over to Normandy with the president, and he gave a speech, a great speech, one of his best speeches, I thought. And then we toured the cliffs there at the various beaches by helicopter. Very, very dramatic stuff. So if that doesn't sort of give you goosebumps to be an American, nothing will. But again, every single day you were doing something that was uniquely patriotic in the White House. It was pretty cool.
1: Yeah, I mean, what the front row seat to history, pretty amazing. Just seeing these pictures, wild. What pinch me moments there for you. So I thought you were from North Carolina because I'm from North Carolina, and I see you beaming in from Charlotte sometimes as well. But my producers are telling me you're from South Carolina, and there's a lot going on with South Carolina here at the Great American State Fair. So tell us more about that.
0: Yeah, and you and I are both from Charlotte. I grew up there. I live just south of the border. If you know Charlotte, you know it sits on the state line between North and South Carolina. So okay. I do live in South Carolina now. And you can't grow up in that part of the world. I don't care. You know, in fact, we move the border so many times between the states. There's a dispute over where one president was actually born between the two states. So it's a fluid sort of border. But you can't grow up in that part of the world and not have this sort of unique sense of history. That the Carolinas probably saw more, in fact, I think they did see more action in the Revolutionary War and the Civil War put together than any other state. Every time you turn a corner on a remote freeway, you'll see a historical marker about something that happened during the Revolutionary War, how a British general was in the neighborhood and so forth. There's some wonderful stories about colonists changing the signs to try to confuse the British into thinking they were in Pennsylvania. I live in Lancaster County, South Carolina. The next county over is York and Chester, and those are all counties that also exist in Pennsylvania. So there's some great little local history about what these men and women did 250 years ago to try and do a little bit to help beat the British in the war. And those are just, you can't, when you grow up where we grew up, Anna, that stuff is just in the water. It's there every single day, and it's a real special place to grow up.
1: Oh, I'm with you. Yeah, yep. I grew up in Charlotte, went to school in Wilmington, and spent a lot of time in Charleston as well. And yeah, you're right. There are so many reenactments that are happening, and it's just sort of a tradition that gets handed down from generations as well. Mick Mulvaney, great to see you. Thanks for spending your morning with us. Quickly, before you go, where are you going to have some barbecue today?
0: I'm sitting here. We look out over the Atlantic Ocean, and tonight is the southernmost fireworks show in the United States. It won't be nearly as big as what you get up there in Washington, D.C., but it will be a little bit earlier, and we won't have to sit through a long presidential speech before we get to it. You guys do get the flyovers, though, which, although loud, are pretty spectacular. So enjoy those today. That's a once-in-a-lifetime type of experience.
1: Great. Well, I hope you get to eat some flag cake and have some cold snacks as well. Great to see you. Thank you.

0: Thanks, and friends, Anna. We do have a whole lot more for you coming up on Morning in America here on July 4th. U.S. naval ships are taking over New York City's harbor as part of a major show of force. What message is this sending to other nations? Plus, tonight is the big finale for the celebrations happening here at the National Mall. But some small towns are also making sure they are holding some big celebrations, too. And our 4th of July coverage is lasting all day. Your favorite News Nation anchors will keep the spirit of America going as we celebrate the country's 250th birthday. So keep it right here on News Nation for all of it.
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0: Now to the heartland of America in Iowa, where News Nation's Alex Capriello is for us today. That's where the city of Urbandale is playing host to the largest July 4th celebration in the Des Moines area. Alex, good morning to you. Happy 4th. What more can we expect from today's celebrations?
11: Hey, good morning to you, Anna. Happy 4th of July to you as well. That's right. The little town of Urbandale, just outside of Des Moines, has big plans and expectations for their 4th of July holiday. This is something that they do each and every year for the last 70 years, and it really has grown over time. I shared this anecdote last hour. I want to share it with you one more.

0: time because it really is just so great. So imagine this, 70 years ago, they rolled out a jukebox right out here to the middle of the street. They brought everyone outside of their homes and they just had a little dance party right here on the road. Fast forward 70 years later, it is everything you see on the screen and more. There's carnival games, there's prizes, there's Ferris wheels, there's all sorts of amusement rides and funnel cake, not to mention a really great parade that's going to be kicking off here in a few hours. And it's so cute in typical Midwestern Americana fashion. People went outside of their homes last night and laid down blankets and flags trying to secure their spot along the parade route just because they are so excited for the festivities that are kicking off later today. So it really is great to be right here in the heartland with you. We're going to be reporting from, oh, look, there's me shooting some shots. Unfortunately, missing all three of my attempts, but that's okay. Maybe I'll get another shot later today. Anyway, it's great to be here. We're going to be reporting from Urbandale, Iowa all day long. We're super excited for it because it really is something that we're all about, making sure we are lifting up the voices and the thoughts of the people right here from the heartland. Let's take a listen to the mayor who spoke a little bit about that when I asked him what the 4th of July means to him, in particular, America 250, which he says it's all about unity this year, but hopefully every year to come.
1: I mean, this is not about Republican politics. This is not about Democratic politics. This is about America, really, and that's really what the 4th of July is, right? It's celebrating our country, and people do that from all over, and it's just a great time. We put the politics aside for the 4th of July, and we celebrate as a country.
0: And Anna, as you saw from my missed basketball shots, I'm not afraid to get involved, which is also the reason why I picked up a bib for the 5K that's kicking off here in about an hour. Let's see, an hour and a half or so. So you'll catch me running here on Morning in America.
2: Amazing.
0: And all throughout the day as we cover this. And I don't know if you have any tips for me. I know you're the fitness guru. These hills here in Iowa are much larger than I expected. I think I'm going to be in some trouble here when it comes to this 5K.
2: Well, don't go too hard too soon. That's a mistake I've made before. But good luck. What a great thing you're doing. Good on you. Alex Capriello, live in Urbandale, Iowa.
0: Right.
2: Thanks. And happy 4th of July to you and everybody there.
3: We mark 250 years of glorious independence and 250 years of majestic American freedom. Nothing like it.
2: Well, thousands of people are filling the streets of Williamsburg, Virginia today, celebrating America's 250th birthday in the city where the fight for independence took shape. The city is marking the 4th with free admission to Colonial Williamsburg, public readings of the Declaration of Independence, living history demonstrations, and the largest fireworks display in the foundation's history. Joining us now is the mayor of Williamsburg, Virginia, Doug Pons. Good morning to you. Happy 4th. We'll get right to it. People are celebrating across the country today, but in your city especially, what are you most looking forward to?
4: Well, I'm going to have 60,000 of my closest friends here with me in Williamsburg celebrating the 250th Independence Day celebration, where it all really began. When you think about Thomas Jefferson writing the Declaration of Independence, before that was George Mason's Virginia Declaration of Rights. The fundamental notions of our nation began right here in Williamsburg.
2: And for people who have maybe been to Williamsburg before, why would you encourage them to come back and see something maybe a little bit different the next time?
4: Williamsburg has so much to offer. I mean, rich history from Williamsburg to Jamestown to Yorktown. The Revolutionary War was all right here. But beyond that, we have theme parks at Busch Gardens. And just recently, as part of our commemoration to the 250th, we opened a 200,000 square foot indoor sports center with the nation's largest rollout indoor turf. And so we've got so much to see and do. It's a week-long family vacation for anybody who is looking for a great place to visit.
2: You're right. It's a revolutionary city, and you also have roller coasters there. So you can talk your kids into having some education on their vacation and then go hoot and holler on the roller coasters. My family did that very trip, about a 10 or 12-day trip one summer when I was about 10 or 12 years old. Tell us some more highlights from Williamsburg. I know you can go. You can dress up in clothing from that day and age. You can churn your own butter. You can do a bit of art, do some blacksmithing. What else?
4: You really can. Williamsburg has so much. One of my favorite things to see, and when you're in Cloning Williamsburg, is the Fife and Drum Corps. They do presentations all the time. But beyond that, not just for history, but it's a great place to eat. We have fabulous restaurants here now. You know, when you think about what makes a great destination, Williamsburg has it all.
2: And this year also marks the 100th anniversary, I understand, of the Colonial Williamsburg Foundation. So what significance does that have?
4: Well, when you think about the Rockefeller family who made an investment here 100 years ago, it really changed the trajectory of where we are. To be able to preserve the colonial capital as they did for the rest of the country and the rest of the world to see and experience is a phenomenal thing. So we're really excited to be celebrating that milestone as well. So we got the nation's 250th, Colonial Williamsburg's 100th, and then coincidentally, it's also the 50th anniversary of Busch Gardens here in Williamsburg.
2: Yeah. And look, as people are having barbecues and picnics and things, and they're noticing their grocery bills are high and they're wondering where they can save some cash and pinch some pennies. And one way they can do that is by going to Williamsburg, because you have opened up admission to make it free for today, I understand. Why was it important to make it more accessible to more visitors this year?
4: Well, when you think about the roots of America and the democracy that we have, the life, the freedom, the liberties, we didn't want to have any barriers of entry. We thought it was important that everybody be able to come and experience Williamsburg and understand the history of this nation and where it all began. And so really, Colonial Williamsburg being a fundamental partner to the nation decided not to charge admissions. And as you look at some of the role here, thousands of people will be here. We're going to have reenactors, speakers. Ken Burns will be here today. The city of Williamsburg is sponsoring a drone show and the fireworks. And so, you know, one of the benefits of gas prices coming down, Williamsburg is a perfect drive destination. So I hope that you come, not just for today, but, you know, we'll be celebrating the 250th for the next couple weeks here at Colonial Williamsburg, and would certainly encourage everybody to come.
2: Yeah, a true gem, and it really gets our kids excited about learning about America's rich history. So good thing you're doing there in Williamsburg. Doug Pons, the mayor of Williamsburg, Virginia, thank you, and happy 4th.
4: Thank you, and to you.
2: All right, on to this now. We're tracking some news for you as Iran mourns their slain supreme leader. Our next guest is going to be telling us his story about fleeing that country when he was just 16 years old.
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2: All right, thousands of mourners are gathering in Tehran today for the day's long funeral procession of the Iranian supreme leader. He, of course, was killed in the February 28th airstrike at the start of the conflict. Our next guest has a personal connection to Iran. He actually fled the country when he was just 16 years old. And in 2024, he wrote a book, Crossing the Desert, a memoir about his journey to the United States. And he's here with us now. He's the founder and CEO of the private equity firm One Planet Group, Payam Zamani. Payam, thank you so much for joining us. Happy 4th.
17: Thank you, Anna. Happy 4th. Good morning.
2: Yeah. Thank you. I'd really love for you to share your story and just what America's 250th birthday means to you. You came to the United States as a refugee at age 16. First, tell us, what was life like for you before you left Iran? Just how bad was it?
17: You know, I talk about this in the book, that growing up a Baha'i in Iran was not necessarily an easy experience. Baha'is, especially after the revolution that happened in 1979 and the clerics, the Ayatollahs, took over, they lost many rights, including the right to worship freely, the right to attend universities, the right to buy or sell properties. So it was really a challenging place to be. At the age of 11, I was expelled from school in a horrific way. I call that chapter in my book, The Bleeding Mile. Basically, an attempt to kill me, as they had killed many others, as they killed 200 Baha'is in a very short period of time. So it was a very difficult time to live in Iran, and so leaving Iran was inevitable for someone of my age, because what choice did I have? My parents could see that there are no opportunities for me. I could not even attend a university. And there was a war going on with Iraq that went on for 8 years, and over a million people died.
2: And what was the hardest part of fleeing there and then starting over here in this country?
17: You know, fleeing Iran is, of course, a challenging thing. Fleeing any country when you don't have a passport and you have to cross the border. But you have to also imagine that, you know, when parents say goodbye to you, when a mother brings you and hands you over to a smuggler, what is going on in that mother's mind at that point, that, you know, she feels that her kid is safer with a smuggler that, by their nature, should not be trusted. But that's what happened. My mom accompanied me as far as she could to the border in Iran, and she then handed over her youngest to smugglers and could not even say goodbye to me, because saying goodbye by itself could have raised red flags in that border town. And not knowing she'll ever see me again, me not knowing if I'll ever see her again, and that was it. You know, I had to get in the car and leave, and it was very difficult, very challenging.
2: You know, earlier in the show, I was talking to Trump's former White House acting chief of staff, Mick Mulvaney, and he said, you know, one of his favorite things about being an American is being able to work hard and get ahead. This is the land of opportunity. You came to this country with $75 in your pocket. Now you're the CEO and founder of a billion-dollar company. How does that feel?
17: Well, you know, I say that the opportunities in America, the American dream, is an invitation. It's not a guarantee. But there is an infrastructure. There's a foundation that was built, you know, over the last few hundred years. It's up to us if we're going to take advantage of that foundation to build something significant or not. And many have suffered. Many have sacrificed a great deal to create this foundation, which by no means is perfect, and that's okay. This country and the foundation was designed to evolve and improve itself over the years to come. So I'm grateful. I'm grateful that I'm here. I'm grateful that I have the opportunity to live in this country.
2: Yeah, I think it's heartbreaking that patriotism has dwindled somewhat in this country. What would you say to some Americans who maybe they don't feel proud of the red, white, and blue? How good do we have it in this country?
17: You know, I feel like the more American I feel, the more of a world citizen I feel, because this is the best example of the world should look like. You know, you look at, you know, I talk about this in my book. When I arrived in this country, I landed at the airport in San Francisco, and I'm like, am I in the wrong country? Because I saw so many faces that did not look the way I would have thought an American would look like. But then I realized that is America. That's how America should look like. So, you know, to me, loving your country is part of the natural progression of loving your family, loving your country, then loving the world. So I feel that many of us Americans, we have not experienced the alternative. As a result, we are not appreciating what we have.
2: Yeah, you know, and the international guests that we have in this country right now for the World Cup are helping us to realize just how good we have it. Payam Zamani, the founder and CEO of One Planet Group, thank you so much for joining us. Happy 4th.
17: Thank you for the opportunity.
2: And still ahead, of course, America's largest military spectacle in the air, and see how our military is marking America's biggest birthday yet. But first, it's time for some more 4th of July trivia. How are you going to do? Let's see. You got to check this one out. Which three U.S. presidents died on Independence Day? You can find out the answer when we come back.
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2: Hey everybody, welcome back. Before the break, we tested your Independence Day knowledge. This hour's trivia question was, which three U.S. presidents died on Independence Day? Well, the answer is John Adams, Thomas Jefferson, and James Monroe. Adams and Jefferson both died on July 4th, 1826, exactly 50 years after the Declaration was adopted. Monroe died on July 4th, 1831. And for everybody at home who got that, congratulations to you. And be prepared, we have tougher questions still ahead. All right, friends, let's take a live look at the New York Harbor, where soon we will see the largest maritime gathering in U.S. history, dubbed the Sail Forth 250 Flotilla. Vice President J.D. Vance will speak there and attend the two-day extravaganza. Dozens of vessels, from active Navy warships to classic sailing ships, will be on display on this Independence Day. And News Nation's Jessica Cartaglia is live on board the USS Kearsarge. Great to see you. Good morning, Jessica. What more can you tell us about the festivities?
22: Oh, well, they just clipped the music. We were getting into the groove here a little bit, Anna. It's a beautiful day here on the New York Harbor. I want to show you Lady Liberty to my left, looking beautiful this morning. We had some crazy rain come through here yesterday, so the deck of the ship is still very wet, and they're trying to make some last-minute adjustments because, as you can imagine, they're preparing for quite an event here today with Vice President J.D. Vance, and there has been so many technical issues because of that storm that blew through. But I want to take a walk down here. This is an aircraft carrier. You mentioned the USS Kearsarge. Take a look at just how incredibly large this ship is. When the ship is in full service, we're talking 2,000 to 3,000 sailors on board. This is a U.S. naval ship. There are plenty of Marines and Navy personnel here on board today, answering questions, talking to people. It's just very fun, and the 4th of July, everyone's in a wonderful mood and just enjoying today. There's also a big reception planned for downstairs. We're going to try to take you down there as well. Also today, a flyover by the U.S. Navy, the Blue Angels down by Verrazano Bridge. We showed you that a little bit earlier. That's on the south side of the ship. But this is just phenomenal. And if you've never had the opportunity to see an aircraft carrier up close and personal, it is fantastic. And I have to tell you, every time I see something like this from this vantage point, the idea of a plane landing on here is just hard to fathom. Also, let's go back this way because I want to show you all the boats that are here in the harbor. There is the tall ship parade. We have 70 ships and some 30 additional vessels that are going to be making their way through here to the harbor. And then all the way up the Hudson, up toward the George Washington Bridge today. So they are already parked. They've scoped out. Perfect spot for them. And then just behind us here, past Lady Liberty, we've got the Freedom Tower. So it's just this perfect day of sentimentality, of patriotism, of people excited to be out here celebrating the 4th of July and our country's 250th birthday, Anna.
2: Yeah, and so for folks who are lucky enough to be in the Big Apple for America's 250th birthday, if they see any military members out and about in town, buy them a drink, open the door for them, thank them for their service, and have a good time in the Big Apple. Looks like you're having a good time out there, too. Jessica Cartel, you're live in New York City. Thank you, and happy 4th of July to you. All right, joining us now to weigh in on the biggest peacetime gathering of military assets is News Nation contributor and former U.S. Air Force Assistant Vice Chief of Staff, retired Lieutenant General Richard Newton. Happy 4th to you. Thank you so much for being here and taking the time.
3: Happy 4th and good morning, Anna. Great to be with you on the 250th anniversary of the United States.
2: Yeah, well, if you can, tell us about this show of force, this military strength here, more than 30 warships and flyovers and all of that. What does that mean from afar? What do countries abroad think about what we're doing right now?
3: Well, first and foremost, I think it really underscores what what the United States of America stands for, really freedom and hope, and demonstrating military capability, not only for those who outside the United States, but I think it's also a great opportunity for the American people to see up close and personal our men and women in uniform, all 2.1 million of them, active duty guard and reserve serving our country and highlighted by the parade of aircraft and ships and men and women in uniform. I think it's just a great day. I've had the opportunity to actually do participate in an air show, military air show over New York City in a B-2 bomber 31 years ago on Memorial Day of 1995. And so it's very, very special time. And frankly, for those who are participating in uniform, it's a great time also to be part of that.
2: We're taking a walk down memory lane with some old throwbacks that you've been so gracious enough to share. At what moment in time did you know you wanted to serve your country?
3: I think it goes back to when I was raised as a kid. My dad's a West Point graduate, had combat in Korea and Vietnam. So I grew up as an Air Force kid. And then it was just in my blood. And dad encouraged me to think about serving. And then I had an opportunity to go to the United States Air Force Academy and through those years. And so how I was raised and how I just now kept going, then I served a total of 38 years in uniform. Looking at these pictures, I think not only of my own service, but that of my family and as well as, again, our men and women uniform, really all volunteers running to the sound of guns and serving our country. It's just a great thing for those who get the benefit to do so.
2: Yeah, look, I've had the pleasure of being able to interview quite a few top brass military members like yourself. And so often when I ask that question, they'll say it was when I was at an air show or it was when my grandfather took me to a parade on the 4th of July. And so the gathering that we're seeing, this monumental maritime gathering in New York City, you just never know who they're going to be inspiring. It's a great recruitment tool for the military as well. Lieutenant General Richard Newton, thank you so much. Hope you enjoy the fireworks and some barbecue with your family today.
3: Thank you, Anna. Best to you.
2: Thanks. All right, on to this now. The family papers of the first father and son duo to become U.S. presidents are on display at the Massachusetts Historical Society. We're going to take a look back on the legacy of one of our founding fathers, John Adams and John Quincy, and what impact they had on our nation.

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11: As Americans honor the nation's 250th birthday, we cannot forget our founding fathers who helped shape the country we live in today. One of the most influential people of the time was John Adams, who was a founding father and assisted Thomas Jefferson in drafting the Declaration of Independence and later became the second president of the United States. The Massachusetts Historical Society houses Revolutionary-era documents, including thousands of Adams family papers and letters. We're going to welcome to the show now Sarah Martin. She's the editor-in-chief of the Adams Papers at Massachusetts Historical Society. Great to have you with us, and happy 4th.
12: Happy 4th. Thank you so much for having me.
11: Thank you. I know we're battling a bit of a delay here, but the Adams family papers contain extensive documents relating to John Adams, his wife Abigail Smith Adams, and then three generations of their descendants, too. So what is it that you want Americans to know about these papers?
12: I think the amazing thing about the Adams papers is that they span about 150 years of American history. And the Adamses had this amazing ability to be present at some of the key moments in American history. But because they are both public papers, private letters, diaries, they really include the whole expanse of American experience, you know, from what they're eating for dinner, who they're talking to and talking about, and also those key moments in American history.
13: Well, can you give us some flashpoints in American history that John and Abigail Adams had a real hand in shaping for our country?
12: Sure. So the revolution really starts in Massachusetts. And while John is in Philadelphia serving in the Continental Congress, helping to shape the ideas, discussions, and debates that lead to independence, Abigail is here in Braintree, Massachusetts, and Boston, Massachusetts, and she is experiencing the war. You know, she sees the battles, she can hear the cannon fire. She's also serving this really important role as securing information and sending it to John and his colleagues in Philadelphia. So she's this really critical informant and getting the temperature, the political temperature locally, and sending that to John in Philadelphia.
13: That's fascinating. How is the Historical Society, you know, with these handwritten copies that are connected to both John Adams and Thomas Jefferson, the early printed versions of the Declaration of Independence, just how different were the early versions compared to the one that actually got signed?
12: Yes. So we are fortunate at the Massachusetts Historical Society to have two manuscript drafts. The first is in John Adams's hand. It's one of the earliest known. And then we also have one by Thomas Jefferson that he wrote, the copy that was submitted to Congress. So you can see the evolution of the text in those two copies. And then you compare it to the printed version, what's called the Dunlap broadside, and that has about 25% less text. Because when the Committee of Five of Adams and Jefferson and Benjamin Franklin, Roger Sherman and Robert Livingston put together their ideas, debated it and edited things, and then submitted it to Congress, Congress then cut about 25% from the final text.
13: Well, we appreciate what you're doing to preserve history, our nation's history, for the Adams family and just the great country that we live in as a whole. Sarah Martin, editor-in-chief of the Adams Papers at Massachusetts Historical Society. Thank you.
12: Thank you.
13: And still ahead on Morning in America, we're going to be introducing you to one small town holding its July 4th celebrations. But as celebrations do get underway, an extreme heat is just interrupting planned events here at the National Mall and in a lot of neighborhoods that I know a lot of you live in. We're going to take a look at that when we come back on Morning in America.
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1: We will always fight, fight, fight, and win, win, win. We got to do that. Because this is our culture, this is our character. Not every American is all of these things, but every American knows these are the traits that make our country exceptional. And exceptional it is. You do not have to be born here, but you do have to love what we have built. You must love our country.
2: President Trump ushering in the nation's 250th from Mount Rushmore. Today, that enthusiasm moves to Washington, D.C. for America's biggest birthday ever. Celebrations have been going on all week, but it's tonight's grand finale gaining the most interest. The Washington Monument lighting up with a very patriotic projection. Look at this. This 18-minute display featuring the people, places, and moments that helped to shape this beautiful country of ours. And it's not just here at home honoring America, but overseas as well. How about this one? Paris and Romania displaying the USA flag to help ring in American independence. But back here, celebrations are coming with caution.
3: Overwhelmingly hot is an understatement. It is incredibly hot. It's a disaster to be out there.
4: So they're not shutting things down to be controlling. They shut them down for safety.
2: Extreme heat impacting events across the country. Paramedics even called to the National Mall here after a dozen people collapsed on Friday. Brutal conditions are expected today, forcing changes to key events. From coast to coast, we do have News Nation team coverage this morning for you here on Morning in America. Corey Smith is at the White House. Libby Dean is here with me at the National Mall. Alex Capriello is in Urbandale, Iowa. And Mills Hayes is out in Traverse City, Michigan at the Cherry Festival grounds there. And good morning to you. You're the most important part of the show. Happy 4th of July to you. Welcome to a very special day here at News Nation. We've got some big plans for you for Independence Day coverage all day long. I'm Anna Koyman here at the National Mall, and this is Morning in America.
5: I am proud to be an American because I served in the military to defend this country of the people, by the people, and for the people, as did my father and both of my grandfathers. God bless the USA.
2: Americans sharing their thoughts on this historic July 4th, 250 years in the making. Happy Independence Day from the nation's capital. I'm right here at the National Mall. It's the site of the Great American State Fair and the center stage for this evening's Salute to America 250 celebration and also the fireworks, too. So that's going to be including flyovers, musical performances, and a whole lot more. Right now, folks are gearing up for tens of thousands here with all those booths as well representing all 50 states and all our great territories as well. But factoring into this excitement, without a doubt, is the heat. Triple-digit weather is forecasted, and that's impacting the schedule of events here in Washington and across a number of cities across the country as well. And News Nation's Libby Dean is here with me now. So how has the heat really been impacting things? It seems like events are starting early everything just seems
6: the biggest
2: really
6: change,
2: out of whack.
6: Yeah, the
2: it?
6: Biggest change is the schedule and the preparations that America 250 and Freedom 250 are making. There's tons of water bottles that are going to be here, those cooling stations. But the biggest change so far this morning is they canceled that Independence Day parade that was supposed to happen here in D.C. And because of the heat, they decided to cancel that. That isn't in talks right now here. Yeah. Obviously, there's a lot of preparation that has gone into this, so we'll see.
2: Yeah, there are some cooling stations where you can go and cool off, get some water, and folks are really encouraged to do that because with all the patriotism and the excitement, you can get overwhelmed by all of it. Talk about the security as well. It was tight for us coming in. This is normally just a big green space, and you can come and watch the fireworks. How has security been ramped up?
6: So this event actually has the highest level designation possible for security across the United States. The Secret Service is the one that is in charge, and that is why they have designated it that way. Of course, that's because the president is involved, but also hundreds of thousands of Americans are coming out here where we're standing to the National Mall. Some other differences that they've made, they've closed off the Ellipse, which is the south side of the White House, as well as Lafayette Park, which is the north side of the White House that they actually made a lot of renovations to, and they were hoping to have open for the 4th, but to keep the president safe in that perimeter around the White House where we've seen

0: Incidents happen, shootings that we've covered, to keep him safe, they put that perimeter in place. And obviously the Secret Service taking every precaution that they can. As far as this being one green spance, usually I come out here on the 4th of July and watch the fireworks. It is so different now. I mean, you look at this massive build behind us and the thousands of seats out here. That is the biggest difference. And I think it's going to be very interesting to watch the fireworks because there's 10 different launching sites. It's not just the typical site from the reflecting pool. They're also launching from barges.
1: And the musical guests, you're not saying a word, but it's a good lineup.
0: I know who they are. We'll be listening in for when we can actually tell our viewers who they are.
1: All right, News Nation's Livvy Dean, thank you so much for joining us. And also, ahead of Trump's big speech this evening, he kicked off the Independence Day celebrations, talking to the crowd, talking to the nation at Mount Rushmore in South Dakota. Corey Smith joins us now live from the White House. Corey, what more did the president say?
2: And a good morning from the White House and happy Independence Day to one and all. The president here this morning resting up, getting what little sleep he can before all the festivities kick off later this afternoon here in the nation's capital. We're talking flyovers, as Libby mentioned, the big fireworks finale. And in between that crucial presidential address, we got a bit of a preview last night in his pre-4th of July speech out at Mount Rushmore beneath the watchful eyes of presidents past. America's current commander-in-chief delivered a speech thick with praise for the American spirit, the American culture, the American people. The president pointed to some of the country's greatest accomplishments and the resilience and innovation it took to make them possible, really paying homage to his predecessors, those who have declared, won, saved, and secured our freedom over these last 250 years.
3: Tonight, on the threshold of our 25th year, we stand beneath the monument of these heroes, a true group of unbelievable people, and we rededicate ourselves to being a nation as big, bold, noble, and as great as these American giants.
2: Now, amidst the patriotic overtures we heard from the president, he did get into a little bit of politics. His speech, at times, pretty partisan. He touched on some hot-button issues like immigration, the Save America Act, eliminating the filibuster, even communism, which he called a moral threat to American liberty. All of it woven into this speech that really reflected on America's past, yes, but also the promise of its future.
3: After 250 years, American freedom still rings. The American dream still lives, and the American flag still flies more proudly than ever before over the people who will not quit, the nation that will not fail, the country that will not fall. No matter how hard the enemy tries, we cannot be beaten.
2: So, Anna, the big question today is, are we going to hear more of what the president said yesterday, some politics, maybe some partisanship, or is it going to be a very unifying message, one that really just focuses on the love of America 250 years after it claimed its independence? He says this is going to be a long speech, the rally to end all rallies. I will be watching, you will be watching, and so will so many others at home and out there on the mall. Back to you.
1: All right, Corey Smith reporting live from the White House. Thanks a lot. Well, it's not just our nation's capital that's celebrating America's 250th in a spectacular way. It's also the local communities, too. How are people celebrating in your neck of the woods, my friends? Look, there's one town that we want to talk about in Bardstown, Kentucky. It's just one of the many towns. It's putting together its own set of festivities. And we want to highlight it here on Morning in America. They're hosting everything from parades to concerts. And this historic town is dubbed the Bourbon Capital of the World. And this weekend, they're blending those local traditions with national pride as well. Well, joining us now is the mayor there, Richard Heaton of Bardstown, Kentucky. Mayor Heaton, great to see you today. What's planned for today and tonight?
4: Well, good morning. We're certainly grateful that News Nation is hosting, letting us be part of your 4th of July. Here in about 45 minutes, we will be unveiling a time capsule that we buried in 1976. The DAR, our John Fitch DAR chapter, will be unveiling that at 9. After lunch, we'll have a Kentucky Homecoming at my own Kentucky Home State Park. And then this evening, we'll have after our Stephen Foster Story musical in our outdoor amphitheater, we'll have a huge fireworks display after that. So we're pretty busy today, but we got a break in the weather compared to yesterday.
1: Oh, good deal. Lucky you. It's pretty hot here, man. Well, tell us what you personally are

0: our people, you know, Bardstown's the second oldest city in Kentucky. We were established in 1780. So we have a lot of multiple generations of families, but then we have a number of people who have moved here because of the attractiveness of our community. But, you know, we meld together so well and come out and support all our activities whenever we have stuff like parades or street concerts in our downtown, and then stepping up to support all the many charities we need to support. You know, that's the hallmark, yeah. Bardstown, and we've been recognized for that.
1: And since Bardstown is known as the bourbon capital, not of the country, but of the world, is there a signature cocktail that you and your friends are going to be enjoying today?
0: Well, locally, I think the old fashioned is probably the number one cocktail from bourbon, so that people enjoy here. So we have 6 distilleries here in the city and 2 more out in the county. And we're aging about 3 million barrels of the world's finest bourbon right here. So I'm sure there'll be a lot of bourbon drank to celebrate our nation's birthday today.
1: All right, good deal. All right, Bardstown, Kentucky Mayor Richard Heaton, thank you so much for joining us. Happy 4th to you.
0: Thank you, and happy 4th to everyone.
1: Appreciate it. Well, another small town celebrating today is Traverse City, Michigan. Located on the shoreline of the north end of the Lower Peninsula, it is also home to approximately 15,000 Americans that are going to be waking up and putting on their red, white, and blue today. News Nation's Mills Hayes is there for us now. And Mills, the city is quite synonymous with cherries. How is that playing into July 4th celebrations there?
2: That's right. Good morning to you and happy 4th of July. And I've got some cherries right here with me. It really is the name of the game here in Traverse City. And also just take a look at how gorgeous it is out here. Some families enjoying this breakfast right here, right on Lake Michigan. Absolutely stunning out here. And of course, we've got these cherries as well. Did you know that here in Upper Michigan, they are actually responsible for more than 75% of the country's tart cherries? And they are definitely putting them to use today. I want to actually take you over to this flying breakfast that they're having right now. This is actually a fundraiser for people that are trying to get their pilot's license, kids here. And so that's where this flying pancakes come into play here. Let me see if I can get a little bit closer, and we're going to test out my skills to see if we can do this. Okay. So here we go. Hayden, whenever you're ready. Oh, got him. Okay, but it gets even better. I'm going to take you over to where the cherry syrup and the sauce is at, because that's what makes this festival amazing. And remember, this is a really small town. Only about 16,000 people live here, but they are expecting 500,000 people to come to this festival over the 8-day period that they plan to have this. And of course, it is their 100th anniversary. So America is not just celebrating their 250th birthday, but we're also seeing this festival celebrate 100 years. Take a look at here. We've got pumps of syrup. This is all cherry syrup right here that you can get some in these cups as well. So we're going to see if we can snag some, and you can pour it on this pancake. Just absolutely amazing. I can't wait to dig into this. And I will say, Anna, I did try it earlier and it was amazing. Now, we did speak with some of the food vendors here because this is really a local community event. And we spoke with one of the guys that is running the barbecue food truck, and we spoke with him. Take a listen to that.
3: Traverse City is the cherry capital of the world, and so a lot of the cherry-themed stuff here that you can get nowhere else. You know, I mean, a lot of local stuff. They had an issue with the turkeys, and so the prices went up a lot on turkey. Brisket fluctuates a lot as well, and they're both a little bit high right now. So, unfortunately, that does reflect in pricing.
2: So that gentleman said that they were dealing with some higher prices. Turkey legs are now $20 instead of $18, but a lot of fun family activities planned here today, Anna, so we're going to have a good time.
1: Yeah, you know, you've heard the saying, she's as American as apple pie in the 4th of July. You're going to be saying cherry pie, and she's my cherry pie. Cool glass of water.
2: That's
1: I hope
2: right.
1: You have a great time out there, Mills. The food looks absolutely
2: right.
1: Delicious, whether it's a pancake at breakfast or pie at lunch. Thank you so much. Mills Hayes, live in Traverse City, Michigan. Thank you, and happy 4th of July to you. Enjoy it. And now to Iowa, where News Nation's Alex Capriello is for us. That's where the city of Urbandale is playing host to the largest 4th of July celebration in the entire Des Moines area. And Alex, good morning to you. What can we expect from today's celebrations?
4: Hey, good morning to you, Anna. I got my bib on. I got

0: My shoes tied. I am ready to go for this 5K. And as you can see, a lot of runners getting nipping at the bud, ready to head to the starting line and get this thing going. Let's bring in Larry. He's with the 4th of July Planning Committee here in Urbandale, Iowa. This is an impressive showing, honestly. People think that this is just small town America, but you guys really do it big here. Tell me a little bit about Urbandale, what you bring and why it represents America to the fullest.
1: Well, this celebration is over 70 years old, and Urbandale started out as a small community back 70 years ago. It was only a couple thousand people, and as the community's grown, the celebration has grown. And you started out with just a small little street dance, bringing a jukebox out onto the street, and a kiddie parade around Lions Park, and now we have fireworks, race, parade, carnival. And it's a 3-day festival, and it just kind of brings the community together, and it's just kind of a fun time to celebrate.
0: Are you doing it even bigger this year, given that it is the 250th anniversary of America?
1: The fireworks are going to be longer than what we normally have, and I think in the carnival we have better attendance at the carnival, and the dance that we had last night, they had better attendance than previous years.
0: I spoke to the mayor yesterday, and he was sharing a message of unity for Urbandale, for Iowa, and for the entire country right now. Why do you think that sort of mentality is important in today's day and age?
1: Well, I think there's so much discourse out there that that you hear on the news, but in the community, it's not that way. And you'll see today during the parade that there'll be representatives of both political parties, and there's the community will be working together, works together, and celebrates together.
0: Yeah, you could tell there's a lot of excitement in the air. Thank you to Larry. Thank you to the folks here in Urbandale. It's time to run, Anna. I'm going to head to the starting line. I'll see you on the other side.
2: All right, runners, take your mark, get set, go. Good luck to you, Alex Capriello, live in Urbandale, Iowa. Thank you, and happy 4th of July to you.
0: Thank you.
2: All right, we're following a lot more for you here on Morning in America. Coming your way this July 4th morning, U.S. naval ships are taking over New York City's harbor as part of a major show of force. And we are gearing up for the largest military flyover set to happen right here in our nation's capital. What message is this sending to other nations? 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And our 4th of July coverage is lasting all day long. Your favorite News Nation anchors will keep the spirit of America going as we celebrate the country's 250th birthday. Keep it right here on News Nation for all of it.
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2: As Americans celebrate 4th of July, a brand new poll is revealing most of Gen Z has absolutely no idea why this Independence Day is so important. The poll finds that over 60% of Gen Z respondents don't know what America's 250th even commemorates. And less than 40% correctly identified the reason being the adoption of the Declaration of Independence back in 1776. Well, one person trying to make a change to that is Erica Donald. She is the founder of the Education Freedom Foundation and the co-chair of America 250 Civics Education Coalition. Good morning to you. Happy 4th of July. Thanks for joining us.
14: Good morning. What a great day to be with you.
2: Yeah, absolutely. So when this coalition was actually launched back in the fall, we heard Education Secretary Linda McMahon revealing that the reality of what students know about basic civic knowledge is not the best. Take a listen here.
15: We face a sobering reality. Civic knowledge, engagement, and constitutional literacy among our youth, I'm going to say it's in decline. I can almost say it is absent.
2: So what's your message to educators around the country about the importance of this and how we need to get in the game?
14: Well, it's not just to educators, but to us as parents as well. It's our responsibility to pass down patriotism, pride, love of country, and knowledge about the rights and freedoms that our founders so dearly fought for in order to gain independence. It's our responsibility at the kitchen table as well as ensuring that our schools are teaching about civics. You cannot defend rights that you do not know you have, and we are at risk of our next generation not being able to defend those rights.
2: Goodness. Well, only 39% of Gen Z knows that today we are celebrating the adoption of the Declaration of Independence. If you want to take a look at these stats here, and you say you cannot love what you do not know. It's pretty impactful, that quote there from you. How can that motto fit into the classroom?
14: Well, it's so important that we tell the story of America's history. And I watched some of President Trump's speech last night from Mount Rushmore and how he named off all the incredible accomplishments that America has made over the last 250 years. Unfortunately, that's not being taught in a lot of our schools. This is an opportunity as we celebrate America 250 to bring that civics back to the forefront, teach it every day in our schools, not as an afterthought, and really teach about American exceptionalism, what has made this country the best country that man has ever known, why we have and we need to defend the rights that we have in our Constitution. And it's so important we do that. We're doing it here in Florida. Many states are following suit. That's what we're here to focus on.
2: You know, and during the president's speech tonight on this stage behind me, salute to America 250. I hope he carries some of those same undertones that you just mentioned about American exceptionalism and all of that. What can parents do at home to try and reinforce what is taught in our schools about America's history so that everybody can have pride in this country?
14: Well, I hope that parents are taking their kids to July 4th events today, especially those celebrating 250. Read the Declaration of Independence with your children. It's short. It's something that people can really grasp onto. Tell the story of how your ancestors maybe came to America, how they became free, what the American experiment has meant to you, to your family, being here in America and as Americans. Those are just some ways, but, you know, as parents, we have to take that responsibility, not just on July 4th, but around the school year. Get involved in your children's civics and history lessons and make sure that they are being taught the truth and history of this country.
2: Yeah, and try to make a trip to Ellis Island, go to New York City, you know, and there's a lot that you can do digitally as well if your family can't afford to take the trip because New York's an expensive city. Also, we had the mayor of Williamsburg, Virginia on today, and actually Colonial Williamsburg is free right now. They've made it free so that more people can access the great living history there as well. It's a great way to get our kids excited about history. Great to see you. Erica Donalds, the founder of the Education Freedom Foundation. Thank you so much. I wish we had more time to chat. Thanks.
14: Thank you so much.
2: Of course. All right, everybody, it's time for more 4th of July trivia. The Declaration of Independence was adopted on July the 4th, 1776. But on what date did most delegates actually sign it? Find out the answer coming up. And still ahead, America's largest military spectacle in the air and sea, how our military is marking America's biggest birthday.
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2: Welcome back, everybody. Before the break, we tested your Independence Day knowledge. And this hour's trivia question was, the Declaration of Independence was adopted on July the 4th, 1776. But on what date did most delegates actually sign it? Well, the answer is, drum roll please, August the 2nd, 1776. So it took almost a month there. While the declaration was adopted on July the 4th, the formal signing began nearly 1 month later. Congrats to everybody who played, and especially if you got the answer right. Let's take a live look now at the New York Harbor, where soon, very soon, we are going to see the largest maritime gathering in U.S. history, dubbed the Sail Forth 250 Flotilla. Vice President J.D. Vance will be speaking there, and he's going to be attending the two-day extravaganza. Dozens of vessels, from active Navy warships to classic sailing ships, will be on display this Independence Day. And News Nation's Jessica Cartaglia is on a boat. She's live on board the USS Kearsarge, actually. Great to see you, Jessica. What can you tell us about the festivities? And it just absolutely takes your breath away to be on an aircraft carrier like that. My goodness.
0: Yeah, I think we have the best view. And I also just learned something very interesting, because if you're not part of the military, you don't necessarily understand. I kept thinking that this was a full aircraft carrier. It's actually an amphibious assault vessel. Can land and take off here, but it's not like they're transporting this airport in a sea. So I'm learning a ton while being out here on this educational 4th of July. But take a look at this. This is the Verrazano Bridge here, if you're familiar with Manhattan. And we are going to see the Blue Angels do this great formation over the bridge before flying up the Hudson, as all part of this big parade of ships that takes place later on today. And Anna, okay. Anna, we are having some mic issues. We will stick with us and we'll get you some more information right after this.
2: All right, good deal. Jessica Cartaglia live there in New York City. Thank you so much, and happy 4th of July to you. We'll try to work out those audio issues. Back with us here is News Nation contributor and former U.S. Air Force Assistant Vice Chief of Staff, retired Lieutenant General Richard Newton. Great to see you again, sir. Nice to have you. Happy 4th. What is this show of military strength that we're seeing there, that Jessica's bringing us those live pictures later today? What does that mean? Look, there's 30 warships, and we're going to see these flyovers. What does that mean to people here at home, but also to our adversaries and our allies watching from far away?
1: Well, I think what it means, first and foremost, that America stands for freedom, and that we will defend those freedoms wherever called. We have 2.1 million men and women in uniform, hundreds of thousands serving overseas right now. We think about those 51,000 or so men and women in uniform in the Mideast, supporting the United States and our national security interests and fighting for our freedoms. And it represents, again, what the United States of America stands for, and that's freedom. And I think also I want to also to underscore the fact that their family members also, while their loved ones are serving in the United States military, that they're also, serving here at home as well. And so it's a great day to celebrate that. And I can guarantee you, having participated in a number of air shows and flybys and so forth, it really means something for us in uniform to be able to put on display what our capabilities are, but, you know, how we serve. And that's just as important, I think, to those in uniform.
2: Yeah, and it's especially important to us as we think about what's happening with our military members, with the war with Iran, and it is the entire family that serves. It's not just the service member that serves, and it's so important to remember that, and days like today really do bring that to the forefront. Can you walk us through what it takes to coordinate an occasion like this? I mean, this is just the magnitude of this. It's just hard to even get your head around at sea and in the air, too.
1: Well, it takes months of preparation, especially this one, as we're seeing the shot of the, Washington, D.C. As I understand it, Anna, this will be the largest aviation air show in history, certainly in the United States. And it puts a lot of having both flown in these as well as being a commander of a major installation and hosting a major air show. It's as much for, as I mentioned, the men and women in uniform, but it's also for the American people to see and to be actually participate and watch this air show and our ships at sea and so forth. And so it takes a lot of painstaking effort, a lot of coordination. So what you're seeing behind the scenes is not necessarily readily apparent, but I guarantee you there's been lots of planning and so forth. And as we've demonstrated on air here even this morning, things change. So you have to be flexible and making sure that you're able to, you know, react to that. But that's what we're good about, and that's what the United States military is very effective, and you'll see that play out as well.
2: Nobody does it like the good old USA, that's for sure. I think our viewers today, in most parts of the country, it is just sweltering outside. They're going to be going in their neighborhood pool or setting up the sprinkler on their trampoline or something. But how could weather be impacting not just the spectators for this big event, but also the military hardware as well? I was surprised to see, I'm actually headed back to New York City after this to anchor the show from there tomorrow, and one of my trains got canceled. An Amtrak train got canceled because of the heat. I wasn't aware that that was a thing that could even happen. So could anything like that happen with the boats and the planes, or are we ready for anything?
1: I think we're ready for anything. And we've encountered, you know, not only from the heat standpoint and heat wave, I know there's a tremendous heat wave up and down the East Coast. I'm down here in South Florida experiencing that to some degree also. But the American military, they're ready for that contingency. It may be heat related. It could also be storm related. And again, think about the United States military, as well as our intelligence community, our diplomatic corps. Frankly, they're in 150 plus places around the world. And so you end up, you know, there's a number of conditions you've got to be ready for. But that's why you prepare. That's why you train. And frankly, you just muster through those contingencies, much like you're seeing this happen on this even July 4th.
2: Yeah, of course. All right, Lieutenant General Richard Newton, thank you so much for joining us to weigh in today. And I hope you get to enjoy some barbecue and some American flag cake with your family today.
1: Thank you, and a happy 4th.
2: Well, this extreme heat that we're talking about. Yeah, thank you. This extreme heat we're talking about, it's delaying some of the events here at the National Mall, so the spectators here as well. But News Nation's Joe Khalil is going to be giving us a tour of one of the biggest attractions with the best view of the Capitol coming up. Hey there, Joe.
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11: So I do love America because of all the opportunities offered to all of us and because of the freedom that we have in America as well. 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
2: All right, tourists there visiting Washington, D.C. this weekend are getting a bit of good old South Carolina relaxation, y'all, at the state's booth at the Great American State Fair. The pavilion highlights the Palmetto State's tourism appeal and laid-back atmosphere. We're going to welcome to the show Heather Harley. She's the operations manager at the South Carolina Department of Parks, Recreation, and Tourism. Lovely to see you today. So I am from Charlotte, North Carolina, and my folks have a place in Hilton Head, so I do spend quite a bit of time there in South Carolina. As visitors are coming to the South Carolina booth, what do you hope they take away? What kind of bits of South Carolina do you hope they walk away with?
12: Well, being on the nation's capital on the 250th, we really hope they take away the impact that South Carolina made in the Revolutionary War and all the fun places that you can go visit from the mountains to the Midlands to the coast. We have so much to see and explore, and we just hope they come and see us after this, and we want to welcome all of them to our home.
2: Well, thousands of Americans are flocking to your state there in recent years. What makes South Carolina such a great landing spot for them?
12: I think we really offer something to everybody, price point-wise, families, couples, girls, getaways. Our tourism industry is very vibrant because of not only the leaders in our state, but also what we have to offer, both with our natural resources, but also our hospitality that we're world-renowned for. Of course, Charleston, Greenville, are such food spots, foodie spots. We just have so much to offer all of our visitors coming through our state.
2: Yeah, absolutely. You got to go and have some breakfast there, have some good old Southern biscuits with some butter, biscuits and gravy, some grits, which you could think of the grits that you'd have for breakfast, or girls raised in the South. Those T-shirts seem to be all over South Carolina as well. Heather, South Carolina Senator Lindsey Graham actually complimented the setup that you've got there, saying, make sure to stop by and discover why South Carolina is so great, and said that the putting green was a nice touch there as well. There are lots of great places to golf in South Carolina. I mentioned Hilton Head, Sea Pines for sure. The Heritage is there very often. But what was the process like in designing this booth there, and some of the biggest highlights from it?
12: Well, we work really closely with some of the people on the ground in D.C. to really cultivate what we wanted to showcase. Of course, being on the 250th, we wanted to showcase our SC-250 and the legacy that South Carolina has in the Revolutionary War history. But we also wanted to showcase some of our fun points. Putt-putt is one of Myrtle Beach, one of the things Myrtle Beach is known for. They actually hold the world championship of putt-putt every year. And we have over 365 golf courses. You can play a different golf course every day in South Carolina. The bike that we have is reminiscent of Hilton Head and all of the bike trails they offer, or our Swamp Rabbit Trail in Greenville. We really wanted to be a showcase across our state and represent our people and really what we have to offer everyone who comes through.
2: Yeah, well, just having you on is making me hungry for some salty dog hush puppies. Heather Harley, operations manager at the South Carolina Department of Parks and Recreation and Tourism. Thank you so much for joining us, and happy 4th to you and your family.
12: Thanks, Anna. Appreciate it. Happy 4th.
2: Yeah. Enjoy. Well, President Trump is promising the largest fireworks display in the world tonight on the National Mall here in Washington, D.C., where the White House is attempting to break a Guinness World Record. News Nation's Joe Khalil is live from the National Mall at the Great American State Fair. And Joe, good morning to you. What's going on where you are?
13: Good morning. So we are quite literally rising in elevation right now as I'm talking to you. We are on the Ferris wheel, which I wanted to get on all day yesterday because we were here covering this thing yesterday. And they said, don't do it because we're going to be live with Anna tomorrow from the Ferris wheel on the very top. So we had to wait until this moment. But I got to tell you, it's very cool now. This is one of the better views that I've ever seen of Washington, D.C. I've been here a couple years now, but we get the bird's eye of the Capitol over there. To my left is the Washington Monument. You can see the mall, and you can really see the setup for the Great American State Fair. What has, you know, looked like this sort of replica of the Rose Garden outside, kind of, and all those little state booths now. We're seeing those state flags down there. We were there yesterday. It was cool. A lot of people were sitting, were enjoying going in and out. It was really nice. But obviously, today is the highlight with the president speaking and also the big fireworks show, which again is supposed to set a record. Now, obviously, the worry, Anna, that we've talked about and we experienced yesterday was that incredible heat, because yesterday it got up to 113 degrees, and that prompted this whole thing to pause for some time, a couple hours yesterday. Whether we see that today, we will find out. But it looks like a beautiful morning, especially if you just look down the mall. Again, I don't know how many people get to see the mall from this view. There's, if you're not familiar with D.C., there is not normally a Ferris wheel here on the mall. This is special for this occasion. Right. So we can see your location, actually, where you are, that stage. It is just down a ways. And actually, we have, Jack, if we can point that way, that's the main stage over there from our view, where ultimately the president is going to end up speaking and doing the speech from there, we believe. But this is just a very unique moment, obviously, and always keeping in mind that, yes, this is fun, and this is a time for everyone to celebrate, but it's also a time to remember why we have had these 250 years of this great experiment that is the United States. So all of those things today sort of culminating in this really special moment.
2: Yeah, absolutely. It's a good chance for us to remember our nation's rich history, to goal set, reflect, and think about who we want to become as well. I'm sure you are so warm, so hot in that little capsule that you're in right now. Yeah. Because we are just melting out here as well. But thank you so much for bringing us those pictures. Just spectacular. What a view. Just amazing. News Nation's Joe Khalil live from the Great American State Fair at the top of the Ferris wheel. Very cool. Thank you. All right, everybody, as we ring in America's biggest birthday yet, Philadelphia is set to bury a time capsule not to be open for another 250 years. More on that with a live report in just a moment.
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2: Here's a live look at the Liberty Bell in Philadelphia, courtesy of EarthCam. Philadelphia is known as the birthplace of our country. It's where the founding fathers signed the Declaration of Independence and later our Constitution. Well, there will be no shortage of excitement in Philadelphia, where News Nation's Marcus Espinoza is there for us live right now. And Marcus, how is the city marking the country's birthday?
26: I hope they remember this anniversary and how they made them feel.
27: Hey, Anna, good morning. I have the best job in the world because I get to show everybody amazing historic moments like this behind me. You mentioned it. That time capsule that's being buried for another 250 years is taking place right now as the ceremony is going on. So I'm going to step away so the speaker can be heard. But that giant time capsule is being contributed by 50 states and 6 territories. There's going to be books, manuscripts, miscellaneous printed matter, memorabilia, relics, and other materials relating to the big celebration. The capsule, which was sealed just recently, again, contains all kinds of things, including partner organizations like the NFL. It would take ages to list everything off, but here's a few. I'm originally from Ohio. The Buckeye State donated a bunch of things, including a copy of this year's State of the State address, a coin commemorating the Underground Railroad, and a piece of fabric from the Wright brothers' first flight. Anna, I know you're from North Carolina. Your state contributed a poem, a copper disc engraved with a picture of the state capitol. My producer, Tommy, a huge Phillies fan. The MLB's donation includes a lineup card from their opening day game this year against the Rangers. This is not opening up until 2276. That's America's 500th. Alongside the capsule, there are plans to install a new sculpture inspired by Ben Franklin's famous Join or Die cartoon, believed to be the first image created by an American colonist that showed the colonies uniting. And Kyle, if you can still hear me and show that amazing, beautiful eagle, that her name is Independence. And I wish we could capture this going into the ground live, but what a sight to see. Anna, back to you.
2: Yeah, well, we'll make sure those cameras are rolling so our viewers do get to see this very special moment in time again there in Philly. It's about time to bury the capsule that's not going to be opened until 2276. It's hard to even get your head around that and what amazing memories we're going to be making in the next 250 years of this beautiful country's great history. Marcus Espinosa, live in Philadelphia, thank you so much. What a great day to be an American. All right, our 4th of July coverage is lasting all day long. Your favorite News Nation anchor,

0: are going to keep the spirit of America going as we celebrate the country's 250th birthday. So keep it right here on News Nation all day long for all of it. Our Laura Ingle and News Nation Live is up next from me, Anna Koyman, here on the National Mall, and all of us from Morning in America. We hope you have a great day.
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9: And a historic milestone for our nation, America turning 250 years old today, and the whole country is out to celebrate. We've got a big show for you today. Good morning, everyone. I'm Laura Ingle in New York. It's time for News Nation Live. And running, we're taking a look at some of the biggest events around the country, all to mark the nation's big anniversary. In Washington, thousands are gathering at the Great American State Fair with over 150 exhibits celebrating what makes the United States so unique. The president kicking off the festivities Friday night at Mount Rushmore, reminding us of what makes our country so special.
10: The triumph of American independence was the result of the most extraordinary people in history, the most extraordinary culture in history, and the most extraordinary ideas in history, all creating the most extraordinary republic ever, ever, ever in history.
9: And here in New York, Vice President J.D. Vance is due to arrive shortly for the International Naval Review, a parade of 30 ships and 150 planes going up the Hudson River, passing the Intrepid Museum. News Nation is live across the country. Our team of reporters showcasing the very best of what America has to offer. We'll head to Iowa, Tennessee, and Philadelphia later this hour. But first, Libby Dean is live in our nation's capital on the National Mall to kick things off for us this hour. Hello to you, Libby. Happy 4th of July. The White House looking to break records tonight. So what can we expect leading up to the fireworks that people are trying to beat the heat as well?
11: Hi, Laura. Happy 4th of July to you and everyone at home. Yeah, this is where President Trump is going to be delivering those remarks way later tonight. We've got quite some time until we get here. And not only is that later, opening of the National Mall, the Salute to America event, and the Great American State Fair, that has pushed back several hours. And that is all to delay the amount of time that people spend out here in that heat, because it is going to be scorching out here, reaching in the hundreds right now, not to toasty yet. But things get started at noon when the State Fair opens. Then where we're standing now at the Salute to America event opens at 5 p.m. tonight. The president's remarks will be over 5 hours later. Now, in that time, what we're going to see is performers and lots of flyovers. Every hour for 7 hours, people will see some form of U.S. military might flying overhead. If they look up, they'll see that new Air Force One, the $400 million gift from the Qataris, as well as the B-2 bombers and fighter jets as well. So that'll be one thing to watch. People here on the mall, though, they're urged to use cooling stations, drink water, and to do so, you need to bring a plastic water bottle. They're not allowing metal water bottles here for security. And this really does have the highest security designation possible for any event in the United States. And that means you think of something like a Super Bowl or presidential inauguration. That is how tight security is going to be here on the National Mall for the 4th of July celebrations here in D.C. with the president coming where I'm standing in later this evening. But we've already seen one cancellation so far, Laura. Overnight, we actually learned that officials decided to call off the Independence Day parade in D.C. due to the heat. Right now, everything is going to plan, despite those potential delays when it comes to weather. We'll see if something similar could happen here to what happened at the Great American State Fair yesterday, where they had to close things down. So we know there's cooling tents, a lot of water stations across the National Mall, Laura.
9: Yeah, I mean, it's really been something to watch people going through this, celebrating, but also in the heat. I saw you yesterday with Connell McShane at the White House. I know how hot it was. You guys did a great job. News Nation's Libby Dean for us live from the National Mall. We'll get back to you. Thank you. And New York City honoring Americans 250th with an international parade of sail. Dozens of tall ships will make their way up the Hudson River from the Verrazano Bridge to the George Washington Bridge, passing the Statue of Liberty on the way. I mean, this is going to be an absolute spectacle. News Nation's Jessica Cartaglia is live where Vice President Vance is set to address the event. Jessica, talk to us about what we're going to see today and how it's going so far.
12: Well, Laura, I wanted to show you this because we're below deck right now on the USS Kearsarge. Vice President Vance, as you said, is going to be speaking momentarily. But United Nations Secretary Mike Waltz also going to be here. Admiral Daryl Cottle, the 34th Chief of Naval Operations, also set to arrive. U.S. Marine Corps General Eric Smith, the 39th Commandant of the Marine Corps, expected to arrive as well. This is the largest international maritime event in U.S. history. And as you mentioned, 70 U.S. and allied naval vessels, international tall ships will be making their way through the harbor and up the Hudson. We'll also see 30 tall ships from across the globe. And right now, the Secretary of the Navy, as we speak, making his way to join us here on the ship. Now, let me tell you a little bit about this ship. So, similar to an aircraft carrier, planes can take off, planes can land, helicopters can land here as well. But it's more of a transport vessel. It's not so much as an airport on the sea, if you will. But it's absolutely incredible. And it is humongous, Laura. And we are already having a fantastic time. We've heard live music here. Tell me his name, Coffee.
13: Yes.
12: He's Coffee is his first name, Laura. Coffee Anderson. They flew him in from Austin. I like country music, but I had not heard of Coffee, but he is fantastic. And Laura, everybody just came down here. It is still very hot in New York City, and we've seen boats all along the harbor today, just getting their perfect spot in time for the parade. And in a short time, we're going to see a naval formation of the Blue Angels right over the Verrazano Bridge. We will try to bring that to you live as soon as that happens as well.
9: I mean, what a plum assignment. What a special day. I do know how hot it gets, especially it does get very hot on the water. And I'm glad that you've got music there. We've got music here live in studio coming up a little bit later. We're going to check back in with you. I know you have one of the best seats in the house in all of New York City. Jessica Cartaglia, great job. Thank you so much. And one of the very best spots to catch all the action is the Intrepid Museum. And here with us now is the Executive Vice President of the museum, David Winters. Welcome to the program. Thank you so much for being here.
14: It's an honor to join you. Thank you.
9: All right. So huge day, of course, for America and especially in New York City, where we've got all the action that Jessica was just talking about. So let's talk about the Intrepid. It's such a spectacular sight in our city. Tell us what we can expect today. What are people going to see?
14: Well, we welcome people to come down to the Intrepid Museum. We're on the west side of Manhattan. And yes, we have great viewing for the wonderful, majestic parade of sail that will be starting in just an hour or two. And the aircraft flyover you all were just talking about. Intrepid is a central part of New York, New York City culture and history, of course. So we welcome the public to come join us.
9: Okay, so let's talk about how else the Intrepid Museum is marking America's 250th, because I know that you've got a long list of special events.
14: Sure. As a matter of fact, four of the tall ships that will be in this parade today will come, once the parade is over, they'll come back and they will tie up at our pier, Pier 86. Mm-hmm. And they are free and open to the public to visit starting tomorrow through Tuesday. So not only can you see the tall ships parade, you can come down and step on board one of them. And they're amazing, wonderful ships to experience. So we do encourage the public, you know, take a look at our website. All the information is there. Come on down and take a look at these ships.
9: I mean, it's going to be incredible. And soon we've got Vice President J.D. Vance delivering remarks from the USS Kearsarge. What does it mean for him to be aboard the ship alongside senior military leaders as you see it today?
14: It's important that our nation's leaders, of course, acknowledge today. Kearsarge is a ship that's been in New York frequently for Fleet Week every year. It's been at the pier right next to us a number of times, so it's an amazing vessel. But I'm sure his message will be how all Americans, you know, should and want to recognize this day, recognize what this nation has achieved in 250 years, and hopefully what this nation can continue to achieve in many, many years and centuries to come.
9: Yeah, you guys are well-versed at celebrating America. I wanted to take a look at some of the pictures that you have to share with us when the Intrepid Museum celebrated America's bicentennial back in 1976. So, I mean, going back to these photos and knowing what the difference is between 1976 and today, what does it mean to mark another major milestone like this on the Intrepid?
14: Well, I'm so glad you showed those pictures. Intrepid was the official naval exposition vessel in 1976. It wasn't a museum yet. That happened about 8 years later. But Intrepid, as part of our nation's history, it's a ship that her and her crew fought in World War II and the Vietnam War and also served in the space race in the Cold War. So Intrepid herself is an important part of our nation's history. So it's a most appropriate place to celebrate our 250th birthday.
9: Very good. And before I let you go, you guys have a dive tank there, too. I know that it was being filled by the Coast Guard. Can you just tell me briefly about what that's going to be today?
14: Sure. We have all sorts of activities on our pier, and our pier is free and open to the public, so we do encourage people to come down. Yes, the Coast Guard has a dive tank where their divers go in and demonstrate to our visitors the type of work they do underwater. And you can even play tic-tac-toe on the glass of the dive tank with the Coast Guard diver. So it's a lot of fun. It's great for kids. It's probably going to be the coolest place because they get to be in the water on this day.
9: Yeah, and the safest place, too, to be in the water. All right. Very good. Congratulations on a spectacular event that you're having today and through the weekend. I know that the celebration goes beyond the 4th of July. Executive Vice President of the Intrepid Museum, David Winters, thank you very much for being here. Enjoy your day.
14: Thank you.
9: Thank you. And President Trump is kicking off July 4th celebrations with a speech at Rushmore 250. It happened in South Dakota last night. The event at Mount Rushmore was a powerful tribute to America's independence. We've got Corey Smith, who joins us live from the White House to talk more about this. All right, Corey, what did the president talk about in his speech? Give us the highlights.
15: Oh, Laura, good morning from the White House and happy Independence Day. The president's speech was dripping with patriotic overtures. He talked about the founding fathers of this country, all the success that we have had these last 250 years, got a little political at times, a little partisan at times, but he really tried to put forth a message of unity. He is now resting before all the July 4th festivities in the nation's capital kick off.

0: And beneath the monument of these heroes, a true group of unbelievable people. And we rededicate ourselves to being a nation as big, bold, noble, and as great as these American giants.
1: So, Laura, we heard a lot of that, right? A lot of patriotic overtures. But as I said, the president did get political. He did sound partisan at times, touching on hot-button issues like immigration, the Save America Act, eliminating the filibuster, communism, which he called a moral threat to American liberty. But all of it was woven into a speech that not just reflected America's past, but also the promise of its future. Here's the president.
0: After 250 years, American freedom still rings. The American dream still lives, and the American flag still flies more proudly than ever before over the people who will not quit, the nation that will not fail, the country that will not fall. No matter how hard the enemy tries, we cannot be beaten.
1: So, Laura, the president spoke for about a half hour last night. And I bring that up only because he has said tonight's speech is going to be really long, even joking about having to give it in this oppressive heat Washington, D.C. is seeing right now. But he will surely celebrate American independence and, according to the White House, highlight his own vision for the country. So we certainly will be watching. Laura, back to you.
2: Yeah, he promised a very long speech. We'll see how long he goes. Corey Smith reporting live at the White House. Thank you very much and happy 4th. And the city of Urbandale, Iowa, is hosting the largest July 4th celebration in the Des Moines area. That's where we find News Nation's Alex Capriello participating in this morning's 5K race. And I see that you've got the number on. Has it already happened, Alex? Did you cross the finish line? What happened?
3: It's already said and done. Just finished about 10 minutes ago. I'm proud of myself for my age. 7-minute, 30-minute mile. I'm not bragging, but I'm just saying that's pretty good. I am still catching my breath a little bit. Two folks who are not catching their breath anymore is the first place finisher and his brother, Luke and Josh. They live here in the greater Des Moines area. First and foremost, congrats to you on finishing first place. What was that like, that race? How do you feel now?
4: Oh, so fun. So much joy in the crowds. I just really hearing it from them. Mile one's really a lot of energy. Running with former teammates and some guys I know from college, so it was just a good time out there.
3: And you finished first this year, but this is something that you actually excelled in 2 years ago. You finished first. Did you teach him everything he knows now?
5: Yes, I trained him in all that I know, and I'm glad that my little brother could make it happen today.
3: And you got the Superman strength this time around.
5: Yes.
3: Tell me a little bit about what you're feeling on this Independence Day, America 250. Are you guys excited to be here in Iowa celebrating with your community?
4: Oh, yes. I just love America. I try to wear up as much red, white, and blue as I could today. While also having a good running fit, so I'm really excited. Just God bless America, all the great things.
3: What do you think it's like living in the Midwest, celebrating Independence Day? Just give the rest of America a taste of what it's like in your community.
5: Well, we're just glad to be representing Urbandale here at this race, and we're just truly blessed to live in this free country that where we get to represent God and America.
3: Well said. What's your goal today, this 4th of July, real quick?
4: Oh, just have a great time with family, friends, celebrate with family, obviously, yep, love to see it, but get the runs in, and that's all I got.
3: What do you think, hot dogs now, or hamburgers?
5: Hot dogs, snow cones, all of the above.
3: That's what I'm saying, it's good Midwest living. Luke, Josh, congratulations to you both, good luck in your life, well said, well spoken, young men. That's it from Urbandale, we're going to be reporting here all day long, and we'll toss it back to you, Laura.
2: All right, well, I hope you're staying hydrated, and did I hear you say, for my age, Alex Capriello, come on now.
3: I'm getting up there. I know I look great, but I'm getting up there.
2: Yeah, you do look great, and I'm proud of you, too. I think it's amazing what you did. Congratulations on completing that run. Have fun out there and stay cool with everybody.
3: Thank you, Laura.
2: Get back to you live in Urbandale, Iowa. Happy 4th of July. And on this historic day, News Nation is live across the country. We're doing it, including right here in New York City. The vice president is due to arrive shortly for the International Naval Review. We'll take you there live in just a few minutes. And just ahead, we're visiting Philadelphia with a look at the celebrations happening there. And this is a live look at the Liberty Bell, courtesy of EarthCam. Hey, why not? And up next, for those of us who will be at the grill this weekend, we've got Chef Eric Levine. He's here with some great 4th of July recipes. He brought the goods. We're going to get to it. And I also have a special treat. It's time for some 4th of July trivia. Which U.S. president is the only one born on the 4th of July? You think you know the answer? We're going to do it together coming up.
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14: News Nation celebrates America's 250th live from D.C. Elizabeth Fargus, Leland Vittert, Katie Pavlich, Chris Steirwalt, and Connell McShane with live coverage of 4th of July celebrations from sea to shining sea. It all starts tonight at 8, 7 Central on News Nation.
15: And welcome back. Before the break, we tested your Independence Day knowledge. This hour's trivia question was, which U.S. president is the only one born on the 4th of July? You think you have the answer? Well, here it is. Calvin Coolidge, who was born on July 4th, 1872. That would have been weird if it was 1972. Congratulations to those of you who got it, and be prepared because we have tougher questions ahead. So we're talking 4th of July. I can already smell it. 4th of July barbecue kicking off all across the country today to celebrate 250 years of the United States. And we are lighting up the grill early today with a special guest in the studio who has brought a whole bunch of food for us, restaurant owner and renowned chef Eric

0: Levine is here to show us how to perfect our barbecue skills. All right.
1: Yeah, so thank you for having me. Happy 4th of July.
0: Happy 4th of July.
1: It's a beautiful day. And you know what? Today we're going to celebrate in a fun way. We got lots of cool ideas that we do at 317 Main Street, which is one of my restaurants in Farmingdale. And we do a lot of these dishes there. So it's not just for show. There's really cool stuff there. One of the things that we just started doing, and this is really a simple dish, it's a Ritz cracker bite.
0: What?
1: So what we do is we take Ritz crackers, we take a little bit of our chicken dip, we put pickles, we put a little bit of jalapeno, we put a little pork belly, and then we put it and sandwich it, flour, fry it, and then we serve it with a ranch tahini sauce. And it's really cool, really easy, and all the recipes will be on the website available for everyone to utilize
0: Very nice.
1: And have fun
0: okay.
1: with. So, you know, we talk about burgers, we talk about barbecue, we talk about 4th of July. People make the biggest mistake in how they cook their burger, right?
0: Yes.
1: So you have to pull it out of the refrigerator, let it get a little bit to room temperature before you throw it on the grill. You don't want to put a cold burger on the grill. But you also want to make
0: sure... There's been a lot of debate about that, by the way, right?
1: Yeah, there is no debate. Pull the thing out, lay it on the counter, let it sit there for a good room temperature. But one of the biggest mistakes people make is when they put it on the grill and they push down on the burger. What that
0: does everybody wants to make a smash burger.
1: Yeah,
0: right?
1: And it just kills it, loses all the flavor, the juices. And the other thing that they do is they don't let the burger rest, or a steak, right? So if you grill a steak, let it rest for a good couple of minutes because you want the actual juices to redistribute in through the meat. That's why when people slice it, it's not blood. It's actually the protein juices coming out. So people are like, oh, it's blood, it's not. Let it rest. It'll be nice and even.
0: News you can use on your
1: See? There you go.
0: There you go.
1: So at 317 Main Street, we do this is our barbecue board. So we do barbecue chicken, brisket, ribs. We do onion rings. We do a Mexican corn. Four different sides, a little bit of coleslaw, mac and cheese, cornbread, and smashed potatoes. So it's important that we have all these diverse things, but also simple things, like taking a simple waffle. We have a buffalo chicken waffle that we serve with a barbecue.
0: You guys getting this? You got to zoom
1: blue cheese
0: in on this.
1: Coleslaw,
0: look at this.
1: Which is kind of fun. Again, recipes available on your website.
0: Yes.
1: And also during the heat, the warm, the way it is right now, 100 and something outside.
0: Can I try something while you're talking?
1: You can. Try the watermelon salad.
0: Okay.
1: Or try anything you want, but lots of cool things. So we make a watermelon salad. It's a real simple coleslaw base. And then we add some watermelon to it. And yeah, I just play around with different vessels. I do a chef's table at 317 Main Street.
0: I always
1: play around with the vessels. And I think the visual is just as important as the flavor. People eat with their phone first.
0: Yes.
1: So we want to make it visually appealing and have fun with it. And one of the other things that we do with 317 is we do this rack. Mm-hmm. It is a Mexican corn and like a braised
0: what is that?
1: Pork belly.
0: Okay.
1: Yeah, like a maple pork belly.
0: Right.
1: And we serve it that way. It's kind of fun, kind of interesting. We play with our food. That's one of the greatest things. My mom used to yell at me about playing with my food. Now she's like, you see, I told you, I encouraged you. But again, simple things. Like you can make these little corn muffins.
0: Okay.
1: Simple and easy. And we just serve it with a little bit of a maple aioli.
0: Try that.
1: It's
0: okay.
1: Really, really cool. And it's simple. And you just bake them in the oven. You could let them rest. Mm-hmm. And again, it looks like corn. It's got the great corn flavor profile to it. And a little bit, here, try it with a dip.
0: I gotta try
1: it's
0: it with
1: really,
0: the dip.
1: Really, really good.
0: What is this called?
1: It's a maple aioli.
0: Maple
1: so it's basically a maple mayonnaise.
0: Oh, that's
1: it's got
0: good.
1: Cool flavors, right?
0: Oh, that's good.
1: And that's where you want to go with it. Like 317 Main Street, that's one of the great things. We have like our Monster Burger.
0: Mm-hmm.
1: You get to try different flavors, different things, different ethnicities. And that's one of the things that I love about America. Like we are all about diverse flavors, creative, fun, interesting, funky,
0: Right. And people like to show off, especially on the 4th of July, and to do things like this, to make this watermelon
1: Simple
0: salad.
1: Simple and easy, right? And the recipes are there. And actually, one of my cookbooks, Small Bites, Big Flavors, it's available there as well. And lots of great stuff at 317 Main Street. We're going to be open tomorrow. We're not open today because I want to let the staff have a fun 4th of July. And then tomorrow we're back at it.
0: Can we talk about this burger for a second?
1: Sure.
0: I don't know how much more time we have, but what all is happening right here? And how in the world are you supposed to eat this? Are you supposed to take
1: the whole thing?
0: I can't even fit my whole hand.
1: The whole thing, and you smash it down.
0: You
1: don't want to
0: try it.
1: It's going to go all over the place for you. But this is our signature burger. It's a it's called the Monster Burger, obviously.
0: Right.
1: So it's got two triple blend patties. It's got slaw. It's got fried pickles, fried onions, fried egg. It's got cheddar cheese. It has a little fried egg on top of it, onion rings. And it's the Monster. It's our signature burger. We actually got USA Today 5 years in a row, one of the top burgers.
0: And you have a book?
1: I have multiple
0: Show
1: books,
0: that really
1: but this
0: quick.
1: Book is really cool because This is great for days like today. Parties, events, small bites, big flavors.
0: I don't know what to cook. I don't know what to do.
1: Boom, you go right here. It's available on Amazon.
0: All right. So we're going to visit you at your restaurant, Farmingdale, and other places?
1: We have Vico. I'm working on a relaunch of one of my restaurants in Jersey called Paragon Tap and Table.
0: We're going to come find you.
1: All right.
0: That's all there is to it. I mean, look at this. And you've got some great tips. Thank you very much for coming in and bringing all of this amazing food. Happy 4th. I'm glad that your staff is off so that you can enjoy stuff like this. So Chef Eric Levine, thank you so much. Good to see you. Thanks for bringing the goods. All right, happy 4th. And as our nation celebrates its 250th birthday, News Nation viewers across the country are telling us why they are proud to be an American. Listen to this.
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0: And Vice President Vance is soon arriving at the International Naval Review here in New York City. And this is a live look for you over the Hudson. You can see some of the activity in the air with that huge American flag, the USS Kearsarge, and joining dignitaries on the reviewing platform. That's what we're waiting for. And joining me now is retired Navy SEAL Commander Dan O'Shea. Thank you very much for being here today as we're awaiting Vance's remarks. The Vice President is set to deliver a speech soon at the International Naval Review. So let's talk about what you would like to hear from him today. What do you think we're going to see?
15: Well, I this is a special, July 4th is always special for every American, and never more so on special anniversaries. And it's a milestone, 250 years. It should take us back to our founding fathers. And really, I hope to see a tribute to our history and really a tribute to the sacrifices made by our founding fathers, many of whom of the signers of the Declaration all served. I think 38 odd out of the 56 who signed all served in uniform following that incredible Declaration. Many of them lost sons in the war. Some died from their wounds from the Revolutionary War. Many of them lost their fortune. And I just hope that today is a moment to reflect on our founding fathers and the incredible vision that they laid out that has made America still that shining light, shining city on a hill.
0: You know, it's such a special day here in New York City and across America. And the event here is not only celebrating 250 years of the United States, but also the history of our military and its branches. And we have you on the show a lot, and we talk about what's going on around the world. And in terms of our troops, do you think that there's been enough support for service members right now with the conflict in the Middle East? We've seen, a lot of detractors, but a lot of support. What do you see?
15: Well, I honestly believe, and I'm someone who spent, came back in uniform after 9/11, spent another 20 odd years back in uniform, retired only a few years ago. And there was a huge outpouring of support in the first few years after 9/11 for, literally almost the two decades we were in Iraq and Afghanistan. But even though we've got what is on the surface seeming a lot of division in the country, to be honest, you go to middle America. I live here in Tampa, Florida. We've got a huge military community. U.S. Central Command, U.S. Special Operations Command, and I can't tell you, what it's like for me to live in a state that really appreciates its veterans, but I don't think that's just unique to places that have military bases. I really believe at the end of the day, the noise about do we really support what's going on in the world, that's just background noise. I think the average American man and woman is appreciative, and the men and women still serving in uniform know that the average American that they're defending and serving has their back.
0: I agree with you. I think that we have a lot of proud Americans, and it's on full display throughout the country today, and it is amazing to see. Also, President Trump spoke at Mount Rushmore, claiming communism is a greater threat now than any of the past wars. So we've been, dipping in and out and listening to some of what he said last night. Let's take a listen.
16: Communism is a mortal threat to American liberty. It is the greatest threat to our country, including World War I, World War II, Pearl Harbor, or even 9/11. We're not going to let this happen to us. Believe me, we're not letting it happen.
0: So today is about celebrating the red, white, and blue, but we also do have to watch our backs. What do you think is the biggest threat to the United States right now?
15: I think the biggest threat to America is for Americans not to believe into what America stands for, what it was founded for. We haven't been always perfect, but at the end of the day, what our founding fathers laid out was revolutionary. These 13 colonies made when they issued the Declaration of Independence on July 4th, it was a shot across the bow against the most powerful empire in the world at the time, the British Empire. I mean, they had 270-odd ships, 100 of what are called line of vessels. We could barely muster 8 ships on July 4th, 1776. They put together a force of 50,000 troops. We could barely put together a ragtag, untrained army of barely 20,000 under General Washington, later President Washington. But they had a cause. They had an image of and a overthrowing the yoke of tyranny, the yoke of special entitlement for individuals. It was that what America represents, that each individual is given the chance to pursue that American dream. And it hasn't always been perfect, but we are still the one shining light where anyone from any nation can come here, they do it legally, and they can pursue that American dream. And they can turn, you know, look at our Secretary of State where he's come from. So it's sometimes Americans forget that we still represent to the world. And that's what we need to go back on is go to our founding principles and not forget those.
0: Right. You know, and as this holiday and works around patriotism, they're all at the forefront of Americans' minds right now. We've been talking about it all morning long. But meanwhile, Democratic leaders are starting a conversation about how to make these ideals more centric to the party. So we've been listening to a lot of different lawmakers. Let's take a listen to what Maryland Governor Wes Moore is saying about striking a new balance moving forward.
17: We understand that our history is complex. We understand that our history is complicated, that it has been ugly at times. But I also know there has been this arc that patriotism and the work of patriotism has really inspired. I want for that cynicism to be my companion, but I don't want it to be my captor. I don't want it to be something that I can look at the future and say I'm now opting out and I'm forgetting about the sacrifices that people made before me.
0: So many people would say it's important to look to the future while respecting the past. What'd you make of what he said?
15: Well, what a perfect example. I mean, I'm on the other side of the fence politically from the governor, but he's a veteran who served his nation. He's a governor. He's risen to the highest level, at least in Maryland, which is proof positive that the American dream works. So he's a living example of that. Now, some people in his party and the latest that just got reelected here in the last week, they're not espousing that. And that's something that needs to be cautious. And, you know, going back to President Trump's comment about communism, I mean, I always ask when the topic gets brought up, anywhere in the world has communism or socialism worked? It's actually wrecked more catastrophe, more deaths on the planet than any political ideology. So I think maybe we also need to get back to our history books and be looking at what is the curriculum being taught, because a lot of voices on the left are coming out pushing that narrative, and that is a danger for this country. And I think we need to get back again to what I said earlier, to support and respect for the founding principles of what this country and why we were founded by our founding fathers.
0: Two really important words, support and respect. Retired Navy SEAL Commander Dan O'Shea, thank you very much for being here today, and happy 4th.
15: Happy 4th. Thank you.
0: Thank you. And it is time for some July 4th trivia. Let's do this. Approximately how many hot dogs do Americans eat over the 4th of July weekend? Think about it. Find out the answer coming up.
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9: Congratulations to those of you who got it, and be prepared. We have tougher questions ahead. And today, Americans will gather with family and friends to celebrate this historic 4th of July, as we've been telling you all day. News Nation's Brian Enten hit the road this week on a Spirit of America road trip, meeting everyday Americans. And he joins us live right now, Pigeon Forge, Tennessee. Brian, what a week you've had. It's been so fun to see you traversing the country. Let's talk about where you are now.
10: Yeah, it's been awesome, Laura. We've been all over the place. This is our final spot here, Pigeon Forge. We're actually going to go to Gatlinburg later today, which isn't too far away. Pigeon Forge is awesome. It's so patriotic here. We were out late last night. Everybody's celebrating here. So excited for the 4th of July. And what a trip it has been. We have met so many incredible Americans, a few that come to mind. We met up with the Patriot Riders. It's a group of Harley-Davidson riders that are literally taking an American flag all the way across the country. They started on the East Coast, and they go all the way to the West Coast, and they basically give the flag to each other. That's all organized with different guys on motorcycles as they take the flag across the country. In Iowa, we met up with a group that is giving out free flagpoles to veterans. They literally just show up to veterans' houses and put flagpoles in the front yard. Very, very emotional. The veterans get very emotional when that happens. Yeah, this is some of that video there. And then we met up with just an incredible woman, a U.S. Air Force veteran in Nevada, who was in Afghanistan, came back with PTSD like so many others, was having a rough time, and got into race car driving. And it actually saved her life. Something about being behind the wheel of a race car got her to focus. That's her right there, Rowdy. Just such a cool woman. I love her American shorts, by the way. So we've had a great time going across the country. It's not over yet, though. We're going to continue kind of exploring Tennessee today on the 4th of July. Laura?
9: All right, Brian Enten, great stories. And by the way, I love that name, Rowdy. That is so cool. Great stories and visuals for us. Yeah. We'll continue to check back in. Brian Enten, live at Pigeon Forge, Tennessee. Thank you, and happy 4th to you, my friend. And Americans are going all out for today's festivities, celebrating America 250. You can feel the love for America all around the country and right here in our studio, because today not only are we talking about honoring the nation's 250th birthday, but also our service members. And we do have an electrifying performance for you all. Joining us now in studio is Johnny Mora, executive producer of Exit 272 Band and Music LLC. Johnny, you're going to be talking about and playing for us the Star Spangled Banner, you know, Jimi Hendrix style. We're going to get into some rock and roll. But let's talk about your business real quick.
11: Yeah.
9: Tell me about it.
11: So Exit 272 is a production house. We create live music events. We produce them for corporate clients, private clients, and we really are about just the

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1: 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So we are going to talk about your performance throughout the day and mm-hmm. for our show. 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Little rock and roll. Take it away.

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3: And right now, Vice President Vance arriving on the USS Kearsarge for the International Naval Review. We've got our camera there watching it happen. There will be no shortage of excitement, though, here in New York City and in Philadelphia and really all across the country. But in Philadelphia, that's where we find News Nation's Marcus Espinoza, who is live for us. And we're going to talk about how that city is marking the country's birthday. Hi, Marcus. Happy 4th.
4: Hey, Laura, good morning. Happy 4th to you as well. This is where it all started, right? If you really think about it, building behind me here, 56 men 250 years ago put their pen to the paper, so to speak, and really became traitors to England, started this country, and it was really incredible. But they also did something historic today. They buried a time capsule here that is not set to be opened for another 250 years. Now, unless there's some crazy advances in technology, and who knows, none of us, unfortunately, are going to be around to see that, but there's some pretty cool things that I want to talk about that are in it. And so I know I'm from Ohio. They have some contributions as well, and they have a piece of cloth from the Wright brothers' original flight and plane. And then there's also a document with the letter of the Continental, collecting items such as, I want to make sure I get this right, the Buckeye State donated a bunch of things this year, State of the State address, a coin commemorating the Underground Railroad, and a piece of fabric from the Wright brothers' first flight. On top of that, Laura, you're from California. I know you know that as well. You talk about it all the time. Your state contributed a bunch of items, including a poem by the state's poet, as well as other items. So really, really cool stuff here. That was done less than an hour ago. We're going to be talking to people here, why they're visiting here in Philly. Just a historic place to be around at this time. So awesome, awesome stuff today.
3: All right, Marcus Espinoza, I thought you were going to say the California poppy, maybe some poppy seeds, but thank you very much for that and throwing in some California love. I appreciate you always. We also have our cameras there where Vice President Vance is arriving here in New York City. So we'll get you more of that because we're watching that unfold live. And again, he's expected to speak and give remarks. So we're looking forward to that, and we'll bring it to you as it happens. Also, let's talk about some other New York City things. There was no sneaking out of the Garden last night. Taylor Swift saying yes to Travis Kelce in front of nearly 1,000 friends and family. Finally, we've got the reveal. The two welcoming in the next chapter of their love story at New York's Madison Square Garden. The ceremony was officiated by comedian, actor, and director Adam Sandler, Swift's younger brother Austin serving as the man of honor, while Jason Kelce served as best man to his younger brother. And the guest list, man, it was big and it was star-studded as expected, including Selena Gomez, Ed Sheeran, Steven Spielberg, Tom Hanks, Patrick Mahomes, Tom Brady, just to name a few. And even Beatles legend Paul McCartney reportedly joining in on the celebration to serenade the happy couple. Now we just got to wait for some of that video to come out, right? And also this, a new federal investment program for children known as Trump accounts is now live as of today. Any child under the age of 18 with a Social Security card is eligible to be signed up by their parents. Now, this program is set to act like a retirement account where the funds put into the account by family and friends and other contributors will mature as the child grows. And if you haven't signed up, you can go to TrumpAccounts.gov. News Nation bringing you live looks at some of the biggest celebrations in the country. Happy 4th of July to all of you. The massive sale 4th 250 parade is underway with Vice President Vance there to deliver the remarks. He arrived just a few moments ago, and we will be there live at the top of the hour. Plus, We've got more live reports from across the states with our teams at the Great American State Fair. You don't want to miss it. Stay with us.
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3: A historic milestone for our nation, America turning 250 years old today, and the whole country is out to celebrate. We've got a big show for you today. Glad you're with us. Good morning. I'm Laura Engel in New York, and it's time for News Nation Live. And we are taking a look at some of the biggest events all around the country, all to mark the nation's big anniversary. In Washington, thousands are gathering at the Great American State Fair with over 150 exhibits celebrating what makes the United States so unique. The president kicking off the festivities Friday night at Mount Rushmore, reminding us of what makes our country so special.
17: The triumph of American independence was the result of the most extraordinary people in history, the most extraordinary culture in history, and the most extraordinary ideas in history, all creating the most extraordinary republic ever, ever, ever in history.
3: And here in New York, Vice President J.D. Vance arriving just moments ago. He is set to speak soon at the International Naval Review. We've got that for you. And News Nation live across the country, our team of reporters showcasing what the very best of America has to offer. First, we go to Libby Dean, who is live in our nation's capital on the National Mall. Libby, the White House looking to break records tonight, inviting a lot of folks. What can we expect leading up to the fireworks extravaganza? And of course, everyone's trying to beat the heat. That seems to be kind of the number one story ahead of the 250.
18: Heat's certainly a concern, Laura. And hi, yeah, this is where President Trump, the big party that President Trump is attending, is happening tonight. And security top of mind, but also the heat. So far, those 100-degree temps causing organizers to cancel the Independence Day parade here in D.C. Also pushback events here on the Mall where we're sitting now. The Great American State Fair just down the way from here opening in about 2 hours, while the Salute to America event here where I'm sitting now opens at 5 for members of the public. That delay is really an effort by organizers to keep people out of this heat as they await the president's remarks. Just before 10 tonight is when that's set to happen. And then the biggest fireworks show in history, that'll happen shortly after those 850,000 or so fireworks being launched from 10 different sites. Before that, every hour for 7 hours, people will see some form of U.S. military might flying overhead. You'll see the B-2 bombers, even the new Air Force One jet. People here on the Mall, they're urged to use cooling stations, drink water, and to do so, if you want to reduce the amount of plastic that you're using, you bring a plastic water bottle, and there are refill stations here on the National Mall, and as well as plastic water bottles, and there's food for purchase, too. Now, if you look behind me, Laura, there's about tens of thousands of seats here. That is where some of the spectators will be lucky enough to grab a seat if they're here early when the doors open at 5. There's also, of course, all the green space where people can set up in some bleachers as well, but the heat is starting to pour in here. Laura?
3: We saw it happen yesterday. Actually, the last few days, it's been so hot. But you guys have been doing a great job there in D.C., and we look forward to more coverage today. News Nation's Libby Dean Forrest, live from the National Mall. We'll check back in with you. And New York City is honoring America's 250th with an international parade of sail. Vice President Vance arriving at that event just moments ago. This is really the talk of the town, this event. Dozens of tall ships making their way up the Hudson River from the Verrazano Bridge to the George Washington Bridge, passing the Statue of Liberty on the way. I mean, these are going to be postcard moments. And soon, the U.S. Navy's Blue Angels will lead a flyover. And who gets to see it all? News Nation's Jessica Cartaglia live on the USS Kearsarge, where she's going to share everything with us, and where Vice President Vance is sent to address the event. So, Jessica, how are things looking out there? I know it's super hot, but it's a super cool thing.
19: Yeah, I don't make a habit of wearing sunglasses on air today, on air in general, Laura, but it is unbelievably warm out here. But we're having a fantastic time. We're in the middle of the New York Harbor. Vice President Vance is expected to walk behind me any second, so we're keeping a close eye on that. But joining me right now, David Driscoll, thank you so much for talking with us. First of all, what does it mean for you to be on this ship today as part of this event?
20: Just being on the ship, being invited to attend this event is an amazing experience. I've never been in New York City before. I've never been around as many senior leaders as we do have today here. And I'm very excited to just be around the Vice President, the Secretary of the Navy, and the Chief of Naval Operations so we can celebrate our independence as a nation.
19: This is what it's always like in Manhattan, by the way.
20: It's amazing.
19: Tell me a little bit about the tall ships coming through. We know we are expecting to see hundreds of ships making their way up the harbor. What are you looking forward to the most?
20: So this is our parade of sail. What I'm looking forward to the most is just interacting with all of the international partners that are here in New York City. I joined the Navy because I wanted to become a more interesting person, so this is the absolute perfect opportunity for me and really any U.S. Navy sailor who wants international exposure and just to learn more about the world in general.
19: Tell me a little bit about the ship in general, because this is not a full aircraft carrier, right? This is an amphibious.
20: Right.
19: Explain this to me, because we just saw these helicopters landing, which was absolutely incredible to see.
20: So the USS Kearsarge, it is an amphibious ship. It's primarily designed to transport Marines, but it can function and execute a variety of missions to include air operations, assaults, withdrawals, humanitarian relief. It's really a jack of all trades, and it's just an incredible ship. If anybody ever gets the opportunity to board a vessel like this, you can learn about all different aspects of the Navy.
19: thank you so much for your time. So, Laura, we are having a fantastic day out here already. We got here bright and early so that we could be on the ship. It's really interesting. As I said, VP Vance just landed. He's expected to walk right behind us and then take the stage, and he'll speak momentarily. And then we're also expecting, is he coming? I'm kind of getting a flight. Here we go. Laura, I'm going to step out of the way. You can hear the music as he makes his way here right across the ship. See if we can get a little bit closer up here as he walks over. In addition to the Vice President being here today, Ambassador Mike Waltz from the United Nations, Admiral Daryl Codley, the 34th Chief of Naval Operations, U.S. Marine Corps, General Eric Smith of the 39th Commandant of the Marine Corps. Again, we're talking about this naval review, the pinnacle of the U.S. Navy's celebration of America's 250th birthday. I was mentioning those ships, the largest international maritime event in our country's history. So there's a parade of ships, more than 70 U.S. and allied naval vessels, as well as international tall ships. And we're talking about 30 tall ships from all around the world. As part of U.S.'s maritime partnership, also the Army Corps of Engineers and NOAA are some of them participating as well. And then we also have 50 international navies, so that's been really fun to see all of them participating here on the ship as well. And everybody kept walking by saying, "Happy birthday, America." So it's just a really special day out here. And then, Laura, when you look just beyond where Vance is going to be walking past, there are so many people out in the water trying to get a glimpse of the tall ship. Since early this morning, we're talking everything from small sailboats, little tugboats as well, and then you have some really beautiful yachts as well. Additionally, the USS Nimitz, the Navy's oldest active nuclear-powered aircraft carrier, 51 years in service to be exact, will also be in New York City. That was kind of a surprise addition for the International Naval Review as well. We're also expecting the Blue Angels to cross over the Verrazano Bridge and then shoot up the Hudson River. They're going to have a really cool formation over the Verrazano before making their way up there. So, Laura, again, I don't know what's holding the Vice President, but we will bring that to you as soon as we possibly can. It's very warm out here. Maybe it's just everything's moving a little bit slowly today.
3: You know, Jessica, we've got another shot of J.D. Vance, the Vice President, making his way there. So we have seen him walk out and talk with some sailors who were saluting him. So some really spectacular sights to be seen in the New York Harbor as you're giving us one view of where you are. And we've got another camera shot. And again, it's very warm. And so we're getting a little interference on your shot, but it is just an amazing event. And the tall ships is such a spectacular sight that we're going to be seeing today to celebrate the 4th of July. So we're going to get back to you. Jessica Cartaglia, great job. Stay cool, live from the New York Harbor. We'll get back to you in just a few moments. Meanwhile, President Trump kicked off the 4th of July celebrations with a speech at Rushmore 250. It happened in South Dakota last night. The event at Mount Rushmore was a powerful tribute to America's independence. And we've got News Nation's Nancy Liu, who is live at Mount Rushmore in South Dakota. Nancy, you were there at Rushmore 250. What an amazing event. What did the president talk about in his speech? Give us the highlights.
0: Well, more than anything, Laura, our American spirit. And you can see Mount Rushmore. This is a popular stop today for America 250. And this iconic monument is where the big party really got started last night with a presidential visit and epic fireworks show. The blast of a night, though, followed two rain delays in a day full of patriotic programming. Thousands of people had to clear out and shelter in place twice before the storms finally moved out. And then rounds of cheers replaced the rounds of thunder as Air Force One did a Mount Rushmore flyby twice. In his speech, President Trump mentioned a new fight against communism. Above all, though, he highlighted American freedom, the enduring pursuit of the American dream, and unwavering can-do spirit.
17: Show us a mountain and we'll just climb it. Show us an ocean and we'll just cross it. Show us a problem and we will just solve it. show us a task the world calls impossible, and Americans will get it done.
0: We get it done. Now, throughout the day, we heard from the Air Force Academy band. They're going to

0: For nearly 2 weeks straight, helping to serve hot meals to first responders and families in need. And since then, Operation Barbecue Relief has served over 13 million meals. But their mission is more than just providing food. It's about serving up compassion, comfort, and just, you know, that little taste of home when people need it the most. Here with us now is CEO and founder Stan Hayes. Stan, good to see you. Happy 4th.
1: Happy 4th, Laura. Thank you for having me on.
0: Absolutely. I mean, we all love what you do. I mean, there's no greater love language than just to feed people in need or just feed people at all. So let's talk about, we talked a little bit at the top about how Operation Barbecue Relief all came together. Talk to me more about how you made it happen.
1: You know, you think about a bunch of competition barbecue guys, who better than us to go set up in a parking lot with minimal needs just to feed a community? You know, to show that community love, to show that community they're not forgotten. It's about humanity as well, you know, that there's still that good out there. And I think all of that just came together in Joplin in such a way that we knew we needed to continue it and turn it into a nonprofit and do what we've done to this point of over 13 million meals to those in need.
0: Yeah, you know, as we are talking, Stan, I just want to bring our attention here to our screens. We're watching the Vice President, J.D. Vance, here in New York City on the harbor, and the Tall Ships Parade is getting underway. And so he's taking a look with some dignitaries there in New York as we just are getting a sight of a beautiful tall ship that is making its way across the harbor. Statue of Liberty in the background as we watch this day. We have no rain, knock on wood. It's very, very hot, but it's a really exciting day here in New York City and really all throughout the country. Let's talk about how you get going when you hear about a disaster. I'm just curious, you know, you hear about a disaster and then it's my understanding, it's not always easy to get in to where disasters happen, but how do you guys get things moving and get cooking?
1: You know, we don't really wait, I guess, to be invited, right?
0: Yeah.
1: We know that the infrastructure gets overloaded. And during that time, what we're going to do is we're going to get there. We're going to start providing, you know, those meals that matter to people at the worst time. I mean, you know, one of the last things you think of when a disaster happens, but one of the first things you need afterwards is that meal, is that sustenance. And so, you know, we work with the states, the communities, letting them know that we're going to be there and what we're going to be bringing and how we're going to do it. And for us, that is the, you know, that's the way we operate. You know, we're bringing our cookers, we're bringing our food, and we're bringing the talent, right? Our volunteers are our lifeblood. And we have a network of volunteers across the United States that want to give back. Many of them, have been affected before, and they want to pay it forward to another community because people came and helped them. So it's one of the best in humanity that I think you can find out there is, you know, being able to serve somebody who will probably never, ever be able to repay you.
0: Absolutely. And as we continue the conversation, we're directing our viewers back to the screen. I hope you can see your screen because this is really amazing. The U.S. Navy's Blue Angels are leading the flyover as the vice president here in New York City is looking on. What a spectacular sight on this 4th of July as the tall ships go through the harbor, the Statue of Liberty there in the background, and we are continuing to watch that because the Blue Angels are leading the flyover. There will be more, and we're going to just keep our cameras there while we continue the conversation. And, you know, I got to tell you, Stan, I covered Hurricane Katrina, and when I was covering Hurricane Katrina, you're right. It was, you know, the number one thing. People just don't know what to do. They don't know where to go. They don't know how to get that food. So I love that you just show up because people go to parking lots looking for help, and not everybody can get there right away, but you guys just get in there. You roll up your sleeves, you get the work done. That's got to be so rewarding to feed people who, when they look into your eyes and they're hungry and they're scared and they don't have the answers of what even the next day is going to hold.
1: Yeah. You know, there's something extremely humbling about, you know, handing somebody a meal, you know, and it's more than that, just a pulled pork sandwich when we're handing that or our volunteers are handing that meal out. It is about, you know, it's about, again, showing them love, showing them, you know, barbecue's quintessential comfort food on top of that.
0: Yeah.
1: So you're also giving them that little bit of normalcy back, right? Where they can start

0: thinking back to the good times, thinking back to the neighborhood block parties and everything, as they have to transition to move on to what that next step's going to be. And so all of that, and if you think about it, barbecue is one of the greatest, foods out there because it transcends so much. I mean, there's probably not a more celebrated food, and I'll probably get shot by others for saying that here on air, but it's used in the celebration of so much from the beginning of life to death through the biggest, moments in people's lives. So when you bring that in the middle of chaos and disaster, it's that comfort that they're looking for, right? And that's what we try to bring on top of just being there and being that shoulder and being that hug, for them in their time of need.
1: Yeah, it's really incredible. And as we continue to keep our eyes in the sky for a salute to America, oh, we can hear it now, too. We've got that sound up as we watch this military flyover in New York, a just spectacular flyover by the Blue Angels with the red, white, and blue trailing through the sky, the land of the free and the home of the brave. I mean, you just can't help but just kind of almost well up. It's just really, really amazing. Look at that sight in New York City. So one last question, really quick, if you could, your reflections today as the nation celebrates this milestone. What's going through your mind right now?
0: I think as a patriot, as somebody that loves this country, as somebody that has spent the last 15 years trying to give back to communities, getting to see this, getting to be part of it, just even watching this, like you just said, the red, white, and blue through there. I mean, it just, it warms my heart. I think, right now we're at the biggest high we've been on, and that, I think other countries are seeing that. We're seeing that with the World Cup here.
1: Yes.
0: They're truly seeing how patriotic our country is. And I think we're in a different light right now. And so it just warms my heart to see on this day so many people wanting to celebrate, 250 years. I mean, many people would have never thought 250 years ago we would be here today, right?
1: And
0: Not
1: here
0: as
1: we
0: the
1: are.
0: government that we are and the country that we are today.
1: That's right. Here we are, and we're doing it together. Stan Hayes, Operation Barbecue Relief CEO, thank you to you and
0: Thank you
1: yours
0: very
1: for
0: much.
1: all that you do. And I hope to have you back on the show to talk more about the next one, because unfortunately there will be a next one, and we'll talk about
0: Yes,
1: all the
0: ma'am.
1: great work that you do. Stan Hayes, thank you very much. We want to bring in News
0: Thank you.
1: Nation's Libby Dean, who's in Washington, but also watching this magnificent flyover here in New York City. One of the most patriotic things you will see all day long. Libby Dean, what are your thoughts?
2: Hi, Laura. It's pretty incredible to watch these, and we watched them all over D.C. yesterday. It was just hours of flyovers. And the ones you just saw were the U.S. Navy Blue Angels. I'm very curious to see if we get the same red, white, and blue that they just got here, because they are actually going to fly over here, where I'm at in D.C., over the National Mall around 5. And if you look at the flyover schedule that we're going to get here in D.C., it is incredibly lengthy, over 7 hours, and it really just fills the page. And that's kind of what you're seeing over there in New York right now. But this is the look that Freedom 250 and America 250 were going for. And they've got the 5 branches of our military participating in the ones in D.C. over today. And then the one that we just saw was the Blue Angels. Laura.
1: Just an incredible sight. And look at these tall ships as they make their way through the New York Harbor. The Vice President watching on along with other dignitaries and on this incredible day on the 4th of July, America's 250. News Nation's Libby Dean live from the National Mall. We'll get back to you throughout the show. Thank you so much for jumping on. And the Sail 4th 250 parade is underway here in New York City. As you see, Vice President Vance set to speak there later this morning, and we will bring you his speech live right here on News Nation. Let's keep our eyes on the sky. Stay with us.
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1: New York City honoring America's 250th with an international parade of sail. Vice President Vance arriving at that event just a few minutes ago, and dozens of tall ships are making their way up the Hudson River from the Verrazano Bridge to the George Washington Bridge. There you see the map on your left of what we're going to have happen today. And on your right, this is a live look. And we were just talking about the U.S. Navy's Blue Angels leading the flyover. And then we also had the British Red Arrows with that smoke. So let's get to News Nation's Jessica Cartaglia live on the USS Kearsarge, where Vice President Vance is set to address the event very soon. So we've got a lot of action in the air, a lot of different military members going up there. Jessica, tell us what you've got right now.
19: flying overhead in a tight side-by-side pass.
20: Laura, it is a blast up here. It's like a big, very warm party. Just to my left, about four seats down, is the vice president. And then to my right, you have some of the commanders of navies from across the world. So right here taking a photo is the commander of the Colombian Navy. So we were just talking, trying to use my best Spanish, and he told me that they are here for a week. They are so excited to be a part of this, and they are absolutely thrilled to be here to witness such a spectacle. And Laura, if you can see up here, there are these amazing helicopters that are going over. This is the HC-130. We also just saw a hurricane plane that flies into the hurricanes. Those incredible NOAA planes. Laura, it is hard to hear myself or even think at this point because it's so loud up here. So hopefully you're able to understand what I'm saying. But as I mentioned, so the view, the backdrop here, you have all kinds of Navy and Marine top brass over here watching and their families. And then you have this platform of spectators as well. Everybody had to go through an incredible amount of security. Then just beyond, you see the Statue of Liberty, as well as One World Trade. And then all of this as the parade of ships, just gorgeous, gorgeous ships and sails, are parading up the Hudson River. And then from the air, you're seeing all of these incredible planes. So here come a few more, if you want to hang with me in just a sec. You can see the ship behind me to the right, and then when you look up, you'll see the planes. So our photojournalist, Greg Giglione, is doing a phenomenal job because this is not easy. All right, Greg, hang on. Here they come. So we have the ship here, Laura, and then we've got a whole bunch of choppers coming up here. Also, I'm loving this music. It's very Top Gun, Living on a Prayer. We're having a blast.
21: All right,
20: so, Laura, if you can see it, we're talking about some 70 U.S. vessels, plus we have about 30 tall ships from all around the world. And here comes another bright flash of orange and white. Hang on just a second. You're going to see. Here they come, Laura. They're in a diamond formation. Hopefully you can hear him commentating as they go by. This is the Marine Corps helicopter pilots. We've also got another tall ship that's making its way up. It looks like this one is coming from Spain. And here come those helicopter pilots, Laura.
22: Yeah, we're taking a live look at the harbor right now. We've got Jessica Cartaglia, who is there right alongside the vice president, who's set to give remarks. We've got Bon Jovi blaring through the speakers. And Jessica, talk us through what we're seeing here in the air.
20: Yeah, it doesn't get more American than
19: this. Representing the Kingdom of Spain,
20: so
19: we have an
20: here comes
19: incredibly rare
20: Spanish fleet that's about to come over.
19: Spanish Air and Space
20: this is,
19: Force.
20: Okay, good. So,
19: look
20: yeah, Spanish Air
19: lineup.
20: And Space
19: Two,
20: Force.
19: Nimble,
20: they're coming right down. Hopefully you guys have a shot of the harbor because the Spanish ships are coming through, the tall ships, which are just gorgeous to see, right? So there's three of them. Then right overhead, they have part of their aerial fleet. They're flying over as we speak, right above the ship. Now again, Laura, for anybody who's watching at home, we have had just a spectacular week here in New York City. There has not been a dull moment this week. Adding to all of this, it's about 105 degrees here with no wind. So anybody out on the water, I think that is the place to be. In addition to all of the ships that we're seeing and everything that we're seeing from the air, you also have the U.S. Coast Guard. You also have the U.S. Navy in the water. You have all of these search and rescue crews here just in case. And then everyone on board the ship, just making sure that everybody stays safe in this heat. Everyone that we've spoken to, all of members of the military here have just said this is just spectacular. They've never seen anything quite like this. All right, Laura, I'm going to step out. Here's another group of helicopters coming through. And just the backdrop.
19: Next, we have a pair
20: you
19: of
20: have, you know, Lady Liberty there, and then you
19: this
20: have the New York skyline. It's just such a picture perfect day. And, you know, unfortunately, parades in Philadelphia and in some other parts of the country have had to be canceled because it's just so incredibly hot. But really, when you look at this, thank goodness it's not raining because this is just like something out of a movie. So, Laura, we'll just stay out here. You come to us whenever you want to see something
22: Well, I mean, we just need to have your live shot up all day then, if that's the case, because this is amazing. And I've got to put on my old rock DJ hat, a former life of mine. I can't believe they're playing Iron Maiden, Run to the Hills. That's what we're hearing right now, blaring through the speakers as this spectacular sight that is happening over the New York Harbor as the vice president and other military dignitaries are there on that ship deck watching this unfold along
20: Laura,
22: with our
20: I hope
22: News
20: you have
22: Nation
20: your,
22: crew.
20: Your combat boots on.
22: Yes, right?
20: Yes. This is totally your jam, Laura. Yes, I can see it.
22: Well, it's really incredible. So we're going to check back in with you, Jessica, as we move through the day, because we know that we've got the vice president coming up. And we want to thank you very much for walking us through that moment. Off she goes, Jessica Cartaglia, live from the New York Harbor with Iron Maiden in the background. I mean, it just doesn't get any better than that. And for many across the country, the story of America's 250th birthday is a celebration of a rich blend of global cultures, religions, and history. And for more than 200 years, families have immigrated here in pursuit of the renowned American dream. We talk about it all the time, seeking life of more opportunity for themselves and for their families. And joining me now is one person who made that journey, Hessam Rahimian, an Iranian immigrant who at 17 years old fled Iran with his family and immigrated to the United States in pursuit of that dream we were just talking about, settling in Arizona, where he has continued to live. We want to welcome you to the program right now. You are also the founder of Iran Liberty Foundation. Thank you so much for being here on such an important day for our country. Happy 4th of July. I want to get your reactions to some of the magnificent moments we just shared with our audience here in New York City. What did you think of those flyovers?
0: It's beautiful. And good morning, Laura. And thank you for having this opportunity for me to show. It is absolutely stunning to watch. And I'm so glad that this is the magnitude of this celebration. And it should be just a wonderful day to enjoy this special day for all of us.
22: Yeah, I mean, as we move through these hours together, it's just one thing after another to celebrate our nation and America's 250. I'd like to ask you about your experience when you first got to the United States, you know, your impression of it. It's such a unique perspective that you can give us on this very special day about what it was like being welcomed to America.
0: It's great. And frankly, I want to speak about that because I think in this day it is special to speak on how this country provides that opportunity and that invitation to the American freedom and that dream come true for many people all over the world. It is not a guarantee, but it's an invitation. And when we came here with my parents, we didn't speak English. We left and we fought to get through the tyranny of the regime, and we risked everything, escaping through the borders, because we knew that there is opportunity to be free, and freedom is worth fighting for. And that's what we went through, and that's why I believe in this day, we really need to focus on appreciating the freedom, working for it, and making sure that we do our best to keep it up.
22: And as we are continuing our conversation, we do have our cameras trained there live over the harbor. We're watching these incredible military flyovers as we speak. And it just really shows you the power and the force of America with these naval review opportunities that we're watching there, along with the vice president, J.D. Vance, who's watching on screen right, screen left. We're watching the flyovers take part, and we've got one group after another flying overhead as the tall ships are coming through the harbor as well. So, I mean, it really doesn't get any better than what we're seeing right here. Of course, we do have big celebrations in Washington, D.C. and all across America, but this is just a really spectacular moment, at least right now and right here in New York City. And as we are celebrating the 250 years of independence today, I want to talk a little bit more about what the American dream means to you. I like what you said. I really appreciate what you said about it being an invitation, not guaranteed. I think that's really important for people to understand.
0: Well, it is. And frankly, it is hard to find that inspiration, because you have to come from tyranny. You have to come from not having that freedom to appreciate this. Yourself and most Americans are born into this freedom. So it's understandable maybe for them not to appreciate what it is. But for someone like me, and all immigrants that come to this country, they come for one reason. All of them, most of them, have a life outside this country. What they don't have is the freedom. It's that opportunity. And that's why they fight to come. And it really does work to your benefit. I can tell you for myself, I'm blessed to be in a country that I can have a voice. I've lived through tyranny and know what it means to not have a voice. It was a government that tells you what to wear, what to do, and what religion to practice. And frankly, at times, they make sure that you are done with your life because you disagreed with them. And it's done in the name of God, Allah. In this country.
22: An important perspective that you're bringing to us today. Founder of Iran Liberty Foundation, Hassam Rahimian, thank you very much for being here today. We appreciate you. And happy 4th of July.
0: Thank you, Laura. Thank you.
22: And we are watching live pictures in New York City. Spectacular views that we're bringing to you here on News Nation. Stay with us. More is coming up.
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22: All right, Americans amping up for today's festivities celebrating America 250. You can feel the love for America all around the country and right here in our studio. Let's not forget to honor our service members and standing for our national anthem. We've got an electrifying performance for you all. Joining us now in studio, we've got Johnny Mora, who is the executive producer of Exit 272 Band and Music LLC. Johnny will be joining us in just a few moments. We are going to have some live music for you, so we want you to stay right here. We've got it coming up. So as we watch these flyovers over the harbor in New York City, I mean, how spectacular is this view that we're giving you right now? Our Jessica Cartaglia is there. We're going to be checking back in with her. J.D. Vance, the vice president, is there as well. He's about to give some remarks and here with us now to talk more about the future of the major celebrations we've got going on is Chris Lutz, the vice president of sales for Verge Aero, a drone show company. Chris, are you with me?
3: I am.
22: Okay. I mean, how fun is this to watch together? I'm so glad that you're here with us.
3: It's amazing. It's 3:43 a.m. where I'm at here in American Samoa.
22: Ooh.
3: And being able to watch this is just stunning. It is amazing.
22: Yeah, I mean, that. Well, first of all, thanks for getting up and being with us. It's such a special morning. You know, how does a drone show come together? I know that I just went to a drone show in Nassau County, and it was just so incredible to see the drones come together to make these formations, to spell out words, and it really gives this enhancement to the fireworks show that we see throughout America. So let's talk about the drone show and tell us more about that.
3: Yeah, it's a pretty amazing technology when you think about it. You get these hundreds and thousands of drones all flying in single formations and creating these spectacular scenes in combination with fireworks, but not even just fireworks. By themselves, they're pretty spectacular. So we have operators all over the world that operate these systems and go out and spend months and months preparing for these shows, trying to get them together, getting the choreography, getting the messaging. And of course, with the 250th of the U.S. today, it has been quite the run over the last year getting ready for this. So it's been pretty spectacular.
22: Well, because we have so much on our plate, we're going to have to cut it short. But I do want to thank you and everybody. Go look up Chris Lutz and his drone company, because I know that you're doing some really cool stuff. Thank you so much for being here. And we'll talk again soon. We'll get you back on for Labor Day or something. Okay.
3: Great. Thank you.
22: All right. Thanks, Chris. And we are keeping the 4th of July celebration going. Coming up next. Stay with us.
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12: And you are looking live at the Statue of Liberty right here in New York City, courtesy of Earth Cam. I mean, what a shot. Here at News Nation, we are ringing in this special July 4th, zooming into the 250th anniversary festivities all across the nation. And News Nation is bringing you a look at some of the biggest celebrations. We've got our team of reporters spread out from Mount Rushmore to right here in New York City. There's our team. And the massive Sail 4th 250 parade is happening today with the vice president. And he's there to deliver remarks very soon. We'll be there. Plus, we've got more great reports from the Great American State Fair. We got Libby Dean. You don't want to miss it.
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12: A historic milestone for our nation, America turning 250 years old today, and the whole country is out to celebrate. 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Good morning, everyone. I'm Laura Engel in New York, and it's time for News Nation Live.
21: The triumph of American independence was the result of the most extraordinary people in history, the most extraordinary culture in history, and the most extraordinary ideas in history, all creating the most extraordinary republic ever, ever, ever in history.
12: And as we watch the president who kicked off the festivities Friday night at Mount Rushmore, reminding us of what makes our country so special, we're also keeping an eye in Washington, where thousands are gathering at the Great American State Fair with over 150 exhibits celebrating what makes the United States so unique. And here in New York, Vice President J.D. Vance is set to speak this hour at the International Naval Review. News Nation, live across the country, our team of reporters showcasing the very best of what America has to offer. First, we're going to start with News Nation's Jessica Cartaglia live on the USS Kearsarge, where Vice President Vance is going to be addressing the event where it's nice and hot and toasty, but very exciting, Jessica.
22: Exclamation point to end our review.
23: Laura, before I get started, take a look at this. Greg, if you can see this, look at this. Aerial display. Laura, I have never witnessed anything quite like this. It is one of the most spectacular things I have ever seen, and you and I have been covering stories for a long time. We are seeing the most beautiful ships in the world. Okay, now I have to quiet down because Vance is going to take the stage. We're seeing some of the most beautiful ships in the world, and then we're seeing some of the most incredible sights from the sky as well. We're seeing 70-some ships, plus 30. I'm going to have to step out of the way because the UN ambassador is about to start speaking, Laura. This is Ambassador Mike Waltz.
12: All right, Jessica Cartaglia there at New York's Harbor. If we're going to listen in, let me know. But we are awaiting Vice President J.D. Vance to make statements and to address that crowd just in a little bit right after we hear from Walt. So we're going to get back to that as well. If we're going to go back, we want to listen into the events there. Control, you just got to let me know which way you want to go. We're going to go to Libby Dean because we want to get her reporting in. She's at the National Mall, where there is also a lot of excitement. Libby Dean, tell us what's happening in D.C.
24: Hey, Laura, where I'm at on the National Mall at the Salute to America event, this is going to be one of the best
1: views tonight here in D.C. of not only those historic fireworks, but where you can watch President Trump's remarks here in D.C. on that stage behind me. Obviously, the heat, a major concern so far. The 100-degree temps here causing organizers to cancel the Independence Day parade and push back all events here on the Mall. The Great American State Fair opening in a little bit. Well, we know where I'm at, the Salute to America event, that opens at 5. So we got some time until that. This delay by organizers is really this effort to keep people out of the heat as they await the president's remarks that are way later tonight, and also that fireworks show that is way later tonight as well. Before that, every hour for 7 hours, people will see some form of the U.S. military might flying overhead. We're going to be seeing B-2 bombers as well as the new Air Force One will be flying over people here on the National Mall. People here also urged to use cooling stations that are set up. We know there's 4 in the area that we're at right now. Also, drink water. Hydrate, hydrate, hydrate. To do so, you need to bring a plastic water bottle because no metal water bottles or coolers are allowed where we're at currently. And I know we have the shot of where I'm at, but there are tens of thousands of seats here, Laura. And sitting out here, I can tell you, those seats are in the direct sunlight. So there's also EMTs on site as well here because that is going to be a major concern into those later hours with the heat here. And right now, the feels like is 102 degrees and it's only going to increase. Obviously, there is this potential also for rain. I think that would be a reprieve for some here if that does happen later tonight on the National Mall. But the big concern would be any lightning. And we know organizers are planning for that as well.
12: Laura. Right. And as we've been watching this, you know, heat go on from coast to coast, it's not just here on the East Coast. It really is everywhere. So we caution everyone to be very careful. And it's good to know that they've got EMTs standing by because there were people who didn't fare so well over the last few days in Washington, D.C., with people coming to this event and needing some medical care. But let's also talk about the security that's needed because we've been through so much in just the last 6 months, Libby.
1: Yeah, we have. And I think that it's worth noting this event today here in D.C. has the highest security designation possible in the United States. So you think something like a Super Bowl or an presidential inauguration, and that is the security that is going to be in place. Not only is there that, there's a lot of roads blocked off here in D.C. You practically have to walk everywhere. Even around the White House specifically, you've got the Ellipse closed down as well as Lafayette Park. People who are coming here to the National Mall are really going to need to come early if they don't want to be waiting in lines because there is quite a buildup of blockages of roads down here. But I think security is top of mind because when you get a lot of officials, top Trump officials in the same spot, that is a major concern. We know today, Laura, Secret Service is the one in charge of this event, but they're also working together. So it's federal and local law enforcement here in D.C. Keeping us safe, Laura.
12: All right. And trying to keep everybody cool, too. News Nation's Libby Dean live from the National Mall, where all the excitement will happen later tonight with the president. Thank you so much, Libby. We'll get back to you. And also, President Trump kicked off the 4th of July celebrations with a speech at Rushmore 250. That happened in South Dakota last night. The event at Mount Rushmore was a powerful tribute to America's independence. And we've got News Nation's Nancy Liu standing by. She's live at Mount Rushmore in South Dakota. What a magnificent place where you are, Nancy. You were at the Rushmore 250 last night. So what did the president talk about in his speech?
2: A lot about the American spirit. And it was such an incredible celebration, the pre-party national one here at Mount Rushmore. And you can see it's a very popular stop for America 250 today. And this iconic monument, this is where the big national party really got started last night with that presidential visit. And I tell you, it is an epic fireworks show. The blast of a night, though, it followed 2 rain delays. It was a day full of patriotic programming, but we hear about the heat out east. Here it was thunderstorms, not the case today. Thousands of people, though, yesterday they had to clear out, shelter in place twice before the storms finally moved out. And then rounds of cheers replaced the rounds of thunder as Air Force One did a Mount Rushmore flyby twice. It was pretty epic to see. And in his speech, President Trump mentioned a new fight against communism. But above all, he highlighted American freedom, the enduring pursuit of the American dream, and unwavering can-do spirit.
21: 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Show us an ocean and we'll just cross it. Show us a problem and we will just solve it. Show us a task the world calls impossible and Americans will get it done.
2: We get her done. And tonight we're going to be hearing from the Air Force Academy Band. If you've never heard them, Laura, they are incredible. Right now there is programming by the Lakota Native Americans. Here there's going to be performances, all kinds of programming throughout the day, but not the same fireworks that we had here last night. Laura, absolutely spectacular, unlike anything you've ever seen before.
12: I've got to tell you, Nancy, it's definitely been on our bucket list, my family trying to get there. It is something that I know every American should see. And I want to let our audience know we are standing by for the vice president to take the mic here in the New York area. We've got them with Jessica Cartaglia is there standing by. We'll get to her. Vance is about to speak. But Nancy, I want to stay with you for a minute while we wait for Vance to come to the mic. I wanted to ask you about the amount of people that came to Mount Rushmore for this event last night and who are there today on the 4th of July. Tell me about some of the people that you're meeting.
2: Well, a lot of these people, Laura, they're lamenting that they didn't have tickets for yesterday. And we talked with the governor of South Dakota who told us over 100,000 people had entered the lottery for tickets to last night's event. And a lot of the people here today are those who didn't get tickets for yesterday because that epic show, the presidential appearance, only last night. So that was the hot ticket here in South Dakota. But you know what? This is the spirit of America. People are here to celebrate the 4th at this iconic monument, you know, honoring four transformational presidents in our history. And that spectacular show, Laura, you also hear the voices. We heard speeches from all the modern presidents. So it was really a well-produced show, which really made you proud to be an American, Laura.
12: That's incredible. Well, I'm so glad that you are there to share all of this with us, Nancy. Enjoy your day there with your crew. Stay safe. Happy 4th of July. Nancy Liu live at Mount Rushmore in South Dakota. Thank you very much, Nancy. And as we celebrate America's 250 and we wait for the vice president to come to the microphone, we do want to remember the hardworking farmers and ranchers who help make up the backbone of this great country. And our next guest is the daughter of a ranching family in Southern California. But as times have changed, she got to rethinking what it could all look like in today's world. So let's talk about it. Here with us now is Johann Graham, owner of Bougie Cattle Company. I love the name. Thank you very much for joining us today on your 4th of July. So let's talk about what your company is. Explain to us Bougie Cattle Company.
3: Well, it came kind of from a dream. What happened is there's my dad and my mom back there. Guys, wave. But what happened is they've had a pear operation their entire life. They managed a ranch and we lost that ranch. And I thought, how can I still be in the cattle business and pivot? And raising pet cattle kind of came to mind, and Bougie Cattle Company, blessed by God, born from a dream. Here it is.
12: All right. So talk us through who your customers are, who you serve, and what it's more about, what it's about.
3: Well, we serve anyone that's looking.

0: get some fresh air. You play with your animals, which are completely low maintenance. And it's, we're nurturers by nature. So you nurture them, they nurture you. And it's just so good for your mental health.
1: Yeah, and you know, I know that the cattle industry specifically has seen some ups and downs with pricing, right? We know that, you know, the tariffs and the steel and all of that. Talk to me about how the finances have been for your company and how you're going to sustain it moving forward. I don't know if our producers told you, my cousin is a cattle rancher, so I spent a lot of time on his ranch in Northern California. I know you're in Southern California, but, but that price disparity, it happens to everybody.
0: Well, yes, and commercial cattle, my dad can really talk to that. That's based on the market, right? But pet cattle, they're a pet price, and their prices reach far beyond what it would cost to even make commercial cattle. So the pricing of the pricing of the cattle market hasn't affected our the demand of our calves whatsoever.
1: Well, what a really cool thing that you guys are doing. And it's especially important, I know, to carry on your family's legacy of ranching. So, Johann Graham, I want to thank you very much for joining us. Owner of Bougie Cattle Company. Look them up, follow them on social, and good luck to you and your family. We appreciate you.
0: Thank you so much for taking the time, and you have a beautiful, blessed day. Happy 4th!
1: Thank you. Happy 4th to you and yours. All right. And happening now in Maryland, Democratic Governor Wes Moore is giving a speech at the Maryland State House titled The Work of Patriotism. Moore, of course, is rumored to be one of the top Democratic candidates who may run in the 2028 presidential election. So we're going to be monitoring that. And Philadelphia celebrating America's birthday in a big way today. News Nation's Marcus Espinoza is hanging out there live. And Marcus, we're going to bring you up now as we wait for the vice president to speak. What are people experiencing across the city?
2: Hey, Laura, this is really cool to be here. I mean, the place where it all started. I spent 5 years in Philly. I lived here in Center City. I used to walk past Independence Hall every day for work. What a blessing. And you can see the line behind me here. It's wrapped around the block, two blocks actually, to get inside Independence Hall, where 56 men put their signatures on parchment, forever changing the world. Here's what else happened today. A time capsule went into the ground that will not be opened for another 250 years. Incredible. All 50 states had something to put in that time capsule. Six territories. And we're going to go to Vance now, so I'm tossing it back to you, Laura.
3: Ladies and gentlemen, take a seat. You know, I know it's 100 degrees out here, but my speechwriters wrote me a nice 9-hour address, so it's going to be a long day. A long day. But let me start by saying, first of all, thank you for being here on this incredibly historic occasion. I have to give a shout out to Admiral Caudill and, of course, Acting Secretary Cal, two great Americans. Thank you for your leadership and for everything you've done to prepare us for this incredible celebration today. And I also, of course, got to give thank you, but also special greetings from the President of the United States for reviving this incredibly proud naval tradition as we celebrate 250 years of American daring and 250 years of American naval excellence. Today we celebrate 250 years of America facing the future without fear. We celebrate 250 years of proving what a free people can achieve by the providence of our Almighty Creator. I want to welcome the incredible sailors who are with us today, all the Marines, the Coasties, and countless others from all of our forces who serve our nation and do so proudly. And I especially want to thank and welcome our wounded warriors and Gold Star families, many of New York's finest police officers and bravest firefighters, and of course we have a number of local leaders from across this tri-state area. I'm honored to welcome the dozens of Navy chiefs and other guests from other countries around the world who represent the vessels joining us in today's review. And to the Americans who are watching back home, we have over 50 countries from all over the world who chose to send fighters or naval vessels here to honor our country. And we say from the bottom of our hearts, we are grateful for our friends grateful for our allies.

0: the special anniversary. It is a very American thing to ring in 250 years of American history by parading our naval and Air Force might for the world to see. But I can't help but consider that 250 years ago, the waters of New York Harbor looked very, very different. While the Continental Congress met in Philadelphia to ratify the Declaration of Independence, General Washington was right here in Manhattan, peering out on this beautiful land and beautiful sea. His attention was fixed on the horizon, watching for sails of the most powerful navy on earth. 1 week before, the British had begun landing troops on Staten Island, and they had landed 32,000 in just over 6 weeks. One colonist still in the city recounted it seemed as if all of London was afloat and heading to the new nation. War was coming, and everyone knew it. By July of 1776, 80% of New York's population had emptied out in anticipation of the coming violence. And that brings us back to our great General Washington. He knew the battles to come would be bruising and would demand much of his men. But they needed to know, through hot summers and cold winters, exactly what they were being asked to fight for. And so, just a few days after the Declaration of Independence was signed, George Washington read aloud the words of the incredible Declaration. We hold these truths to be self-evident, that all men are created equal, that they are endowed by their Creator with certain unalienable rights, and that among these rights are life, liberty, and the pursuit of happiness. Even today, 250 years to the day later, these words command a tremendous power over us as Americans. For 250 years, they have stirred our hearts and they've reminded us of who we are as a people. But to Washington's soldiers, to the people to whom they were first read, think about this, they were entirely new. What has become standard American parlance, they had never heard those words before. And I think it's something striking to reflect on that in 2026, the Declaration was written with the assumption that its audience would immediately grasp its words. Though they had never heard it, they would know exactly what it meant. It wasn't written for historians. It wasn't written for academics. It wasn't written for the generations to come. It was written for the people of this fledgling country. It was written for the soldiers who would fight to turn those words into a new system of government. As a document, it does not handhold its readers. Its citizenship at a very hard level, it does not pause to explain who this Creator is. It doesn't explain what the equality of men means. It doesn't try to go into details about the consent of the governed. It simply declares these truths to be self-evident. 250 years later, it's worth asking, self-evident to whom? If the Declaration proclaims truths the founders believed to all mankind, yes. But it says those truths in language intended to be familiar specifically to the American nation that it was authored to, authored by, and authored for. It was, as Jefferson put it later in his own life, an expression of the American mind. A document whose purpose wasn't, quote, to find out new principles or new arguments, but to place before mankind the common sense of the subject, the common sense of the American people. That people had been generations in the making. 1776 was not an accident. The patriots of that era understood themselves to be heirs to an older civilization who would carry it forward. Now, they shared with Great Britain the same language, the same God, the same system of common law. They even read many of the same books and observed many of the same customs. They shared the same understanding of justice and public life. You know, George Washington's boyhood offers a small but revealing example. When he was 13 years old, he copied down more than 100 entries from a tiny little book called The Rules of Civility and Decent Behavior. It was not an American work, but it was first published in London more than a century before George Washington was born. Yet the America that formed Washington demanded qualities that no book, no manual could teach. Before General Washington commanded an army, he spent his 20s surveying America's wild interior, saving up money, learning self-reliance on a continent that rewarded initiative more than pedigree. It didn't care if you were a nobleman, it cared what you could do. Now, our society at the time reinforced the habits Washington learned in the wilderness. Frontier life rewarded resourcefulness, while America's colonial assemblies taught citizens to govern their own affairs. It taught citizens to be self-governing human beings. Churches at the time, especially those who were touched by the Great Awakening, reminded congregants that no earthly hierarchy outweighed the equal dignity of every human soul before its creator. All of that came together. And so it was no surprise that when Washington's soldiers first heard the Declaration 250 years ago, they understood precisely what it meant. They understood the meaning that was conveyed. It was seismic, but it was their birthright as citizens of this new republic. The words might have been new, but they expressed a feeling, something that already lived in the heart of every single American patriot. And I believe those words still live in the heart of every single American patriot today. And for 7 long years, they fought for that birthright. It wasn't easy. On some days, it was hotter even than it was today, as hard as that is to believe. Many suffered and died for that dream and died for those principles. But by the grace of Almighty God, they secured for us a free, a proud, and an independent republic that endures, and doesn't just endure, but thrives to this very day. As Washington traded in the uniform for the presidency, he remained preoccupied with the physical land that had shaped him. He imagined wagons crossing mountains, paths out of the Alleghenies and the Appalachians, and canals connecting the Potomac and the Ohio River to its western valleys. Our first president would not live long enough to see that vision of a continent connected. He would not live to see it to completion. But the rivers he surveyed in his youth carried on westward without him. They carried settlers and new riches and cities waiting to be built. And eventually, they carried a 13-year-old boy by the name of James Buchanan Eads. In the fall of 1833, Eads and his family, like many Americans, moved west to the nation's growing frontier, the land of opportunity. And as their steamboat approached St. Louis, its boiler exploded, throwing him into the turbulent waters of the Mississippi. The family lost everything, every earthly possession, and the river nearly killed young Eads. From that moment on, he vowed not to be a slave to that mighty river, but to make it his own. He received no formal education, but to support his family, he sold apples on the St. Louis riverfront, captivated by the bustle and frontier of boomtown St. Louis. At 16, he took a job on the water, and not long after, he conceived of an idea that most engineers at the time, they thought it was crazy. They thought it was insane. You know, sunken ships and other treasures lay scattered along the bottom of the Mississippi. No business in the world existed to salvage them, to take that buried treasure on the bottom of the mighty Mississippi and bring it to work for people. Unlike the more peaceful streams out east, the river's strong currents and turbid waters most insisted that ordinary diving in the mighty Mississippi was impossible. You could not do what Eads proposed that we do. But he disagreed. And so he did what every American does when they're told they can't do something. He went out and did it anyway, and he did it himself. He bought a 40-gallon whiskey barrel, fixed it to a diving bell, and climbed in, and down he went all by himself. The riverbed was pitch black, the current pulling his feet every which way. Sand swirled around him like a dense snowstorm, he later recalled. But he located his target, a large hunk of lead, tied on the cable, and came back to the surface. Eads went on to become one of the nation's greatest civil engineers. He built the very first bridge spanning the Mississippi River south of its confluence with the Missouri, an impressive feat for a man who'd never built a bridge before. The people who told him, "You can't build the most difficult bridge because you've never built a bridge before," he said, "Yes, I can, because I'm an American and I'm going to do it myself." It was the first on the planet, that bridge, to be made of steel. And residents of St. Louis still use that bridge to this very day, nearly 200 years later. That is American ingenuity and American greatness. At the river's mouth in Louisiana, Eads raised jetties that helped calm its violent flooding to prevent the buildup of silt. And by doing so, he transformed New Orleans from the ninth largest port in the United States to the second most powerful port in the world, rivaling only the city that stands behind us. But Eads had already faced a still greater test, because as the Civil War broke out, the government summoned him to Washington for his help building the ironclads, which the United States Navy would seize the Mississippi with. It was no matter that Eads had never built a gunboat in his life. He had never built a gunboat ever. Instead, he completed 700 of them in 100 days. It's unbelievable. The river ships that Eads built were so strong that the Navy deployed them into the ocean to secure the Gulf. They served their purpose. They defended the Mississippi. And in doing so, they helped preserve our Union. And so it kept growing. And of course, the American frontier made way to farms and factories stretching further and further west. River towns became great cities. Railroads reached the Pacific. Steel mills rose where once wilderness had stood. The American mind widened, and the Republican whose independence Washington won, that James Eads had helped sew together, grew into the most powerful industrial powerhouse in the history of humanity. For other nations, growing industry brought dispossession before it did prosperity. In the old world, the one our ancestors had left behind, the Industrial Revolution threw society into chaos. And into that chaos rushed vacuums and ideologies that answered the dignity of man with labor camps and killing fields. Where the old world led to communism and fascism, the Americans recognized that at root, they were a denial of everything that Washington and Jefferson had read to his men 250 years ago. The free world needed to win. But in order for the free world to beat communism and fascism, it had to outproduce them. And as in every conflict before, America looked to her sailors for help and to the builders who made sure those sailors had the very best ships to sail on. Among them was a man that we know as Henry Kaiser. Like Eads, Kaiser had grown up with very little. The son of German immigrants, he dropped out of school at 13 to work the stockroom at a dry goods store in Utica, making $1.50 a week and commuting 4 miles each way on foot. Eventually, he moved to Spokane for better job opportunities, setting his sights on starting his own company. Now, he walked into a bank with no business, no workforce, and no history, just a single proposed contract and what the banker would later describe as sheer audacity. He walked out with a $25,000 loan. And with his workers, he erected the Hoover Dam and hundreds of miles of highway across the West. Everywhere he went, he organized ordinary Americans to build extraordinary things. And everywhere he went, he believed their welfare and the welfare of the enterprise that he was building went hand in hand. Kaiser pioneered health coverage at his construction sites. That's why we know the name of Kaiser, because he understood that men working in dangerous conditions, they deserve to see a doctor. He saw his workers as partners, and he walked the walk long before it was fashionable to do so. Where some say that America's story is one of the dispossessed struggling against the powerful, Kaiser shows that America's greatness is built by cooperation between all of our citizens from every single walk of American life. Now, that cooperation was important, but it became profoundly important the day after Pearl Harbor. The United States Navy at the time needed ships bigger and better and faster than anyone thought they could be built. We didn't have the biggest Navy in the world, but we needed one, and we needed one fast. So Kaiser did what Americans always do when confronted with the impossible. He put it on his shoulders and said, "Let's go do it." Kaiser had never made a ship in his life, but that wasn't going to stop him. First, he built shipyards all up and down the Pacific coast. Then he filled them with American workers, 250,000 of them. Farm boys from Iowa, miners from Appalachia, mothers from Detroit who had never held a welding torch. Together, they launched nearly 15,000 Liberty ships, vessels that carried American cargo and sailors across two oceans. His Richmond yard built one of them, the SS Robert E. Peary, in an astonishing 4 days and 15 hours. The shipbuilders Kaiser hired, they weren't just a means to an end, they were his partners. Kaiser looked at his workers and saw people, Americans who got sick, who had families to raise, who showed up in Richmond and Portland with little more than a hat in their hand, but who had amazing potential. He saw the potential of normal Americans when unshackled from destitution. And he saw them not just as mouths to feed or as workers to pay. He saw them as fellow citizens who could build amazing things. So he built housing near these shipyards and nursery schools to help mothers join the war effort. He extended the health plan he had started at his dams to every worker at every yard, opening it to the public after the U.S. won World War II. And though separated by generations, I tell the story of these three men because Kaiser and Eads and Washington, they were exactly the kind of men that Jefferson wrote the Declaration of Independence for. Kaiser was an American. He looked at what needed doing and he did it, and he trusted the men and women around them to do the same, knowing that he could only do his job if they did theirs too. Our Declaration of Independence may have spoken to universal human truths and broadly shared human desires. Of course it does. But it was a document written by and for a particular kind of people, the American people. From General Washington to James Buchanan Eads, from Henry Kaiser, one of America's great shipbuilders, to the sailors standing here today. And by the way, what you folks watching at home on TV may not realize is that everything that you saw, everything that you see today was destroyed last night in a storm, but these great sailors rebuilt it in 12 hours so that you all could be here, so that we could have this amazing procession, and so we could celebrate our 250th birthday in style. All of us, connected through the generations, rich and poor, of every job, we are a people formed by generations of self-governance and personal industry. We are formed by Frontier Assembly Hall and congregation, by River Valley and prairie and factory floor. We are formed by the conviction that we are bound to one another, not only by bloodline nor creed alone, but by a common character, a shared fate, and a shared future. Ladies and gentlemen, I have to address what you will hear from some loud voices today, because as much as all of us, whether we're Democrat or Republican, whatever our political persuasion, all of us are celebrating. But you will hear a couple small but loud voices today speak obsessively not of our national greatness, but of our national imperfections. They will speak of the powerless and the dispossessed. They will tell you that America is just another country where the weak struggle against the strong. And if they acknowledge that there is anything to be proud of in our history, they'll say it's the fact that sometimes the powerless have won a zero-sum battle. They're wrong. They'll talk about America's sins with the anger and zeal of a brimstone preacher, but without any of the grace or forgiveness that must be present in the Christian faith. These people misunderstand the essence of America, from Thomas Jefferson to Henry Kaiser. They misunderstand that we all have moments of great power despite those very real imperfections. That there are victims and heroes who live inside of each of us, from the most ambitious leaders and builders to steel welders like my grandfather. People who had their own role to play in turning this dangerous wilderness into the proudest civilization in history. So what I'd ask you to do, my fellow Americans, on our 250th birthday, is to reject the two-dimensional view of your fellow citizens and reject the two-dimensional view of your country. Reject that America is a place for zero-sum thinking, because it is not. Our history is one of people carving a great civilization out of the wilderness. Reject the view of your nation that sees only its sins, but not its grace and its greatness. Everything that we have done as a country, we have done together. Not as citizens divided against each other, but as a common people working towards a common future. When we won our independence, we were led by General Washington to liberty and greatness, but marching ahead of him were thousands of boys from all over the new nation who gave Washington's military genius its foundation and its firepower. When we saved the world in World War II from tyranny in the 20th century, of course we needed great military leadership and tactical genius from our generals, but we also needed Rosie the Riveter, Iowa farm girls who built the machinery of war, and the sweethearts they sent to a world away to storm the beaches at Normandy. When we went to the moon, of course our great astronauts flew the rockets and our great men of science and engineering built them. But there were clerks and janitors and welders like my grandfather who each played their distinctive American part. All of us have a part. All of us had our part, our role to play in creating 250 years of a proud American story. And all of us will need to do our part to create the next 250 years of American greatness. So I say to all my fellow Americans, I'm proud of you. Happy birthday. And happy birthday to our great nation. Today, my friends, we celebrate. And tomorrow, we get back to work. God bless you. Thank you for having me.
1: Hello, Detroit.
2: All right, there you heard it. The Vice President, J.D. Vance, wrapping up a speech at the International Naval Review right here in New York City. Talking about our great country and about the significance of America's 250th. Joining me now is U.S. Army combat veteran and national security expert Rico Danielson. I want to go over the speech with you. I know that you were listening in as we're watching the magnificent sight of what's happening in the New York Harbor right now with the tall ships moving through. We had the flyovers earlier. I want to get your thoughts on your reaction to Vance's speech.
3: Very powerful speech, very deliberate, and it shows the world that the United States is very much in military power and presence. So I believe that his speech provided insight to what we've done as a nation, very proudly spoke to our achievements, our conquests and whatnot, and what we're doing as a nation looking forward.
2: What did you make of kind of the history lesson that he just gave us all and reminded us of what was going on just behind him in the New York Harbor all those years ago?
3: I think it's a great idea to always reflect upon history, because that really shows where we came from as Americans. What did we forge forward? A lot of people realize whenever they wake up as American, like, oh, this is cool. I can do these things, DoorDash, Starbucks, all this stuff. But these things came with a high price. And a lot of men and women, families of the United States have forged forward and created this now legacy that we can get bring forward in the United, to the world.
2: And part of his speech, as we were listening to him with those tall ships moving in back of him, with the backdrop of the Statue of Liberty, he was honoring service members, the maritime partners that we have in our country, and the commitments that contribute to America's strength. And it was an important message for many, especially those who serve.
3: Absolutely. I think it's a very good message to reflect on people who've given their life, their country, their overall livelihood and whatnot. But it's a very, very powerful thing to understand that men and women across the world, across the United States, have sacrificed for the privilege of being an American, right? I'm Mexican American, but first and foremost, I am an American, and I'm very proud of that. And I've seen what my father has done. My grandfather has served in the Marine Corps. My father has, my uncles and whatnot. So this is the family of a tried and true tradition, and J.D. Vance depicting that out brings me very much pride to say that I'm very proud to be American here.
2: You know, we often have you on to talk about the conflicts that are going on around the world. And as we think about what is happening overseas, and we think about the importance of our military, I'm just wondering, we've talked about the amount of support that our service members have right now with the conflict in the Middle East. Today is such an important reminder of that moving forward. But 4th of July aside and America's 250 aside, do you think that our military is getting the amount of support they need right now?
3: I think from a political perspective, it should be a little bit more support. From a financial perspective, it is the biggest budget we've seen so far in the world and also our history. But from a patriotic perspective, I would encourage other Americans to really, lean into that more and actually take pride and honor to our fellow service members, men and women, and actually thank them and say, hey, thank you for bringing this country to a bigger nation. I think it's very important that we as Americans can kind of honor that. I know my father-in-law, I honor him every day, and he served in Vietnam, same with my father's and whatnot. And so I'm very excited for that. And I think it's as Americans, we should definitely pitch in just a little bit more of a gratitude of being an American.
2: Yeah. And, he was talking about life, liberty, the pursuit of happiness, spoken all those years ago on this anniversary, as we reflect on America's 250 and the history that unites Americans together. I'm just wondering what your message is to our viewers, to your friends and family. How will you be honoring America today?
3: Absolutely. Besides bratwurst, hamburgers, and hot dogs and all that Gucci stuff, I had time to reflect because I came from nothing, and I lean into the American ideology myself of you can be whatever you want. And I'm very proud not only to serve this country from a legal perspective as an attorney, but also as a soldier, as an entrepreneur. So I believe that you can be anything in the United States. And the best way to honor this country is to become something contributing to this country.
2: Thank you so much for sharing your perspective. We have you on our air often, and it's always a pleasure to speak to you, especially on this 4th of July. U.S. Army combat veteran Rico Danielson, thank you for your service. Thank you so much for being here, and we'll talk again soon.
3: Rock and roll.
2: Thank you. And we've got more coverage of the United States' 250th birthday right here on News Nation. Stay with us. More to come.
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0: All of us, connected through the generations, rich and poor of every job, we are a people formed by generations of self-governance and personal industry. We are formed by Frontier Assembly Hall and Congregation, by River Valley and Prairie and Factory Floor. We are formed by the conviction that we are bound to one another, not only by bloodline nor creed alone, but by a common character, a shared fate, and a shared future.
2: And that was Vice President J.D. Vance speaking just moments ago from New York Harbor at the International Parade of Sail. We've got News Nation's Jessica Cartaglia, who is live on the USS Kearsarge, where the Vice President just wrapped up those remarks moments ago. You've kind of had the best seat in the house for us all day today, Jessica. Tell us what was going on.
18: Yeah, it was wild, Laura, and it was funny because the minute that he wrapped, it was like a mass exodus off the top of this ship because it is so incredibly warm up here. We see Spain about to go behind us now with these tall ships, which has just been incredible. And as I started to say to you at the top of the show, this has been one of the most spectacular things that I have ever seen. It is an absolutely beautiful day. We're seeing ships from all around the world. You had Navy's top brass from all around the world as well, all celebrating America's 250th birthday and Independence Day. And what was so special about this, too, and the Vice President mentioned it in his speech, was that regardless of what your political leanings are, it's a day to celebrate our country, everything that makes our country unique and special. And the music that's playing now, if you could just see, I can't tell how much you can see behind me, Laura, but right now there's a whole group of people who are just waving to the Spanish ship as it goes by. It's just such an honor to be here. And then we saw everything is beautiful from the water up in the sky as well. We saw all the military might, everything from F-18s to planes that NOAA uses to fly into hurricanes. It was just so cool. And then every once in a while, we'd see, like, the UAE flew by with the red, white, and blue, and it looked like a giant flag. It's just been spectacular up here, Laura, and such a day to celebrate.
2: Oh, such a day to celebrate. Indeed, Jessica Cartaglia, I mean, talk about two plum assignments. You were at Taylor Swift's wedding outside yesterday. Now you're here watching the tall ships and the celebration for America. So congratulations to you. I'm so glad to see you out there enjoying all of this. I hope you will stay cool. Happy 4th of July. Thank you to you and your crew. Stay safe. Thank you very, very much for bringing that to us. We appreciate it. And Americans are also amping up for today's festivities, celebrating America 250. You can, as Jessica has shown us, feel the love for America all around the country and even here, right here in our studio. So let's not to forget to honor our service members and standing for our national anthem. Let's do it together. We've got an electrifying performance for you all right here and now. Joining us now in studio, Johnny Mora, executive producer of Exit 272 Band and Music LLC. Johnny is here to celebrate along with us today, and he's performing his rendition of the Star Spangled Banner on his electric guitar. I'm going to just stop talking so you can enjoy him. Thank you for joining us here on News Nation Live. We've got more coming up at the top of the hour. Johnny, take it away.

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7: The thing that we have done as a country, we have done together. Not as citizens divided against each other, but as a common people working towards a common future.
8: A 2.5 centuries in the making, from coast to coast, millions of Americans all across the country marking a defining milestone, celebrating our nation's 250th birthday with fireworks and tributes.
9: The United States of America will forever be the land of free men and women, and we will never, ever fail. And by the grace of God, the United States of America is the most successful, most accomplished, most exceptional nation ever to exist in human history.
8: Well, ahead of President Trump's celebratory speech and a record-breaking fireworks show tonight, we will be speaking to Special Envoy to Trump for Global Partnerships, Paolo Zampoli, and North Carolina Congressman Mark Harris here in D.C. with his family attending the Great State Fair. And pride in the sky, the U.S. Air Force displaying their elite skills in the air. We are monitoring the military flyovers over the nation's capital, what it takes to be a member of one of the Air Force's most elite demonstration teams. And we're speaking with Captain Jan Disco Vecchio of the Thunderbirds. And we also, of course, want to give special thanks to all of the men and women serving our country here at home and abroad, fighting for our freedom. And the live rodeo shows at the National Mall. We are going one-on-one with horseback performer Kevin Graham and world-renowned trick rider Ginger Duke. And we are also looking out for the dangerous and extreme heat dome, not letting up this July 4th weekend. Temperatures sizzling across the Midwest, South, and here in the Northeast. News Nation taking you across the country to celebrate America at its very best. So we have team coverage from Mount Rushmore to Iowa, Tennessee, New York, Philadelphia, and here in D.C. with a live interview with Nebraska Governor Jim Pillen. Good afternoon. I am Nicole Burley here in Washington, D.C. It is 12 o'clock on the East Coast and time for News Nation Live. In New York City, the largest parade of ships ever assembled cruising through the Hudson River. Vice President J.D. Vance headlining the event earlier today, which featured nearly 50 tall ships from over a dozen countries. And News Nation's Jessica Cartelli is live at the harbor with the very latest. So Jessica, set the scene for us. What do you see?
10: Hi, Nicole. So the vice president literally just took off about 20 seconds behind me. He is now headed straight up the Hudson River, just like all these tall ships and naval aircraft that we have seen making their way through this parade. It has been a spectacular day out here. Very warm out here. As soon as he wrapped his speech just a few minutes ago, it was a mass exodus out of here because it is just very toasty.

0: We are on the USS Kearsarge, and basically what this is a military amphibious ship. We have two helicopters that are just about to land, again, right to my right here. And what makes this ship so unique is that they have the ability to land aircraft here. It's not so much of a ship that they could use to dock ships, right, like an aircraft carrier, so to speak, but basically to transport military personnel wherever they need to go. It's also the perfect place to watch the ships making their way through the New York Harbor and up the Hudson River. We have seen some 100 ships from all around the world. And Nicole, I spoke with military's top brass from Colombia. He said, and I worked on my Spanish a little bit, that this is just the most spectacular thing he's seen, and they're honored to be a part of this. J.D. Vance also touched on the fact that regardless of your political leanings right now, and we do have such a divisive country, it doesn't matter because America is celebrating 250 years, and we should all be incredibly proud of that. And let me tell you, Nicole, everyone here was so excited to be a part of this. We had live music playing. We had ships going up the harbor. And it is hot, and we're ready for barbecue and all things that this country loves to celebrate, Nicole.
1: Absolutely. All right, Jessica Cartelia, live for us there in New York City. Jessica, thanks to you. From the Empire State back here to our nation's capital, where the U.S. Air Force Thunderbirds are set to fly over the National Mall. That is tonight at 6:25 Eastern. The 25-minute show will make history as the Thunderbirds become the first Air Force demonstration squad to perform above the nation's monuments. The six F-16s may capture the spotlight, but it's really the 135-member team from 31 different career fields that make every performance possible. From flying over Hoover Dam to saluting fans at major sporting events, the Thunderbirds take the Air Force mission to communities across the country all year long. So joining us now from here in D.C. is Thunderbird 10 Executive Officer Captain Jan Disco Vecchio. Captain Vecchio, happy 4th of July to you. Thanks so much for your time today. Talk about why today's performance is such a milestone for the team.
2: Well, Nicole, flying over the mall is such an incredible honor, and it's especially meaningful to do it as our nation celebrates its 250th birthday. We're flying over some of America's most iconic landmarks with in front of people from, I imagine, every corner of the country and around the world. And it's truly a privilege to represent my brothers and sisters in arms while we celebrate this historic milestone in our nation's history.
1: And we really appreciate everything you do. So people see six F-16s, but they're not seeing the 135-member team, which is really behind the displays. What has to come together before the jets ever actually leave the ground?
2: Oh, well, man, our training is very repetitive and deliberate. Even before our air show season starts, all of our team members, all 135 of us, travel to three separate two-week training locations to practice the demonstration. And it's not just the flying, right? It's everything from the maintenance, the narration, even down to the music timing. And every aspect is debriefed. And that type of repetition builds the blind trust and precision required to safely perform a demonstration.
1: All right, so Captain, this year alone, I mean, the Thunderbirds have flown over the UFC fight at the White House, over Hoover Dam, now the National Mall. So how do you decide which events really best tell the Air Force's story?
2: Well, we have a fabulous public affairs team and an operations team, and really we get requests from across the Air Force and from all over the world, and our team and our leadership helps put those requests together, and then we pick what events best highlights those stories and also represents the nation as a whole, because down to the small towns to the big city should see the Thunderbirds.
1: Absolutely. So the Blue Angels and the Thunderbirds often appear at the same time at the same events. What makes the Thunderbirds mission unique, both in the air and then on the ground as well?
2: I think from any other demonstration team, the Blue Angels and us are very similar in that we very much highlight that team aspect. Even without the jets bring the audiences to our shows, But really, our team and our team orientation is what differentiates us from any other flying demonstration team. All 12 officers on the team not only represents aviation and flying, but we have the medical side of the house. I'm force support. We have maintenance as well as public affairs. So it's a team effort for sure.
1: All right, last question for you, Captain. The Hometown Hero program, it puts community leaders in the cockpit of an F-16. What does that experience mean for the people that you're honoring?
2: Oh, I'm sure it's a great honor for them. And we try to pick people who truly embody the core values that we stand for, service before self, excellence in all we do, and integrity above all else. And so we tend to pick leaders in their community who have given back and are servant leaders in that respect.
1: All right, Captain Jan Disco Vecchio, Thunderbird 10 Executive Officer, thank you so much for your time, and thank you so much for your service today. Really appreciate it.
2: Thank you, ma'am. Happy 4th of July.
1: Happy 4th to you. Well, President Trump kicking off July 4th celebrations at Mount Rushmore, making a speech before an elaborate fireworks show. NewsNation's Nancy Liu is live at that historic monument with the very latest today, Nancy.
3: Hi there, Nicole. And there are so many patriotic outfits here. We're seeing a lot of red, white, and blue and a lot of flags being waved. And Mount Rushmore, of course, is a popular stop for America 250. This iconic monument is where the big national party really got started last night with a presidential visit, an epic fireworks show. We've been hearing about the heat out east. Here it's been thunderstorms. The blast of the night followed two rain delays in a day full of patriotic programming, but we had hail, we had to shelter in place for a while. Thousands of people had to come back out after that rain delay. It finally moved out. Rounds of cheers replaced the rounds of thunder as Air Force One did a Mount Rushmore flyby twice. It was really epic to watch. And then later in his speech, President Trump, he mentioned a new fight against communism. Above all, though, he highlighted American freedom, the enduring pursuit of the American dream, and unwavering can-do spirit.
4: Show us a mountain and we'll just climb it. Show us an ocean and we'll just cross it. Show us a problem and we will just solve it. Show us a task the world calls impossible and Americans will get it done.
3: And we will get it done. And after that epic fireworks show over this monument last night, today there is more patriotic programming. The Air Force Academy Band is here. We've got the Lakota Tribe doing Native American programming throughout the day. Not as much of a fireworks show tonight, but still, there's always a monumental show here at Mount Rushmore. Nicole, it's
1: absolutely
3: epic to be here.
1: It is epic. All right, Nancy, happy 4th to you. Thank you. Well, there is so much still ahead in our special coverage of America's 250th birthday. Up next, we have a live interview with Nebraska's governor. He is at the Great American State Fair. We'll tell you how he is celebrating today. And celebrating America coast to coast, we'll check in with more of our team covering it all. We have live reports from Iowa, Tennessee, Philadelphia, so much more, as well as how this heat wave is impacting it all. And Liberty Lager, a limited edition beer inspired by a recipe from George Washington himself, all in honor of America's 250th. And as we head to break, let's give you a live look. This is Myrtle Beach, South Carolina. Look at all of those people soaking in the sun, trying to beat the heat. And here at News Nation, we are ringing in this special July 4th, zooming in to 250th anniversary festivities all across our nation.
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14: Welcome back, giving you a live look at the nation's capital and New York City as we are celebrating the country's 250th birthday. So let's bring in News Nation's Joe Khalil. He is live on the National Mall at the Great American State Fair. Joe, happy 4th to you. And I hear that you are joined by Nebraska's Governor Jim Pillen. I'm from Nebraska, so I might be a little biased here. But Joe, Governor, take it away.
15: It was a long 10 seconds because I don't hear any programming yet.
14: All right, I think we may be having some technical difficulties. We will get back out to Joe and the governor in just a moment. But first, let's talk about this dangerous heat wave. It is threatening 4th of July celebrations all across the country, including here in D.C., and that's where News Nation meteorologist Jim Danner is live. So, Jim, what is the outlook? What can we expect the rest of this weekend? Because we are really talking about dangerous, record-breaking temperatures.
16: Yes, we are. You know, the story all week long has been across the eastern parts of the country, but it's nationwide from California to Florida, Montana down to Texas. These are high temperatures forecast for today. A lot of 90s, a lot of 100s out there. And then, of course, you throw in the heat index a little bit higher than that. But here's your forecast highs. D.C. today, 102. Charlotte, 100.

0: Nashville 97, Columbus 93, New York 98 degrees today. And again, all that humidity is playing into this as well. So it's going to be feeling like 113 Washington, 107 Charlotte, 106 Nashville, 105 New York, Cleveland 101, Columbus 103. Again, this is dangerous heat. You got to stay hydrated. Of course, make sure you stay in the shade or at least cooler conditions as best possible today. Of course, everybody's going to be outside grilling and all that fun stuff. So you kind of got to take the heat and handle it the best way you can. But this is something that's unusual to see your heat extreme across the parts, the eastern parts of the country here. In fact, that red and orange, purple all across, that means that that's where we're going to see those heat index levels the highest for today. And this is going to continue into tomorrow, maybe a little bit of a break into next week, but the rest of the weekend is going to be looking very comparable to what we're seeing right here.
1: All right, Jim Danner, live for us here in D.C. Jim, thank you. All right, we're going to go back out to News Nation's Joe Khalil, who is live along the National Mall, joined by Nebraska's governor, Governor Jim Pillen. Joe, we're going to try this take two. Can you hear me now?
2: I got you now, Nicole. Yes, yes, got you now.
1: All right, Joe,
2: so
1: take
2: we
1: it away.
2: Have Governor Jim Pillen with us. Which is an honor, Governor. Thank you so much for joining us and spending some time. We are inside of the Nebraska state representation here on the Mall. So, Governor, we're going to get into all the Nebraska stuff, and we'll let you grade how they've done here. But I want to start off just big picture with the obviously historic moment that we are in right now, 250 years. What does this moment in particular on the 4th of July mean to you?
3: What it means to me, I think it's incredibly important that we have the gift of appreciation, that we really, really fully appreciate that we are the greatest country in the history of civilization. Sometimes we take things for granted. If there's ever a time that we fully appreciate who we are, where we come from, and the extraordinary liberties we have, and then I think it's really important that every family in America has a understands the price of freedom, lost a relative somewhere from one to in recent times. And I think it's really, really important that we understand the cost of freedom. Every trade mission I go on, every meeting starts with thank you to the United States of America, thank you to the veterans. Let's make sure for all of our veterans. Yeah,
2: absolutely. And it's so easy to take some of that for granted. Yeah. But obviously today, you know, we remember and we honor that.
3: And we need to do it every day.
2: We should do it every day. All right. So let's take a look here. So, again, we've been talking about how every state has their little showcase. Yeah. So show us some of your favorite parts of Nebraska.
3: Couple of extraordinary things. Number one, Native Americans, standing bear. Civil rights case in the history of the United States when an Omaha judge said Native American is a man. Extraordinary. Another in Nebraska. We are the only state that has public power, which means energy is owned by the people. We have the best rates in America, the best rates in growing electricity. Really, really a big deal. Of course, behind us, Union Pacific. Union Pacific's been headquartered in Omaha for 168 years. First, will soon be the first transcontinental railroad in the history of our nation. Really, really a big deal. We go here. This is an awesome story. Werner Enterprises, a trucking company that celebrates 70 years. C.L. Werner grew up in a little town not far from where I grew up. Started the company with his one truck. Today, over 15,000. Extraordinary, extraordinary. Determinations. Tenexa Energy, the largest privately held.
1: Can you guys hear me?
3: Boys Town, Father Flanagan. Started Boys Town in 1919 to have a place, what's Western Omaha. Started a farm to help young people, young men grow up and learn discipline. It speaks to who we are as a people. It's the people in Nebraska. We're a little biased, but the people in Nebraska are extraordinary, and it has to do with all of our heritage.
2: I love it. And what's really cool is you can't really tell the story of America and 250 years without telling the story of each individual state, which is the unique part about this play, because it's what allows each state to do that in your own way.
3: Yeah, and, you know, it's a really big deal.

0: because it tells our stories, and I think what makes it really, really special, we're a successful country because of the states making things happen at that level. And each state, with our freedom, any idea any one of us has, we can bring it to life. It just takes grit, determination, no give up, and the freedom to do so. So it's really incredible, and it's a time for us to really celebrate and keep our stories alive.
1: So go be to Nebraskans, all Americans. Not going to be here in person. What would you say to them as they prepare to, you know, in their own way, celebrate the 4th?
0: You know, I think every Nebraskan, everybody, every American, nobody, you don't have to be here. You can make it happen in your hometown. My youngest son is in the parade today, celebrating. We're all coming together as family, building our relationships, and celebrating who we are, and be greatly appreciative of it.
2: All right, we're having some audio issues there with Joe and Nebraska's governor. So we thank both Joe Khalil and Nebraska Governor Jim Pillen there. And, of course, go Huskers. I'd like to welcome in now from the nation's capital, Special Envoy to the President of the United States for Global Partnerships and Special Representative for Sports at the State Department, Paolo Zampoli. Special Envoy, thank you so much for your time today. Happy 4th to you. What are you looking forward to the most from celebrations today?
3: Well, what an amazing day. We've been waiting for so long. I've been traveling the world promoting the agenda 250 of the president in the United States and various countries to have what we see, the marvelous work that our president, our first lady put together here in Capitol. So all the other embassy had the same kind of image. And I've been seeing images from around the world, and they did a great job. It was a hard work, but between this and the USA House that they put together was great.
2: Yes, a lot of work went into this. Paolo, you are a native of Italy. You immigrated to New York in your 20s. Tell us what America's 250th birthday means to you.
3: Well, I'm so proud to be in America. I just yesterday, my son and I, we received the first 250 commemorative passport with the picture of the boss, which I truly love. It's my honor. Presidential appointed, I report to the President of the United States of America, and my other second boss, another fantastic person, is Secretary Marco Rubio. And so you understand the honor to serve the president, the honor to be here, and represent the president and the American people, and especially celebrating now our 250th anniversary.
2: So in addition to celebrating Independence Day, of course, we all know the U.S. is hosting the FIFA World Cup. The U.S. will face off against Belgium. That is set for Monday. So, Paolo, talk to us about the importance of the World Cup bringing people from all over the world together here in the U.S.
3: Well, first of all, we have to say thank you to the president, because thanks to him, he gave us World Cup and Olympics. They asked me to work on this. The president also gave me the Trump Kennedy Center for the second term. And together with my dear friend, we call him King Gianni, because he's the king of sports. We put him together the raffle last December in Washington, the Kennedy Center. Also for this, They asked me to be in charge of a sport diplomacy around the world, which opened every door of the world. Everybody was so receptive to come to us. We facilitated for everybody visas, express visa, Secretary Rubio, Secretary Marnaman, to have people come and welcome the good people, the people that we like, not people that are not welcome in our country, to beautiful America. And this is going crazy, the tourism, the occupancy, the ticket sales. What an income for the United States of America.
2: All right, last question for you. What are you expecting from President Trump's speech tonight?
3: We love surprises for the president. The president always surprises, always have the best good news for us. And every time he speaks, it really touched me. But stay tuned. It's going to be hot. There's going to be a lot of things to do. And at least we're not in outside now, but tonight we'll be outside watching the president.
2: Absolutely, yes. Stay cool. Happy 4th of July to you, Special Envoy Paolo Zampoli. Thank you so much for your time today.
3: Thank you. Just call me anytime.
2: Well, happy birthday, America. News Nation is covering all of these United States and how Americans are celebrating our 250th anniversary. We will hear from Brian Enten, who is in Pigeon Forge, Tennessee, as he continues his Spirit of America road trip, as well as from Alex Capriello, who is live in Iowa after Alex ran a July 4th Community 5K. And as we head to break, giving you a live look at the Liberty Bell in Philadelphia. We'll be right back.
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12: I am proud to be an American because I served in the military to defend this country of the people, by the people, and for the people, as did my father and both of my grandfathers. God bless the USA.
2: As we celebrate our nation's 250th birthday, that was a News Nation viewer there telling us why he is proud to be an American. Well, a wildfire in Colorado is forcing thousands to evacuate. So far, the Aspen Acres fire burning southwest of Denver has spread to over 85,000 acres. It's destroyed more than 160 structures across four counties. Not yet contained, the cause is unknown, and it's one of about 40 large uncontained fires burning across the western part of the country, all fueled by dry weather. All right, now to the heartland, where thousands are celebrating in Urbandale, Iowa. That city hosting the largest July 4th celebration in the Des Moines metro, with a two-mile parade, a carnival, live music, and, of course, fireworks later tonight. And our own Alex Capriello got the day started by

0: By running the community 5K. All right, Alex, he joins us live. What's the atmosphere like there now? And congrats on running that 5K in this heat.
1: I love America. Yeah.
2: Thank you very much, Nicole. Good vibes only here in Urbandale, Iowa. Everybody's having fun. This is the very tail end of the parade, but we're catching it and we're actually walking alongside it. Isn't it amazing what you can see? 70 years ago, it started as just a jukebox in the middle of the street. Now look at what it's become, this massive celebration of America, and everyone's having so much fun. Isn't that right? You having fun?
1: Yeah.
2: Yeah. Oh, come on, come on. Give me more than that. You having fun?
3: Yes, we are. Happy 4th.
2: Happy 4th from Urbandale, Iowa. Yeah, we've had a great time so far. We went to the carnival earlier today. My field producer, Darius, and I ran in the 5K, took a quick shower, got freshened up, came right here to the parade, and just having a great time here, celebrating Independence Day right here in the heartland. That's what it's all about. And I can tell you right now, just about everyone here on the rest of this street, going to go back that way to the carnival, play some games, ride some rides, and just have a good time here as we celebrate America 250, Nicole.
0: Right, USA, Alex Scarfrello, live for us there in Iowa. Alex, thank you. Well, today, of course, millions of Americans are celebrating Independence Day with hometown parades, neighborhood cookouts, and spectacular fireworks. News Nation's Brian Enten hit the road for his Spirit of America road trip, traveling all across the country, meeting the people and the communities celebrating America. Brian joins us live now from Pigeon Forge, Tennessee. So, Brian, what are you learning from the people you're meeting? Have you run into Dolly Parton?
4: Oh, I haven't seen Dolly Parton yet. I've been looking. We went by Dollywood. I've been on the lookout. We're still eating a ton. You know, we've been on the road trip in the F-150 across the country. This is our final stop here in Tennessee. Alex Capriello's running 5Ks, and I'm just eating cinnamon rolls and fried chicken all week. But it's been an awesome road trip. This is our final destination here in Tennessee. We met so many people along the way. We started out with a motorcycle group, the Patriot Riders. They carry the American flag from coast to coast. They started on the East Coast. They ended on the West Coast. That was awesome to meet them. Really, really moving a lot of veterans there. We were in Iowa, where we went with a group of guys that volunteer on the weekends, and they go and install flagpoles for veterans. And it was so emotional. These veterans would come outside to a surprise flagpole. And then I was in Vegas with a veteran from the U.S. Air Force. You know, had PTSD after coming back from Afghanistan and became a race car driver, and literally racing cars saved her life. So I've told so many incredible stories. It's been an honor meeting all these people. There she is right there. That's Rowdy. Look at her in those American flag shorts. She's awesome. She's going to be my friend forever after the experience we had. I got to go in the race car with her. So it's been an awesome experience, Nicole. Again, we finally made it to Pigeon Forge. After this, we're going to drive into Gatlinburg. So by the next hour, Nicole, with you, we'll show you what's going on in Gatlinburg. Nicole.
0: We can't wait to see you, Brian. We've enjoyed seeing all of the spots that you've hit across this great nation. Brian Enten, live for us there in Tennessee. Thank you. Well, from the Founding Fathers' notebook to a glass raised today, the New York Public Library bringing American history to life with a beer inspired by George Washington's own recipe. We will take you there. We'll speak live with the library about its nationwide America 250 celebration. And as we head to break, we are giving you a look. This is the Statue of Liberty in New York City. This is courtesy of EarthCam. Here at News Nation, we are ringing in the special July 4th, zooming into 250th anniversary festivities all across our great nation.
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0: Company to create a limited edition brew, the Liberty Lager, which is inspired by a recipe written down by none other than founding father George Washington in one of his notebooks. It's now available at a number of restaurants throughout New York City. So let's bring in the New York Public Library's Julie Golia. Julie, thank you so much for your time today. Happy 4th. How did this collaboration come about?
27: Well, we were thinking, we've been planning for a long time how the library was going to honor this remarkable milestone year. And we really wanted to bring this to life for our visitors to see, to hear, and then also to taste. And so we did what we always do. We went to our archives and we really dug into this particular recipe that was written down by George Washington in 1757, so a couple decades before the American Revolution, that documented something called small beer. And we partnered with our colleagues at Talaya to think about how to bring this to life for a 21st century audience.
0: Absolutely. So what does the creation of the Liberty Lager tell us about the importance of preserving American history?
27: We really like to bring it back to our documents and to our archives. And so there's something really fascinating about this particular recipe. One is, of course, that beer has always been a part of our lives here in America. But the other, perhaps more important thing, is that this was something that was created to create potable drinking water for people at a very different time when you couldn't necessarily trust your drinking water. And so we like to put ourselves back in time to think about what it was like to live then. And this is what something you might have drank.
0: So the Liberty Lager, actually not the only campaign the New York Public Library is working on. What else do you have going on for your 250-year celebration?
27: I'm at the library today, and it is filled with families and visitors and folks who are here to see our remarkable handwritten copy of the Declaration of Independence, one of only a few that exist in the world. And we are putting it on display for a week only in order to preserve it. And we have lines out the door of people excited to see this document. But this one document is just the beginning. We have galleries and exhibitions across our building in four different galleries exploring the history of the Declaration of Independence from 1776 until today, as well as an oral storytelling project where people can record their thoughts on life today for our future researchers to explore.
0: So much cool stuff. So what resources are there for Americans who may not be in New York but want to take part in the celebrations?
27: One of the things that makes me so excited is that the great majority of our documents related to the founding of this country are digitized and available online. While we love having people come to us, people can start their journeys on our website exploring thousands of documents handwritten by people like Benjamin Franklin, Thomas Jefferson, George Washington, available for free for all.
0: Love it so much. Julie Golia from the New York Public Library, thank you so much for joining us. Happy 4th to you.
27: Happy 4th.
0: Well, as we do ring in America's biggest birthday yet, Philadelphia has buried a time capsule not to be opened for another 250 years. Marcus Espinoza will let us know how the city of brotherly love is celebrating 250 years. And as we head to break, giving you a live look at the National Mall right here in D.C., where the Great American State Fair is underway. We'll be right back.
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10: American, I proudly served in the U.S. Navy. I'm still proud to be an American today for this great country we live in. Happy 250th anniversary to everybody.
0: And we thank him for his service. As we celebrate our nation's 250th birthday, that was a News Nation viewer there telling us why he is proud to be an American. Well, Philadelphia is celebrating America's birthday. That's where our nation's story began. A time capsule was buried near Independence Hall today, not to be opened until the year 2276. And News Nation's Marcus Espinosa is live outside of that historic site right now. Marcus, happy 4th to you. Talk about the excitement right now in Philly.
20: Hey, Nicole, it's really great. I love being here in Philly for the 250th. We have protests taking place. We have celebrations taking place. We have people preaching on the corner. Every single right brought to Americans is happening, really in like a two-block radius. It's really fantastic. But you mentioned that time capsule. Let's bring up footage of that because that took place early this morning. I got to witness that, and you mentioned it. It's not going to be opened for another 250 years. All 50 states put something inside, six U.S. territories, and also partner organizations like the MLB and the NFL. But that's not all that's going on. But take a listen here about the time capsule and what went inside and the meaning behind it.
21: The time capsule reminds us that we are both custodians of the past and stewards of the future. By preserving the stories, the artifacts, the voices today, we create a bridge between the present and those who will come after us. In this sense, today's ceremony is an act of optimism.
20: That's not all that's going on as well. Plenty here throughout the day at the birthplace of our nation. There's a World Cup game going on, which is funny. I'm staying in a hotel here downtown, and the France national team is staying there as well. They assisted us quite a bit in becoming a nation. So cool to see them in the city on July 4th. That just makes sense. Without the help of France and their blockade and other things, financial resources, we simply probably would not have made it. But there's a concert going on tonight as well with Christina Aguilera. And then we spoke with some folks just about what it means to be here in Philly to celebrate 250.
28: I mean, this is a once-in-a-lifetime opportunity. I consider myself a very patriotic person and a very proud American, and to me, this was a no-brainer. Like, this is the way to spend the 250th 4th of July and to pay homage to the founding fathers and the patriots who gave their lives for us.
20: Nicole, I absolutely loved meeting that gentleman. He serves in the Army right now. He is active. He had a great passion and appreciation for America. That was a genuine outfit he had on. Full wool or cotton or whatever the material is. I can tell you it's thicker than what I'm wearing, and I'm not sure how he's getting through the day because it is hot here across much of the country. But just really cool stories. We're going to keep bringing them to you throughout the day.
0: He got through it, Marcus, because he is a patriot. Marcus Espinosa, live for us there in Philadelphia. Thank you. Well, President Trump will be speaking tonight as we celebrate the nation's 250th birthday. We're monitoring the Great American State.

0: fair amid this dangerous heat dome. We'll have much more coming up at the top of the hour. And as we head to break, giving you a live look, the Statue of Liberty in New York City. This is courtesy of EarthCam. Here at News Nation, we're ringing in this special July 4th, really zooming in to the 250th anniversary festivities all across our nation.
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0: All right, you're looking at New York City Harbor as the Naval Parade of Sail is wrapping up all across the nation.

Coming up tonight, President Trump's celebratory speech, a record-breaking fireworks show tonight. We'll be speaking to North Carolina Congressman Mark Harris. He is here in D.C.

0: with his family to attend a Great American State Fair. He'll actually join us here in studio. And pride in the sky, the U.S. Air Force displaying their elite skills in the air. We're monitoring the military flyovers over the nation's capital. Of course, we want to give special thanks to the men and women serving our country here at home and abroad, fighting for our freedom.
1: Happy 250th birthday, America!
0: And the live rodeo shows on our nation's mall. We're going one-on-one with horseback performer Kevin Graham and world-renowned trick rider Ginger Duke. Also, of course, looking out and monitoring the dangerous and extreme heat dome, which is not letting up at all this 4th of July weekend. Temperatures are sizzling across the Midwest, the South, the Northeast. News Nation is taking you all across the country to celebrate America at its very best. We have coverage from Mount Rushmore to Iowa, Tennessee, New York, Philly, and here, of course, in D.C. Good afternoon. I'm Nicole Burley, joining you here in Washington, D.C. It's 1 o'clock on the East Coast. This is News Nation Live. We're going to begin, though, in New York City. That is where the largest parade of ships ever assembled cruised through the Hudson River. Vice President J.D. Vance headlining that event, which happened earlier today, featuring nearly 50 tall ships from over a dozen countries. News Nation's Jessica Cartelia is live at the harbor with the very latest. Jessica, so much happening out there today.
2: Yeah, Nicole, can you hear this? Because this is an announcement. So I think this is just what a huge success today was. And it really just an incredible event today. Vice President J.D. Vance departed a short time ago. Everyone was on the top deck here of the ship and quickly made their way down here where they're now having a nice lunch after all of the festivities. You can take a look. It's just been a sea of white here. Also, Greg, if you want to pan around, we have a beautiful shot, Nicole, of the Statue of Liberty today. And I know that you guys have a lot of footage of all of the events earlier. But joining us on the boat today, VP Vance, Ambassador Mike Waltz, Admiral Daryl Cottle. He's the 34th Chief of Naval Operations and the Commandant of the Marine Corps. This was all part of the International Naval Review 250, so celebration of America's 250th birthday. The largest international maritime event in history. And let me tell you, it was a spectacular sight to see. There was this amazing parade of ships with more than 70 U.S. and allied naval vessels. So ships from around the world, all the tall ships. There were also 30 tall ships from other countries, including Spain was one, France. There were just so many beautiful, beautiful tall ships with their troops on board. Also, Army Corps of Engineers and NOAA, they were also on hand to show off all of their ships as well as their might from the air. Aircraft personnel from 50 different countries as well as their coast guards were also here. And it all kicked off today over the Verrazano Bridge with a flyover by the U.S. the Navy Blue Angels. And then they made their way all the way up the Hudson, which was just spectacular. So from where we were sitting on top of the ship here, you could see all the boats going by. And then in the sky, you would see all the planes going overhead, Nicole. Just absolutely spectacular. J.D. Vance gave about a 20-minute speech in a suit and tie. Yikes, because it was just incredibly warm. But he did make a really good point, and he said, regardless of which way you lean politically, today is a great day to celebrate all things America.
3: When they introduce you, you look in that camera.
4: You look in that camera.
3: Yes.
4: 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Very good.
0: All right, this news station is Jessica Cartelia live for us there on the New York City Harbor. Our thanks to you. All right, let's go out now to News Nation's Hannah Brand, who was live for us at the White House. Hannah, the president will be addressing the nation tonight there on the National Mall, and we are anticipating a potentially record-breaking fireworks show. What all can you tell us?
5: Yeah, Nicole, that's right. The White House really kind of hyping up tonight's event. They say it's going to be a huge patriotic celebration. This is, of course, something they've been planning for more than a year now. President Trump has said tonight we can expect his remarks to be long ones, despite this heat, which, of course, right here in D.C., it's nearly 100 degrees, so we're watching out for that. But the president expected to give remarks that definitely touch on the patriotism of the day, the celebration of the country, but they could also veer a bit political, too. We saw him get into that a little bit in last night's speech that he gave at Mount Rushmore, and politics certainly seems to be on the president's mind this morning. He took to Truth Social, where he often does, to share his thoughts with his first post of the day about politics rather than America's birthday. And he said, "Has anyone ever seen a happy Democrat?" Which, of course, is the name he uses for the opposite party, the Democrats. So clearly, the president thinking about politics as he heads into the night. And so we'll see if he strikes that same tone when he takes the stage at this Freedom 250 event at the Great State Fair. But he has framed tonight's event as a massive Trump rally. So we know those can be very wide-ranging. You never know exactly what to expect or whether the president is going to stay on prompter. But ahead of tonight's speech, which is expected to happen pretty late, we have seen several members of this administration, of this White House, take to Twitter, take to Facebook to share their thoughts, to celebrate this 250th birthday. And as you heard Jessica say, Vice President J.D. Vance was also out to give a speech as well, where he touched on this momentous occasion, talking about the history of the country and how we made it to this day. Take a listen to some of what he said about it.
6: On some days, it was hotter even than it was today, as hard as that is to believe. Many suffered and died for that dream and died for those principles. But by the grace of Almighty God, they secured for us a free, a proud, and an independent republic that endures, and doesn't just endure, but thrives to this very day.
5: The vice president, though, didn't specifically get political, but he did warn Americans against listening to those who he says focus too much on the country's imperfections rather than its greatness. So we'll see what tone the president strikes when he takes the stage late tonight. Nicole, we're expecting that to happen around 9:45 p.m.
0: All right, Hannah Brandt reporting for us there at the White House. Hannah, our thanks to you. All right, I am joined now by Republican North Carolina Representative Mark Harris. And once you get the picture of not just Mark Harris up here, we are also joined by 10 of his 11 grandchildren, which is so exciting. Welcome to you all. Happy 4th of July. So I know that you have visited the Great American State Fair. What has been the response so far?
7: Well, it's been pretty amazing, Nicole. Thank you, first of all, for having us and having the whole Harris clan up here. That's it's exciting to have them here. We planned this, weeks and months ago to have our family here to celebrate America 250, and what a special time. I still remember as a child being 10 years old when the 200th anniversary came along, and so it was a special time for my family, and we just knew this was a great opportunity. So we brought the family up, and they've been all around. Now, of course, with the heat, it's changed a lot of things. Parade was canceled, you know, today, and other things. But there, we were at a concert last night at the Capitol, which was very exciting, and looking forward to a major fireworks display. I think the largest ever is going to happen tonight. So they're all excited.
0: It should be pretty exciting. So what are you teaching the grandkids about what it means to be an American?
7: Well, you know, we put a whole lot of emphasis in our family on faith, family, and freedom. And when we think about the American dream and we think about what it means to be an American, I always go back and reflect on my dad. My dad was a prisoner of war in World War II. And I think about his story, and I think about him coming back home and meeting my mom and falling in love with her. And I was the fifth of five children that they had the baby. And if you walk in my office in Cannon to this day, you will see my dad's picture, and you will see his medals, and you will see just a constant remembrance. In fact, we have a picture of his plane after it was shot down that I hold there. And that reminds me every day that I'm in the Capitol, that I'm able to do what I'm able to do because of the sacrifice that he made in World War II. So we emphasize that a lot with our family and understanding the foundation and founding principles.
0: I love it. All right, so I believe some of the kids have a microphone on. I see right here. What's your name?
8: My name's Nora.
0: Hi, Nora. So have you, what have you liked so far about the state fair? Have you been on the Ferris wheel? Have you visited the different booths? What do you think?
8: I actually haven't been yet. We're hoping to go soon.
0: Okay. What do you think about the heat?
8: I've been dealing with it.
0: We've all been trying to deal with it. So are you excited for the fireworks tonight?
8: Yes, I'm so excited.
0: I'm glad to hear that. It's so good to have all of you up here. So North Carolina is one of the states that has a booth at the Great American State Fair. Have you been there? Tell us about it. Has anything else stood out?
7: Well, we are a unique state in our booth in the fact that it was

0: one of the, I think it was 8 or 10 governors that decided they were not going to have a booth. And very thankful for Richard Childress and some other business leaders that went in together and put the booth there. If you go to it, you're going to see a very heavy NASCAR presence, obviously, as you can imagine. And it is something in the Tar Heel State that we're very, very proud of. And I'm very grateful for the business leaders that stepped up, and it has certainly represented us well, and very thankful for that work.
1: You know, and Representative, we're at a time where it seems that we're so divided as a country. But, you know, this is a day where we all come together, celebrate 250 years. What is your message to America?
0: Well, I think when I look at where we are as a nation, and you're right, it seems so divided on so many fronts. But I think we need to get beyond that. I think we need to get to a point like today that it's not Democrats, it's not Republicans, it's not even unaffiliated. It's Americans. And you think about the impact of the founding fathers, and you think about, you know, the willingness on this day. And I've heard about the silence that was in the room as described when those 56 signers of the Declaration of Independence signed that document. And I think that if all of us will stop and maybe be silent for a moment and think about the sacrifice and think about the risk and everything that they were taking when they said, we're going to try this new experiment. And this may be a great day to remember that.
1: All right, this one is Nora. This one, I'm putting you on the spot again. I saw Grandpa, you can't see it, broke your ankle? Or
0: yes,
1: so he rolled in here. He's a patriot. He's a trooper. He came in here. Are you going to help Grandpa out when you go out to the state fair later on?
2: I hope so.
0: She will.
1: Well, happy 4th of July to all of you. Thank you. This is amazing. What a blessing to have all of these grandchildren, have them here with you.
0: They are a great blessing, and we're very, very blessed as a family.
1: Absolutely. Republican Representative Mark Harris of North Carolina, thank you so much. Really appreciate your time.
0: Thank you, Nicole. Honor to be here.
1: Well, we're so happy to have you. Well, celebrating America from coast to coast, we will check in with more of our team covering it all. We have live reports still coming from Mount Rushmore, Traverse City, Michigan, and so much more, as well, of course, as how this heat wave is impacting it all. And Rodeo 250, the huge part of the Great American State Fair here in D.C. Just ahead, we're checking in with a professional horseback performer and a trick rider. And it's time for a little July 4th trivia. Throughout this show, we're asking you some questions related to the country, related to the 4th of July. So this question, who is the author of the Pledge of Allegiance? You'll find out the answer after the break. Maybe the kids know.
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6: Welcome back. All right, before the break, we tested your Independence Day knowledge. The trivia question was, who is the author of the Pledge of Allegiance? The answer is Francis Bellamy, a minister and a writer who wrote the pledge in 1892. All right, well, the weather today, we know, is a major factor. A dangerous heat wave threatening 4th of July celebrations all across our country. That includes here in D.C. And meteorologist Brian James joins us live. So, Brian, what can we expect for the rest of the weekend amid these record-breaking temperatures?
7: It's hot. It's going to continue to stay hot. We're talking about temperatures still topping out in a mix of upper 90s around 100 to 103. Some of that heat concentrated, most prevalent around the D.C. area. That's where it's going to be the hottest in terms of the temperature and the heat index. So we're talking about some cases the heat index is going to be in excess of 110, but they're not the only place in the U.S. A large swath of the central southern U.S., a mix of 90s to around 100, including around Dallas, El Paso, and good old Phoenix, about 104. But here's a little concentrated area of heat, especially from areas like Lexington and Columbus to the south and southeast, Nashville, Atlanta as well, mid-90s. But boy, Charlotte to Washington, D.C., 100 to 103 for high temperatures today. You factor in the humidity, heat index values will be around 107 in Charlotte, 112 in D.C. for this afternoon. By this evening, of course, some of that starts to come back down, but it's going to be hot and humid for a few more days. We're starting to get a little bit of a break back to the north and west. Chicago heat index of 85. Compare that to heat index of 97 around Cleveland. Here's where the hottest temperatures, heat index and highest heat index values, and that heat humidity combination is going to be most felt. You see these purple shadings, everything from Clarksburg, West Virginia, up towards New York, down through the whole Delmarva area, back all through the Carolinas, back down towards Atlanta as well. This is going to be the concentrated heat and humidity. That's where you really got to slow down, take your breaks, drink the water, make sure you're staying hydrated. Don't forget to check the back seat, kids and pets. Make sure you're not having the kids and pets. Make sure that pets do have some shade and some water as well. Get the sunscreen. Check the AC filters. You know, especially on a day like today, you just need to take that break, get in the shade, drink some water, and just enjoy yourself without having to worry about the health concerns that go along with this. You want to try to have a good time and not have to deal with the health concerns. Nicole.
6: Absolutely. All right. Meteorologist Brian James with that update. Thank you. Well, President Trump kicking off July 4th celebrations at Mount Rushmore, making a speech before an elaborate fireworks show. And News Nation's Nancy Liu is live there at the historic monument covering it all. Nancy, what can you tell us today?
8: Well, Nicole, isn't it cool today? We're seeing so many spectacular sights on America's birthday all over the country. We've got an epic one here in the Black Hills of South Dakota. Mount Rushmore, obviously a very popular stop for America 250. This iconic monument is where the big national party really got started last night with a presidential visit, epic fireworks show. And the blast of a night was a true payoff for thousands of people. After a pretty taxing day, everyone had to brave a major hailstorm, two shelter-in-place orders before the president's arrival and star-spangled tribute. Now, cheers erupted as Air Force One did a Mount Rushmore flyby. Not once, but twice. It was cool to see.

0: And in his speech, President Trump mentioned a new fight against communism. But above all, he highlighted 2.5 centuries of American freedom, the enduring pursuit of the American dream, and unwavering can-do American spirit.
1: After 250 years, American freedom still rings. The American dream still lives, and the American flag still flies more proudly than ever before over the people who will not quit, the nation that will not fail, the country that will not fall. No matter how hard the enemy tries, we cannot be beaten.
0: And Nicole, you just had some cool trivia about the Pledge of Allegiance. When we arrived here this morning, there was an impromptu gathering of people doing the Pledge of Allegiance. All kinds of people joined in. And then a short time ago, we had an impromptu singing of the Star Spangled Banner, and everyone joined in. And right after, cheers of USA, USA, which is timely ahead of USA versus Belgium on Monday. Nicole?
2: Absolutely. All right, Nancy Liu, live for us there in South Dakota. Thank you. All right, let's head out to NewsNation's Joe Khalil. He was live on the National Mall at the Great American State Fair, which had its own impacts, of course, from the heat. So, Joe, what's in store out there today?
3: So it's pretty active and lively right now. It's sort of what you'd expect for a grand national, you know, affair here. If you look all the way down, you can see there are a lot of people. There's actually a FIFA fan zone where people are watching soccer. So who says soccer isn't an American sport? It has arrived. It has made it on the 250th in the shadows of the Capitol. Pretty cool. Quite a few people down. Actually, down this end, Nicole, now that there are people that have been here for a few hours, down that way, also, you see the Washington Monument and the Ferris wheel, along with those state exhibits and booths that we've been talking about lately. So as you see all of that happening, keep in mind, the heat is another story again today. As a result of the heat, and I believe it has also been canceled for today. We're going to see if they want to bring that back around. But there are a lot of people here talking to and meeting from all over the country. I want to introduce you. We have to send it back, but we're going to interview them. And
2: there
3: we will
2: with Joe Khalil, so we will try to get those fixed. We'll head back out to him certainly within the next hour. That was Joe Khalil on our nation's mall. But now I'd like to welcome in special guests from the State Fair's Rodeo. Joining us now, world-renowned professional trick and Roman rider Ginger Duke and professional horseback performer Kevin Graham. Thank you both so much for giving us some of your time today. Kevin, I love the hat. Ginger, we're going to start with you. Tell us how a rodeo came to be part of America's 250th celebration.
4: You know, some of the people, the founders of the fair had a vision and they all got together and then here we are. They made the dream come alive and you build it and they'll come for sure.
2: Absolutely. All right. So, Kevin, over to you now. Rodeo events are canceled today due to this really extreme heat. They are expected, though, to return once it passes a bit. But we've been hearing that this is not your standard rodeo. What makes this one unique?
5: This one is more of a demonstration and telling a story of the history of rodeo, the history of the horse, the history of the cowboy, how it helped develop the nation into what it is today.
2: All right, so Ginger, over to you. Cowboys and cowgirls, of course, have been popular characters in American culture, influenced everything from fashion to film. Why do you think Americans are so drawn to that time in history and culture?
4: I honestly think, you know, it's the good old boy era. And, you know, your word is as good as that handshake. And I think people are just really hungry to get back to that kind of a society, that kind of honesty and integrity. And so the cowboy culture has kind of always been based around that. And I think that people are just, they're just ready to get back to it. So it's just drawn them in to be able to be a part of it.
2: You know, and Kevin, I know that right now the activities did have to be canceled because of the heat. But what is it like for the riders out there dealing with this heat? And then, of course, for the horses.
5: As far as the horses, you know, the whole organization, Freedom 250, you know, the USDA, our sponsors of Tractor Supply, they've got misters and fans and everything. I'll just tell you, they're more comfortable on the mall than they would be at home.
4: Just literally, they are very spoiled.
5: I think they're doing everything they can for us as well.
2: That's so good. There's a lot. I know a lot of animal lovers who hear that, and that gives them some relief there. So, Kevin, we know people are visiting, of course, from all over the country. Everyone's here to celebrate the anniversary, the 4th of July. What do you hope people take away from the festival and just from these unique events?
5: As far as ours, you know, we just want to introduce them to our culture, our beliefs, our values, and just kind of help everybody focus on more of what we have in common than our differences.
2: Absolutely. Well, we are looking forward to checking that out once festivities resume there. Kevin Graham, Ginger Duke, thanks to you both. Happy 4th.
4: Thank you.
2: Well, we are continuing to follow all of the America 250 celebrations. We'll continue giving you a glimpse into the festivities at the Great American State Fair, as well as all across the nation. But we do have an update on the war in Iran as talks stall and mourners are promising revenge on the United States. In the meantime, let's give you a look of the Statue of Liberty in New York City. This is courtesy of EarthCam here at News Nation. We are ringing in this very special July 4th, zooming into 250th anniversary festivities all across our nation.
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2: Hello, News Nation. I'm proud to be an American because I have the freedom to learn, grow, and be myself. Happy 4th of July.
3: As we celebrate our nation's 250th birthday, that was a News Nation viewer telling us why he is proud to be an American. And as we all celebrate today, questions do remain over how issues abroad will play out. The Trump administration says they're close to a deal with Iran, now nearly 5 months after the war began. So I'd like to welcome in Dean of the Mitchell Institute for Aerospace Studies, retired Lieutenant General David Deptula. Lieutenant General, thank you so much for your time. Happy 4th to you. We know that the president has been very involved in foreign affairs this term. We know he also has his America First philosophy. So what do you make of that? Do you think this approach continues through future administrations?
4: Hi, Nicole, and happy 250th celebration of the 4th as well. For those of us who've served, July 4th is personal. It's a reminder that freedom has a cost, and that cost has been paid across generations by Americans willing to accept extraordinary responsibility. And so I think that attitude will continue as we face an incredible array of threats, not the least of which is the nuclear threat that's been posed by Iran. And, in a nutshell, that's why we got involved in this mess. But it's necessary, and I think ultimately that we'll succeed.
3: So I'd like to listen to some of the president's speech. This is yesterday while he was at Mount Rushmore.
5: You can be loyal to Karl Marx, or you can be loyal to America. You can be a communist, or you can be a patriot. You cannot be both. As for those who peddle Marxist lies about our heritage, tell our children that we live on stolen land or that our heroes were oppressors, they're doing something much worse than slandering our past. They are slandering and attacking our future.
3: All right, so the president calls some democratic socialists communists, but putting politics aside, I know you talked about it a bit in your first answer, but what are the threats you see toward Americans right now, particularly the men and women serving our country in the military?
4: I'd share with you that threats today are both external and internal. Externally, we face the greatest number and degree of threats that America's ever faced in its history. And unfortunately, your average American doesn't understand that. Authoritarian regimes that reject the rules-based order, exploit weakness, and seek to reshape the world in ways hostile to liberty. China, Russia, Iran, North Korea, and violent extremist movements all challenge America's interests and values in significant ways. Internally, I think the greatest threat is losing confidence in ourselves, forgetting why America matters, allowing division to overwhelm common purpose, and failing to invest in the institutions and capabilities that preserve our freedoms, education being an extraordinarily important one.
3: You really bring up such great points there. All right, Lieutenant General, I'd like to turn to the war in Iran, to the country there. There's a days-long funeral for the killed Supreme Leader. That has now started. It's underway. Thousands now promising revenge on the U.S. for his death. As you know, right now, peace talks are paused. Do you think this funeral potentially reignites tensions?
4: No, I think the funeral is show, and that the Iranians are going to use it to exploit their perspectives by attempting to influence the strategic communications enterprise, if you will. But they need to be continued to be held accountable for their actions. That's what really matters. And regardless what's said, what we need to respond to are their actions. And until the Iranians comply with the demands of the United States and peace-loving peoples around the world, they need to understand there will be serious consequences to pay.
3: Lieutenant General David Deptula, thank you so much for being here, particularly on this very important holiday, and thank you for your service.
4: Happy 4th.
3: Happy 4th. Well, as the nation is celebrating its 250th birthday, a Michigan town is marking a major milestone of its own. We are live at the National Cherry Festival. That's where a century of tradition is colliding with America's historic birthday. And as we head to break, let's give you a live look. This is visitors to the Liberty Bell in Philadelphia, courtesy of EarthCam. We'll be right back.
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21: 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Wake up! 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Oh, come on, use your head! Gotta want it! Dominate!
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22: Yeah, stop trying to coach from the stands and just cheer.
23: That's what Liam wants.
22: That's what we all want.
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3: Is there live? Mills, I am truly so jealous of you. Cherries are my absolute favorite fruit. The city's Cherry Festival is also making history today.
1: It certainly is. And Nicole, guess what? I will bring you a cup of cherries back to Chicago for you because I know you're going to want to have them. We've had so many cherry flavored treats today. And this is really the reason why people are out here today in Traverse City. Just an absolutely gorgeous day. Of course, we've got the cherry pies on deck. But take a look at just how many people are in line for those cherry pies. You can see that it stretches up pretty far back. And there's also other booths as well. We've got cherry flavored ice cream, cherry flavored lemonade as well. Well, I want to take you over to where some of that cherry pie is actually at, but this is a very big event because, Nicole, this is the 100th anniversary of this festival. So not only is America celebrating its 250th birthday, but here they're celebrating their 100th anniversary of this festival. And I've got this cherry pie right here. We're going to take a bite. I know you're going to be jealous of this, Nicole. This is absolutely amazing. I've already had it. Perfect. On a summer day, this is exactly what you want, Nicole, and this is a really big deal. This festival brings in about $40 million for the local community here in this town. It only has about 16,000 people that live here, but they expect to see about 500,000 people come to visit in this town over the eight-day run of this festival. And we actually ran into Senator Gary Peters here in Michigan, and this is what he had to say about that festival.
2: We have to remember the words of Ben Franklin. He said, we need to hang together or we're surely going to hang separately. And that's as powerful a message today as it was 250 years ago. At a time of a lot of division in our country, too much division, it's events like this, when people come together as a community. No one knows whatever the background of anybody here, but everybody comes together, enjoys that fellowship, enjoys that friendship.
1: And it's not just the food that people are getting to enjoy. There's also some musical performances, including from the lead singer, former lead singer of Van Halen. We've got David Lee Roth here. And we also have an air show that's going to be happening throughout the day and fireworks later tonight. So very exciting. People coming in from all across the country. There are more than 20,000 volunteers here. We spoke with someone who came in from Tennessee just to be here. So a lot of exciting things happening today, Nicole.
3: Absolutely. Mills, again, I'm so happy for it. I'm not going to be jealous. I'm just going to be happy that you're going to be there enjoying all the cherries that your heart can take. Mills Hayes, live for us there in Traverse City. Thank you. Well, the way we celebrate is changing for major events like today's 250th birthday of America and the 4th of July. Cities all across the country beginning to swap traditional fireworks for high-tech drone light shows, small aircraft armed with LED lights, which can create animated displays and symbols. The change not only due to technological advances, but also environmental hazards. After cities like Boulder, Colorado actually had to ban fireworks because of wildfire risks. So here with us now to talk more about the future of major celebrations is Phil Grucci, the CEO of Grucci. It's a company associated with some of the biggest fireworks and drone displays across our country. Phil, so great to see you. Happy 4th. I know this is a great day for you and your company. Drone show even come together? And then how is it different from a traditional fireworks display?
10: Sure. Well, happy Independence Day to everybody as well, too, please. It's a great day. It's a great day for America to celebrate its 250th. Yes, technology is continuing and advancing. The drone scenario and the drone introduction to firework displays or by themselves, naturally we're a firework company, but the statement may sound like it's biased. There's nothing more impressive than fireworks as it relates to entertainment with the power because it touches all the senses. When you have an incident, when you have a scenario like a drought, like we're having in some places in the country, then drones, yes, could be a replacement for that. But not for a normal fireworks show where we own our own drone fleet and we incorporate the drones into our performances like we do lasers, lights, audio, and other mediums. But the drones really bring in something that you could put an actual, you could tell a story in the sky. You could put a logo in the sky, and you can actually put a QR code in the sky right now with that kind of technology. So it's matching those two mediums to bring up a better performance, a more intricate performance.
3: That's pretty impressive that a QR code can go in the sky. All right, so drone shows can be more expensive and significantly more expensive than traditional fireworks. So is that sustainable for smaller communities?
10: No, it's not. It's not sustainable. And when we have, well, first of all, you look at fireworks, especially on the 4th of July. John Adams practically wrote it into the Constitution that we shall have bonfires, illuminations, and parades from coast to coast. What he meant by illuminations was fireworks. I don't think he meant drones. He meant fireworks because bonfires and illuminations together are fireworks. But the medium, again, because of the expense, certainly the price will come down on some of the drone shows. And we invested in drones for that very reason, to be able to put it into the sky as part of a fireworks display. Now, you do have the exceptions where you have the drought. It's a perfect medium to try to substitute, but it will never substitute fireworks. You don't feel that in your chest when a drone show is happening. You don't smell it in some cases. It's bigger than life, the firework displays are. So, again, we used it very creatively, but it's not the replacement for fireworks.
3: All right, so you say yourself, not the replacement. We did mention the environmental hazards that can be associated with traditional fireworks. We mentioned Boulder, Colorado at the top. Some want a crackdown on illegal fireworks in L.A. As sure. They recover from devastating wildfires there. Phil, do you think we're maybe nearing a point, or we'll get to a point where fireworks will be completely banned?
10: No. The industry is doing a very, very good job. When you say environmental, in the case of droughts, and it's fire prevention when you look at that type of a scenario. But when you look at environmental as far as the waste that's produced and things of that nature, there's environmental impact in every entertainment medium, even drones. You've got the batteries for drones. You've got the generators to charge the batteries, and you've got the carbon footprint. Our industry and the fireworks industry has done a very good job in reducing debris, reducing smoke, and it continues to invest and put capital expenditures in the newest innovations within the firework industry. The chemistry has changed. So there's certain chemicals that we do not use in some of our fireworks, such as lead and things like that. So as the world is also moving in a green direction, the industry is also moving in a green direction. There's nothing that's out there that's not environment has an impact to the environment, certainly, but we reduce that impact to the point where it's acceptable. We have to celebrate. We have to do things to enjoy ourselves, but yet be diligent in improving constantly, making those improvements.
3: Absolutely.
10: But not eliminating.
3: Not eliminating. Yeah, not everyone has adopted drone shows. Some, likely never will unless they're forced to. As you know, Washington, D.C. Tonight will be firing off thousands of traditional fireworks, hoping to break a world record. What do you think people should know when it comes to deciding between traditional fireworks and drones?
10: So repeat that question again.
3: What do you think people should know when it comes to deciding if they should go the traditional route or if maybe, choose the drone option?
10: I guess it depends on what the event is. Naturally, on the 4th of July, fireworks, hands down, are the option. Unless you cannot display fireworks because of the drought, because it's unsafe. But when it comes to a normal performance or an entertainment medium, at a stadium, for example, we can put fireworks and pyrotechnics pretty much in any platform. You may not be able to put that into a drone of the drone programs. Budget has a lot to do with it as well. Some of the small community programs, they average $5,000 or $6,000 and bring the community together. Hundreds and hundreds and thousands of people get together on a much smaller budget. So budget is a big factor. The environmental aspect of it is neutral between the two. And the impact from an entertainment perspective, I believe, and maybe you may say I'm a little jaded, but I believe fireworks, they touch all those senses, and it hands down, fireworks is the way to go. That doesn't mean drones are not applicable. We use them. We have invested in them, and we use them in the performance as a part of a medium.
3: Well, there's certainly nothing like the traditional fireworks. Really looking forward to tonight's show. CEO of Grucci, Phil Grucci, thanks so much for your time. And again, happy 4th to you.
10: Thank you very much. Happy Independence Day, everyone.
3: Well, from small towns to big celebrations, Americans are marking the nation's 250th birthday. News Nation's Brian Enten taking us along for the ride on his Spirit of America road trip. Get your motor running. More of News Nation Live's coverage of July.

0: July 4th across our country is ahead. And as we head to break, let's give you a live look. This is Myrtle Beach, South Carolina. Look at all those people soaking in the sun, trying to beat the heat. Here at News Nation, we are ringing in this special July 4th, zooming into 250th anniversary festivities all across our nation.
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1: Aw, Noelle and Lizzie there as we celebrate our nation's 250th. Those were two of News Nation's tiniest viewers with a special America birthday wish for the country. Well, today millions of Americans are celebrating Independence Day with hometown parades, neighborhood cookouts, spectacular fireworks. And News Nation's Brian Enten hit the road for his Spirit of America road trip, traveling all across our country to meet with people and communities celebrating America. So there is Brian live in

0: Gatlinburg, Tennessee. Brian, what are you learning from the people you're meeting?
1: Yeah, we made it to Gatlinburg. It's beautiful here. It's finally a little bit cooler today. The temperature has dropped even just like 5 degrees. It feels so much better than yesterday. This is downtown Gatlinburg. Gorgeous day. They actually have the very first 4th of July parade every single year. It happens at 12:01 a.m., so that already happened. I want to bring in Andrew and Amanda. I just met them. You guys came from Alabama. You came down on your Harleys. First of all, check out their shirts. Awesome eagle here, and then you've got the 250 years here. Tell me what this means to you today, America's 250th birthday.
2: Well, it's kind of cool. Like, you know, founded a nation and, you know, the growth that we've had over 250 years, that it works. You know, something written 250 years ago still applies today.
1: Yeah, it's amazing. And Amanda, we actually met some other Harley riders on our road trip over the last week, and everyone said the same thing. They said, what do you love about your Harley? And they said, the freedom.
3: Yes, absolute freedom. It's just, you just sit back there and you just relax and you take in the scenery and you just, it's just amazing.
1: Yeah.
3: Yeah, you have no worries, no thoughts on anything, just relaxation.
1: It kind of goes along with the 4th of July, which is awesome. It's such a pleasure meeting you, Andrew. I hope you guys have a great day. Thank you, Amanda. Everybody's so patriotic out here, Nicole. Gatlinburg is awesome. And we've met so many wonderful people along the way over the last week on our News Nation road trip. And it's just been great, Nicole.
0: It has been. Patriot Brian Enten live for us there in Gatlinburg. Brian, thank you. Well, News Nation is taking you from coast to coast following all of the America 250 celebrations across our nation. We're looking at the largest 4th of July celebration in Urbandale, Iowa, a parade in Williamsburg, Virginia. We'll have more News Nation July 4th coverage after this.
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0: We are taking you across our nation, 2.5 centuries in the making, from coast to coast. Millions of Americans marking a defining milestone, celebrating our nation's 250th birthday with cherry picking contests, spectacular fireworks, and tributes.
24: The United States of America will forever be the land of free men and women, and we will never, ever fail. And by the grace of God, the United States of America is the most successful, most accomplished, most exceptional nation ever to exist in human history.
0: And President Trump set to give his Independence Day speech later tonight. And pride in the sky, the U.S. Air Force displaying their elite skills in the air. We are monitoring the military flyovers in our nation's capital as we give thanks to the men and women serving our country here at home and abroad.
25: Happy 250th birthday, America!
0: We're also looking out for the dangerous heat dome, not letting up this July 4th weekend. Temperatures sizzling all across the country, Midwest, South, and Northeast. News Nation taking you across the country to celebrate America at its best. We have coverage from Mount Rushmore to Iowa to Tennessee, New York, Philadelphia, and here and in D.C. Well, happy 4th of July. I'm Nicole Burley, live in Washington, D.C. on this special holiday edition of News Nation Live. Let's get right out to News Nation's Libby Dean. She is live for us at the Great American State Fair. So, Libby, the White House is really looking to break records tonight. What can we expect leading up to this big fireworks show?
26: Hi, Nicole. Happy Independence Day. Yeah, I think the fireworks is the top of mind when it comes to breaking records. And this is where President Trump is going to be tonight. This is where the big party is, one of the best views of where those fireworks are going to happen. The Salute to America stage behind me, obviously already set. Security, top of mind. So is the heat, though. It is hot out here, Nicole. So far, the 100-degree temps causing organizers to cancel the Independence Day parade here in D.C. and also push back all events here on the National Mall. The Great American State Fair, that is open right now, but the Salute to America event, which is where I'm sitting right now, that actually opens up at 5 today. And that delay is all this effort by organizers here to keep people out of this heat as they await President Trump's remarks, as they await those fireworks, and also the performers that are going to take the stage before President Trump delivers remarks. So President Trump's remarks are going to happen just before 10 tonight, and that big fireworks show is going to happen shortly after, and they're saying it's going to be the biggest fireworks show in American history. How else would we celebrate our 250th birthday? Now, U.S. military might, that also has been flying overhead, Nicole. So far, we've seen the NASA fleet overhead, as well as we saw the Coast Guard helicopters, Army helicopters coming up shortly. Also, this is going to be one to watch. We're going to see the Golden Knights parachute over the mall. 23 members in total, and the Golden Knights are going to be parachuting down over the mall. And people here on the mall are also encouraged to use those cooling stations, drink a lot of water. You can never hydrate too much. And if you want to do that, you need to bring a plastic water bottle. You won't be allowed to bring a metal water bottle here to the National Mall. Also, coolers not allowed. So there are quite a few things that are prohibited. But right now where I'm sitting, you can see there's obviously tens of hundreds of seats behind me, and they're directly in the sun. So people who are coming out here to enjoy the events on the mall are going to be in the direct sun. So they're going to need that water and these cooling stations. So take breaks. Take it easy because it's hot out here, Nicole.
0: Yeah, hats and plenty of sunscreen because it is hot, hot, hot. All right, Libby Dean, live for us there. Thank you. Well, President Trump kicking off July 4th celebrations at Mount Rushmore. Moore making a speech before an elaborate fireworks show. And News Nation's Nancy Liu was there for it all. She's live for us today at the historic monument with the very latest, Nancy.
1: Hey there, Nicole. It was pretty cool to take it all in over the past day. Today, another popular day to stop by Mount Rushmore to celebrate America 250. We're seeing all kinds of great patriotic outfits. This iconic monument is where the big National Party really got started last night with that presidential visit. Epic fireworks show as well. And the blast of a night, it was a true payoff for thousands of people after a pretty taxing day here. We all had to brave a major hailstorm and then two shelter-in-place orders before the president's arrival and the star-spangled tribute. The cheers erupted, really, when Air Force One did a Mount Rushmore flyby, not once, but twice. And in his speech, President Trump, he mentioned a new fight against communism. But above all, he highlighted 2.5 centuries of American freedom, the enduring pursuit of the American dream, and that unwavering American can-do spirit.
24: After 250 years, American freedom still rings. The American dream still lives, and the American flag still flies more proudly than ever before over the people who will not quit, the nation that will not fail, the country that will not fall. No matter how hard the enemy tries, we cannot be beaten.
1: And Nicole, just minutes ago, we saw President Jefferson walking by. This is such a cool stop for families because the presidents can speak to your kids about American history. And it's just incredible. My fellow Americans, by the way, if you ever get a chance to see fireworks over Mount Rushmore, do it. Nicole.
0: All right. Nancy Liu, live for us there in South Dakota. Nancy, thank you. Well, meantime abroad, Qatar is saying positive progress has been made in the peace talks between the U.S. and Iran as the war is now nearing the 5-month mark. So let's bring in retired Marine Intelligence Officer Lieutenant Colonel Hal Kempfer, retired Air Force Senior Master Sergeant Aaron Love. Gentlemen, thank you both for your time today. And of course, thank you both for your service. Hal, we'll start with you. Thousands of Iranians taking part in this public funeral for the former Supreme Leader, who was killed early on in this conflict. Hal, do you think there's significance in Iran holding the funeral on the same day as America's birthday and also nearly 5 months after his death?
3: Nicole, I think it's very significant. I think they're making a statement to the United States at a time when we're probably paying attention more than we may be at other times as far as what this is. It's interesting. The president went so far as to say that we will not target them or we're going to give them a week off, I think was the term he used, because obviously they're concerned that a big event like that would be potential target for military. Of course, there's also insurgents in Iran that could also use this as an opportunity. So I found the timing of it very interesting, and it is a huge celebration. There'll be over 15 million mourners throughout Iran over the coming days, so it's not insignificant.
0: Also, President Trump did mention the funeral in his speech last night there at Mount Rushmore. Let's listen to that.
24: We knocked the hell out of Iran. They're dying to settle. They want to settle so badly. We gave them a week off for a funeral because we're nice.
0: All right. So, Aaron, over to you. What is your take on Iran? Do you think they want a deal?
4: So, Iran is in no position to dictate the terms of this. I know that it's very fun and edgy online to say that we got back to the same place that we were 5 months ago. I would ask you to ask the Iranian Navy, although you shouldn't ask for a response because they're sitting at the Strait of Hormuz. I believe that they have to come to the table with good faith negotiations, and it makes perfect sense that Iran would want to win the propaganda war. They've been doing it the entire time, whether it with fake AI or misinformation, trying to make a psyop against the American people to make them think they're in a position of power. It makes total sense that they would have their biggest event and celebration right in the midst of our July 4th celebrations. So whether they want to come to the table and negotiate in true faith and good faith or not, I think that they are at a point where they realize their options are extremely limited, and they'll be forced to do so thanks to the might of America's military and our resolve to carry this through as far as we need to.
0: All right, I want to ask both of you about news that's coming out regarding Israel. Reports the U.S. believed Israel was plotting to kill Iranian negotiators. Hal, we'll start with you. What's the motivation here, and how does this affect relations, do you think, between the two countries moving forward?
3: Well, Nicole, I thought it was interesting that we released that information. I think it's a way of kind of tempering what Israel might do. Obviously, there would be concerns that Israel might do something unilaterally, which could completely throw off the negotiations, throw off the intent, and also the execution of the MOU. So I found it interesting that we said that. My understanding is we tipped that off to the Iranians at some point that they need to take extra caution in that regard, which I thought was very interesting in and of itself. Obviously, Israel has tremendous capabilities to execute special operations like this. So it's not something to be taken lightly, but I think we're trying to avoid those sorts of things. Remember, this war kicked off with essentially a big attack, a decapitation attack that on Iran, which is part of what they're mourning today. So I think it's something to be taken quite seriously.
0: All right, and Aaron, we'll give you the last word there. I mean, what's your reaction to that news, and what do you think it means moving forward?
4: You know, we have to look at this with clear eyes. We have to, at some point, you have to look at the situation, and no matter what ally it is that they're standing in the way of peace, we have to have hard conversations. I agree with Hal. It was very interesting, the fact that we publicized this sort of event to make it known that we are watching what our allies are doing too. It shows the American resolve towards peace. Sometimes, as we saw 250 years ago, people have to take it upon their own to act out of their own interest and get everybody else in line. I think it's very apropos that we told Israel, our ally, hey, this is not acceptable. We are moving towards peace. If you don't want to move towards peace, I don't know if you can come with us. So I think it's a watershed moment. I'm happy to see it, and I'm happy to drive us towards a peaceful negotiation in the Middle East.
0: Well, Aaron Love, Hal Kimfer, thank you both for your time today. Happy 4th. And as always, thank you both for your service.
3: All right. Happy 4th, Nicole.
4: God bless
0: celebrating
4: America.
0: From coast to coast, we'll check in with more of our team covering it all. We have live reports from Iowa, Michigan, so much more, as well as how the heat wave is impacting it all.
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1: 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Elizabeth Fargus, Leland Vittert, Katie Pavlich, Chris Steirewalt, and Connell McShane with live coverage of 4th of July celebrations from sea to shining sea. 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
3: On News Nation is monitoring celebrations across the country. It's a live look there. The Army Golden Knights, one of the many celebrations. That red smoke is supposed to be happening, just FYI there. Also, from running 5Ks to taking a spin on a Ferris wheel, News Nation's Alex Capriello is at the top of a Ferris wheel right now, I believe in the great state of Iowa. Alex, we see the Ferris wheel. How are you? Where exactly are you located?
4: I'm right up here, Nicole. We are in Urbandale, Iowa. A brief pause on the Ferris wheel. I expect it to be about, I don't know, 50 feet more up, but maybe in just a second you'll see me go. But really, we're just having the time of our lives out here, right here in the heartland, representing News Nation from Urbandale, Iowa. Here we go, up and up and up we go. This is the joy of celebrating the 4th of July, particularly in such a wholesome place like Urbandale, Iowa. People are just having the best time. Midwest Nice is what they call themselves here, and sure enough, they just let me ride the Ferris wheel all day long. But it's not just here at the carnival. We've had the best day, starting this morning at the 5K. Get this, some 500 runners coming from all around Iowa and all across the country participating in this 5K, 3.1 miles here in the Urbandale area. My field producer and myself getting in on the action, running, and just having a great time crossing that finish line before those temperatures really started heating up. We got a quick break, took a quick shower, freshened up, and then made our way back here to the carnival to watch that parade unfold. Now, this started 70 years ago, Nicole. Urbandale, Iowa, hosting this 4th of July Independence Day sort of festivities. It started with a jukebox in a street where all the people just came out from Urbandale, and they just danced on the street. And look what it's become now, just this massive extravagance where people just come, have a good time, celebrate our country, and just be with each other, be a part of a community that really loves and appreciates each other. And that's really what I tried to get to with the mayor when I spoke to him yesterday, because he's been holding that seat for the last 20 years. So he's seen Urbandale change, but he's also seen this festivity grow. And he knows that this goes beyond politics. This is about America as a whole, as a community, joining together, hand in hand, arm in arm, and just celebrating one another. Take a listen to the mayor.
5: I mean, this is not about Republican politics. This is not about Democratic politics. This is about America, really. And that's really what the 4th of July is, right? It's celebrating our country. And people do that from all over, and it's just a great time. We put the politics aside for the 4th of July, and we celebrate as a country.
4: I'm going to milk this for all I got. I'm not going to tell the ride operator to let me down. I don't know. It's much cooler up here. I got a nice breeze cooling me down. Right now my watch says 84. I think the feels like temperature is more like 92, 94. It is hot here in Iowa like it is across the rest of the country. So I'm going to be up here for as long as they'll let me.
3: I love it, Alex. That's a very brave live shot location. Looks great. Happy 4th to you. That's Alex Caprello live for us there in Iowa. Well, the weather, of course, is a major factor in so many places today. A dangerous heat wave threatening 4th of July celebrations across the country, including here in D.C. Meteorologist Blake Matthews is live in Dallas. Blake, what can we expect for the rest of the weekend?
6: Well, the good news is I think today is the last day that we're going to see the heat wave in its ferocity here. We're going to see the temperatures begin to back down a little bit as we head into our Sunday, and even more so heading into early next week. Temperatures today already, as of the top of the hour, Baltimore, you're at 100 degrees. Washington, D.C., you're at 100 degrees. New York City coming in at 93. Now, a little history lesson here. 250 years ago, this hour, it was 76 degrees in Philadelphia, according to Thomas Jefferson. At this hour right now, it is now 98

0: degrees. So what a difference 250 years makes. So temperatures across the country here as we move into the Northeast, we're calling for 98 in New York City for today, 103 in D.C. You'll notice these showers and storms that will slowly propagate on off to the east, and we're going to see the heat index as well, 112 for this afternoon, 105 there in New York City. But again, today I think is the last day of the intense heat before things begin to back down. We're monitoring that extreme heat here from New York down through Richmond and into North Carolina. But again, things should begin to improve a little bit as we head into the next couple of days. So as for some heat safety here, certainly be sure to check the back seat, stay hydrated, and certainly don't leave your pets in the car either. Drink plenty of water, wear your sunscreen, and of course, just take all the heat precautions here as we deal with this heat wave for another 24 hours. Nicole?
1: All right, one more day. Meteorologist Blake Matthews, thank you. 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We are live from the National Cherry Festival. And as we head to break, let's give you a live look at 4th of July celebrations happening in Prescott, Arizona, and in Mystic, Connecticut.
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21: Hello, America. We are Mary and Dwayne Haug. We live in the heartland of America in Topeka, Kansas. We are proud to be Americans since we are governed by we the people.
22: We wish all Americans a happy, fantastic 250th celebration.
1: Well, that was Mary and Dwayne there as we celebrate our nation's 250th birthday. Those are just some of News Nation's viewers telling us why they are proud to be Americans. We're taking a look at the small towns that are celebrating big today, with the nation marking its 250th. This is a parade in Prescott, Arizona, as well as in Mystic, Connecticut. Meantime, in Traverse City, Michigan, it's just one of the many small towns celebrating our nation's big birthday, located on the northern shoreline of the Lower Peninsula. It's home to approximately 15,000 Americans, and it also happens to be the cherry capital of the world. And Mills Hayes is there live. Mills, the city's Cherry Festival is also making history today.
23: That's right, Nicole. It is celebrating its 100th anniversary. So this is a big deal for people here in Traverse City. We're actually on the Ferris wheel right now. You can see that there are thousands of people that are out here celebrating. This is just part of the festival, by the way, what you're looking at. But this is where all of the food is located, and cherry flavored treats are really the key here today. There's also this air show happening right now. You can see them practicing in the distance, that plane getting really close to the waterline there on Lake Michigan, with all of those boats in the background, people getting excited and just having a good 4th of July. But this festival is 100 years old today, and this is really important to Traverse City because they actually planted their first cherry tree back in 1903. It has a big impact on the economic development here. In fact, this festival itself actually brings in more than $40 million for this community here. And in this part of Michigan, they produce more than 75% of the tart cherries that people eat all across the country. So you can see that there are families out here enjoying this day. But we actually got to speak with the Cherry Queen herself. Take a listen.
24: I always tell people that if you're born right here, I think you have a little cherries in your DNA, because with Michigan, we grow about 70% of our tart cherries. So those are our cherries in our cherry pies, our cherry juices. For me, I love our chocolate-covered cherries. And our farmers, they work so hard. This festival truly is a celebration for our farmers and all the hard work that they do.
23: And this city really thrives off of tourism. The population is only about 16,000 people, but they expect to see about 500,000 people come to Traverse City throughout the 8-day long festival. And so everyone here is getting ready for that air show that's going to kick off later today. And of course, we've got that parade later. And of course, we even have musical performances with the former lead singer of Van Halen, David Lee Roth, performing later. And then also Soulja Boy and Bow Wow are going to be performing tomorrow, Nicole.
1: All right, Mills Hayes, live for us there in Michigan. Mills, thank you. Well, as America marks this momentous occasion, I'd like to welcome in News Nation political contributor and Republican strategist, Denise Gitzum. She was also an aide to former President George W. Bush. Denise, happy 4th. So good to see you on a Saturday on this great day. So what are your thoughts? Let's start with the Great American State Fair and how we are just celebrating our nation's 250th.
25: You know, I look at all these celebrations and it makes my heart so happy to see people who may not agree on the things that we love to argue about on TV and get all riled up about, but they just love our country. You know, our country stands apart from politics. As much as I love politics, our country stands on principles. And so I just love that people can get out and appreciate what it is that we have to celebrate about America. And there's just so much, and people do it in so many different ways. Last night, I was in Winters, California, which is about 20 minutes from my house here in Fairfield, California. And it was just such a small town celebration where we all just got together, and we're so diverse. We're such a diverse state, such a diverse area. And I just loved watching people celebrate our country in a way that resonated with them.
1: And Denise, you worked, as we said at the top, for former President Bush. What does it mean to have worked for a former president, to have worked for the federal government?
25: Gosh, it's the honor of a lifetime. I recommend that everyone try to serve in some capacity, because serving our country, especially because I was there during 9/11 in the White House, you just have a different appreciation for what it takes to actually take the reins of our nation. It's such a huge responsibility. And even though my role was relatively small, I was young, I was ready to serve, I was happy to do anything, even make coffee, I just felt like I was part of history. And, you know, as a daughter of immigrants, Nicole, I just can't tell you how proud my parents were. You know, my dad served 20 years in the U.S. Air Force to earn the privilege of becoming an American citizen. He moved here from Canada. And my mom's father was a two-star general with Chiang Kai-shek. He fought against communism, and she was able to come to America and live her American dream. You'll never meet anyone more patriotic than my mom, who I know is watching right now. And so, you know, I just, it's just like the pinnacle of everything you could ever hope for is this daughter of immigrants serving in the greatest country and at the pinnacle of power and the, like, basically, you know, command center for the world. And that's what I felt like when I worked for President George W. Bush.
1: I love to hear that. And hello to your mom as well. Denise, it is a big and important day. But according to a recent poll from the Cato Institute, only 39% of respondents correctly answered that the adoption of the Declaration of Independence is what America 250 actually celebrates. Only 39%. So why do you think that is? How do we change that?
25: Well, I think that we have a hard time remembering facts, right? It's so easy to just look things up on ChatGPT. I'm not too worried about people not knowing certain facts that they can easily look up. What I do care about is that we pass on sort of that sense of responsibility, that civic understanding that every one of us, no matter when you came to our country, whether you were born here and you came off the Mayflower, whether you're a Native American, who this is truly your land, or if you're somebody like me or my parents who came here from other places, we all are equally important. And understanding that, embracing the fact that each of us has an opportunity to shape not just what happens in our lifetime, but what happens for the next 250 years of our country, that's what matters more than any other test could ever sort of gauge in terms of whether we're patriotic, whether we love our country, and whether we're here to serve.
1: And Denise, you know, we talked about this earlier this week, but, you know, obviously President Trump is going to address the nation tonight during the big 4th of July celebrations. What are you expecting to hear from him?
25: Well, I'm expecting to hear everything we've been hearing, which is a lot of bravado, a lot of love for country, and probably a little bit of patting on the back for himself. But, you know, there's a lot of things to celebrate. We often focus in the news about things that are going wrong because it's newsworthy. It's something that's happening. It's real time, and people care about them because they affect their lives. But when you step back and you have the perspective of the millions, the hundreds of millions of people who have come to shape our country and to build that dream together, I think that we can all embrace whatever the president says, whatever he leaves out, whatever he says, whether you like it or not. It still doesn't matter, because all that matters is that we're united as Americans celebrating this incredible experiment that we get to decide whether we want to continue for the next 250 years.
1: And so, Denise, what does being an American mean to you? How are you celebrating today?
25: Well, we're just going to do a low-key barbecue. My husband and I got up super early and worked out, and then kind of did a little rah-rah celebratory thing at the gym. And then we're just going to really lay low. I mean, we're in California. I hate to say it, y'all. It's barely going to break 80 degrees here today, which is why we live here, why we love it so much. I feel kind of bad saying it. But, yeah, I mean, just I think just being with our neighbors. You know, I grew up in Fairfield, California, which is where I moved back to be with my mom. And it's a middle-class town. I was born at Travis Air Force Base, literally 10 miles down the road. This is a military town. And everyone here is touched in some way or affected by the fact that we really are public servants. Like, that's just the way I was raised. That was the highest and best thing you could do. And all of my neighbors are just like that. They love their families. They love their country. They don't always agree with me on my politics. But that's okay, because we love each other and we're here to serve.
1: Absolutely. That's what makes this America. And Denise, also, you could, more than happy to give you some of the heat here in D.C. Last question for you. Last question for you. You know, as we look forward, where do you see our country going in the next 250 years?
25: I think maybe every generation feels like it's at a crossroads, right? Like every generation has an obstacle to overcome or a shifting in mindset that will or won't happen. And I do think, you know, not to be cliched, but I think that that's where we are right now. We've seen what's happening with our elections and sort of this very fundamental, it's different. I guess when I was growing up in politics in my 20s, I felt like even Democrats and Republicans, we could really talk things through. We could talk about the things that we disagreed with without saying, you know, I'm right and you're wrong, turning into I'm good and you're bad. And if there's anything on my heart for all Americans to hear today, it's that we really need to understand that when we look at each other, there's got to be some sort of love and honor and respect for those we disagree with. Because what happens in our nation moving forward is going to be determined by how we see our neighbors, how we see those we disagree with. Because it's easy to love the people you agree with, right? It's who you disagree with and how you treat them in the midst of your disagreement that actually determines how we're going to move forward as a nation. And I pray to God every single day that I get better at that, because I'm just as bad at it at times than anyone else, but I keep trying, and that's what matters the most.
1: Absolutely. That's a great message there. News Nation political contributor, Republican strategist, Denise Gitzum, always so great to speak with you. And happy Independence Day.
25: Happy Independence Day to you too, Nicole. Have a great one.
1: You too. Well, from small towns to big celebrations, News Nation is covering the 4th of July from coast to coast. Parades in Urbandale, Iowa, festivals in Michigan. Vice President J.D. Vance making an appearance during New York City's flotilla earlier today. Still to come, in Philadelphia, a time capsule that won't be opened until America's 500th birthday. Marcus Espinosa takes us to the celebrations in the birthplace of our nation. And as we head to break, two of the small towns celebrating the 4th of July in a very big way. I'll give you a live look at Prescott, Arizona, and on the right side of your screen, Mystic, Connecticut. We'll be right back.
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1: You're 2276. News Nation's Marcus Espinosa is live outside of the historic site right now. So, Marcus, talk about the excitement there in Philly.
14: Yeah. You know, Nicole, I was going to put my press pass into that time capsule, but they had already sealed it. So, unfortunately, I did not get to contribute to that time capsule, but 50 states did, including six territories. And let's take a look at it, because it's huge, it's massive, and it's built to withstand 250 years under the ground. Really, really cool stuff in there from every state, and I think that's something that a lot of people, many generations from now, are going to look forward to. So, that was really awesome. Awesome to see happen early this morning live again. Not going to be open until America's 500th birthday. A lot of folks in there, a lot of folks contributing. No folks, just folks contributing things and partner organizations like the MLB and NFL.
15: The time capsule reminds us that we are both custodians of the past and stewards of the future. By preserving the stories, the artifacts, the voices today, we create a bridge between the present and those who will come after us. In this sense, today's ceremony is an act of optimism.
14: And Nicole, that squawk you heard there, that was a bald eagle that was at the ceremony named Independence, of course. And not just that taking place, but a lot of people visiting here in Philadelphia for this 250th birthday for America. Of course, behind me, Independence Hall, where 56 people changed the world forever. That is indisputable. Talking to folks about why they wanted to spend that day here.
30: I mean, this is, to me, this is a once-in-a-lifetime opportunity. I consider myself a very patriotic person and a very proud American, and to me, this was a no-brainer. Like, this is the way to spend the 250th 4th of July and to pay homage to the founding fathers and the patriots who gave their lives for us.
14: Nicole, he was actually carrying around a copy as well of the Declaration of Independence, and certainly we appreciate his service and thank him and others for their service. Without them, we never would have gotten to 250 years, and hopefully, like that time capsule, another 250.
1: All right, Marcus Espinosa live for us there in Philadelphia. Marcus, thank you. Happy 4th. Well, flyovers today are celebrating U.S. history, military strength, and national pride. You see them many times before big events, talking football games, races there, the World Cup, military funerals. And News Nation's Connell McShane is live with me here in our nation's capital. So, Connell, of course, a lot happening to celebrate our nation's big birthday today, and that includes a lot of flyovers.
31: You know, it's fun being here.
10: here. They had a bunch of them in New York. I was watching some of the video earlier, you know, right up the Hudson River, American flag coming down from the plane, from the helicopter. But yesterday we were at the White House. You know, we did our show for 3 hours at the White House. And here comes the B-2, which was unbelievable to see just the size of it right over the White House. Now, in our coverage today, we'll be on right after you for 3 hours. I was looking at the schedule. There's a whole bunch of flyovers. There's some F-18s in the next hour. There's the Blue Angels, which are always terrific. There's going to be an Osprey. There are all kinds of things going on. So we'll cover all of that in real time. And I know the other thing that's coming up in our 3 hours of coverage is that they will open things up over on the Mall, the Washington Monument grounds, for that Salute to America program where the president will speak. So that's supposed to be 5 p.m. Eastern. And as we've been talking about, as you've been talking about, the weather has become a huge part of that story. So we'll be watching as people line up and, you know, kind of hoping for the best. But they delayed things, I guess, as much as they thought that they could. But they'll be opening things up there at 5 p.m. Eastern. So we'll watch it all.
1: Yeah, lots of happening. Feeling very patriotic.
10: That's right.
1: Connell.
10: Good to see you.
1: Great to see you in person.
10: In person, yeah.
1: Yeah. All right, Connell. Well, from coast to coast, we are celebrating America's 250th by following all of the celebrations from that Cherry Festival in Michigan, the Great American State Fair right here at our National Mall. We're also celebrating by sharing the stories that define our nation. And our next guest was born while his family fled Vietnam. He is now a U.S. Air Force colonel. What being an American means to him. As we head to break, let's give you a live look at the Statue of Liberty in New York City, courtesy of EarthCam. At News Nation, we're ringing in this special July 4th, zooming into the 250th anniversary festivities all across our great nation.
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23: My name is Zach Plowler. I'm from Charlotte, North Carolina, and I love America because it's the land of liberty and opportunity.
24: My name is Max Nicholson. I'm from Charlotte, North Carolina. I love America because it's the greatest country on earth.
25: My name is Connor Yett. I'm from Charlotte, North Carolina, and I love America because it's the home of the free.
26: My name is Walker Krigler. I'm from Charlotte, North Carolina, and I love America because of the fireworks.
1: As we celebrate our nation's 250th birthday, those were some of News Nation's viewers telling us what they love about our country. And we're looking at the Cherry Festival as the nation celebrates America's 250th birthday. It brings us to the question, what does it mean to be an American? It's a question as old as the country itself. For our next guest, the answer began not on American soil, but in the South China Sea, where he was born as his family fled Vietnam. And it's a reminder that America's story isn't just told through monuments and documents, but through the people still shaping it today. So I'd like to welcome in U.S. Air Force Colonel Ihsan Bowie. Ihsan, thank you so much for your time today. Thank you for your service as well. So your story starts aboard a U.S. military ship as your family was fleeing Vietnam. Kind of take us back to that journey as your family told it to you.
24: Yes, thank you very much. Thank you for having me, first of all, the opportunity to tell my story and to encourage others, future generations as well. When my family started right after the fall of Saigon, we jumped on board. My father served in the South Vietnam Army as well, along with U.S. troops. So he had to decide whether to stay or go. Obviously, he decided to go with us and with all my relatives on one fishing boat. And we just drifted out in the ocean, hoping and praying to God that we would be found and safe. And thank God the U.S. Navy was out there to find us and get us to our first staging base, which was Guam, where I was born. And then I was named after that Camp Ihsan, which is still there today. It's now Beach Ihsan. I hope to go there someday to trace my roots, but be thankful for what this country has given back to me so much in opportunity, in trust, in serving, giving back to thousands who did not come home, our veterans, especially 60,000 troops from the Vietnam War that did come home today. So that is my true story. Always grateful and really humbling experience.
1: So, Colonel, I understand that once you finally reached solid ground, two American families sponsored your family. They helped with food, with housing. What did that generosity mean for you and your family?
24: It means the world to us, really. Those two families became really our grandmother. I call her grandmother to this day. Irwin's fed me American food because growing up in our family, we were very poor. We ate whatever we grew in the back of our yard, caught fish in the ponds or the lakes or the Gulf Coast of America now today. They helped realize to integrate in our society today and establish us in the right foot, because without their help and their contributions, their sacrifice, really, to go against all the odds of society at the time was not very welcoming, but they did it anyway because they were a Christian faith, right? Catholic faith as well as mine. I value that, and I carry that on as to welcome strangers from every walk of life, especially what happened recently in Afghanistan, right? It's tough, and it really caused a time loop to reflect on what we went through in 1975 in recent moments of Afghanistan. So we thank them to this very day. Even those family, we call them brothers and sisters, along with relatives,

0: The most thing I enjoyed the most from my American grandparents was meatloaf. Because I didn't get to eat beef very often. We were very poor. So those are the things I cherish the most. I didn't get to celebrate Mother's Day because we don't have that in our culture. But being growing in America, I gave my grandmother a mother's card.
1: Well, you are an Air Force colonel now. You spent 2 decades in the uniform. You lead in cyber and technology. How are you celebrating the nation's 250th today?
0: Well, definitely just like any other U.S. person, celebrating fireworks, barbecue, keeping it low-key like your previous member that was on, with hamburgers, flying fireworks, and letting our children enjoy the freedoms that we have today like any other American. Just lay back and not to forget those who are currently in harm's way as well.
1: Well, U.S. Air Force Colonel Ahsan Fuli, happy 4th of July to you. Thank you for your time today, and thank you for your service.
0: Thank you very much. God bless everyone, and shout out to my family and friends across the United States, especially my Vietnamese youth, Eucharistic Youth Movement brothers and sisters out there. Thank you very much. Happy 4th of
1: thank
0: July.
1: Thank you. Happy 4th. Well, Connell McShane takes over our coverage in just a moment. For right now, we leave you with a live look at some of the celebrations happening across the country on our 250th birthday, from Prescott, Arizona, to the shores of Myrtle Beach, South Carolina. Happy 4th of July.
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3: 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I get out of class, I grab my gear, and get to the game because I can't wait. 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
23: Everything that we have done as a country, we have done together. Not as citizens divided against each other, but as a common people working towards a common future.
24: 250 years in the making. Millions of Americans all across the country marking a defining milestone today as we celebrate our nation's birthday. You know, the United States military all day long displaying their elite air skills. Look at this. We've been watching it. We'll continue to watch it. This hour, we're actually expecting the Executive Rotary Wing Airlift, which is made up of specialized aircraft that transport the president and members of the administration. So we'll certainly be watching for that. It's been quite a show and will continue to be quite a show. Big part of this story here this weekend, especially here in Washington, the dangerously high temperatures here in D.C. once again today, back up above 100 degrees. And that has led to a change in some of the plans that we're covering. So we'll talk about that. We have News Nation team coverage of it all, marking America's 250th with Libby Dean on the National Mall, Hannah Brandt at the White House for us, Nancy Liu, Mount Rushmore, and Alex Capriello in Iowa. Plus, we're also in New York and in Philadelphia and in Michigan, so we're all over the place. And we thank you for joining us on this 4th of July. It's good to be with you. I'm Cottle McShane, reporting from Washington. All right, Libby, you start us off there on the Mall. What's it like where you are this hour?
7: Happy 4th of July, Cottle. So the stage is set behind me out here. That's where President Trump will speak later today. Heat, though, that's changing quite a few things. So far, we know that Independence Day parade in D.C., that was canceled, but we did just reach 101 degrees out here, making this the hottest 4th of July in 150 years. And to add to that, D.C. under this thunderstorm watch now until 10. So quite a few factors here, and organizers are withstanding the heat just like we are out here right now. And the Great American State Fair just down the way from where I'm sitting right now, Connell, that's open. But where I'm sitting is the Salute to America event, and that opens actually at 5. So we've got a little time until gates open for that. We do know there are people standing outside already in that heat, and organizers had pushed back that time to make sure those people weren't standing out in the heat. But now we're seeing this change of them not listening and wanting to line up so they can hear the president. The flyovers, those have also started, Connell. We saw a lot of aircrafts overhead so far. NASA, Coast Guard, Army, all showing off that military might, flying just overhead. The Golden Knights also just parachuted down over us. That was a really cool one to watch, with a 5,000-square-foot American flag in tow parachuting down. Now, people here on the Mall, as far as what organizers are telling them to do about this heat, because it's one of the hottest 4th of Julys in 150 years, they're urging them to use these cooling stations here on the Mall, which I will add, Connell, those haven't opened up just yet, just because those people, those spectators, are not filtering in yet. Also, of course, these organizers saying drink a lot of water. We know there are water refilling stations here at this event site, but you can't bring a metal water bottle. You have to bring a plastic water bottle, although there are free ones as well that you could just go use and refill. But I will say it's really hot out here, Connell, and there's no coolers allowed as well. You can see these seats behind me, tens of hundreds of seats. Those have been sitting in the direct sunlight since I got out here at 6 this morning. And there's also these two sets of bleachers as well that are in that direct sunlight. And that is where these visitors are expected to come and sit. And there's a lot of people excited to come and listen to the president and watch the largest fireworks show in history. And they'll be sitting in those hot seats, Connell.
24: Yeah, nice and air-conditioned, by the way, Libby, here in the studio in Washington, just so you know. You know, you and I were out in the at the White House together. Speaking of the flyovers, we're showing some of that now. Yesterday, like a couple little kids, really, when we saw those B-2 bombers. That was unbelievable. Let's take a look at this. This was yesterday with the two of us. Here it is.
0: Whoa. It's another one, a real one, coming over right now.
1: Look at this.
7: Oh, wow. Welcome to the White House.
1: There's the
7: B-2. The B-2 bomber.
1: Wow.
7: That might be the coolest one that we've seen all day.
1: These have been going on, these flyovers, all day.
7: Yeah, and that was the trilateral formation with the B-2 bombers. That was the third B-2 bomber that's flown over the White House today.
1: Like clockwork, by the way, exactly the time they said they would.
7: It's got to be loud in the Oval Office for President Trump today, it's loud for us.
1: It's loud.
7: And everyone in D.C.
1: All over the city today. Wow. Cool stuff, though.
7: Good day to visit the swamp.
1: Absolutely. It was really cool. So that, Libby, that was fun. Did you see what just happened? So we're watching. That was really weird because we're watching the live flyover that you were showing us. I'm throwing to the tape one. And literally as I'm, because of the delay, the actual flyover came right over the studio. And I'm like, wait a second. Is this like repeating itself? This is crazy.
7: Connell, we ourselves had our own trilateral setup right there of flyovers.
1: It's actually amazing to see it in person. Feel it and hear it in person. All right, Libby, we'll check back with you a little bit later. So this is going on all day, including just now here in Washington. So the president attempting to make history tonight with a potentially record-setting fireworks show to close out America's 250th birthday bash there on the Mall. News Nation's Hannah Brandt, meantime, is at the White House today and joins us now from the North Lawn. Hey, Hannah.
2: Hey, Connell. And for the record, I heard the flyover here, too. It was really loud right above us here at the White House. So I'm sure we're all going to be hearing it all across D.C. But as you guys mentioned, they are calling tonight's event Salute to America. Gives us a bit of a preview for what's in store. President Trump has promised it's going to be a long speech from him tonight, despite, of course, this heat that we're contending with. The Trump administration has been planning this 250th celebration since he got back into office. The White House has been touting this really as a moment of patriotism and pride. So we're certainly expecting a lot of that in the president's speech tonight. But of course, it may veer a bit political, too. We know the president did get into some of that side of things last night when he gave a speech at Mount Rushmore. And he has framed tonight's event as a massive Trump rally. It's clear politics are certainly on the president's mind today already. In his very first post of the day, and the only one so far, actually, President Trump wrote on his Truth Social, "Has anyone ever seen a happy Democrat?" Of course, his nickname now for the opposing party. So we'll see what tone he brings into tonight's remarks. But ahead of that, we have seen several members of his administration get out there marking the occasion of the 250th. We've seen posts online about American greatness. Vice President Vance celebrated the holiday with a speech. That happened at an international naval and air review in New York Harbor. And the VP spoke about the founding of America and what it took to get to this birthday. But he also warned against what he calls a two-dimensional view of the U.S. Take a listen.
23: You will hear a couple small but loud voices today speak obsessively not of our national greatness, but of our national imperfections. They will speak of the powerless and the dispossessed. They will tell you that America is just another country where the weak struggle against the strong. And if they acknowledge that there is anything to be proud of in our history, they'll say it's the fact that sometimes the powerless have won a zero-sum battle. They're wrong.
2: So not specifically political there, but certainly a little bit of that tone. President Trump isn't set to take the stage in D.C. tonight until pretty late, around 9:45 p.m. And that, as you mentioned, will be followed by what the White House is teasing as a world record-setting fireworks show, Connell.
1: Right. Yeah. Largest ever, they say. Hannah Brandt, and you're right, there have been plenty of politics this weekend already. She's live at the White House. As our coverage continues here, 8 past the hour from Washington, D.C., our first guest of the hour is pushing to break ground as soon as possible on a new World War II memorial that honors the contributions of 18 million women who served here at home during the war. Rye Kenny's our guest. Rye, the founder of the World War II Women's Memorial Foundation, working with a bipartisan group of lawmakers to build a national memorial that specifically honors these women. Welcome. Great story for a number of reasons. And I want to start with the first, which I'm sure you've talked about a lot. But for people who don't know your personal story, this began when you were in the fifth grade. Am I right?
3: You are. Yes, I was 11 years old, 10 years old. It was a school project. My teacher assigned me to build a model monument to someone or something not yet recognized in Washington, D.C., and I had just watched the film A League of Their Own with Tom Hanks and Gina Davis and watched women become baseball players, stepped up to the plate, so to speak, and I found them so inspiring. And that's when I learned about the over 18 million civilian women who stepped up in a variety of ways, including munitions, mathematicians, taxi drivers, postal carriers. They did all of this wonderful work, and I thought this would be perfect for my school project. And we've taken it from there.
1: More than a school project now. So what, you're 23, is that right now? So you've been working on this for, am I right? That's about the 13, 14 years. Unbelievable.
3: Yes.
1: So, but it's coming into what? What's it actually turning into? What's the latest on it right now? Is it going to happen?
3: Yeah, it's a national movement, right? These Rosies came from every state. They're every race, creed, or status. So we've gotten the official authorization for the memorial went through in 2022. So we're able to build in Washington, D.C. And so now we're working on gathering stories of the Rosies, continuing to fundraise for the project since no taxpayer dollars will be used, and spread the word and making sure that everyone's aware of how important these women were to our democracy and to the workforce, both at that time and to this day.
1: Yeah, and to this day, as they're not only remember those who are not with us, but some of them, you know, still are or were up until a few years ago. You know, I always think one of the most memorable assignments I ever had in my career was covering the 80th anniversary of Pearl Harbor. Okay, and we got a chance to go out there in person and meet so many of the members of our greatest generation who are in their upper 90s or over 100 years old, many of the soldiers who served. But these women, that same generation, that same level of service, you've met many of them, right?
3: I have, and they are some of the greatest people I have met and ever will meet. They're resilient and sparky, and they have that we can do it attitude that they started with in the 1939, 1940s when they were entering the workforce. They were of the generation that never was asking what their country could do for them, but rather what they could do for their country. And that is a spirit that remains instilled in them, and I hope continues as we go down through the generations. And I'm thinking here too, with America's 250th birthday, I know President Trump heavily values patriotism. I hope this is something that he continues to fight for, to honor and remember these women, especially with this big birthday we're having at this time.
1: Right. So that memorial will be right near the World War II. So you're right on the, right near the actual World War II memorial. So that's where it would end up. What's it going
3: to
1: be like?
3: We're hoping to get as close as possible to the existing World War II memorial because it completes the story, right? The men abroad would not have had the same experience that they had without these women. They were producing the Ration D, Hershey's bars. They were building the munitions the men needed. Dwight Eisenhower said himself that without the contributions of these women, the war would have looked very different. D-Day would have gone a different direction. So I think that the women's contributions are vital to telling the whole story of World War II. So yes,
1: it's a great story. And so is your story, Ryan, by the way. What are you going to do? You've been working on it since fifth grade. Once this is complete, what's next?
3: Oh, what a great question. I hope I can continue to preserve history in whatever form that takes, starting with the Rosies.
1: And that's a great place to start. Thank you for joining us today in our special coverage. Raya Kenny, remembering the greatest generation and the women who are such a huge part of it. Turning to Philadelphia now, which is appropriate, right? Where it all started 250 years ago. News Nation's Marcus Espinosa is there for us today. Marcus, good to see you. What's it like there today?
4: Hey, Connell, happy 4th to you. So much going on here today. In fact, a time capsule was buried just behind me there on the front lawn of Independence Hall. Extremely cool. All 50 states contributed to that, as well as six territories, and then also the NFL and the MLB. So a really cool thing that's not going to be opened for another 250 years. They also had a bald eagle there named Independence, of course. And the fact that it's the 4th of July and the fact that it's the 250th birthday, we've seen some pretty great outfits here. And that's where we have Megan and we also have Virginia, right? So come on in, ladies. How are you?
5: Very good. How are you today?
4: I'm doing well. Thank you so much for joining. I just want to talk about the outfits and just how incredible these are. These are colonial accurate for what a woman would wear back then, right?
5: Yes, exactly. So we're wearing a similar gown, but a couple years apart, called an English gown. What's fun about it is that it's pleats in the back, and it goes all the way from the shoulders all the way down the skirt, one piece of fabric.
4: And so what's the process for making this, putting it on, for walking around in it? How's this going for you today on such a hot day here in Philly?
5: Well, it's a lot of layers. I think I'm wearing

0: and water and Gatorade. So everybody right now feeling the heat, but still making the best of it. There's still a long line to get inside to see that area where 56 men forever changed the world.
1: They did. Yeah, no Wawa's in Philly back in 1776. But did you see? I saw a report that the weather from that day, apparently it was like mid-70s on July 4th of 1776. But today you're like, come on.
0: I dream of it.
1: I dream of it. When you ask, like you're better off than those ladies. They're braving it. Though you ask the hard-hitting questions, though, about how it all works. Thank you, Marcus. Marcus Espinosa there in Philadelphia. We're going to the heartland now with thousands of people celebrating today out in Iowa. There's Alex Capriello there, Urbandale, Iowa. So this is like the huge 4th of July celebration out there. Now, I saw you on earlier. You started by the day you were running a 5K. You've been going all day. You're in parades. You got this is very active. What's the latest?
2: I'm just looking for all the action. It doesn't matter if it's a 5K or on top of a Ferris wheel. You know I'm going to be there. But you're right. I need to maybe slow my roll a little bit. That's why I found myself in the shade. But also, maybe one of the coolest places, no pun intended, at this entire thing. It's the bingo hall. Everyone loves playing bingo. And we've met so many cool people here as well, including four generations of one family sitting at this bingo table, all playing together and also probably hoping to win some money. Kathy, the matriarch of the family, is going to give us a few minutes today. Tell me a little bit about who's here with you and where they all come from.
3: So, I'm Kathy, and I'm from Irvindale. I have my husband, Ken. He's down there. This is my daughter, Danielle.
2: Where'd she come from?
3: St. Louis, Missouri.
2: St. Louis.
3: Yep. My son, Taylor Francis, from Fort Leonard Wood. My grandson, Jackson, he's from Alaska.
2: Jackson from Alaska. Probably the farthest traveler here, huh?
3: Yeah, I bet so. And then my granddaughter, Lily, she's from St. Louis also, heading to Ames in the fall to go to Iowa State University for college.
2: It's probably so special to have all of them here under one tent. Tell me a little bit about why it's so important for everyone to come from all around the country, as far away as Alaska, to Urbandale, Iowa, of all places.
3: We've been coming here for ever. When my kids were little, we came up to the parade, to the carnival. When she was 2 was her first Urbandale parade, and she's 18. So she's been coming every year from 2 to 18.
2: So you've been watching the kids grow up and the carnival grow up a little bit.
3: This morning over in the parade route, we had about seven families together, all that have been coming together for years. And
2: the other thing about the parade, which I found was fascinating, it's kind of competitive, right? You guys are putting out blankets days in advance, tents in advance. Everyone wants the best spot, right?
3: My husband came up. We put him up Tuesday night for the blankets. Got here this morning about 6:50 to put all the other paraphernalia up, and everybody showed up and had a great time.
2: So, Kathy, a lot of people choose to go to, you know, big cities for the 4th of July. They want to go to Philadelphia, New York, Boston. But there's something to be said about coming right here to the heartland in the Midwest and celebrating with the people in the community. What is it about Midwest living that makes Independence Day so special?
3: Look around. Families, people playing bingo. Rides, carnivals. Tonight there'll be a great fireworks display at 10 o'clock.
2: And again, we're hoping you yell bingo here very shortly.
3: I want to yell bingo. Absolutely.
2: I hope you do too. All right, we're going to be out here in Urbandale all day long. I don't know what my next adventure might be. I see a splash pad down there in the distance, Connell. I don't know. Maybe I might just cool off, jump in there, and see if we can do a live interview underneath the water. What do you think?
1: Why not? I mean, like I said, you marched in a parade, you ran a 5K, you did live bingo play-by-play. So you pretty much, we can't ask much more from you, but this is your day. Good stuff, Alex, out of Iowa for us. We'll check back with Alex, see what he's up to next. Now, while we wait for what Alex does next, some 4th of July trivia for you throughout the show today. We're going to throw out some questions to you related to the country and the 4th. And here's the first one. When was the first Independence Day fireworks display? All right. First fireworks display. Answers coming up after the break. As we go to break again, we're all around the country today. Prescott, Arizona, celebrating, like so many other towns and cities, the 4th of July at our nation's 250th. Special coverage continues in just a moment on News Nation. We'll be right back.
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23: 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Elizabeth Fargus, Leland Vittert, Katie Pavlich, Chris Steirwalt, and Conal McShane with live coverage of 4th of July celebrations from sea to shining sea. 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
24: And we're back here with our special coverage this afternoon. So right before the break, we were testing your Independence Day knowledge, asked you when the first Independence Day fireworks display took place. And the answer, Americans in Philadelphia marking the holiday with fireworks in 1777, just a year after declaring independence. Widespread celebrations didn't really hit the mainstream until the early 1800s. Congress eventually declared the 4th as a federal holiday in 1870. All right. So the president tonight with the big speech in Washington. But last night he was there at Mount Rushmore. News Nation's Nancy Liu is still there at the iconic American landmark and joins us from there once again today. Hey, Nancy.
0: Hey there, Connell. Can't get enough of this place because the big kickoff to the National 250 party, it did get started here with that major presidential speech ahead of another one tonight, of course, on the National Mall in Washington. Here in the Black Hills of South Dakota, we also got a spectacular and monumental fireworks show. Mount Rushmore visitors today know they missed out on the big event last night, but most feel that celebrating America's milestone birthday at this historic place is already epic, and for many, it's emotional.
1: This is a symbol of everything that's included in our nation and everything that our nation means, everything that our nation espouses, and it's great to come to a place with like-minded Americans like this.
3: They think also you get the people who dream something, not only our nation, but also a way to symbolically portray that to, you know, through the future. And so it kind of brings tears to your eyes.
0: The presidential kickoff to Rushmore 250 began with a picturesque Air Force One flyby over the monument. Crowds here also got to see Marine One and other military aircraft. And in his speech, President Trump mentioned a new fight against communism. But above all, he highlighted 2.5 centuries of American freedom, the enduring pursuit of the American dream, and unwavering American can-do spirit. Now, not as much programming here today, but later on, the Air Force Academy band will be back to play again. They are phenomenal if you've never heard them before. And Connell, just like the rest of the country, we're seeing some amazing patriotic outfits here at Mount Rushmore. I mean, we should have some kind of national competition. Yeah. Because some of these are really, really good.
24: Well, yours is good. You got U.S. soccer, right? Is that you're going for the kind of the World Cup supporter? That's patriotic.
0: USA, yeah. USA, Belgium on Monday.
24: So that's right.
0: Go USA. Well,
24: at least one more win. We need at least one more win. Good stuff, Nancy. Nancy Liu out there at Mount Rushmore. All right, watch this now.
4: Hello, America. We are Mary and Dwayne Haug. We live in the heartland of America in Topeka, Kansas. We are proud to be Americans, since we are governed by we the people.
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24: All right, so those are just two of a number of News Nation viewers across the country telling us why they're proud to be an American. All right, now we're watching one of the flyovers that's supposed to be taking place. So it's right now at the bottom of the hour. I think this is probably part of it. The Executive Rotary Wing Airlift. You think you saw some of the helicopters there, for example, that are used as Marine One. So these are some of the, and this is happening throughout the day in Washington, some of the aircraft that carry the president and members of the administration. There, that's a great look at it. That's been something to see, especially over the monuments, over the White House, over the Capitol. Oh, there's a good shot. All right, our special coverage continues. It's News Nation live from our nation's capital. We're coming back.

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14: Our Spirit of America coverage. So here it is again. We were watching this live as we went to break all day long, and had some of this yesterday too when they were rehearsing it, these flyovers here in Washington. And moments ago, this was the executive rotary wing airlift. So there you go. Good look at the back of one of the helicopters that gets used as Marine One when the president is aboard. But this is when, you know, the executive name in it implies exactly what it is, the aircraft that fly around the president and members of the administration. So that's part of it. We'll see more. I mean, we'll get the Blue Angels a little later on, some fighter jets, so we'll be watching all of that. And so is News Nation's Joe Khalil, front row seat for the whole thing. He's back on the mall today at the Great American State Fair. Yes, a very patriotic red, which is good. No doubt, you look like you're staying cool. What is it, 101? So how are things today?
15: Yeah, it's really breezy and cool given what we went through yesterday. It's just an easy 101, 102, something like that today, Connell. We are getting through the heat today. There are a lot of people out here doing that with us, a lot of families as well. So we just saw the same flyover that you did with the Marine One helicopter, a lot of eyes in the sky. It's very cool. We're in a place right now where we can sort of show you everything that's going on. If you look all the way down there, believe it or not, soccer has made it onto the National Mall on the 4th of July, 250, you got the FIFA fan zone. And there are a lot of people over there that are enjoying the World Cup stuff. And actually, if we turn here the other direction, we've showed you the Ferris wheel before. You see the state's exhibits. There actually is a rodeo happening right now, Connell, and people are watching. This was canceled yesterday because it was falling in that period where they sent everyone home for the heat. So people are actually getting to enjoy that today. And then again, the continuing state exhibits and all of that. As we mentioned, a lot of families. So we're going to talk to one of them now. This is Caleb and Janae, who came from Pennsylvania, along with Jackson and Virginia. They have been awesome all day. They've been braving the heat. Jackson actually had to brave a bee sting. But thankfully, he's a really tough kid, so he's pushing through it now. Guys, thank you so much for joining us.
16: Yeah, no problem.
15: I just ask you first, what it's been like to be here in D.C. celebrating what is a really historic

0: historic moment in the life of our country?
1: Honestly, just the patriotism and just seeing so many people come together, and you can hear like so many different nations of people speaking. So just everyone coming together and have a really great time. It's been a really just breath of fresh air, realistically.
0: And Caleb, same question.
2: It's been fun. It's a once in a lifetime for us experience because we're born in the late 1900s, so we might not get to 300. So I'm taking it all in.
1: Yeah.
0: You know, stay healthy and see. Let's see when it comes. I want to ask you, what have the kids enjoyed? It's a different experience when you're with a family, right? What have they? What have you been taking to them to? And what has their experience been like?
2: We've been visiting all the states. We're hopefully going to hit our PA boost.
1: Yeah.
2: Mine's pretty long, but it's really cool to see all the inside every other states.
1: Yeah. The flyovers have been really cool. I know he's really, really been enjoying them. And she likes to see the states that have the double flags. That's her thing. So anytime we see that, she wants to see them.
0: Yeah.
1: So
0: yeah, the flyovers are really great. All right. Anything else? I'm going to give you a last word of just what you might say to folks that are watching at home maybe, but haven't been able to sort of take it in person like you guys have. What would you say to them?
1: You missed out on a really good experience. Like, I know that's what they don't want to hear from being at home. But just, I think at any point, if you just come down and just see the nation's capital with all the museums, the historic, the arts of it all. It just, it's really a lot to take in. It's another world. So,
2: awesome. Ditto that. It's a fun time so far.
0: Thank you so much. We're going to wrap it up. Guys, quick last word for Jackson, Virginia. What are you guys doing today? Have fun. What's your favorite part today?
3: Fireworks. I'm really excited for the big fireworks show.
0: All right, they're sticking around for the big fireworks show. Thank you guys all so much. Enjoy, have fun, stay cool, have some water. We are going to have some water, Connell. I'm going to try to stop sweating. Obviously, I will fail at that, but we're going to give it our best effort here.
4: I don't know about that. Look at that kid braving a bee sting. He gets through it. Oh, that's enough of Joe. We got to get him out. Joe Khalil there of the ball. All right, so from Washington, let's go back to my home city of New York now. For a moment, even though Washington is a great place to be, obviously our nation's capital on the 4th of July, I do miss New York because every year, New York Harbor and in and around the city, the Hudson and East River is a spectacular place to be on the 4th, especially this year where they're the largest parade of ships ever assembled cruising through New York Harbor. The vice president was there earlier headlining the event, featured nearly 50 ships over a dozen countries. So News Nation's Jessica Cartaglia is covering all of that for us and joins us now. Hey, Jess.
5: Hi. Well, New York misses you too, Connell. Happy 4th. We were on the USS Kearsarge all morning. We got there bright and early, boarded the ship. We were on there with a ton of different naval and marine personnel. There were several dozen ships making their way up the Hudson. We were in the harbor at the time when this all began. And what was incredible was as those ships were making their way up the Hudson behind me here, there were also aerial displays as well. So we saw so many incredible jets, helicopters, all sorts of formations flying above us at the same time. Now, the weather has been incredibly, incredibly warm all week, as you know. So Vice President Vance took the stage. He spoke for about 20 minutes or so. The minute that he was done, it was like a mass exodus out of there. Everyone went downstairs to grab a bite to eat, and then they all took ferries back here to Manhattan. But Connell, just a fantastic day. And one of the things that Vance said today, he was there, you're looking at the shot of him with his kids. You know, he made a point of saying, look, we don't always agree on everything. And regardless of which direction you lean politically, it's such a wonderful day to celebrate everything America, right? And just the display that we saw and all of the international ships and everyone who was here to celebrate the 4th of July at America's 250th birthday. I also spoke to some of the top brass in the Navy from Colombia, and he was saying, it's just so wonderful to be here. We're so proud to be a part of this, and it means so much to be celebrating America like this. So just a great day overall, Connell.
4: The weather's a little better today, Jess, or yeah, compared to yesterday?
5: I don't know. No? You know, I'd love to say yes, but it's just unbelievably hot. We had a little bit of rain overnight. We thought it would cool down, but it's wild. Yeah.
4: Oh, man, that's a flyover right over. I'm getting distracted. Sorry. Jessica, there's a flyover right behind, right over my shoulder by the United States Capitol. That's probably a better shot of it, right? So what's happening now, this has been happening all day. This, I believe, is some of the aircraft from the United States Marine Corps that have been flying over our nation's capital. And just as Jessica and myself are having that conversation,

0: And one of them flew right past the Capitol Dome, which is right behind us here at our Washington studios. And now we see it from another angle. So the people who are here in Washington, and it's just we saw some of this in New York as well, are getting a chance to see some of the impressive aircraft from our military and all branches of our military. It's some Air Force planes earlier this hour, Marine Corps now, the Navy's coming up. We'll have an F-18. We have the Blue Angel still to come. We're going to see an Osprey demo. So all of that as our coverage continues from here in Washington. It's a beautiful shot of the monument, and we're coming back with more on News Nation in just a moment. Don't go away.
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2: Why bells across America chime at the same time on Independence Day for an event they call Let Freedom Ring? So all that and more, and we're covering it all in real time. Now, as we cover it, the weather has just become a big part of our coverage. There's no way around it. 101 degrees where I am in Washington, D.C., not in the studio, mind you, but certainly outside. And it's the hottest 4th of July that they have in the district on record. And it's not just D.C. You see across the map here, triple-digit temperatures scorching much of the country on this July 4th. And it's dangerous. It's a dangerous heat wave that has cut down on a number of the holiday plans because it's just not safe to be out there for long. But that said, many are also moving forward. So what can you do to protect your family from this heat and still, you know, enjoy yourself some as well? Our next guest on that is Dr. Josh McConkie. Welcome, Dr. McConkie. He's Air Force Colonel, combat physician, emergency medicine specialist, and very appropriate and welcome guest. Happy 4th, by the way, first of all. So thanks for coming.
3: Absolutely. Thank you very much. Happy 4th.
2: I can't believe how much. I knew it was going to be hot, but this has taken over kind of the, especially in Washington, the feelings, what everybody's talking about. Oh, would you, you know, you hear people at the hotel, what are you wearing? You have the sunblock on. But they're still going out in it. Okay. What should they be conscious of? And I think one of the things we have to think about is what are the early warning signs for a person who may be feeling pretty good otherwise, but things start to change. What should they look for?
3: Boy, so important. With these record temperatures, we're seeing record visits to the emergency department as well with these heat-related injuries and things that you're looking out for. You're looking for signs of heat exhaustion and heat stroke. So two very different things. The heat exhaustion, you may have some fatigue, you're feeling tired, excessive thirst. When it moves to symptoms where they're getting confused, where they stop sweating and even nausea, vomiting type symptoms, those are more serious and signs of a heat stroke. So heat stroke can be very dangerous and very deadly.
2: Okay, so that's the kind of this dividing line, because I think many of us, like I was outside for 3 hours at the White House doing a show yesterday, you feel tired. You are sweating, right? And Joe Khalil was kind of joking around, our correspondent, about it at the National Mall, you know, trying to stop sweating. You're saying that would actually be a bad sign because you don't want to do that. But I wonder how quickly something like that can happen. In other words, if you're out there and you start to feel a little different, what should be your first move?
3: But the first thing you need to do is find shade, find something to cool yourself with and bring lots of fluids. So even something better that has some electrolytes in there, some simple like Gatorade and Powerade are very important. But getting out of those elements, finding shade, finding some way to cool yourself. And if you actually have some of those dangerous symptoms where you stop sweating, you get a little bit more confused, you need to get some ice packs in the neck, in the groin, in those armpit areas and cool immediately, call 911. Heat stroke is an emergency. It will kill you.
2: So we hear all the time, right, that it's the very old or the very young that we should be the most worried about, but it almost makes it sound like the rest of us are just fine. But this stuff can affect a lot of people, right?
3: Well, it affects everyone. Certainly at those extremes of age, younger than 2, older than age 65, you have higher risks of heat injuries. Now, for everyone else, if you're drinking caffeine or you're drinking alcohol, that's very dangerous. So it really can mask some of those symptoms. If someone's intoxicated, they may be confused, they're acting silly. Is that a sign of heat stroke? So you have to be very careful in these types of conditions and temperatures, drinking alcohol and caffeine for everyone else as well.
2: Yeah, I hope people are careful tonight, because we said the president is going to speak here in Washington, but it's a late night speech. They're opening the gates at 5. It'll still be really hot at 5, okay? So when people are coming in, they got to be, and they're going to have to wait a long time. So be taking some of your tips to heart. Dr. Josh McConkie with us. Had another flyover. You may have heard it over our Capitol Hill studios as we were having that conversation. It's been going on all day long. As we continue with our coverage from here in D.C., we'll throw out these trivia questions throughout the show and ask you some questions related to the country, related to the 4th of July. So, when and where was the nation's oldest 4th of July parade? Think that one over. Again, answer after the break.

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22: All right, kind of wondering, you know, we don't have an interaction on this, so I can't tell people playing along at home how you guys are doing, but what is America's oldest 4th of July parade? That was right before the break, our trivia question, and there you see Bristol, Rhode Island, 1785, all right? First Independence Day parade, the town has marked the occasion every year since. I don't know how many people would have known that, but maybe if you live there, you probably know that's what it's known for. This town's known for a lot of things. Our nation's capital, that's a beautiful shot of the monument and beyond. And today we've had a lot of beauty to look at, all these flyovers. We see them here in our studio. We're seeing them from our cameras all over Washington. And we're watching the rest of the country closely as well. It's not just about Washington, not just about New York. Millions of Americans are celebrating this Independence Day with hometown parades and neighborhood cookouts, spectacular fireworks displays in their own right. News Nation's Brian Enten, of course, has been all over the place all week long, his Spirit of America road trip. He's finally standing still in one place out of the pickup truck and joins us now from Tennessee, right? Is that where you ended up this adventure, Gatlinburg, Tennessee?
0: Yeah, Gatlinburg, Tennessee, Connell. We're finally out of the pickup truck. It's been an awesome road trip. Gatlinburg is so patriotic. We were just talking about the oldest 4th of July celebration. Here they actually have the first one. The parade is at 12:01 a.m., so it happened early this morning, and everybody stays up all night, and it takes 2 hours, and it's really, really cool. I want to bring in Kent. I just met him. He's from Ohio. I saw you with your America shirt. It's very patriotic here. What does the 250th birthday mean to you?
1: Just freedom. I mean, do pretty much whatever you want to do. Like I said, you pursue anything, so it's really nice.
0: We take it for granted, I think, sometimes.
1: Exactly.
0: Yeah. So. Well, from Ohio, I hope you enjoy your day, Ken.
1: Right.
0: Thank you so much.
1: I
0: met a lot of nice people, Connell, out here. How you guys doing? Just like what he said, freedom. We hear it over and over again. Today's a day to reflect on how fortunate we are for it, Connell.
22: No doubt. Great stuff all week. Brian Enten there, back with our top stories at the top of the hour in just a moment here in Washington.
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5: 250 years in the making, millions of Americans marking this defining milestone and doing so all across the country, celebrating our nation's birthday.
6: The United States of America will forever be the land of free men and women, and we will never, ever fail. And by the grace of God, the United States of America is the most successful, most accomplished, most exceptional nation ever to exist in human history.
5: So, you know, we're watching it all here in Washington. The thing to watch has been the United States military really showing off all afternoon with these flyovers. We've had them throughout our broadcast. This hour, we're actually expecting to see some F-18 fighter jets. I know the Navy's iconic Blue Angels at some point. That was some of the executive aircraft from earlier, including the helicopters used as Marine One. So this has already been quite a show, and I would think some of these flyovers that are still to come will be worth watching. We'll try to do it live. You can see some of them right behind me. We got our cameras all over the place. Listen, the record high temperatures are also a huge part of our coverage today. D.C. experiencing its hottest fourth in more than 150 years. So basically hottest on going back when they're keeping records. And that's changing some of the plans here at our nation's capital today, as it is in some other towns and cities across the country. So all of that in our News Nation team coverage, on top of it all with Libby Dean on the National Mall near where the president will speak later on. Joe Khalil out there as well by the State Fair, and Mills Hayes in Michigan for us today. Plus, we're in other places, New York, Mount Rushmore, Philadelphia. So as we continue with our coverage, we thank you for spending part of your fourth with us. I'm Connell McShane. Good to be with you from Washington. And Libby Dean, again, this hour starts us off there from the mall or near where the president will speak, right behind you, right later this evening.
7: Yeah, that stage set for the president, Connell. Each time we talk, it just gets hotter and hotter and out here. And it actually just hit 101 degrees, making this the hottest 4th of July ever in D.C. And I can tell you, Connell, it feels like it. And to add to that, D.C. is also under a thunderstorm watch now until 10 p.m. And in that time frame, we've got these flyovers. We've got the president's remarks. So that is going to be one thing to watch. All of that adding up to some changes that we've seen already with these times being pushed back and cancellations. The Great American State Fair, that's open already. And we're actually an hour out from the Salute to America event here starting at 5. So people are lining up outside of the gates right now and waiting to get in here. And we're 4 hours into these flyovers. Really, each one gets cooler to watch. We've seen those Chinook helicopters as well as Marine One that carries the president flying over us as well. We know we still have the U.S. Navy Blue Angels, Air Force Thunderbirds, of course, the B-2s, which we love, Connell, and the new Air Force One as well. And the Golden Knights just parachuting down actually over us with that 5,000 square foot American flag in tow. Just what you want to see on our nation's 250th birthday. If you're coming here to the mall, you need to utilize the cooling stations and drink a lot of water. Plastic water bottles is what is allowed. No metal water bottles allowed here on site, so don't bring them. I've seen a lot of Walla water bottles out there where Secret Service is. They'll confiscate it if you bring it, so don't. There isn't much shade out here, Connell, so those seats behind me, they've been in the direct sunlight for hours now, since yesterday, and the bleachers as well, and that is what these people are going to be filtering into. So cooling stations, water, they need to focus on that, Connell.
5: Yeah, I think we're worried about those people because it'd be about 5 o'clock, still going to be, as you said, it's 101 now at 4:04. It's going to be that hot when they start filing in, and they've already been waiting. So, you know, be careful. You start feeling anything, just get yourself out of there if you can. But, boy, that is going to be quite a scene. Libby Dean, one of our White House correspondents, out in it all on the mall. And, you know, the White House kind of looking to make its own mark. Remember, it's the president's political organization that's organizing all of this. And they say the fireworks show they're going to put on could set a record, largest fireworks show ever. News Nation's Hannah Brandt is over at the White House and joins us now from the North Lawn. Hannah, good to see you.
7: Hey, Connell, good to see you, too. They say this fireworks show is certainly going to be one to watch. You're right. They're trying to break that world record. Meanwhile, you've got President Trump here at the White House. He's gearing up for his speech that's set to happen in just a few hours from now.

0: now, and the president has promised it is going to be a long one, despite that heat that Libby talked about. In a post earlier today, the president struck an upbeat tone. He wrote on his Truth Social that despite the heat, the crowds are in D.C. are incredible. The love of our country has never been stronger. He says the air shows are at a level never seen before, going on to compliment those crews behind them. And we are expecting, certainly, that pride and patriotism to be reflected in the remarks that the president makes tonight. We know the White House has been planning for these 250th birthday events since the president got back in office. And today, of course, this is the big day, with the events billed as a salute to America tonight. So a bit of a nod there, of course, to the military power that we've already seen so far. We would certainly expect the president to talk about that as well. And ahead of his speech, we've already seen several members of the administration mark the occasion of America's 250th. They're posting about American greatness. We saw Vice President Vance out in person celebrating the holiday with a speech of his own at an International Naval and Air Review in New York Harbor. The VP speaking about the founding of America and what it took to get to this moment. Take a listen.
1: Our history is one of people carving a great civilization out of the wilderness. Reject the view of your nation that sees only its sins, but not its grace and its greatness. Everything that we have done as a country, we have done together. Not as citizens divided against each other, but as a common people working towards a common future.
0: So those typical 4th of July speeches from our leaders, but maybe not so typical, is what we might see after the president's speech, when organizers are going to be attempting, as I said, to break the world record for the largest fireworks show. They plan to launch, take a look at these numbers, Connell, more than 860,000 fireworks from 10 sites all around the National Mall. That's more than 80 times the typical amount of pyrotechnics that they use here in D.C. on the 4th. The show is scheduled to start around 11 p.m. and last for about 40 minutes. So that'll be something to look out for everyone in the area for sure. President Trump himself is set to take the stage just ahead of that show around 9:45 p.m., Connell.
2: All right, Hannah. We'll look forward to the fireworks tonight and enjoying the flyovers for the meantime this afternoon. Hannah Brandt there at the White House for us. There's been so much talk and we've seen so much patriotism on display today. But new data actually shows that American pride has dropped to record lows. So our next guest says establishing a National American History and Founders Month could help in restoring faith in our nation. So let's bring in Dr. Jennifer London, who's a historian, president of the National American History and Founders Month organization. Welcome to the show and to our special coverage here on this very special 4th of July. Tell us about why a Founders Month is something you think is necessary, and what would it actually be? Like, what would be required if this becomes a law?
3: Thank you, Connell, for having me on. I started this initiative in 2019 to have November recognized as National American History and Founders Month. And what we found is that, actually, if you look at today, 53% of Americans do not know why we have declared our independence. So when you look at the statistics, what we are learning in our history and our civics is very minimal. 25% of Americans can't name any branches of our government, and 25% do not know what any of the freedoms that our First Amendment grants us.
2: Yeah, your shot is your connection, Jennifer.
3: This,
2: just one second. Just, I just want to tell our viewers, it's breaking up a little bit for whatever reason. It's probably your internet connection. I'm going to try to continue the conversation just so you know. If I cut you off, it's obviously nothing personal. That's why we're showing pictures of the National Mall. And they're trying to stay cool there. That's a good idea. The plastic water bottles. We just had another flyover, so people may have been looking up at some of the naval aircraft that were flying over. But sorry, so continue with this. A couple of things. You're right. The stats, like I was looking at something. We had a screen. 58% of Americans fail a basic civic test, okay? So that's the sort of thing that you're talking about. So Founders Month. By the way, is there a reason, like November? Is there a reason?
3: Yes. And by the way, I'm in D.C., so maybe this heat has something to do with my connection.
2: Probably.
3: I don't know.
2: So is there
3: anyway,
2: a reason
3: yes,
2: for November?
3: Is the month of yes. November is the month of Thanksgiving, the day that Washington designated as a day of gratitude, bring the states together, and the day that Lincoln formalized as a day of unity, Thanksgiving during the Civil War. It's also the beginning of the school year. It is also the time that we celebrate Veterans Day. And it's when we important events in our American history.
2: Well, good luck with all of this. I'm sorry to cut this a little short again with the connection, but it's very interesting, especially today. You know, when we hear so much about patriotism and pride for people that, you know, something like this maybe catches on and that pride number that we showed on the screen starts to go up instead of trend lower. Dr. Jennifer London. Now, from Washington, let's turn to Philadelphia. Philadelphia, that's where it all began, of course, 250 years ago. Good look at the Liberty Bell once again from that Earth Cam. News Nation's Marcus Espinosa is there in Philly. And what's it like other than hot in Philadelphia today? What's been going on?
4: Okay, I won't say anything about the weather moving forward here in this hit, Connell, but the Liberty Bell, I love that. I've gone three times because my mother came, my nephew came, my father came. Everybody wanted to see the Liberty Bell there here in Philly when they arrived to visit me. I lived here for 5 years. I used to walk past Independence Hall every day for work. So it's really remarkable and honestly a blessing to be live here in front of Independence Hall, where 250 years ago, 56 men inside that room signed the Declaration of Independence, forever changing not just this continent, but really the entire world. Cool things were happening all throughout the day, including a time capsule getting buried right behind me here that's not going to get opened for another 250 years. And Connell, I don't think either of us are going to be around to see what's inside of that, but all 50 states did contribute to this, as well as six territories. Also, organizations like the MLB, the NFL, a lot of cool stuff went in there. Here's why something like this is so symbolic of America.
5: The time capsule reminds us that we are both custodians of the past and stewards of the future. By preserving the stories, the artifacts, the voices today, we create a bridge between the present and those who will come after us. In this sense, today's ceremony is an act of optimism.
4: There was also a bald eagle present at that ceremony named, of course, Independence. It was a really cool morning here at the mall. A lot of things going on, a concert taking place throughout the area as well. And I think a lot of folks, despite that heat, though, that's my only mention of it, is that they're still lining up to get inside Independence Hall, to see the Liberty Bell, to make sure to check on one another. We even had a viewer give us watermelon here, because they saw how hot we were. So the kindness right now is being certainly handed out in the city of brotherly love.
2: Yeah, Donald. Oh, that's good. You know, it's interesting. You're right. Nobody's getting to 500. But depending on when you're born, sometimes you get a couple of these big celebrations. I missed the 200 by 1 year because that was 76. I was born in 1977. But I don't know if we'll make it to 300. That would be a stretch. But you'll be there for 300. You'll be covering 300.
4: Science that comes out. But it was so exciting to be a part of and to watch that. It's just really cool. It's really cool.
2: It is. Thanks. Good stuff today, Marcus. Marcus Espinosa there in Philadelphia. All right. How about another trivia question? We've been throwing these out to you guys on the 4th of July throughout the show, testing your Independence Day knowledge. And here is the latest. On average, how many hot dogs do Americans eat over the holiday weekend every year? Again, on average. So take that into account for what it's worth. We'll have the answer after the break. And we're looking live once again at the American heartland. We told you about our reports from all across the country, whether it's Washington, D.C., Philadelphia, New York City, but also places like Urbandale, Iowa. Coverage continues in just a moment on News Nation.
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15: It's been a big cliffhanger. Before the break, we tested your Independence Day knowledge. Ooh, another flyover. We asked you how many hot dogs Americans eat over the holiday weekend every year. You see, the answer is 150 million. So it was actually a total number of hot dogs. I mean, I misled you on that one. 150 million hot dogs. And, you know, on Coney Island today, Joey Chestnut claimed victory once again. You see Joey back in the win column. And good to see this flyover. What are we, 419? Yeah, that's the U.S. Navy's fleet review. Some of the fighters. I've been waiting to see some of these fighter jets come by. We're starting to see that. And we see some F-18s in about 2 or 3 minutes. So we have that. And then I think the Blue Angels are right up at the top of the next hour. So this has been going on all day. Working, hot dog eating, flyovers. It's all happening live in Washington. You know, here's the thing as we watch that. Oh, that's great. Look at this. Come on now. I mean, I was watching some of this yesterday, even when I was over at the White House, and just seeing it in person and just looking up and seeing the White House as the backdrop, or maybe somebody on the mall now seeing the monument as the backdrop of these fighter jets roaring overhead and doing some of these spectacular movements. I'm not sure if the television camera does it justice. I hope it does. But in person, it is spectacular because you combine the skill of the pilots, the noise, which is a big part of it, and then the beauty of this capital city of ours all into one on the 4th of July. And listen, it's something to watch. And wow, we're going to keep watching it all day long. So we've been talking, everybody looking up at this right now knows about the weather and how important, part of the story, the weather here is. I know I keep talking about it over and over again, but there's a reason. Because in about 40 minutes, they're going to open things up for the Freedom 250 event where the president is going to speak. So, you know, that's one of the things here that's going to be a focus for a lot of people, okay? And it's not just in Washington. We're seeing it in many places all over the country, and Marcus

0: just in Philadelphia, talking about it a few minutes ago. So anyway, with that, News Nation meteorologist Scott Sumner joins us here, also in Washington. So, Scott, good to see you. So what I think we're last I checked, it was like 101 here. But anyway, so take us through what's going on and what we expect throughout the night.
1: Absolutely. Yeah, it is 101 outside, the actual air temperature, and it is blistering. This is the third day in a row we've set triple-digit heat in the D.C. area. Last 2 days, as a matter of fact, broke some records here in the D.C. area. But it's hot everywhere in our general DMV region here. We have triple-digit heat to the south and west of D.C. and to the north and the west as well. There are also a lot of 90s thrown into the mix, but this is really what you want to think about when you think about the heat, because you factor in that high humidity, which is awful out there, and you get even hotter temperatures, or what we call the feels-like temperature. So it actually feels like 108 in D.C. as we speak at this particular moment in time. I can hear those fighters going through, by the way. 113 at Manassas, 109 at Leesburg. So no relief anywhere, not even out by the mountains, you know, at this current particular moment in time. Now, of course, we have our hour-by-hour forecast. We've got the severe thunderstorm watch in effect until for the entire viewing area here in D.C. That will run until 10 o'clock. We also have an extreme heat warning that is running through till 8 o'clock. These are the temperatures expected here from 8 to 10 in the D.C. area right up to the midnight hour. We could have some lingering storms even beyond the point in time when we see that severe thunderstorm watch come to a final end. But as you note here, this is the actual temperature. So it does take a little bit of a dip as I'm watching some storms form to the south and west of D.C. as we speak. High pressure, we talked about the heat dome, and you might have heard that term. Well, that's what's creating all this heat building up day after day, and it's still with us not only today, but it's going to continue in towards your Sunday, and we have all these heat-related alerts up and down the eastern seaboard. Back to you.
0: So just to be clear, Scott, so timing, I was looking at your timing there, so they're letting everybody in at 5, and so, you know, 40-some minutes. Oh, there they go again. It was funny to hear the noise, by the way, on your audio right after we heard it here in the studio, and then you see the flyover. But the risk for, like, the fireworks and the president's speech for thunderstorms is what, would you say?
1: I still say that there is an opportunity of seeing some thunder and lightning in and around that time period. I believe it's around, what, 10:30, give or take. The percentage rule have dropped at that point, but there is still a chance. I give it probably about a 15 to 20% chance of that happening.
0: Okay. 15, 20. Well, it's not nothing, as they say.
1: It is something out there still.
0: Yeah, it's still something just with the heat. Scott Sumner. By the way, here, our studio here in Washington, it's a spectacular studio, by the way, that we have right across the street from the United States Capitol. Sometimes people watch, I think, and you think that's like a screen or a green screen, but it's not. It's the Capitol building. And we were just, I'm very easily distracted to begin with. I was looking out the window. I said, I want to see these jets coming by. And then we would hear them. And then obviously our cameras are picking them up. But this was happening all day yesterday. I was hoping I'd get one flying right by the dome there. But this has been a demonstration that has been going on of the F-18s. And then the Blue Angels are still to come, I understand. So I think these are some of the probably one of the F-18s right there went into a little bit of hazy cloud cover. It was doing some maneuvers. But this has been really great, you know, so this is going on all day. They'll let the crowds in at the Freedom 250 event at the top of the next hour, so we're 35 minutes away from that. What about New York? I tell you, New York, I said this earlier, it's always spectacular there, and it was today as well. Temperature in New York, you know, it's cool compared to here. So here it's 101 there. I think it's maybe 95, all right? But they had the largest parade of ships ever assembled cruising through New York Harbor. Great Earth Cam shot of it right now. And earlier, Vice President J.D. Vance headlined an event that they held in New York. It featured nearly 50 ships. They were from over a dozen countries. News Nation's Jessica Cartaglia is covering all of that for us. And Jess joins us once. See how easily distracted I get by these jets flying by? But there, you've had a lot of action there in New York today as well.
2: Yeah, and listen, I am not one to correct anyone on air, but we just checked. It is 97 degrees here.
0: Okay.
2: What was
0: all
2: it?
0: Right.
2: Just 100, right? It is, hence the sunglasses. I had to do it. It is so unbelievably hot here. But listen, I have to tell you, Connell, being on that boat today was probably one of the coolest things in my career. We had an absolute blast. It was hot, but whatever. There were 70-some ships, right? So you had U.S. naval ships. Then you had international ships making their way up the Hudson. It was just spectacular. And then in the air, you had jets, you had helicopters, you just had everything you could possibly imagine. It was like stimulus overload, and it was red, white, and blue, and then there was live music, and then Vice President Vance came out, and he spoke for quite a bit of time. It was like 20 minutes. I thought, gosh, it just kept going. But one of the things that he said, and I mentioned this before, that I just loved was, hey, this is all about America today. It's a celebration regardless of which way you lean, and let's just embrace it and embrace each other. And I think that's really what's happening here, especially, you know, in New York. And you mentioned, you know, you have D.C. and you have Philadelphia and just this stretch of the I-95 corridor. But really, just a wonderful day to be up here and seeing these ships go by. It was like everyone that passed, Spain, Mexico, it was just fantastic, Connell.
0: It is great. And you're doing a great job out. No little breeze along the river, Jess? Nothing like that? No.
2: Nothing. It is like just no.
0: Oh, I'm trying. I know.
2: Do you enjoy that AC in there?
0: It's fine. It is very comfortable here. We're watching jets fly by and everything, but not outside in D.C., I'll tell you. And if I were you, I'd be correcting me, too. Make sure you know how hot it is. 97 in New York, 101 in Washington. Special coverage continues from all over America here on News Nation in just a moment. Liberty Bell, once again. Yep, it's hot in Philly, too. But people are, you know, braving these elements and getting out there and enjoying the 4th. We'll be right back.
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0: Yeah, I was just moments ago, the fighter jets over the National Mall. This has been something. A lot of them were rehearsing yesterday, and today the real deal. All day long, started at, well, after 1 o'clock in the afternoon, and here we are, 4:30, 2 p.m. Eastern time, and it continues. I don't know if I've ever been in a television studio and felt like you're covering an event, but because of where our studio is located, right off of Capitol Hill with the dome behind us, there was a fighter jet during our commercial break that was flying right by the Capitol Dome, and that was there at the mall. So we're seeing it all day long. Look at this. Here it comes right into your living room. So a lot of fun to watch on television, a lot of fun to watch from here in the studio, and a lot of fun to watch despite the heat for the people who are outside. And this is happening, this celebration of our nation's 250th, all across the country. Freedom is ringing, right? All across the country today. So you got folks along the shoreline of the Lower Peninsula honoring 100 years of local tradition. It's the National Cherry Festival. That marks a century of celebrations in Traverse City, Michigan. And that is where News Nation's Mills Hayes is reporting from today. Good to see you for the first time, at least on our show today. So tell us about the festivities there.
1: Right, good to see you, Connell, and also happy 4th of July to you. This is a big festival and a big deal for Traverse City because they are known for their cherry making. They first planted a cherry tree here back in 1903, and this is the 100th anniversary of this festival. We've seen thousands of people out here. We've ventured out into different parts of the festival, and right now we are in the beer area where the alcohol beverages are, so you can see some people out here enjoying this afternoon and also keeping away from the heat. But I do want to show you something, Connell. I actually have in my hand a cherry margarita because they have cherry flavored everything here. We've already tried the pie. We've already tried all the lemonade. So I'm just going to taste it real quick. One sip. All right, it tastes very good, I got to say. But I'm going to give it to someone who can actually enjoy it, who is off today. And we're going to keep going with this because let me show you what else people are doing here at this Cherry Festival. They're also enjoying Lake Michigan. Absolutely beautiful views out here today with people out on the boat. If you have one, you definitely want to be out on that boat because the heat is, of course, pretty high today, especially for Upper Michigan. But cherries really are a big deal here. We know here in Northern Michigan, they make 70% of the nation's tart cherries. And we spoke with people out here today about being at this festival and what the July 4th holiday means to them. Take a listen.
2: I think we need to be proud of where we live and thank those that came before us and honor them in any way that we feel we can.
3: If you've ever traveled to another country, third world country or not, you understand that we take so much for granted here in the United States and everything that we have. And I can understand why so many people flock here, you know, just our freedom and our independence and so many things that we have here that a lot of other countries don't.
1: And Connell, this festival brings in more than $40 million in economic development for Traverse City, and they do expect to see more than 500,000 people come to this festival over the 8-day period. And we've even spoken to people that have come here from Arizona all the way from South Carolina as well, and they've got more than 20,000 volunteers here and some even coming in from Tennessee just to be a part of this tradition on July 4th, Connell.
0: And you're all enjoying yourself, yourself included, which is great. Mills Hayes there, 100 years at the Cherry Festival, 250 years for the country. Let's go back to the mall here in Washington and News Nation's Joe Khalil out of the Great American State Fair. We're enjoying D.C. today, you know, with these flyovers. I think we're in the middle of it now. This is probably the best of it with the F-18s and the Blue Angels here shortly. And looks like, you know, there's people out and about there at the State Fair, even with the heat. So how are things?
4: I'll tell you, Connell, 9 out of 10 people you talk to, when you say what has been the coolest thing about being out here today, they're telling you, you look up, you see the fighter jets come through. It literally shakes the entire place. You can feel it. And just seeing them do incredible things, so awesome. I do want to bring in one other person. You know, we've been talking about how there are people from all over the country. We've been talking to folks from Pennsylvania, from Louisiana, from California. We have a

0: Our first Atlanta Georgian here with us today, Michelle. Thank you for being with us, and really, really great to meet you and see you. So talk to us today. What has been your favorite part of being here, the entire experience?
1: I've had a really good time going into the fair locations. I like to see what the other states are showing, and it's just been a blast. And talking to people, meeting where they're from, I really enjoy that. I guess I'm a people person.
0: Yeah, you know, we love people. That's good. We were talking off air about how, you know, I was in Atlanta. I love it. It's beautiful. But you decided to come here instead of being home for the 250th. What made you decide, you know what, we're going to take the drive all the way up to the nation's capital and experience this from D.C.?
1: Well, I was here for the bicentennial. I was about 18 years old.
0: Wow, okay.
1: And I enjoyed that so much that I said, I have to have the bookend. I got to do both of them. So that's why we're here. My family kind of hesitated about coming, and I said, oh, no, we're going. We are coming.
0: Wow. How does it compare to the bicentennial?
1: I think this is bigger.
0: Yeah.
1: And I'm waiting for the fireworks, because the fireworks at that time I thought were the best fireworks I had ever seen. And President Trump has said they're going to be really big. So I'm thinking it's probably going to be even better.
0: We're supposed to be breaking records on the fireworks tonight, I think.
1: That's what I've heard.
0: All right. Thank you so much, Michelle, for spending a minute with us. We appreciate it. Connell, that is basically what you're hearing. It's really cool to be experiencing and meeting and hearing from people who are from all over the country. And I'll just add this, because I don't think we've said it yet. And if you're not here, you probably don't notice it. But I've also picked up on several different languages. There are some that I couldn't identify, but I definitely heard French, I heard Spanish, I heard Arabic being spoken today. And it just kind of is a reminder of what America is and the blending of cultures and one of the beautiful reasons why you want to take pride in being an American. And there are a lot of different kinds of people and people from all over that are enjoying this today, which is just cool.
2: That is cool.
0: By the way, if you end up hearing some massive noise, thunder behind us, as you know, we may be interrupted by some fighter jets coming. I think we have a couple more in the next few minutes or so.
2: Oh, man, we've been enjoying it. Even here, like I said, the studio, I was just looking over by the dome. We saw a few fly by the Capitol Dome, which was spectacular to look at. Listen, I've been throwing out these trivia questions. Do you want to play? I can ask you one of the trivia questions.
0: Let's do it.
2: You're a buff.
0: Absolutely.
2: Right? History buff?
0: Yeah, hit me.
2: All right.
0: Here's the next one.
2: Where
0: it's going to be embarrassing if I get it wrong, though. But yeah,
2: it will be on live television. But we're going to give you the break to think about it. Now, I don't want you looking it up. Don't cheat. Where is the Declaration of Independence kept today? Where is the Declaration of Independence kept?
0: Give me a harder one. Come on.
2: Today. He's got it. All right. Well, we'll see. We got a break, and we're coming back with Joe Kay's answer. Well, you will after the break. Don't go away, everybody. We'll be right back.
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2: There you go. True, he's our senior congressional correspondent, so he has to know these types of things, and he did. Listen, by the way, yesterday they shut down the fair, this time yesterday up until about 5 p.m. Eastern. Now we're expecting over at the Freedom 250 event the gates to open in 16 minutes at 5 p.m. Eastern time. But are they going to do that now? I mean, what's the latest on the weather? Didn't they just put some sort of an update out?
0: Yeah, I mean, it's a possibility that they shut this down temporarily. It's a possibility. I don't know that it's going to be for the heat because, you know, 12 to 3 is usually that peak of heat. But we are watching for potential thunderstorms. That could obviously be a problem. We got the big Ferris wheel here. Lightning could be a problem if there is some. So I think we're just kind of waiting to see. Having said that, I mean, if you look, it doesn't look like there are storm clouds really on the horizon. Obviously, that could, we live in D.C., you know, that could change very quickly. But that's what we're watching for right now. Less the heat, more for the storms.
2: Yeah, we were talking about Scott Sumner, the meteorologist there a little while ago. He said probably like 20, 25%, 30%, something like that, that there could be storms tonight. Speech time. So the event organizers, I think they've said they're monitoring it, which leads you to believe that they might make a move here. So we'll see. And we'll check back. All right, Joe, thanks. And good job. You got it on the trivia question. Joe Khalil there, live on the National
0: Mall. Thank you.
2: All right. While we all celebrate America's 250th birthday, it is important to remember and think about what we're actually celebrating, which is our country's independence. And, you know, that the freedoms Our founding fathers fought for, that laid forth the principles of personal liberties and individual choice that our country's built on, principles that stand in stark contrast to a number of other nations, like Iran, where authoritarian regimes have repressed their own people for decades and decades, slaughtering anyone bold enough to speak out against the tyranny in Iran after fighting that country for months. Is there hope now that the United States, and with the conflict there, will end up leading to any real change for the people in Iran? So that part of the conversation today with our good friend, our senior national security contributor, General Richard Newton. Good to see you, sir. Happy 4th, by the way.
9: Hey, Connell, good to see you, and happy 4th of July. It seems like you're having a great time there watching that air show. With bombers and fighters going by the Capitol. You got a great seat.
2: It has been spectacular to see that all on display here. It's been loud, and just everybody's talking about it in D.C. Did you see that? It has been something. What would you say about where we are in Iran? And, you know, I tried to set it up with some sort of a contrast to our own nation on our 250th. But where would you say about where things stand here on the 4th of July vis-a-vis Iran?
9: Well, you know, right now, literally, we're at an inflection point because you've got the United States celebrating our 250th on this July 4th. And then you have going, thousands of miles overseas in Tehran. You've got the funeral procession of the Ayatollah Khamenei, which will end up, he'll be buried in his home city on the 9th of July, which is next Thursday. And so we have somewhat of a pause. And I guarantee you, the Iranians are experts in misinformation, and they will use this moment in their history to galvanize both their domestic audience, who you have mentioned have been severely repressed by this Ayatollah all the way back to 1989, as well as they'll try to do what I call an information operations campaign in the region, as well as certainly trying to influence U.S. adversaries to try to get, their a variety of audiences really to see how they, are embarking now and trying to control the strait and to really control the dialogue with regard to this memorandum of understanding and the pursuit of nuclear weapons and so forth. So that's where we are exactly at this moment, Connell.
2: Is holding that funeral in and around the 4th of July weekend here in the United States, having it there in Iran, is that part of the campaign you're describing, do you think, in some way?
9: I think you may be giving the regime a little bit too much credit here with regard to that, but it certainly has a place in terms of their own perspective. I don't think they really care about the United States, nor do they want to have any type of attention paid to what we've, what's remarkable for the United States for 250 years of our freedoms. But they're trying to wage as much, information campaign as they possibly can. All the while, as this MOU and these negotiations drag on and delay, it gives them opportunity to rebuild their own ballistic missile capabilities, their drone capabilities, so they can militarily influence not only the Strait of Hormuz, but the Gulf Arab nations there as well. Their bottom line is, what do they want? They want to control the strait. They want to get access to their sanctioned monies, as well as those frozen billions of assets of dollars. And they've also declared that they want the United States to pick up and leave the Mideast. And so that they could, maintain their monica control in the region itself. And so we've got our hands full here, Connell, certainly after this, what would be this funeral procession and what really embarks now, I think, next Thursday.
2: Yeah, well, plenty of time to talk about in our coverage. I'm sure you and I will speak next week probably about that, if any progress is being made in the Strait and everywhere else. Before we let you go today, however, General Newton, you have your own personal reflections you'd like to share on the 250?
9: I do. I go back. There was a lady that was interviewed by Joe from Atlanta. She talked about the bicentennial, 50 years or so ago. I recall vividly. I was with my folks. Dad was a commander off at Air Force Base. I was a cadet at the Air Force Academy. And fast forward 50 years now, the 250th celebration. It's remarkable to me, Connell. You mentioned the principles of the Declaration of Independence over there at the National Archives, just a block or two from where you are. But it's also, I think, of the guardrails of the U.S. Constitution. And really how it lends itself to providing faith and hope for the American people through these 250 years, but also faith and hope, frankly, for those freedom-loving people around the world. And that's something that I think the American people should have great pride in. The other point I'd like to raise is we've got hundreds of thousands of American men and women in uniform deployed around the world. 55,000 or so are in the Mideast right now, but also those members of the intelligence community and the diplomatic corps who are standing watch this very moment to make sure that our freedoms endure. that they're, you know, supporting U.S. national security interests, and to make sure that, you know, we guarantee another 250 years of freedoms. Final point is, let's also think about those family members of those loved ones deployed, and you know, we hope and pray that they,

0: are taken care of as well, but that their loved ones I know want to come home, and they pray that they will all come home safe and sound.
1: Thank you for those words, so appropriate today, and thank you for all your years of service to this nation. Thanks, General Newton.
0: Thank you, Colin. Always good to be with you. I'm sure I'll see you next week.
1: Yeah, we'll talk again soon. Our nation's capital, there's the Washington Monument. We're watching all the symbols of American freedom, including Lady Liberty, in New York Harbor today. That's a beautiful shot, isn't it? We'll be right back from here in Washington in just a moment.
2: As veterans, we've dealt with noise, from chains clanking as they're clamped onto cargo to orders coming down the chain of command. Back home, the noise is different. Everyone's always talking because they just want to be heard. But we know that it's not about hearing. It's about listening. About understanding each other because we've shared the same experiences. 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
1: Special coverage continues. General Newton is right. You look at the Washington Monument. We have been enjoying these flyovers with the fighter jets and what have you throughout the day. The world-famous Blue Angels here any moment now flying over the sky of Washington, D.C. 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We'll be right back from Washington.
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9: 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Okay, that's all for today. I'm a teacher, and I've got a big job. 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
14: Yeah, from coast to coast, Americans celebrating 2.5 centuries of the United States. So we're looking live at the National Mall in Washington. They're just about to open the grounds there at this hour. They're supposed to be ahead of the president's speech tonight and the fireworks later this evening. The vice president, J.D. Vance, speaking earlier in the day in New York. Take a quick look at that.
15: Everything that we have done as a country, we have done together. Not as citizens divided against each other, but as a common people working towards a common future.
14: Now, in the meantime, these flyovers, this is what we've been waiting for. They've been something else all day long. This is live. The Blue Angels have arrived. This is a show, no matter where you

see it no matter when it happens, and it's happening right now in Washington. So we're going to see some more throughout the hour, but I think, you know, if I was going to pick one, I said, what do you want to see today? I want to see the Blue Angels come by. Well, we're seeing it right now, and let's just pause for a moment and watch them fly by.

0: Space Flight Demonstration Squadron, the Blue Angels, is the oldest performing U.S. military aviation demonstration team. Since 1946, the Blue Angels have brought naval aviation to men and women of all ages across America. We were first based at Naval Air Station Jacksonville, Florida, flying F-6F Hellcats. We continued flying Grumman Corporation aircraft for 22 years, transitioning in late 1946 to the more powerful and faster F-8F Bearcat. In 1950, we transitioned to jet aircraft with the arrival of the straight-wing F-9F2 Panther, the predecessor of the swept-wing F-9F8 Cougar, which we received in 1955. In 1957...
1: Now, Blue Angels flyover, how cool is that to watch in real time on the National Mall in Washington? There's a good close-up shot. We could hear it from our studios here. For people on the Mall are loving it. We'll be watching it live. We'll talk about it with our reporters. You know, Kelly's over there, the Mall, Kelly Meyer, covering all of that. We're covering the president tonight. And there's Kelly. You got Marcus in Philly. Brian's in Tennessee. That's our News Nation team coverage, but the Blue Angels, and I'm Connell McShane here in Washington, by the way. Welcome to our special coverage as it continues in Washington. If we have that shot, we can just keep showing it because I can't see enough of the Blue Angels, especially when they start to do some of the maneuvers here in Washington, and there they are in the sky. So thank you for joining us today. We'll watch this. We'll talk about what is happening now, and we'll talk about what's to come tonight. So, Kelly, while we watch the skies over Washington, let's talk about that and also talk about what will be happening or not happening on the Mall later tonight. So the president, everything's still on schedule to speak behind you later on? Oh, there they go. Look at that.
2: Wow. So cool to see Connell out here. I know for folks watching this at home, I mean, you can't even describe it. It's just been happening, you know, every, 20, 30 minutes or so out here, seeing this go by, feeling the rumble, and you kind of have to stop talking. Everybody out here just pause. Just take a pause, take it in, and see them go by. It's pretty incredible to see that. But we are waiting for President Trump to arrive here, to come to the stage, to give his remarks. And right now, of course, you can see behind me, they haven't filled in just yet. They were opening this up around right now, actually, around 5 o'clock for folks to start coming in. But I can tell you, Connell, I was starting to make my way over here from the Bureau, and there was a line, a long line, stretching blocks for folks trying to get into the State Fair portion of this. So even despite the heat, 100 degrees right now, feels like 115, folks are still coming out here to the National Mall for Independence Day to celebrate America's 250th. We're seeing flyover after flyover out here, those taking it in. I think we have another one coming in right now, Connell.
1: All right. You know, Kelly, if you stay with us for a moment, Blake Berman's here, by the way, in the studio. He's going to take our coverage over at the top of the next hour for leading up to the special coverage at 8 p.m. Eastern. This is cool, right? I was saying, I know you work here every day in the studio, but this I'm easily distracted at the beginning. Uh-huh. I've been looking out the window all day.
3: It's real.
1: And
3: it's behind us.
1: I know. And these Blue Angels. Kelly, you can chime in whenever you want as well. I was looking at the list. I said, nah, that Blue Angels, that's what I want to see. Yesterday, I was at the White House on the B-2 bomber fly right over. Which is cool.
3: So there's a couple things here. One, watching this wherever you see it is amazing.
1: Yes.
3: Right? Whether it's the Blue Angels, the B-2s, the B whatever, you name it, right? The thing that's so unique about this, obviously, Connell, is the air show and the 250th anniversary, July 4th, all of it, you name it. But this is a no-fly space here in Washington, D.C.
1: Right.
3: We never see any aircraft, any helicopters, unless it's, military aircraft. You don't see this in this part of the country. And so for it to be like this, and it's just nonstop buzzing.

0: in our studios here. I know it's
1: crazy. What's it like over there, Kelly? You could probably hear it more than in addition to see it. That was a close one there before.
2: I feel like my head is on a swivel out here, Connell. I just can't get enough of this. We're just turning around. We see the next one come by. That one just went by just behind our heads. And it's just so cool to see. I mean, it's just awesome. And the rumble, you could feel it in the risers and in your chairs. You can hear it overhead. I mean, and like said there, you know, this is something that you don't see very often. And to see just all of our aircraft and military equipment being used to show people what we can do, what we have. And it's just amazing to see that coming in.
1: Yeah, the sound. I was coming through the door yesterday here at the building, and it took me for a second because it really rumbles when they get close, especially the fighter jets. But it's not only that. We had F-18s earlier in the show. Mm-hmm. But these guys, then you get the skill, the trickery, and just the amazing ability to fly these aircraft. It's unbelievable what they can do.
0: And they're flying low.
1: Yeah.
0: This is not going at 10,000 feet or, you know, 5,000 feet even. I mean, this is buzzing the skies and pinging us. And whether you're, I mean, look at that in your neck of the woods there in New York, or I guess this might be some of the narration.
1: Is that a show they're producing, James? And they, I'll tell you what, let's listen to that. Well, why not? As much as I love hearing Blake and me and Kelly talk, let's listen to this for a minute. This is pretty good stuff. All right, here it is, the Blue Angels in Washington, D.C.

0: So the show is underway there, okay, in our nation's capital. We got the best, Blake, I think, what we were going to get in terms of the planes themselves. So I don't know. If they come back, we'll obviously, we'll show that and we'll show them. Setting up for tonight, right? So the president is going to speak tonight. Weather could be an issue. Heat, Kelly knows, is an issue. But set us up, if you can, about what we should expect from the president. I mean, we got a little bit of a preview last night at Mount Rushmore.
1: Yeah, you're going to get more of these air shows throughout the afternoon and into the evening. The intensity of this and the timing of it starts to pick up throughout the evening. You're going to get the president tonight, 30 minutes, 45 minutes, something like that. But I think most folks are looking forward to the fireworks. We had the Freedom 250 folks on the show earlier this week. They told us, Connell, that they're going to set a record, 810,000, I think, fireworks that they say that they're going to go for an hour, try to set the Guinness Book of World Record fireworks. Did you see the Potomac when you came in here? Did you get a chance to see that? So they have these massive barges.
0: And
1: it's hard to sort of describe how big these things are out on the river, and they have like five or six of them just stacked up next to each other. That's going to be part of the display tonight. And so they've got this mapped out, as you know, quite literally here to the minute from now until, call it, midnight later tonight.
0: Yeah, Kelly, what would you say about how it's setting up there? So did they actually let the people in at 5 o'clock like they said they would, or did they delay that? I didn't hear what you said earlier.
2: So right now we haven't seen anybody start to trickle in behind us. You know, these seats are still set up, and no one started to pour in just yet. But when I was coming in from the Bureau, I saw the long line of folks just going into, as well as the State Fair even, just a massive line. So the crowds certainly are coming out. You could see it from the live image there. And I'm told the next flyover, I believe, is 5:26 or so. So we'll look out for that. But you definitely see that folks are coming out.

0: despite the heat, and you could see how excited they are to be out here, just getting the energy from them walking in. It seems as though the heat doesn't matter. They're just happy to be out here in our nation's capital for this Independence Day and for this 250th celebration. And we're waiting for all of that to kick off here behind us tonight. A lot of excitement and anticipation building. And, you know, the heat, they're just braving it out here, Connell.
1: I know. That next demonstration, by the way, is the Osprey, I believe, which is a spectacular aircraft itself. So that'll be coming up, as Kelly says, a little bit later. You know, I get it, what Kelly's saying, and she's among those braving it. She's out there. But this is... This is a tough call, at least to me it is, because you got a lot of older people, you got a lot of children, and they got to get in so early because of security. There's not a lot of shelter. I know they had some umbrellas. I mean, there's not a lot of places to go. You could get hit with a big thunderstorm. It doesn't seem to me as easy a call, or it seems like a difficult call for officials to make here tonight. I don't know what they'll do.
2: The beautiful thing about the National Mall is it's open.
1: Yeah.
2: Right? Like, you can just go there, and you can walk, and it's outside. That obviously presents some challenges tonight. If you read the actual National Weather Service, what they're telling folks, they're telling people in the area to stay indoors, get some air conditioning, like hydrate and all that, which runs counterintuitive to going outside at 5 in the afternoon when it feels like 100 or whatever. But at the end of the day, it's the 250, right? And there's folks who've come from all over the country. It's summer break. Maybe for a lot of people, this is their 1 week off or their 1 weekend off, right? And why not come to Washington? You can't blame them, but it's cooking.
1: Yeah, it's like we're joking about
2: it's
1: it.
2: It's cooking.
1: I just think there's a serious health concern. The last thing you want to have is a bunch of people, collapsing or worse out there. Especially now, because it's 5:12? So you figure we got a few hours before the president, everybody gets going. But that's a tough time before the sun sets here. You know, D.C. is a swamp in the best of times.
2: This is quite literally a swamp, right?
1: Literally today. Yeah. So it should be an interesting night. So what do you guys have planned? You guys will take over for us.
2: At 6 o'clock. So the flyovers are going to increase in intensity going forward. The B-1s, the B-2s, the B-52s. The Thunderbirds, you name it. They're coming up in the 6 o'clock hour, and then the program officially starts at 7.
1: Yeah, I cut those B2s yesterday. I cut all those. Wait, is that really a B2? Yeah. We're that close. Like you said, just the idea I was getting in my head, it's like, I'm at the White House, looking at the White House.
2: Yeah.
1: Here comes a B2 bomber right over the White House. It's just something you wouldn't think you'd see. And it did, and it is wild. All right, we'll watch you tonight. And like every night, I never miss the Hill with Blake Berman.
2: No, of course, you're always clear.
1: Thank you.
2: Thanks,
1: this chair is comfortable, by the way. Thank you for letting me sit. Kelly, thank you as well. We'll check back. It's 13 past the hour. Special coverage continues. Trivia time. All right. We've been throwing out some questions related to the 4th of July. Look at this, Blake. Do you know this one? Which three U.S. presidents died on July 4th?
2: What are the odds of that?
1: What are the three? You know,
2: I don't know the answer, but those odds have to be astronomical.
1: You got to stay till after the break. Okay. This is going to be huge. The suspense is building. We'll be right back.
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10: 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Elizabeth Fargus, Leland Vittert, Katie Pavlich, Chris Steirwalt, and Connell McShane with live coverage of 4th of July celebrations from sea to shining sea. It all starts tonight at 8, 7 Central on News Nation.
11: So I bet I got a feeling a bunch of you guys knew the first two on our trivia question. We asked you which three presidents have died on the 4th of July. Because the first two are kind of a relatively, you know, or not relatively, a famous story. John Adams and Thomas Jefferson, second and third presidents, died on the very same day, July 4th of 1826, actually 50 years after they signed the Declaration. Okay? I didn't know the third. I had no idea. I wouldn't have gotten it. James Monroe, who was our fifth president, also died on the holiday just 5 years later. So Adams, Jefferson, Monroe all died on the 4th of July. All right, let's turn now to where it all began. The city of Philadelphia. There's the Liberty Bell, News Nation's Marcus Espinosa in Philly for us today. It's been a big day, right? In Philadelphia, 250 years later.
12: Well, think about it. Not just the 250th birthday, Connell, but the FIFA World Cup taking place in the city at the same time. The French national team actually staying at my hotel as well. I saw Mbappe earlier yesterday leave his hotel for a practice session. Just all kinds of things going on. And that relates because the French, no doubt, helped us win this revolution and helped birth America to what it is now. Without the French, we do not get here in all likelihood. So what took place here today in Philly? One cool thing that we really kept highlighting today is the fact that a time capsule has now been buried just behind me here where Independence Hall is, right in front of it. It's been buried there. Take a look at it there. That's the cylinder, and it's going to be underground for 250 years. So America's 500th birthday is when they will take it out of the ground and open it back up, and those folks will find things from every state so far, 50 right now, and six territories. Also, the current sports organizations around here in leagues, including the MLB and the NFL. Here's why this is a good way to represent 250 years in America.
13: The time capsule reminds us that we are both custodians of the past and stewards of the future. By preserving the stories, the artifacts, the voices today, we create a bridge between the present and those who will come after us. In this sense, today's ceremony is an act of optimism.
12: Okay, Connell and Kelly and Blake, I know you guys have jets flying over every 15 minutes, but we had Independence, the bald eagle, here as well at that time capsule as it went underground. I got a little selfie with it from about like a safe 6 feet away distance as it had handlers there. A lot of people got that picture as well. It's just a lot of cool stuff taking place. Here's some reasoning why folks traveled all the way from Texas and I'm sure much further to be here in Philly for the 250th.
14: I mean, this is, to me, this is a once-in-a-lifetime opportunity. I consider myself a very patriotic person and a very proud American. And to me, this was a no-brainer. Like, this is the way to spend the 250th 4th of July and to pay homage to the founding fathers and the patriots who gave their lives for us.
12: As a former resident here in Philly for many years, they've done a great job keeping everybody safe and hydrated, also with the FIFA celebration. So a really good organization here for hundreds of thousands of people in and around the city. Kudos to them.
11: Yeah, we're hearing reports, I don't know if they're true, out of France that Kylian Mbappe called home to family and friends. He says, I'm staying at the same hotel as the famous American television reporter Marcus.

0: Espinosa, you guys would never believe it. So it goes both ways, Marcus.
1: We're basically besties at this point. He was asking me about some formation advice as far as what they're going to take today. So we'll see if it plays out.
0: Sure, that's cool. You covered it all. Marcus Espinosa in Philadelphia, World Cup, 250th, the whole thing. All right, let's look at the ball again, from the Liberty Bell to the National Mall in Washington. So the flyovers, I think the Osprey's, that's the one that's like combines being a kind of a helicopter and a plane all in one. That's supposed to be next. All right, that's what Kelly was saying. So we'll have that and more as we lead up to the president, the fireworks, and everything else. We're back in just a moment from Washington, D.C.
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0: All right. Welcome back, everybody. Special coverage. I told you they'd be kind. I love this one, too. You know, I'm into these flyovers. So the Osprey's like, you combine helicopter and plane, right? Okay, here it comes. This is live over the National Mall. One thing is, they're right on time, these flyovers. They tell you you're coming at 526. Here we go.
8: Yeah, you get in a lot of trouble if you're 30 seconds either way. You get nicknames if you're pilots. It's not a good thing.
0: A colleague, Leland Vittert, joins us now to be part of the special coverage tonight. Yeah, Blake and I were looking. Good to see you, my friend, by the way. Always good.
21: Glad to have
0: you in D.C. It's good to be here. Did he fly over something? They're so close. Like, even Blake was mentioning, you just don't see it often over the... Yeah, well, the White House or the Capitol Dome and cities.
8: Right. Well, they had to close Reagan Airport,
0: right?
8: Because we're just a couple of miles away from Reagan Airport, so they had to close that. You don't get this very often. What I think is so cool, though, is the excitement that you feel and you hear about it, that everybody starts talking when we heard all the planes go by, the roar of freedom, as you'd like to say, with the sound, that people just get excited. There is something about that sound. Whether you're out on a beach around America listening to it, whether you're here in Washington listening to it, that's just exciting.
0: We get a bad reputation, reporters, you know.
8: Oh.
0: But
8: we have a bad reputation? I didn't know.
0: I was over at the White House yesterday, and I'm telling you, people don't, every reporter, like a little kid, oh, there comes the B-2, here it comes the, because there is something about it that kind of gets us away from the politics, and we start to, you know, whatever. You know, you're not thinking about military. You're thinking about, hey, this is just cool.
8: It's something that unites all of us. And you think about when you and I started coming up through the reporter ranks, that the U.S. military was front and center to so many of our lives, right? Because of the war in Iraq because of the war in Afghanistan. And now that waned for a number of years. The idea of service, sort of the U.S. military, receded in the national mind. A lot of people don't know someone who is serving, depending on where you live.
0: That's true.
8: Now it is much more front and center. And you think about July 4th, bringing that together. This gives us a chance to sort of marvel, I think, really, and what the U.S. military can do.
0: It's a good point. You spent time overseas covering, war. I covered 9/11 in New York, and then I remember not only as a reporter covering it, but some of my friends back then, if you think of a bunch off the top of my head, were either already in the military, like, you know, at West Point or somewhere, or joined the military shortly thereafter. And then I don't know that people that are the same age now have as many friends as, you know, we may have had that were serving. That's a good point.
8: We're at a time where America needs something to come together and be happy about, the last of the institutions that remain something that America tends to be universally proud of, or as universally as we are proud of anything, is the U.S. military. We've gotten some extraordinary examples over the past year and a half of what the U.S. military can do, from the Maduro raid to the war in Iran, the two bombing campaigns in Iran, what U.S. Special Forces did in the rescue of the shot down pilot over Iran as well. So now we're kind of getting to see and celebrate the people, the men, the machines that did it. And the pilots will tell you who fly these that they are the most conspicuous part. It is the thousands of ground crew, engineers, technicians behind these aircraft that make it all possible.
0: Always thought it's cool to have one of these Ospreys. Like, it's just literally like a chopper or helicopter where it can take off and land. But then look at this. Now that's a plane. Now it's flying like
8: a
0: plane. So
8: great feat of engineering,
0: isn't it?
8: By the U.S. Government.
0: There's one of the shots. Like, that's one of the iconic shots. Just to have the monument for a moment and to see one of these types of planes. Like, earlier, I was talking to someone here, and we have the Capitol Dome behind us, and here comes one of the choppers. It may have been one of the helicopters that's used as Marine One, because that was one of the flyovers that they had earlier.
8: The pilots will never have more fun than getting to do this.
0: Yes.
8: Yeah.
0: I was talking to Glenn Ignacio, who's a friend of the show. I know you probably had Glenn on, too, and he was saying that anytime he had a chance to do this, he was signing up his days in the Air Force. He's a regular guest of ours. So he was talking to us about that on our coverage. What about tonight, would you say, from the president, I guess the politics versus the pageantry and what we can expect after what we saw at Mount Rushmore last night?
8: Yeah, the reporting from Kelly Meyer from the White House is this is going to be a very different speech than the president has ever given.
0: Right.
8: So we saw him last night. He laid out what makes America exceptional, laid out how we, I think, are at a crossroads in the American conversation about what it means to be American, and what it means to be a country founded on this unique principle. And one thing I think that's really great about this July 4th is we're talking about what happened 250 years ago in Philadelphia. There's this direct line back and thinking about those words in the Declaration, right? We hold these truths to be self-evident, that our rights come from God. First and last time anyone has ever written that down. It makes America different than the Europeans, certainly than any Asian company, even countries that have democracy, that have freedom of speech, that have all these things. None of them say that their rights come from God. None of them say that government derives its power from the consent of the governed. And these are the core principles now, I think, that are being highlighted by our political debate. But we're also now talking about, and how great it is that tonight, after this whole week of run-up, that we all are going to be sitting around, us around a table in a television studio, but Americans around the table at home, around the television, around campfires, are going to be talking about what it means to be an American.
0: Should we?
8: And that is a conversation that's needed.
0: Yeah. Should it be a conversation that's more united than it is? Like, in other words, will it be seen as a team sport tonight or when it shouldn't be? You know, and
8: Team America. Clearly understood the assignment with your tie.
0: Absolutely. Yes. I'm ready to go. So did you. Yeah, but, you know, the president's been criticized about making this too political, the two organizations that are organizing this week, the America 250, the Freedom 250, or do we all come together as one tonight and say, forget about all that stuff?
8: Well, we hope we certainly can. It is up to the president to decide what he does with that speech, right? So he will have a lot to say about that. It certainly seems as though the organizers have set this up, and there's no one who produces a television show like Team Trump does. We've learned that. You've learned that since covering him in 2015 when we were at the rallies together. This is a show produced unlike any other. And clearly they have laid out this step by step by step from the Teddy Roosevelt visit to Mount Rushmore to now tonight in front of the Lincoln Memorial. And they chose that venue, right? He could have spoken from the White House. He could have spoken from the Washington Monument. He could have spoken from Jefferson, where we honor the man who wrote it.
0: Right.
8: He's speaking from Lincoln tonight. He's speaking from the man who brought America together, who saved the Republic, and then in his second inaugural talked about with malice towards none, right?
0: Yeah.
8: So that imagery is important.
0: I think they have a tough weather call to make, too, at least in my mind. I was talking about it earlier. It's a tough call. We have so many people that have to get there early. And then not just the heat, but if these thunderstorms roll in, that would be a tough situation for those people waiting. I don't know. But
8: we all saw now in movies lately about the tough weather call for D-Day. So they've got a couple of hours to figure it out.
0: You
8: think about the timeline. You and I have done enough White House events. It's 5:30 right now. They can push things. They can pull things out of the schedule. You've got the Trump speech and you've got the fireworks. Those are the two things. And by all accounts, the weather will be gone by then so you can get the events in.
0: All right. We'll be all over tonight. So Leland's a big part of that, beginning at 8 p.m. Eastern. Blake will be on after us. So we'll see you tonight again. OK.
8: All right.
0: Thanks for a few minutes. And now you are looking good tie-wise.
8: Trying to keep up.
0: Freedom ringing across the country. You've been saying it over and over in our country.
8: That's just where I was, Traverse City, Michigan.
0: There you go. We're going back there now. I'm hoping that Mills has sobered up from our last check-in. So she's been along the shoreline there of the Lower Peninsula. I only say that because I'm just saying. So you're covering the National Cherry Festival, but you did have a sip, at least, of an adult beverage, I believe, on air. So I'm hoping everything's okay. So how are things now?
1: Connell, I think I might be okay after that one sip of that cherry margarita. And we've got plenty of other cherry treats that we can talk about, Connell, because this is the 100th anniversary of this National Cherry Festival here in Traverse City. We've got some cherry barbecue sauce over here, but I want to take you over to one of the local businesses that really thrives off of this cherry festival, because this actually brings in more than $40 million of economic development to this community. And they do expect to see more than 500,000 people come to this festival over its 8-day run. And I want to introduce you to Miss Cheryl. She works here at Six Lugs. You actually helped create this business that has a wide range of different cherry products. How did you get started?
21: I originally started started with taking vinegar 1 week. I'd buy cherries another week. I would buy the oil another week. I'd sample it out. And then my daughter took it to Grand Traverse Pie. Grand Traverse Pie originally bought my first 50 cases, and since then I have had this family business.
1: I mean, this is really an American dream come true for you. How does it feel to be here on the 250th birthday of America and the 100th anniversary of this Cherry Fest?
21: Incredible honor. And incredible to see all these people. I enjoy people, and I enjoy my family. And so pulling it together is like a real high for me.
1: Absolutely. Thank you so much. And we can't wait to try all of these wonderful products that are here. But it's such an amazing day full of so many family fun activities as well as some performances later tonight. And, of course, we've got those fireworks. And there was also an air show. I know you guys have an air show happening in D.C., but we have also had an air show here. And it has been very loud. In fact, we have seen some babies cry because of how loud it was. Oh. But it was really cool to see how the military could really put on a show. Connell.
0: Yeah, aren't they something to watch in person? They had a bunch. I saw some of the video from New York earlier today, and here in Washington, it's like literally the buildings are shaking, so it is cool. All right, good job, Mills. That was fun. Mills Hayes there, Traverse City in Michigan. So we were talking when Leland was on about the president's remarks tonight here in Washington, but of course last night he was out west at Mount Rushmore. There's a great shot of the iconic American landmark today, where News Nation's Nancy Liu continues her reporting. Hello again, Nancy.
2: Hi, Connell. We could use some cocktails here at Mount Rushmore, too. So the president spoke here last night. He only went 28 minutes, which is pretty short by President Trump's standards. We'll see how long he goes tonight with that major speech on the National Mall in Washington. But here in the Black Hills of South Dakota, we also got a spectacular and monumental fireworks show. Mount Rushmore visitors today, they know they missed out on the big event last night, but most feel that celebrating America's milestone birthday at this historic place is already epic, and for many, it's emotional.
3: This is a symbol of everything that's included in our nation, and everything that our nation means, everything that our nation espouses. And it's great to come to a place with like-minded Americans like this.
22: I think also you get the people who dream something, not only our nation, but also a way to symbolically portray that to, you know, through the future. And so it kind of brings tears to your eyes.
2: And, Connell, I don't know if you're just feeling the incredible vibe all over the country today. Yesterday, that picturesque flyover by Air Force One over Mount Rushmore. But here, twice today, we've had the spontaneous singing of the Star-Spangled Banner here. Oh. And everybody just joining in. So, happy birthday, America.
0: Happy birthday, Connell. America. That's pretty great. All right, Nancy. Nancy Liu there at Mount Rushmore.
2: Cool.
0: Here in Washington, coverage continues leading up to the big fireworks show, of course, tonight. You look at the venue where the president and others will be speaking ahead of that. Again, the fireworks here, big shows in many places tonight, it's supposed to be the biggest show of all time, trying to break the record. All right, we'll be right back with more coverage in just a moment on News Nation.
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10: Bit later, I know they're monitoring the weather, which we'll talk about in a moment. And we've got the monument screen right. We're watching for some Marine Corps fighter jets to be coming through. So that's the next order of business in terms of the flyover schedule. So you may see those flying into your screen here any moment now. But with all the festivities celebrating the 250th disrupted in a number of parts of the country, including this part, Washington, D.C. Certainly, we saw that yesterday and a little bit today with the parade. The record-breaking heat and humidity has become a big, big story. Hottest 4th of July, I think we have on record here in D.C. So let's talk about this. The Freedom 250 organizers monitoring things, gearing up for all the main programming tonight, which will include the president. So we bring in once again the News Nation meteorologist who was with us earlier in our broadcast, Scott Sumner. So I think, you know, it's one thing to talk about the heat, Scott, right? I maybe we're a degree or two below 100. I don't know. But I think now the concern is the thunderstorm. So are we? Is it getting worse or better in terms of the outlook for tonight?
11: Right now, it's getting a lot worse. We have an enhanced risk, as you can see here, from Richmond basically up to Philadelphia. This orange or tan shade of color, that is a level 3 out of 5 for severe storms. So let's show you the radar here and zoom into the local area to give you an idea, because we have storms that are starting to close into the region here. That's the wide view. This front is going to move through tomorrow night and into Monday. But before that, this brown line, this instability line, that's what's helping to enhance some of those storms around the area. And you can see Washington, D.C. right here is the Beltway. And you can see these storms starting to file on in and get a lot closer to the area. I would expect within the next 30 to 45 minutes, some of those storms moving across the Beltway, maybe even sooner because they are moving at about 20 to 25 miles an hour. So, yes, we do have some scattered storms, some locally heavy rain and some severe weather in and around the area, potentially upwards of 8 or 9 o'clock. Eventually, those storms will weaken quite a bit, and we'll see a little bit of reduction of some of that severity of the storms that are moving through or about to move through D.C. in just a little bit.
12: Yeah, I'm thinking about that in timing. So if that's a half an hour from now, so let's just say for argument's sake, about quarter after six Eastern time, and they start to hit in the area, then if that happens, I know it's not a certainty, but if that happens, then how long would that system last? Or would it be one system and then another one would roll through later? Is that what you were saying?
11: There are individual pockets or cells okay. of storms that are moving through. There's also certain lines of storms moving through. So you could have a complete line move through and then clear out and then nothing. But there are some individual pockets or cells that are moving through, so I have to watch for those as well. So it's a 1-2 combination over the next several hours.
12: How severe are they?
11: Winds could be gusting upwards of 60 or even 70 miles an hour, and take into consideration that winds in a hurricane, minimal winds are at 74, start at 74 miles an hour. So we'll be watching that closely, and that's the biggest threat across the D.C. area.
12: Yeah, there go the Marine Corps fighter jets, by the way. We hear them. We see them. Okay, 60, 70 mile an hour wind gusts, thunder, lightning, rain. We'll see how it goes. Scott, keep us updated. We thank you for all your reporting today on this. It's an important part of this story. In fact, as we get over to the White House now, we are getting some new details on what we can expect tonight from the president in the speech he's set to make, okay, ahead of the fireworks. And as far as we know, it's still going to be going on outdoors. News Nation's Hannah Brandt is on the North Lawn over at the White House. So you're learning about the speech. And again, for our audience, look at this. This is great. We've been enthralled by this all day. The flyovers, which I'm sure you're hearing as well from where you are. These are some Marine Corps fighter jets that are coming over. Oh, look at that. It's just been something in our nation's capital all day long. So we've been kind of pausing because I know people want to see this. And quite frankly, this is all I want to see. But I also want to hear not only about what the president's going to say, but whether everything's still on schedule with what Scott was just talking about with the weather. So anyway, what's the latest from there?
13: Hey, Connell, yeah, I'm with you. We're in a tent here, and so I keep peeking my head out to see the flyovers because you can certainly hear them from here at the White House. But you're right, we are learning some new details about what we can expect from President Trump. He's here at the White House now, and we've actually just learned he's been making some calls to foreign leaders, including the presidents in Russia and Ukraine. So doing some work ahead of this big speech that he's set to make tonight. And we are expecting him to leave shortly for the National Mall to take part in all of these celebrations. They're calling it the Salute to America, right? And we are told by a White House official that we should expect this to be a unique speech from the president tonight, unlike any he's given us before. And in a post early today, we did see the president strike an upbeat tone. He wrote on his Truth Social that despite the heat here in D.C., the crowds are incredible, he said. He says the love of our country has never been stronger. The air shows are at a level never seen before. So right alongside us, Connell, the president clearly watching those flyovers as well. And we are certainly expecting that level of pride and patriotism in tonight's remarks. Like I said, a senior White House official telling us a little bit of what to expect. They say the president's speech will look back on our nation's 250-year history and that the president will be using the stories of American heroes to tell that history. So again, they're kind of billing this as a unique speech, unlike what we've heard from President Trump before on this topic. So certainly a speech to watch. The president himself promises it's going to be a long one, even with this heat. And a White House official does tell News Nation First Lady Melania Trump will be joining him for tonight's celebrations. And then, of course, after the president's speech, organizers are going to be attempting to break the world's record for the largest fireworks show. So eyes on the skies once again. Those organizers say they're going to be launching more than 860,000 fireworks from 10 sites around the National Mall. And to give you a sense of scale, our partners over at The Hill, they did the math. They say it's more than 80 times the typical amount of pyrotechnics that we see here in D.C. on the 4th of July. So it is going to be a huge fireworks event. That show is scheduled to start at 11 and last for about 40 minutes. And for the record, the current fireworks record in the world is held by a New Year's Eve event at a Philippines megachurch from back in 2016, Connell.
10: Oh, everybody knows that. The Philippines megachurch. How about that? Listen,
13: we'll see if we can beat them.
10: Question. Maybe we can. So literally while you were speaking, this Marine Corps fighter jet flew by and shook the windows. It was like Maverick, you know, buzzing the tower here at our studios where we are over in Capitol Hill. And then I could hear it over at the White House. So it's interesting to see the sound travel across town. The quick question is this. Is there any indication, anyone you've spoken to at the White House, that they're considering changing it, like moving it indoors or anything with the weather? Nothing?
13: At this point, we have not heard from the White House that they're considering that possibility. They've left much of the planning for this up to the Freedom 250 organization, which, of course, there's, you know, the connection there, but they're the ones running the show. That's where we've been getting the updates.
10: Okay, fair enough. Again, our meteorologist was just talking about how severe these thunderstorms could be if they hit next half an hour or so, and maybe even later tonight. Hannah Brand is live on the White House North Lawn. So we'll, in the meantime, keep enjoying these flyovers, take another quick break with special coverage from Washington, D.C., in just a moment. Okay, come on out from the other side of the tree. There it is. The Marine Corps fighter jets are coming by live right now.
14: Generating over 40,000 pounds of thrust. The capability to conduct vertical landing operations allows the F-35B to operate from amphibious ships and provide additional...
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10: All right. 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Welcome back, everybody, to Washington, D.C. Listen, we're just getting warmed up with our coverage here in Washington. We'll be here all night. And, you know, today millions of Americans are celebrating Independence Day with hometown parades and all of that kind of thing, neighborhood cookouts, fireworks displays, you name it. And we're covering.

0: it wherever it's happening. And Brian Enten has been wherever it's been happening all week. He's literally been moving across the country with his Spirit of America road trip. All right. We've been checking in with him day after day and story after story of just ordinary people doing extraordinary things. The true spirit of this country on its 250th birthday. Well, today, Brian is on the final stop of his trip. He's in Gatlinburg, Tennessee. So, Tennessee, what are you learning in Tennessee, my friend?
1: Yeah, hey, Connell. We're in Gatlinburg, a beautiful place out here. Man, it's hot. I think I told you earlier it felt like it was cooling down. It actually, like, rained a little bit this morning. But, man, it feels like the heat wave again. The heat is back. And you can take a look here in Gatlinburg. Everybody is having a great time. So many people have their America 250th birthday T-shirts on, American flag T-shirts, a lot of cars going by, waving the American flag. It's really just such a patriotic place. And it's packed right now. I'm told it's normally packed 4th of July weekend, but it's even busier. A lot of people coming from neighboring states. A lot of people I met from Ohio, from Kentucky. You can see this family coming down the sidewalk now. Everybody's having a great time. A little hot, but you see people getting ice cream. They've got fans. They actually had their 4th of July parade at 12:01 a.m. That's something special about Gatlinburg, Connell. Everybody stays up late till midnight, and then they have a two-hour parade that goes from 12 till almost 2 a.m. People sleep in, and then they come back out and enjoy the day. Connell?
0: You have, like, a brief reflection. I mean, we have, you know, 30 seconds, 40 seconds on the week. Like, this has been, you do a lot of cool stuff, but this has been a cool week for you?
1: Oh, super cool. I mean, it's been awesome. We had the Ford F-150. We drove in all week, all over the country, and just met so many cool people. I mean, stories that you don't normally hear about. I was out with the truckers. You know, I met the truck driver who started off with one truck. Now he has 350, the real American dream. We were with veterans who have overcome so much. It's been such an inspiring week. Just on a personal level, it's been awesome.
0: Now, you're a great storyteller, so you've done a terrific job with it, doing all of their stories justice. Thank you, Brian. Brian Enten, Gatlinburg, Tennessee today. I'm Connell McShane here in Washington. I said it earlier, we're just kind of getting started with our special coverage, which runs all night long. And here in our nation's capital, we've been enthralled by watching these flyovers with the U.S. military on display throughout the week. And you know, that gave it away. I was going to say, I was going to lead up, and I was going to say, well, they're going to have, you're never going to guess who's going to come on next to lead you through the coverage. And now it's like, because we've been doing trivia questions, now everybody knows. Now everybody knows. So at this point, I'm just going to stop. It's been given away. I will see you later with the crew for our special coverage. But now, here he is, the great Blake Berman.
2: By the way, I just want to note, can you pop us up both together real quick? Because I just want to note, by the way, real quickly, Connell, with you in that red tie and that American flag behind you.
0: Yes.
2: You look fantastic, sir, here on this 4th of July. All right, I'll take it from here. Hello, good evening, and I thank you for being with us tonight. I'm Blake Berman. So this 4th of July is unlike any other in the great history of this country. 250 years ago, a group of patriots adopted a document that defied an empire and really shook the foundation of the entire world, as it would turn out. Now, 2.5 centuries later, the grand experiment known as the United States of America, still standing, still striving, strong. And tonight, celebrating that historic milestone. Right now, as you can see, live look, National Mall here in our nation's capital, ready for a spectacle of power and pride. So here's what's going to happen as our coverage continues tonight here on News Nation over the next couple of hours, really several hours into the evening. The skies above us here in Washington will be filled with historic flyovers, the stage set for musical performances, a presidential address, and a fireworks finale that is promising to make its way into the record books. And it all kicks off with this tri-bomber formation. The B-1, the B-2, and B-52 bombers as we listen and look live.
3: He's right here, the one closest to the team. Okay.
2: You hear the oohs and the ahs, and what a sight, and what are the sounds, what sounds, I should say, made across our nation's capital. I'm fortunate to be joined tonight by Colonel Justin Ellison, also goes by the name Astro. And you know him, General John Tykert. Justin Elliott, excuse me, goes by the call name Astro, and General John Tykert with me now. General, Colonel, Astro, Dragon, I'm sorry, I'm like a little distracted here because these things are buzzing us right now over the studio. Tell me, Dragon, what we're watching here.
4: Well, right there we have American air power at its best. Three bombers representing global strike, which means we can strike any target at any time, any place, anywhere, and really only America has that outreach capability, and we proved it a year ago in Operation Midnight Hammer, and here we see them over Washington, D.C.
2: The B-1 bomber, 137-foot wingspan, 146 feet long, initially developed in the 1970s. The B-2, first publicly displayed back in 1988, though it flew its first flight a year later in 89. That has a 172-foot wingspan. And then the B-52 there, the big boy, active since the early 1960s. It is a vital part of U.S. nuclear deterrent capabilities. Astro, your thoughts as we sit here and watch and listen?
5: Fifth generation. I think it's remarkable, especially in context. You know, those bombers are busy right now. You know, the United States is executing major operations across the world as we speak. And so the fact that we've got multiple bombers flying over the Capitol right now with a lot in reserve just speaks so much to the power of the United States military and our strengths.
2: And this is a first, and it's unique because we don't get flyovers here. This is restricted airspace in our nation's capital. And the cadence here, Astro and Dragon, is to the second. And so let me walk you through and our audience through here on News Nation as we have a beautiful night here in our nation's capital, at least for the moment. And we'll get to that in a second, of what we're expecting, because coming up here as part of this massive display of U.S. military might and air superiority is the F-35s. This is carrier-based aircraft, the largest wingspan of all the F-35 variants we're about to see, the F-35C. It is the first and world's only long-range stealth strike fighter designed and built explicitly for Navy aircraft operations. General?
4: So I love this machine, you know, the newest of our fifth-generation aircraft. There's an Air Force variant. There's a Marine Corps variant that we just saw about 30 minutes ago fly over the mall. And now this is the carrier variant, and just a great way to provide American outreach of air power. But also, we sell F-35s to friends and partners around the world. So now we're interoperable to achieve our mutual objectives.
2: Let's listen and look live real quick.
6: From the right, on a knife's edge, the F-35C picture pass. This turn, he will be pressed into his seat with 7.5 Gs. To put that in perspective, during this maneuver, Corby's body weight will feel close to 1,500 pounds. During an aerial dogfight, the F-35C can execute extremely tight turns, giving it the ability to rapidly...
2: Astro, you flew this aircraft right here, the F-35. What's it like being in the cockpit behind one of these incredible machines?
5: It is an absolutely remarkable aircraft to pilot. They thought of everything from the human factors engineering behind how we're going to battle manage while flying a supersonic fighter jet to the details of stealth technology. And for me, the achievement that you're seeing in front of you right now with a naval variant, a vertical takeoff Marine variant, and an Air Force variant capable of higher speeds and Gs, it's just a statement of American engineering. Our acquisitions process was never meant to field something that's been done before. We really seek to challenge our engineers to continue to push the limits and invent things that have never been done. So a stealth supersonic vertical takeoff hover machine is just space-aged.
2: Let's listen live.
6: From the right, Corby will bring the Lightning II in for the four-point roll. Flying at 350 knots, watch as the aircraft rolls 90 degrees at a time until it is once again fully upright. Major Rogers will then select max afterburner, brake to the right, and set up for the next maneuver. This is the four-point roll.
2: stunning and incredible, the four-point roll there being demonstrated. The F-35C can carry more than 5,000 pounds of internal weapons, more than 18,000 pounds of combined internal and external. Gentlemen, and Asher, I'll start with you because you flew this thing. What stood out to me there, it pulls 7.5 Gs. Can you explain, as this is showing off its beauty and its might here in our nation's capital, exactly what that means and what that feels like and how awesome and how powerful?
5: Yeah, it is 7.5 times the force of gravity, which means, you know, if your head weighs 20 pounds, then your head now weighs 150 pounds under that G-force. The blood is draining out of your skull. You're having to squeeze your muscles to just stay conscious and push that blood back up into your brain to stay conscious when you fly these things. And, you know, again, this is just a remarkable thing that this jet is 7.5G capable, fully stealth, carrier operations, strike and air-to-air capable, all in one package. Just a remarkable feat of American engineering.
2: So it is unofficially right now across America a billion degrees on this 4th of July, right? And in general, a lot of folks are outside and they're like, man, they're getting indoors. It's cool. They're just trying to cool down. What's it like when you're in the cockpit? Is it hot in there?
4: It's not. It is
2: okay,
4: so
2: you're cool.
4: It takes care of the pilot in a lot of different ways.
2: Okay.
4: And you know, it's interesting to watch when you see these maneuvers at an air show or here over the mall, that any given combat pilot can do those types of maneuvers. They're combat relevant. And really the most impressive thing about this machine is its stealth, which means no one can see it because of radar signature, and then its ability to integrate avionics so it can see the world. Those are more combat relevant than the maneuverability. But that pilot right there has the best view in the house, and he's pretty cool when he does it.
2: Cool in there? Astro?
5: It's okay. It is okay, believe it or not. Now, I'll tell you that fighter jet avionics are there, that the cooling is there for the machine mostly, and it prioritizes that, but it does keep you completely tolerable. I mean, I think General Tigert and I have probably both flown 10-plus hour missions, and we're okay. Those human factors were thought through, and we're ready to fight when we get there.
4: No, that's exactly right. And you think about the duration that some of the missions we hear about, you've got to fly. Mm. As an example, flying from Israel to Iran, that's about 1,000 miles each way. So now you're airborne for 6 or 7 hours. It's the last 30 minutes or the middle 30 minutes where things are really important because you're over adversary territory and have to accomplish the mission. But you need the cockpit to be sufficiently comfortable so that the pilots can perform those long missions and those demanding missions over time.
2: All right, gentlemen, hang by with me for a second. I want to get over to our Kelly Meyer live in our nation's capital, who has been watching and listening to this. This is buzzing right over your head, Meyer.
7: My face, while you were talking in that conversation, I was listening in, and that was fascinating, by the way. But my face the whole time has been, oh my gosh, just watching go by in real time. It's just crazy. And I know we're talking about the heat, Blake, but to these folks, they don't care. I mean, this is the best seat in town. I feel very lucky right now. But the crowds are coming in right now. I was just speaking with one man. He was in line since 2 p.m. Eastern this afternoon, waiting to get in here. And they just got in around 5-ish, 5:30. And he wasn't even the first one in line. So folks have been waiting in line quite a long time to get in here. He didn't bring up the heat once in that conversation I had with him. He was so excited to be here, so excited to be celebrating Independence Day on the National Mall and bring in America's 250th birthday. And folks are fulfilling these seats behind me in this like auditorium here. There's also bleachers to the sides. And then behind the camera, there are folks setting up blankets and kind of just setting up a picnic, essentially, and getting ready for the big fireworks show tonight, going to be the record-setting fireworks show. But this, in the meantime, is already a show in itself and something that many people don't see. And as you mentioned, too, Blake, especially over the National Mall like this, and everybody's eyes are to the skies, their phones are to the skies, and you hear a lot of chants of USA, you hear a lot of people just yelling, cheering, so excited to catch a glimpse of this. Those B-2s went by and it was quiet. Now you hear that rumble. I'm glad I have these voice-canceling earpieces in because I don't think I'd be able to hear anything because they are going by and rumbling, but your mouth, your jaw just drops seeing that. And I just want to say, way to, we were out doing a story about those B-2s involved in Operation Midnight Hammer last fall. To see them out here today, shout out to the guys at Whiteman Air Force Base. Really incredible to see those out here today too, Blake, especially as one of your guests mentioned, they were just in use and are really in use today. So that's pretty incredible to see.
2: You know, Kelly is out there covering the president who's going to be there shortly. And normally when you cover a big event like this, you got to put on the golf voice. You know, you got to whisper because people are behind you. It's a little different circumstances today. You got to bring up your voice as loud as possible because that F-35 is buzzing. Let's actually listen here for like 10 seconds just to give it some context.
6: As Corby carefully works to slow the jet down to an airspeed of about 115 knots, watch as the control surfaces rapidly fluctuate to maintain stability.
2: Kelly, this sounds like a good time to maybe talk to you. Is it your sense that most of the people out there on the National Mall are locals or folks who live in the area or maybe have flown in?
7: A lot of these folks came in, but I live in the area, in the D.C. area, and I saw people from my building going out with their families as well, so that was really nice to see. So I think it's a good collection of folks, both from here. I think, you know, D.C.'s a transient city, so they have families visiting from out of town, coming down here with their families, and then folks coming in from all across the country. So a collection of people here, and all really excited, and it just keeps pouring and trickling in here, Blake.
2: Kelly Beyer live for us. Colonel, let me bring you back in here as we watch this. It strikes me, obviously, and look, I'm sure you are used to being or were used to being the center of attention of being the pilot of an F-35. And my goodness, how incredible and amazing and fascinating is that? But it takes thousands of Americans to build one of these things. Can you tell me what that process is like?
5: You nailed it. You know, the few of us that are lucky enough to be a part of our nation's service and fly these machines, we are just the very end of a very long chain. I mean, it starts with the innovation that Americans have as just our default value. You know, we're always going to create the next big thing, do something new, create the extraordinary, which is what you saw there. In this case, Lockheed Martin reaching out and doing something completely unprecedented with a stealth supersonic fighter, taking the time to build those across their 1 mile long factory that sits in Fort Worth, 1 mile long, where they're doing amazing things. A mile long. I'm not kidding. Huh. This factory goes from small pieces to just microns of tolerance to make sure that every F-35 fits together the same way so that we can operate them on boats and in seawater with sea spray and on land in all temperatures. Then you've got your maintainers that are putting these things together every day, making sure that every part of that old, just extraordinary complex machine is built perfectly so that we can take them up and go fly in that 30 minutes of intense combat. It is a remarkable chain that goes all the way from innovation to that human achievement of flying the machine that just makes me very proud to be an American.
4: Blake, I always say that I'm glad that we got really smart people on our side, but it's not just the prime contractors that build these things. It's mom and pop shops, small businesses that are providers of small components that get integrated by the prime contractor. And all of it comes together in the best of American ingenuity. And then, like Astro said, to operate these things on a regular basis, it's not just the pilot. They might be the quarterback, but it's an entire team and the whole back office of logistics, maintainers, security, life support that do all of the work to get one of these pilots into one of these planes to achieve the objectives of that particular mission.
2: The F-35 is what we're watching now if you're just joining us, as you can see there, that demonstration. But right at the top of the hour, we saw the B-1 General, the B-2, the B-52, and now the F-35. Start to put the pieces together here for me.
4: Well, it takes a lot of different types of aircraft to achieve the mission. And it's interesting to consider that when we see what's going on in the Middle East for the last 4 months or so, we make it look easy, but it's extremely complex to get different types of aircraft together from different bases to synchronize effects at one time. Way back a year ago in Operation Midnight Hammer, it was over 125 aircraft to support those seven B-2s to accomplish the mission. And that requires across the spectrum the

0: to integrate that out, air power. It is something that no other nation can do, and we do it regularly, practice it every day. I'm very happy that our American people there in D.C. are getting to see a small sample of that integration and the extraordinary capabilities of our military.
1: 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All right, well, our coverage continues here on News Nation of America's 250th birthday. Still ahead, the president leaves for the National Mall. We get a spectacular, another one, air performance from the Thunderbirds. I'm telling you, if this is your 4th of July barbecue, like, we just turned on the grill because this is just getting started. Don't go anywhere.
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1: And a shared future. So what I'd ask you to do, my fellow Americans, on our 250th birthday, is to reject the two-dimensional view of your fellow citizens and reject the two-dimensional view of your country. Reject that America is a place for zero-sum thinking, because it is not. Our history is one of people carving a great civilization out of the wilderness. Reject the view of your nation that sees only its sins, but not its grace and its greatness. Everything that we have done as a country, we have done together. Not as citizens divided against each other, but as a common people working towards a common future.
2: And Blake, I loved that he said, listen, it doesn't matter, you know, which way you lean and who you support. This is all about celebrating America and 250 years of our beautiful country. And so hopefully everyone was out there enjoying today, because in all of the stories that we have covered, I think this was the most spectacular thing I have ever seen. It was absolutely fantastic, Blake.
3: Jessica Cartaya, live for us tonight in New York. Jessica, thank you. All right, so the Thunderbirds coming up here. Nope, let's turn the music down, because we're going to stay live here. The Thunderbirds are coming up here in literally 59 seconds at this point in time, as you take a live look across our nation's capital. So they have this massive air show that is taking place right now over Washington, D.C. Going to be happening for the next upcoming hour or so. And what's happening in about 40 seconds is the Thunderbirds. The model of each Thunderbird is an F-16 Flying Falcon. This fleet dates back all the way to 1917, believe it or not. Total of 8 different formations, featuring somewhere in the area of 4 to 6 jets flying in close proximity to each other. At one point, and we're going to see it here over our nation's capital, the aircraft come as close as 18 inches to each other, and they can go up to 400 miles per hour. So we're looking, what is that, General? We're looking west right now, right? Across the National Mall. You can see the Washington Monument there in the background. And the Thunderbirds coming into our frame any moment now. General John Tykert with me still. So too is Colonel Justin Elliott, who was a commander at one point of the Thunderbirds. Colonel, we're seconds away. Tell me what we're going to see.
4: You're going to see the most extraordinary demonstration of human achievement that you can possibly see in this country, and all in the name of service to something bigger than ourselves. You know, this team, these jets are painted red, white, and blue for a reason. They are America's team. They're not there to recruit for the U.S. Air Force. They're there to represent American values and extraordinary human achievement in the name of something bigger than ourselves. And that's why they perform at inches apart. And some of the stats you read off, it's actually even more extraordinary. You're going to see up to 600 knots today, wow. Close to 700 miles an hour out of the solos. You're going to see formations that'll actually be inside of 18 inches between wingmen that can't even see each other and that are just flying off of the boss. It's remarkable.
3: So we're going to see them here momentarily. What's it like when you are flying that fast? And I know you can't quite literally, but you could almost literally reach out and touch the pilot next to you. What's that like?
4: You know, I think you maybe could touch the pilot next to you if you were willing to let the canopy blow off of the aircraft. I remember seeing their little red noses just hovering right in my peripheral view as they were in that tight diamond formation. You know, they are truly overlapped. The wings are overlapped by about 15 feet. That's how close we're flying. And when you're doing that at speeds that are near supersonic speeds, it just takes the highest focus of anything I've ever done in my entire life. If you flinch, you cause a four-jet collision. If you're not on your parameters, you can miss the crowd by an entire mile. And so you are constantly battling between getting close enough and low enough to the crowd, but staying smooth enough that your wingmen are able to lock into position and have that blind trust that's so important to keeping them in those positions as they fly these extraordinary maneuvers.
3: All right, so Thunderbirds, any moment now, our cameras locked in position. I want to send it over to our Hannah Brandt, who's over at the White House, because the president expected to leave soon. Hannah, over to you. If I have to jump in, it's probably because you're going to hear why.
5: Hey, Blake. Yeah, we're definitely hearing all these flyovers over here, and I'm popping my head out so I can see them, too, because it's a pretty cool sight like you've been talking about. But we are waiting for President Trump to leave from here at pretty much any minute now so that he can join that celebration there on the National Mall for this Salute to America event. And we did get a little bit of some insight from the White House on what we can expect from the president's address tonight. They say this speech is going to be a unique one, unlike anything we've ever heard from President Trump before. They say he's going to touch on this nation's 250 years of history and tell that historical story through the eyes of America's heroes. So that's what they're teeing up tonight, an address that President Trump himself has promised is going to be a long one, despite the heat outside. You know it's hot. We've been talking about it all day. But the president struck a pretty upbeat tone in his posts on True Social earlier today. He said, actually, despite the heat, he's seeing incredible crowds. He says the energy is good. He says our country has never been stronger. The air shows are at a level never seen before. So he certainly seems positive heading into tonight's remarks, Blake.
3: Hannah Brandt, live for us tonight over at the White House. Hannah, thank you. So here's what we're going to do. Eyes on the skies as one of the coolest things that our military displays is moments away. The Thunderbirds. Quick break. We believe this is happening any moment. So quick break. Then we're back.
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3: Big Ten country there, Traverse City, Michigan. Now to another part of Big Ten country. Our Alex Capriella live in Iowa with what's going on where he is. Hey there, Alex.
19: Yeah, hey there, Blake. So we came out here with the idea that we were going to join small town America and see how they do the 4th of July. Well, the short answer is they do it really, really big here in Urbandale, Iowa. It's actually been super fantastic. From beginning to end, we started our day with a 5K run, running alongside 500 or so strangers, really got the adrenaline pumping, went to the bingo tent, hung out with four generation of Iowans. They told me a little bit about what Midwest living's all about. And then the parade, massive. You should have seen the streets that were absolutely just lined with people. So it's very, very clear that this 70-year tradition here in Urbandale, Iowa, is alive and well, going really, really strong. Also, just look at this carnival where people are at. This is where they want to be until the sun sets and the fireworks really get things going. They say that it's going to be bigger and better than ever before because it is all about America 250. Look, I can't really hang out at this carnival without actually participating. Come on over here. We're going to see if we can do shoot our shot. I know you're the college athlete, Blake, but I'm going to do my best here. Oh, it's a rim out. That's just how it goes sometimes. Not everything is lucky and perfect here. But we're having a blast here in Urbandale, Iowa. We hope you are, too, all across the nation. Everyone just having a good time, most especially here in the heartland.
3: Hey, what's going on over at the corn dog tent? Can you take us over to the corn dog tent real quick?
19: Oh, corn dog? Yeah, I mean, yeah, we got everything. It's not just the corn dog. We got root beer floats. We got the Italian cafe, Oreo, deep-fried Oreos. I don't know if you've ever had one of those. That's a Midwest staple whenever you go to any sort of Iowa State Fair. I'm sure you've been there, right? But they got everything here. Not to mention, I don't know if you were watching our coverage earlier today with Nicole Burley. I sat at the very top of that Ferris wheel. So, I mean, I'm telling you, Blake, it's just been an adventure from beginning to end. Being here at the Urbandale Iowa Independence Day Festival, it's just been a blast from beginning to end. And everyone here is so nice. They've just treated me with the utmost respect. So it really has just been the best day ever.
3: Midwest nice indeed. All right, Alex Caff live for us tonight in Urbandale, Iowa. Alex, thank you. All right, out now to our Brian Enton. You know, Brian's been all over the country this week. And he ends up tonight in Gatlinburg, Tennessee, with what's going on there. Hey, Brian.
20: Hey, Blake. Yeah, this is our final stop, our Ford F-150. We've been driving around the country, made it here to Gatlinburg. And what a place it is. I'd never been to Gatlinburg, always been curious about it. It is packed. And there is such a patriotic theme here. There's flags everywhere you look. There's people who have come out here from all over the country. Everybody's dressed in their American flag shirts. They're America 250 shirts. You can see it's so festive out here. There's the gondola right here. There's a line to get on the gondola. People take it to the top of the mountain. And what's cool here, Blake, is they have the earliest 4th of July parade in the country. They actually did their parade at 12:01 a.m. So everybody comes out at midnight, watches the parade, goes for a couple hours. They go to bed at 2 a.m. They sleep in a little bit, and then they're back out here again. It cooled down a little bit during the day, Blake, but the heat wave is back on, man. It got hot again out here, but just a super good time. Like,
3: how many states did you go to?
20: Oh, my gosh. I think I lost count. Maybe like 10 or 12. We've been all over.
3: You know, for America 300, Brian, we got to get the bosses to send you out to Hawaii. It is one of the 50.
20: I know. Thank you. I hope that they're watching. You know, we won't be able to make it there in the Ford pickup truck, but, you know, that would be a good addition, I think.
3: It's been all over the country for us. He's the man. Our Brian Enton live tonight, Gatlinburg, Tennessee. Brian, thank you. All right, so we continue to keep our eyes over the National Mall here in Washington. If you were with us at the top of the hour, massive air show. It seems as if maybe the weather's playing a factor into this. The weather update when we return.
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1: For the first time in history, over the Capitol, American in front of the President of the United States, you've got America's 250th anniversary riding on your shoulders, and you've got a whole lot of people out there to watch you perform as America's team. You want to do it. And I'll tell you, as Thunderbird One, you will take extraordinary risk for yourself and your team, but you will not put the crowd at risk. So that's the line for us. If we think that we put the crowd at risk, then we'll knock the show off. Other than that, we're going to press and we're going to make this happen.
3: So sometimes they fly four, sometimes they fly six, sometimes they fly two. It looks like it's four here. Take me through it.
1: Okay, what you're seeing right now is a show that was rewritten from scratch in 2021, actually with the assistance of Disney, to really make a show that builds towards a crescendo. So you'll see the Diamond, that's our four ship, our core four ship, performing a maneuver, and then you'll see the Solos perform a maneuver. And you'll see that build together as the show goes on until they eventually reform as the full six ship and show what they can do with these same high fidelity maneuvers with all six of the jets on the wing. And so it's that build up approach to the crescendo of the high bomb burst that the crowd can expect to see here today.
3: Let's try to listen live here.
2: The original Thunderbird Diamond was led by Major Dick Catledge, with twin captains Buck and Bill Petillo as wingmen, and Captain Rob Kanaga as the slot pilot. Now look to your left, as the current Thunderbird Diamond maintains precise formation position in the Diamond Roll.

0: Thunderbirds are over the National Mall. You just heard there from Colonel Elliott, who commanded the Thunderbirds, and Colonel stick with us, General Tyker with me as well. But you heard the Colonel basically say, you know what? Even with the weather, they decided to make the decision, it's 250. We're a full go. Our Kelly Meyer live out on the National Mall. Kelly, what's it like there? What you seeing? What you hearing?
1: As we fly for you to...
2: It's a little windy out here, Blake. Definitely feel something coming in with the clouds moving in a little bit, but those Thunderbirds are still going out here, putting on the show for folks. They're still moving into this area. The seats are starting to fill up. We were actually just out there talking with some more folks. I was just talking with one family, a little girl from Missouri out here with her family, a 10-year-old Hudson, telling us she is so happy to be out here for the 4th of July. She loves everything about it. They've been waiting in line since around 2 o'clock as well. But folks have been out here for hours and hours waiting to get in the heat. They are getting a bit of a cool down right now with the clouds coming in and the wind, of course. But right now we're just waiting to see if the weather holds out for us, Blake.
0: Yeah, hopefully it does. Kelly Meyer, live for us there on the National Mall. Kelly, thank you. As I mentioned, General John Tyker with me as well. General, it's fun to watch you right now because you're like a little kid trying to duck and see all the stuff going on. Watching this over Washington, D.C., I should note for our audience who's just joining us, this is historic. You don't fly over Washington, D.C., but you don't get 250 every day.
3: No, Blake, I regress to my childhood anytime I'm around airplanes. And it's funny because I've got thousands of hours in F-15s and F-16s and F-22s. Right. But just the magnificence of watching those machines and then watching the faces of people watch those machines, just you see this American spirit and patriotism and pride. And I love watching from our perch here whenever they fly by because those are great machines that are putting a lot of joy on people's faces and bringing sounds of freedom all over the place.
0: I just ducked because they came right over the top of us. It's remarkable. I don't know why I ducked. I'm in a room. But it's just, you don't hear that sound
1: Surprise,
0: over your head every day.
1: America.
0: What is it like watching this from your perch? Obviously, you haven't flown these. Colonel Elliott has. But just seeing this air superiority over our nation's capital.
3: Well, I love the fact that it's all brought together to really instill the sense of patriotism and pride in our semi-quincentennial. There's thousands and thousands of Americans out here, and they are loving the show. But really, these are demonstrations, like I said earlier, of maneuvers that essentially the average combat pilot knows how to do and has been executing over places in the Middle East for the last several months. And I love the fact that these pilots are giving the American people a little bit of glimpse of combat power American style.
0: Colonel Elliott, I'm going to get to you in a second. Hang with me, but I'm told we have with us now Kevin Stitt, who, of course, is the governor of the great state of Oklahoma, live with us tonight as America 250 continues on and rumbles away here in our nation's capital. Governor, awesome shirt. Hello, nice to see you. Your thoughts?
4: Man, I'm just sitting here. I love what he just said. The general said that it just sounds like freedom when you hear those jets overhead, and couldn't agree more. Oklahoma's fired up for the 4th of July, our country's 250th birthday. And I'll tell you what, from Oklahoma, we're super excited, and everybody's going to get ready to have a great time tonight and pop off a bunch of fireworks.
0: You've got a big military presence there. Tell me about it and sort of how today is viewed through that lens.
4: Absolutely, yeah. We have five military bases. Tinker Air Force Base is right here in Oklahoma City, and 30,000 employees, and we keep all of the Air Force flying around the world. It's the largest maintenance and repair facility in the country, and so we're so proud of that. All these planes that you're seeing flying, they come in and do their maintenance here in Oklahoma City, and then we also have Vance Air Force Base. We have Altus Air Force Base that we train and we train and fix our tankers that support our war fighters around the world. So we're all into supporting our military in the great state of Oklahoma. And happy 4th of July, America. It's pretty exciting. I mean, I'm just fired up. The mall, last week I was in D.C. and saw the Oklahoma booth. So just amazing seeing all the states celebrating together.
0: By the way, the general's daughter at one of the Air Force bases, he tells me there, in your home state. Hey, I got to run real quick for some news, Governor, but let me ask you real quick. That shirt, how'd you pick it, and how many more like them do you have?
4: Hey, you know, I was looking through my closet, like, what am I going to wear today? And this is a shirt that from a Warriors Foundation in Oklahoma City that we support.
0: Very cool.
4: We support our military in the great state of Oklahoma. So I thought nothing more patriotic than this one.
0: All right, Kevin Stitt. Sounds like you're fired up there in Oklahoma tonight. We appreciate it. He's the governor out there in Oklahoma. Happy 4th. Thanks for popping on with us tonight. Appreciate it.
4: Thank you.
0: Of course. I want to head out to the National Mall as we have our eyes on the Thunderbirds flying over. Our Joe Khalil live out there with some of what they're dealing with. What's going on, Joe?
5: Yeah, Blake, so as that beautiful show and really impressive show is happening behind us here, we had some weather just a bit ago, a couple of really big gusts of wind. I want to show you what it did. There is now what is a pretty big fence that has just been blown over. And you can see there were a couple of guys that came up and tried to put it back up. They left because they couldn't do it. I imagine they're going to try to bring more people. And actually, we had a media tent that was set up over here. And quite literally, we had to all grab it and hold it down as the wind was going. We don't have the top of it anymore because it was literally blown away. And right now, it's sort of cool. I'm sorry, the volume of the fighter jets coming through. It seems calm now. But actually, if you look at where the trees are, there are just gusts that are coming in and out and in and out. It's more relatively calm now, but we had been worried about potential storms and about wind. We'd heard that there were going to be really high gusts of wind in terms of miles per hour today that could potentially disrupt everything here. So far, we have heard nothing about asking people to go home or leave or anything like that. We did hear that yesterday for the heat, but right now, so far, everyone is staying where they are. But as you can see, again, there are already some ramifications of this. So we're going to monitor it for you. We'll come back to you if there's anything else like this or if they start to think this is dangerous enough where they want people to leave the mall, Blake.
0: Yeah, and we're told that the fireworks tonight are going to be historic. We had the Freedom 250 folks on the show earlier this week, and I asked them point blank, you gonna break the Guinness Book of World Records record? And they said yes. So I got to imagine more people are going to be showing up there for the fireworks tonight. What's the crowd size building like?
5: So you can see, let's come this way, Jackie. So you can see there are a couple thousand people all over the mall. We can actually take a little walk out there. So this is just one portion of it. And actually, let's come this way. So as you walk through, that's one portion what you just saw. There are about four or five portions of the mall that are all covered with people. I don't know if we can zoom in down there that way. And as I'm... Let's just keep walking over this way. Not only are there people here, but there are still, as you pointed out, like quite a few people that are in line waiting. And I can't even tell how far back this line goes. But this is actually the end of the fence here. So there are still

0: what looks like, just from our view, a couple hundred, if not a few thousand right. people, to your point, coming in later for the fireworks. So if there is a decision made where this becomes unsafe, you got to imagine that's a big mess. And what do you yeah. do with thousands and thousands of people here all having to find a place
1: right, well,
0: to cover? Because there aren't very many places where you can cover up.
1: Yeah, the weather should be better later tonight, and that's when the big fireworks show takes place. Joe, stay safe out there in any event. And the Thunderbirds clearly said, you know what? We're going. They're up there. Over to the White House, though, our Hannah Brandt, because President Trump was expected to be on his way over to the National Mall at this point. We haven't gotten the heads up. What do we know, Hannah?
2: Hey, Blake. Yeah, the president hasn't left yet, so he's running a little bit behind schedule, but we're watching and waiting for him to leave out those doors right there behind me. So we're kind of on standby for that. We know he's heading to the National Mall himself, or at least planning to join those celebrations. He's going to be giving a speech tonight at this Salute to America celebration. We're told by the White House that he will be bringing First Lady Melania Trump along with him for this celebration. The president has promised this is going to be a long speech. And a senior White House official told us we should expect something unique, something we've never heard from the president before in his remarks. They say, of course, he's going to highlight the history of America, all 250 years of that history as of today, and that he's going to use the stories of American heroes to do it. And so we'll be watching and waiting to see what the president shares in those remarks. He did post on Truth Social. He's been posting all day long several highlight videos from his speech last night at Mount Rushmore. He posted that despite the heat, things are looking good in terms of crowd size. He says that he's watching these flyovers as well, complimenting the crews behind them. So the president certainly seems pretty upbeat going into tonight's remarks. And then, like you mentioned, Blake, we've got that huge fireworks show that we're waiting for that'll be happening right after the president. And it's about 860,000 fireworks that are going to be set off. For context, that's about 80 times larger than your typical D.C. fireworks show, Blake.
1: All right, our Hannah Brandt live over at the White House. Hannah, thank you. I just want to give our audience, this is kind of what's going on right now all across Washington. Frank, can they see out there? Do you see that trail of smoke? That's the Thunderbird. So they're going and going and going and going. And what you got in this town right now are a lot of folks like me and General Tyker who are just looking out the window and saying, my goodness, what a show we're getting. General, as they're going for it right now, they're going all around the National Mall. How much longer can they do this for?
3: Well, I love the fact, something that Astro said earlier, where this is a build-up to a crescendo at the end of the show. And that smoke trail that you just saw out there was a six-ship. So they went from the four-ship Diamond to a six-ship. They probably have another 10 to 15 minutes to go. Mm. But I love the fact that you see the Capitol in the foreground and the Thunderbird six-ship in the background. It doesn't get any better than this.
1: Colonel, I got 10 seconds here. How much longer do we have them?
4: They are modifying this. I expect it to be about 10 more minutes as they adjust for weather, looking for the high bomb bursts.
1: As they adjust for weather. All right. Astro, Colonel Elliott, Dragon, General Tyker, going to be hanging with me here. As my goodness, what an incredible sight across our nation's capital tonight. I hope you have incredible sights. I'm sure it is where you are this evening. It's a great day to be an American. We are just moments away from the Freedom 250 Salute to America kicking off on the National Mall. Stay with us.
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2: Expect something unlike we've ever heard before from the president. And this all as we're watching folks out here say that they are just so excited to be here. They didn't seem bothered by the heat at all. Now they're getting some coverage with the cloud coverage and some wind moving through, possible storms, but nobody's even talking about that out here because they are so excited to be out here for this event. I was just speaking with one 10-year-old girl, Hudson, who is so happy that her dad got off work to be here, that they could travel out here from Missouri and be here to celebrate the 4th. She is excited for every single bit of this, including the largest fireworks show that we are expecting later tonight. I know you were talking about how you spoke to the people that are putting that on and how they have barges across the river there, across the Potomac, ready to set off these fireworks. There's 10 locations, I think 8 barges across D.C., so it's going to be a massive show that folks are really excited for here tonight. But right now they're getting a show with these Thunderbirds out here, and that's been going on, seeing all the different aircraft out here today for them. Everybody has been watching that and cheering for that here, Blake.
1: Kelly, we're now told that they're closing, temporarily at least, some portion of the fair. What do you see behind you? Are people leaving? What's going on?
2: For us over here,
20: ladies,
2: you know, this is just another section.
20: Oh,
2: wait, let's see. We have an announcement.
20: Our top priority, Freedom 250, United States Secret Service, United States Park Police, National Park Service, the Federal Emergency Management Agency, and all public safety partners are actively monitoring weather conditions. For your safety, all guests must seek shelter in the various white tents
2: okay.
20: on the left and right side of the back of the event site. Please remain calm. Follow the directions of law enforcement and event staff. And stay
2: all right, Blake, you with me? So I think...
1: I guess that's the definition of a live update, huh, Kelly?
20: Share updates on programming and
2: yeah, we got it right there. I mean, they're going to tell all these folks here to seek shelter right now in these tents. There are white tents set up around here. You could probably see them on the screen there from that aerial view. So now you're going to see people just rushing over to those tents to take shelter, us, I think, included in that. So we might have to run into those tents and then hopefully take some cover, and then we'll be back out here. It seems like a passing storm.
1: Yeah, why don't...
2: And we should be able to come back out here a short time from now.
1: That's a good idea. Why don't you and your team do what you need to do? Kelly Meyer, live for us tonight. Kelly, we'll be back with you. Thank you. All right, so let me reset here for a second as it's 7:02 on the East Coast. If you joined us at 6 o'clock Eastern, what you saw was an awesome hour. The air show here over our nation's capital, starting off with the B-1, the B-2, the B-52 bomber, then the F-35s. We just showed you live for quite some time the Thunderbirds, an awesome display in and out of an hour's time. And what we have right now in our nation's capital is a little Mother Nature. After all, it seems like everyone wants to get involved with 250. So does Mother Nature. So as you just heard there from Kelly, what they're telling people there out at the fair is, say, seek some shelter. But the show will go on, and it includes what is expected to be the largest fireworks display ever later tonight. Of course, the show involves the President of the United States, who is now at the White House. He was supposed to, Hannah Brandt, who joins us live on the North Lawn, he was supposed to be on the move at this point in time, but now we know why he's not.
2: Yeah, Blake, that's right. It is really windy here at the White House, too. We're certainly seeing some dark, stormy clouds overhead, so it does appear like some weather could roll this way as well. We're just obviously not that far down the road from where you just saw Kelly over there, so could be some storms here. We have not seen the president leave the White House yet, though he is still scheduled at this point to make that speech later tonight, join the celebration, the festivities. We know this is something the White House has been planning since the president got back in office. This slate of celebratory 250 events, they've really been talking about this as a moment of pride and patriotism for the country. And the White House has been teasing tonight's address as a unique, never-before-heard speech from President Trump. So we'll have to see what he says when he does arrive. We're keeping our eyes on the White House doors, waiting for him to sort of leave. We'll see him here behind me if so. But at this point, we're just kind of standing by for that as the weather seems to be rolling in here at the White House as well, Blake. Okay.
1: Our Hannah Brandt live on the North Lawn tonight. Hannah, thank you. Joining us now for a little bit of context and perspective, Dr. Barbara Perry is the presidential historian. Is a presidential historian, I should say, back with us or with us this evening. Doctor, thanks for being with us tonight. I wanted to reset there for a second, obviously, because I'm sure it's a little bit of a bummer for the folks in attendance, but I didn't want to lose sight of what's going on, which is at least here in the moment, an incredible show from the U.S. military in the skies all across the country. Americans indoors, outdoors, celebrating 250. And yes, a little bit of a roadblock here in Washington for the moment, but let's go 30,000 feet, no pun intended. Talk to me here on America 250 and sort of how you view things, where we started and where we are tonight.
16: Right. Well, thank you, Blake, and happy 4th to you. I am sitting in Charlottesville, Virginia, the home of Thomas Jefferson, the author of the Declaration of Independence, and I am employed proudly by the University of Virginia, which he founded. So it's always a special day. I almost could say that every day is the 4th of July in Charlottesville. But I'm coming to you on phone rather than video because that same weather that's headed into Washington has passed through Charlottesville. I'm without electricity and Wi-Fi. It's been, let's just say, as you pointed out, Mother Nature is taking part with lightning and thunder. But I just came back from a week that I spent in London last week at Parliament. I was speaking to members of Parliament about U.S. presidents and went to a House of Lords session. And it just always strikes me about the concept of the Declaration that all men are created equal. And we know that through our history, that's not always applied, but at least it was aspirational. And the United States has been, for the rest of the world, a model to follow. So that's what I always think about on the 4th of July, that we have come so far from where we were in that time period of 1776, and just the courage of those men to take on the great empire of Britain and to fight them to victory, and then to set up our country and our second constitution, which we live under today.
1: Continental Congress first met Philadelphia September 5th, 1774. Of course, July 4th, 1776, secured there, basically said, you know what, we're gone. Severed the political connections to Great Britain. Signers of the Declaration of Independence, John Adams, second president, Thomas Jefferson, who you mentioned, third president, Benjamin Franklin, he did a

0: a few pretty amazing things in his lifetime. And then John Hancock himself. You talk about sort of the courage. What do you mean by that?
1: Well, they were pledging literally their lives because they were engaged in treason against the mother country. You know, we see it as separating, and yes, that was the independence that they were declaring. But that didn't mean that the British said, oh, okay, goodbye, and we'll just peacefully let you go. They were committing treason, and they knew that if they were ever caught, they could be hanged for that. So that kind of united we stand, divided we fall, you know, the snake and the snake being cut up. It's all part of that. And what I love about the Declaration itself, and I always teach it to students as a legal document because Jefferson was a lawyer, and that it starts with this assumption that all men are created equal and that that comes from our Creator. So it's a natural right. And then if those natural rights are violated in the case of the king doing so and Parliament doing so, and then it lists out the grievances. Then at the end, it says there's nothing left to do but to dissolve the relationship with the tyrannical government, which was coming out of London. So it took such courage, and the fact that we had, you mentioned those great leaders all at once, and I said again, sitting here in Charlottesville, Washington from Mount Vernon, George Mason from Northern Virginia, James Madison 30 miles up the road in Orange, Virginia. What was it about the water in Massachusetts and Virginia that created these amazing people? And we should add Pennsylvania for Ben Franklin, too.
0: Dr. Perry, first off, thank you for the dedication and hopping on with us with the weather where you are. Charlottesville, Virginia, as we highlight America 250. The doctor can second me on this one. It is beautiful. It is lovely down there if you ever get your chance. Charlottesville, Virginia is a great time. Doctor, thank you. All right, it is 7:09 here on the East Coast. A live look there at the National Mall as the festivities, for now, paused. Weather is here. Our Joe Khalil live on the ground with what's going on. Joe?
2: For your safety.
3: Yeah, Blake, they just now made the announcement. In fact, that announcement is still playing on the loudspeakers as I'm talking to you now. That effectively said, we are shutting down. This is temporary, but the severe weather is not safe enough to keep everyone here. So they're asking everybody leave, take shelter in either a building or their vehicle, and to follow the social media pages of Freedom 250. Obviously, we're going to be posting as well to find out when this is reopened again.
2: Your attention, please. Due to approaching severe weather, we are temporarily pausing the event. For your safety...
3: So you can see the event delayed over there, and as we talked about, the number of people here, Blake, this is literally thousands of folks that you can see now just sort of slowly making their way out. It's not raining over here. Even as I'm talking to you now, the wind feels like it is sort of calmed for the moment, but obviously they're watching what's coming, so they have made the decision now that this is just not a safe place to have thousands and thousands of people. And as you just look around, you can sort of see why, right? The massive Ferris wheel. There are a lot of structures here that are not permanent structures. This sort of arc, you see the state exhibits here. All of that is temporary shelter. It sort of looks like, you know, it is solid, but actually it's a tent with a sort of facade over the tent. So you can imagine in a worst case scenario that this could be some kind of a risk to people.
0: Hey,
3: hence, they are moving everybody out, at least for now.
0: Hey, Joe, there's probably a lot of folks who have us on the TV right now and are hopefully at their grill. Or in their kitchen and getting ready for tonight and saying, you know what? The fireworks, the fireworks, the fireworks, the fireworks. That's still on, right? We're still getting the big show. It's just hit the pause button for a moment.
3: We have heard nothing at all yet about the fireworks show being canceled or postponed in any way. If that happens, if that announcement comes down, we will absolutely report it out immediately. Everyone will hear about it. For now, that is still on. So that is at least some temporary solace for folks really hoping to see that, which I think is everybody here and folks watching at home.
0: All right, Joe K, live for us tonight there on the National Mall. Joe, thank you. Live look, National Mall festivities delayed now due to stormy weather conditions here in our nation's capital. But this is a big country, as you know. Yes, D.C. is the center, part of it, of the show. But as we keep our eyes on other spots across the country tonight, a live look at Lady Liberty. Hello to our friends in the Big Apple. I hope you keep us on. I know you will. There's lots to come as 250 rolls on.
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19: That. Because I think it helps remind us, right, of what actually was said on July 4, 1776. What makes America different is the ideals that those men wrote down. Thomas Jefferson at 33 years old, Aaron Burr at 20, Hamilton at 21, Madison at 25. And they came up with this revolutionary idea. I brought the Declaration out with me today. Right. Because I just wanted to be reminded of what they wrote down, what they were complaining about, because in many ways it's a list of grievances, an impressive list of grievances that they all had. And then they said, okay, when things get so bad, we have the right now to declare our independence. I think remembering those things that make America different is really important.
0: I rewatched

0: dream. Nobody talks about the Russian dream. Nobody talks about the Bahrainian dream
1: right.
0: or the Afghanistan dream or the Chad or Niger
1: right.
0: or wherever dream. It's the America dream. People know that around the world, and there's a reason for that. And that's really what we're celebrating, is that 250 years ago, these guys wrote this down. They codified what this dream represented.
1: Yeah, we saw some planes flying over there. It was interesting. The weather had been delayed. Had delayed the Thunderbirds.
0: Yeah.
1: Like, you know this. They have this mapped out. I'm not joking. Am I joking when I say they have this mapped out to the second?
0: No.
1: No, it's to the second.
0: It is to the second.
1: Yeah,
0: I'm just looking. They've got a lot of issues right now. They've got, basically, D.C. right now is surrounded by storms.
1: Yeah.
0: For all of us, you know, weather nerds who have a radar app on their phone, here you go. D.C. is surrounded right now, as you can see, by green and orange and everything else. And they've got some decisions to make. You've got an enormous amount of people out on the mall. It's very hard to get everybody off.
1: Mm-hmm.
0: They know that there's hailstorms coming. So it's now this sort of balancing act of making sure that the show goes on, which I think it will later tonight, certainly with President Trump's speech. They'll have contingencies for that. And for the fireworks, whether or not they'll want to have everybody outside now for the next couple hours, we'll see.
1: 810,000 and change fireworks. The barge, so there's the weather. As Leland points
0: out.
1: So
0: right now, like a little pocket. Now, you could make an argument, okay, that there was, you know, July 4, 1776, God looked down upon America. He might again and save us from these storms that are marching towards Washington, D.C.
1: That will pass through. The show will go on. Leland Vittert, 8 o'clock Eastern tonight, 40 minutes on the button from now. Remember when we used to do this thing?
0: All right, buddy.
1: There we go. Give him a fist bump. Leland, catch you later. Our coverage continues here on News Nation. Stay with us. Much more ahead. America 250. Hope you're having a great one.
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8: Long corn dog. This is a quarter pound that we sell, and then this is just our regular little guy that we sell. But what we're most known for is the fact that we are the only corn dog stand that has all beef hot dogs.
9: Foot long, get your foot long here.
8: And for $11, you can't beat it.
9: You really can't. So what happens next? We got the raw dog.
8: You fry it. You got a corn dog this big. You can feed. $11, feed three kids. I mean, you can really feed a whole family or buy a whole bunch of $7 ones, you know?
9: In this economy, a nice foot-long corn dog might go a long way for a family.
8: Yes, I think so, too.
9: Show us how it works, right? So you're about to dip it?
8: Yeah.
9: Go ahead, explain it.
8: Yeah. So we put a stick in it, dry off the hot dog, otherwise the batter doesn't stick. Kind of swirl it around in your mix. Pull it out. Stick it right in the fryer.
9: Right in the deep fryer.
8: Yep. 7 minutes later, comes out looking like this.
9: Looking like that,
8: yeah.
9: Matt. I don't know. Is that one cool enough?
8: Yep, it's cool enough. Yep.
9: I'm not gonna burn myself, right, Heather?
8: I let it cool down for you.
9: All right, thank you, Heather. Blake, this one's for you. Not the foot long, but I think this will satisfy me today.
10: Hey, Alex, ask Heather if you can when you're done chewing. Ask Heather if you can when you're done chewing. Joey Chestnut today put down 66 hot dogs to win his 18th title. What does she think of that?
9: All right, Heather. Joey Chestnut, as you know, probably one of the most famous hot dog eaters of all time.
8: Yeah.
9: For his hot dog eating competition, ate 66 today. What do you think about a number like that?
8: I saw that, actually. It came up with my breaking news. That's pretty impressive. I want to know what he can do with corn dogs.
9: It's probably a completely different game when it comes to corn dogs.
8: Completely different game.
9: I would venture to guess Joey Chestnut, as good as he is as a competitive eater, probably can't do 66 of these. But maybe, I don't know, maybe we bring him on News Nation, try see if he can live up to his name.
10: Invite is open, eating a corn dog and live on air. Impressive stuff. Alex Kapp, Urbandale, Iowa tonight.
9: Not bad.
10: Alex, I'm sure. Happy 4th, brother. Appreciate it. All right. Up now, Traverse City, Michigan. And our Mills Hayes. Live there tonight in one of the best parts of the country. Hello, Mills.
11: Hi there, Blake. Well, we've been showing you at the National Cherry Festival all day, and this is part of it, but this is where all the rides and all the fun happens. You can see this family right here getting to throw those arrows at those balloons. That little girl missed it, but I think she might get it on the next try. Let me bring you guys over to where some of these other games are happening. Now, this National Cherry Festival, it is celebrating its 100th anniversary, so this is a very big deal. And cherries here in northern Michigan, they are a huge deal, especially to the economy here. So many people rely on these kinds of cherries in this product, especially those farmers. Now, I do want to try and speak with a gentleman over here. We were talking to him earlier. He's out here with his family. Brian, we were talking to you earlier. Tell me who you're out here with, and how does it feel to be here on July 4th?
12: Oh, it feels amazing. I'm here with my family in town from Denver, Colorado. I have my oldest here, Kendall, my wife, Marissa, and a couple of my nephews here as well. So it's just an amazing time of year just to be with family and just to celebrate. Something to celebrate in America, why not?
11: I mean, how did you even hear about this National Cherry Festival? You're all the way from Colorado.
12: Oh, my wife, she's originally here from Traverse City, born and raised. So she's been here every year. She's been telling us about it. I was like, okay, why not? We came in 2022 or 2023. I fell in love with it ever since. I don't even like cherries, really, but everything else is pretty cool, I gotta say it.
11: Well, it is America's 250th birthday. How does it feel to be an American today?
12: Oh, it feels pretty good to be an American. Why not, you know? If you could be anything else, what would you want to be? Walking down the street, my apple pie, my firearm in hand, why not?
11: There we go. Thank you, Brian. Let me show you guys over here as well. We've got families out here enjoying this beautiful weather. I know over there in D.C., Blake, you guys are dealing with some thunderstorms, but thankfully it has been smooth sailing out here in Traverse City, Michigan, where this National Cherry Festival is really just getting people excited and pumped. And as the night goes on, we do expect to see those fireworks as well as a drone show, which is the first in its history. So we're really looking forward to a good night, Blake.
10: You know, this is why we're taking you around the country. Yes, there's a thing going on here in Washington, but look around Alex, look around Mills, look at what's going on in every corner of this country. Mills Hayes, thank you. And now we'll bring you into the middle. Gatlinburg, Tennessee, our guy Brian Enten been traveling all over this country this week, highlighting the best of America. And I guess you could have finished anywhere, Brian. Why Gatlinburg? What's going on there?
2: I always wanted to go to Gatlinburg, honestly, home of Dollywood. You always hear about it right here in the Smoky Mountains. I heard it was a cool spot, and it didn't disappoint, especially on the 4th of July. And by the way, I know you've got weather issues in D.C. It's really, really nice here. Hot, though. We're still dealing with the heat wave, but you can see how crowded it is out here on the main drag. So many people have their American flags, their America 250 T-shirts, and it's awesome. I mean, besides the heat, it's awesome. It was an awesome place to end our road trip. I want to bring in John. You've got your 4th of July shirt on. Tell me what the 250th birthday of America means to you, and where are you from?
3: From South Oklahoma. This is the greatest nation in the country. Proud to be here.
2: Greatest nation in the world. Huh? Yeah. What's it like in Gatlinburg today? I mean, it's a very patriotic feel, I would say.
3: Yeah, we were down here earlier this week. There's way more people now. It's good to see everybody out here.
2: There's a big festivities planned in D.C., but there's bad weather. We got lucky here, though. I mean, it's hot, but not a cloud in the sky.
3: Right.
2: Really good.
3: Nice.
2: What are you going to do tonight?
3: Just hang out, I guess.
2: Just hang out. All right. Awesome, John. Have fun.
3: Thanks.
2: Nice meeting you. Everybody's really, really excited out here, Blake. It's been awesome. And Gatlinburg, just so patriotic here. Perfect place to be on the 4th of July.
10: Hey, Brian, as I mentioned, you've been driving and traveling all across the country this week. What's sort of the theme or a couple of the themes that you've picked up on in the lead into this?
2: I'd say freedom. I mean, whenever I talk to people, and we've been on the road all week long, and you've been following us. I mean, we've been in little towns and big cities and all sorts of different states and talked to all different kinds of people from all different kinds of backgrounds. When you ask them what they love about America, everybody says the same thing, freedom. And I think it's something that we take for granted. And I think people realize that when you kind of dig in, and especially when you talk to people from other places. You know, I talked to somebody yesterday. We were in Cleveland, the Guardians, where they play the baseball team. The announcer is from El Salvador, who announces the games. And I was talking to him down on the field, and he said, I was born in El Salvador. I got to America, and here I am now announcing for Major League Baseball, only in America. You hear those American dream stories, and you just have to remember, those things don't happen other places. Mm-hmm. And when you get out and you hit the pavement and you talk to everyday Americans, I think many of them do realize that.
10: Yeah, it's remarkable. Great answer. Our Brian Enten, Gatlinburg, Tennessee, for us tonight. Brian, thank you. Happy 4th, my man. We appreciate it. Stay with us here on News Nation. Much more ahead. Live coverage continues of America's big birthday bash.
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10: Excited to be here. So they waited 3 hours. They waited for a long time to be in here. So a lot of folks really want to see this show go on, Blake. So some confusion right here of whether or not they're going in or not. But okay. There's a lot of folks out here right now. They were trying to move them into different museums out here. But a lot of folks just weren't moving. So what I was saying was Secret Service was trying to get them to move. Right now, everybody's kind of at a standstill, as you can see. So we'll try to get more details and get back to you. But these folks really want to see the show go on.
11: Yeah. So and as for the show, Kelly, there were the B-1s, the B-2s, the B-52s, the F-35s, you name it. It was up in the air. And then later this evening, obviously, musical performances, the President of the United States, and the fireworks. Is that the cadence?
10: Yes, exactly. So we had the flyover happening. We have waiting for the president to come out, but also the whole show happening. And all these folks are so excited. There were folks that are, you know, have seats up there in the bleachers, have the picnic going. These guys all ready to get back inside. What are you guys hearing? Are they letting you get back in?
12: We're going back in.
10: They're just going in no matter what. All right, they just said we're going anyways. So a lot of people just want to get inside and have the show begin and get started so they can see President Trump up there and they could see the largest fireworks show they're expecting in history here in Washington, D.C., Blake.
11: Hey, correct me if I'm wrong, but it seems like the weather's a lot better now than it was when we were talking to you 30 minutes ago.
10: Yeah, I think the wind was blowing. There was lightning in the sky. They were trying to rush us in. It seems a bit better now, but it's still cloudy out here, and we're waiting to see if we have the all clear officially. But these folks really don't want to move anywhere. There's a lot of people out here to get them to move inside, even if they wanted to. So it's a hard feat to make happen, and everybody's kind of like, we're going back in.
11: In the middle of it all, she's our Kelly Meyer. What's up? Oh, there we go. Got an announcement? Let's listen.
1: So we are evacuated.
11: Ooh, what happened? Oh. I hear some boos. What's going on?
1: As if they want this.
10: They said they're going to evacuate. Yep, they're saying officially overhead, you got to evacuate.
11: Okay,
10: so
11: all right.
10: So we're going to start moving Blake back this way to the museum. And there's chance in USA. The people are fighting it, so we'll see what happens.
11: You got a memory for a lifetime. Kelly Meyer live in the middle of it all at National Mall tonight. Kelly, thank you. Out on over to the White House. And our Hannah Brandt, who was there as the president should be leaving at some point soon. I'll get to Hannah in a second. Joe Khalil, I'm told now, is up, and he's live on the National Mall. Joe, can you hear me?
12: Yes, I got you, Blake.
11: All yours.
12: Yeah, okay, so here's what we're seeing now. The entire field here behind us on the mall has just been cleared out by the National Guard. Now, you can still hear from when we talked last time that announcement on the loudspeaker. It is still playing. It has not stopped, telling everyone to evacuate, to find shelter. So a lot of people listened to that, but there were several hundred people, if not more, who did not. And they were just still hanging out on the mall, refusing to go. And just in the last 5 minutes, the National Guard came over and said, no, no, no, you got to listen to the warning right now. And they sort of took everybody in a nice way. This was not, you know, forceful at all, but just reminding everybody and then sort of walking in that way the National Guard does. And you're still seeing that process play out. You see the guardsmen over there and people are heading toward the exits now. So as far as we know, Blake, this is still a temporary delay. That's what we're hearing on the loudspeaker. That is the message that we see on the billboards here. Proceed to the nearest exit, delayed, and that they are going to let people know when they can come back in. We know that the Park Service, which operates the National Mall, is also giving people specific museums and federal buildings where they can open their doors and take shelter if they need to. I'm going to step back up here on the platform. So that's what we're seeing here. Again, you know, we're thinking about the fireworks later tonight. Haven't heard anything about those being canceled. But obviously they're facilitating now in a more assertive way the evacuation of the entire mall now, Blake.
11: Okay. Live for us tonight out on the mall. Joe, thank you. As I mentioned, our Hannah Brandt is over at the White House with the scene there. Hannah?
13: Hey, Blake, the president has not left yet, so still running behind schedule. Maybe he's waiting out the weather with the rest of those people evacuating there from the National Mall, but at this point has not left. When he does go over to the National Mall, though, he'll be joining that whole slate of celebrations in that Salute to America schedule that we know will be underway. It'll be military performances. It'll be speeches from people other than the president. And then, of course, the president himself will take the stage. And the White House has told us we can expect a unique speech from President Trump tonight. They say it's going to be like nothing we've ever heard from him before. He'll talk about the history of the country. He'll talk about the American heroes along the way over the years. So we'll be listening to that. And then, of course, you got that big fireworks show right after the president. That's set to happen at 11 p.m. And the special part about this fireworks show, other than it being a huge celebration for America's 250th, is this is supposed to be a world record-setting fireworks show. The people organizing it say they're going to be using more than 860,000 fireworks, setting them off from 10 locations across the National Mall. And to give you some context on that, Blake, that's 80 times more than what we typically see in D.C. for the 4th of July. So it's going to be a really massive fireworks show. We'll see if they do indeed break that world record as planned, but certainly a whole schedule packed full of events. Potentially the weather could set some of it back. At this point, we just haven't heard any announcements on that, but we are standing by here at the White House waiting for the president to leave to join those festivities. This White House has been very involved in planning for over a year and a half, really, Blake.
11: I was going to ask you about that. What are the, I have to imagine, Hannah, this was at least one chapter in the book for contingency plans.
13: Yeah, well, we haven't heard anything, actually, from the White House today on this. Of course, Freedom 250 has been the ones calling the shots here, making the announcements about weather. And, you know, they made some changes because of the heat. Now it sounds like they're making some changes because of potential storms. But as you mentioned, Kelly, the weather here at the White House has improved a little bit as well. So maybe some reason to believe the storms could be holding off. We'll have to see. We'll have to kind of play it by ear. But the president himself had taken to Truth Social earlier in the day to say that the heat actually wasn't as bad as expected. That you'd have to ask the people who spent hours waiting in line outside if the heat was as bad as they expected. But he was striking a really celebratory tone, saying, you know, the crowds are big, the energy is good, the country is strong. So he certainly seems to be in a positive mood heading into tonight, Blake.
11: All right, our Hannah Brandt live for us tonight over on the North Lawn. Hannah, thank you. So one of the many remarkable events into the lead up of all of this. Yes, there's been a focus on Washington, and for good reason, right? As the president's about to come out later this evening, the fireworks and all of it. But this right now, live pictures from Philadelphia, Pennsylvania, because one of the remarkable events that happened was a time capsule. You heard that right. A time capsule containing artifacts from all 50 states and five U.S. territories. It was buried today. Every single state had to put something in that represented that state. And this will be dug up 250 years from now. Mike Barilla was the scientist behind all of this, and I spoke with him about what it's like for this 250 time capsule. Mike, thanks for being with us. We appreciate it. This is fascinating. The country has been watching this project. You've been at the forefront of it. Explain what this process has been like.
14: Yeah, so this whole journey has been a wild ride for over a year now. We started with something small that was going to go above ground. It's going to be this one thing, and it completely changed into something bigger, better, more awesome. And here we are. We've enclosed things from across the country. It's just been a really, really very cool, very heartfelt journey here. Yeah.
11: Yeah. We love bigger, better, and more awesome. That's the capsule right there, which is now going underground. Explain sort of the science behind this, because you're involved with it. As I understand it, it had to be like a certain size, shape to deal with the humidity and water. And I'm sure there's a lot more.
14: Oh, yeah, sure. So when we talk about time capsules in general, most of us have made one. Most of those have failed. And so, okay. We all have our shoeboxes. We all have our, you know, something that we put in the ground, and usually it cracks or it fails along those edges. Water gets in and just ruins everything inside. And so we have selected a design that is robust. It's redundant. It's got many ways. It's going to keep that water out, and it's going to live for 250 years.
11: Let's look at some of the stuff inside. For example, Maine had a whalebone, New Mexico, a bolo tie. California actually asked AI what it would be, what America would look like in 250 years. Arkansas put a diamond in. There's so many more examples. How'd you figure out what went where?
14: Yeah, so this has been an open ask to people from across the country. And so I actually did not decide what went in there. The people
11: right.
14: did.
11: Right,
14: and
11: right.
14: so, they got to pick what was personal, what was
11: but
14: important
11: when you,
14: to them.
11: When you put it in, how'd you figure all that out?
14: Oh, I'm an engineer. We are people of science. We like to meticulously put things together. And so in going inside the capsule, we've got archival boxes. We've got shelves. We've got special containment vessels that will keep things separate, safe, and alive for 250 years.
11: Huh. What's your hope here? As you sit back, you've been doing this, like you said, for a year. This is a story that's gained the attention nationwide for, you know, all the states being involved and others as well. And the concept, like you said, it leaves it open to the imagination, right, for all of us. But what's your hope? I guess, look, when this thing is unearthed 250 years from now.
14: My hope is that the brave and cool people of the future look at what we have submitted to represent ourselves. They see a diverse, interesting, wonderful American people who have poured their hearts and souls into a bunch of different things and said, this is us. We hope you enjoy.
11: Fascinating. We'll leave.

0: There, he was involved with it. Mike Barilla, happy 4th. We thank you for being with us. Thank you, sir.
1: Thanks for having me.
0: Can you imagine what it's going to be like 250 years from now when they dig that thing up? Wow. Speaking of now, live look, National Mall. We were watching at the top of the show here the Thunderbirds, an historic flyover here in our nation's capital. Never happened before where the Thunderbirds have flown over Washington, D.C. So what was that like? I spoke with one of the pilots in the lead up to this, and you will hear from her next.
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0: Bird pilot. I mean, I can't imagine. You obviously know, but how'd you get to where you are?
17: So to become a Thunderbird pilot, it
1: takes quite a few years of just kind of flying the line. Most of the people who join the team are about 10 to 15 years of experience of flying fighter aircraft or an instructor in whatever fighter aircraft they're coming from. And, you know, I think that what connects all of us is that connection to service and like giving back. We feel like we've all done some really amazing things with our time in the Air Force, but we were all kind of called to give back on the inspiration piece. And so we're all just super excited to be able to do this job every single weekend. It truly is an honor. And then to be able to represent the Air Force and really our nation on, you know, such a national and world stage this weekend is truly an honor as well.
0: Major Lainey Scholl, we thank you so much. Have fun up there this weekend. Congratulations.
1: Thank you so much.
0: We appreciate it, of course. Think about it. It's pretty remarkable, right? First, to make it as a Thunderbird pilot. Could you imagine? 10 to 15 years of training. And then they had never, ever flown over Washington, D.C. until today. Yes, cut short just a little bit. Delayed, yes. But they were also on for about 20 to 25 minutes. It was spectacular. Congrats to Major Scholl and her team. All right, we are a little delayed right now here in Washington. The big bash, the big event still expected to take place and go on later tonight. The fireworks still expected to light up the night sky. But what about the president? And when will he start to make his way? Our Hannah Brandt live at the White House for us once again. Any updates there, Hannah?
17: Hey, Blake, that's the question of the hour. When will the president leave? No updates at this point. We've been watching the door because when the president does leave, I'll see him right here over my shoulder. So I've been watching, waiting, seeing if he does indeed leave the White House anytime soon. We were expecting it quite a while ago, but of course, the weather rolling in sort of changed things out there on the National Mall. But at this point, our understanding is the president is still scheduled to head over there to join the celebrations when they do restart. And he's really kind of the headliner of tonight's Salute to America. He's expected to give a big speech. According to the president himself, it's going to be a long one. And the White House tells us we can expect something unique from the president, something we've not seen before. Now, he kind of labeled this when he first announced it as a massive Trump rally. So we'll see if it sort of falls in line with what we've seen from some of his other Trump rallies, or whether the White House is right. And this is a speech like nothing we've ever heard before. They said we can expect the president to highlight, of course, the history of America, the 250 years of this country. And he's going to do that, they tell us, through the stories of American heroes. So it'll be really interesting to see which of those American heroes the president chooses to bring up and tell the stories of in his speech. And then, as you mentioned, the other big attraction of tonight will be that massive fireworks show over the National Mall. The organizers say that's 860,000 fireworks that they plan to be using. They're going to be setting them off from 10 different locations across the National Mall. So it's slated to be this huge fireworks show. They are trying to set a world record here, Blake. That's set to start at about 11 p.m., though we'll see again if the weather changes that. And it's set to be about a 40-minute long fireworks show. So a lot for the people that were gathered there to see tonight, Blake.
0: Yeah, do we have any sense? I would not imagine that they changed the fireworks show at all. But I guess, Hannah, they probably have to roll back some of the other programming.
17: Yeah, that's right. That's our understanding, is that they're shuffling things around to make it all work. There could be some cancellations. I mean, I know there were several other people slated to speak. Perhaps they're telling them to kind of tighten things. They might be canceling some of those. There were several military performances on the schedule. So we'll see how they kind of arrange things to make it all fit, whether they push things back. But they'll certainly have to do some adjusting because, of course, things are not starting on time due to those storms that have been rolling in. Though, as we've been talking about, the conditions seem to be improving now for the moment, at least here from the White House, Blake.
0: All right, our Hannah Brandt. Hannah, thanks for rocking and rolling with us over the last couple hours as this weather has rolled its way in. Appreciate it, Hannah. Thank you. And I thank you for being with us over the last couple hours or so. It really was remarkable to watch B-1, the B-2, the B-52, the F-35, the Thunderbirds over our skies. And the sights and sounds continue here in the upcoming hours. Our special coverage of America's 250th birthday continues after the break. I'm Blake Berman. Our primetime coverage, I see them. They're over there. It starts right now.

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15: Kick off in our nation's capital, and we're told it will. We want to tell you about the big event planned for America's 250th birthday. We are expecting performances from names like Big and Rich, Gretchen Wilson, Gary LaVox from Rascal Flatts, and, of course, Lee Greenwood. We'll also hear from the Secretary of War, the Secretary of State, Gary Sinise, and Gene Simmons, and, of course, President Trump himself. It all culminates with what is expected to be the world's largest fireworks display ever, and I, for one, cannot wait to see it. I'm thrilled to be here with you all.
16: I know. It's quite a thing.
15: It is quite a thing. I got to spend the morning watching the big ships in the New York Harbor and the big fly over there and then come down to D.C.
17: And it's not just in D.C., right? Huge celebrations in New York and then into the very small towns of northern Michigan that I was in as well. There's something universal about today in America.
18: Yeah, it's amazing. I was out on the mall earlier today and seeing all these Americans from near and far.
17: Were you wearing that?
18: I was not wearing this, although this would have fit in quite well with everybody on the mall today. Exactly. Yeah. But they were so excited. The heat was not, you know, bothering them. They were there. They were standing in line for hours to see the Declaration of Independence, which is what today is all about. So inspiring to see.